0: What?
1: Your affairs have been arranged.
2: A new plan has been formed.
1: A new agreement has been made.
0: This is wonderful. Thank you. I have a new chance on life. All I want to do now is bring more light into this world. Thank you.
2: You prayed with so much heart.
1: You prayed with such great sincerity that all of your destinies have been rewritten.
0: Wow. Waheguru.
3: And that is the power of prayer.
4: Wow, that's a great story. Do you want to listen to another one? Tell your friends about the Signet stories.

0: presents Stories for Children!
1: Guru Gobind Singh Ji, the Great Archer. Guru Gobind Singh Ji was a great saint and teacher.
2: Ang Sang Waheguru.
1: He taught the Sikhs to love God, meditate on the Creator, and also to train their bodies.
2: Practice, yes. Keep practicing.
1: He knew that it was important not only to have a strong mind, but to have a strong body so that the Sikhs could fight to defend the weak and restore justice in the world. Guru Gobind Singh Ji was an expert archer who could shoot an arrow further than anyone else. One day, the Guru was standing on the top of the Anandpur fortress, watching the Mughal army through his telescope. The army of the Mughal emperor, Aurangzeb, had laid siege to the fortress and were camped about 2 miles from the fort walls of Anandpur Sahib. Two Mughal generals named Zabardast Khan.
3: I see where you're going with this move.
1: And Wajir Khan. were playing a game of chess under the shade of a tree. They were surrounded by people and didn't know that Guru Gobind Singh was watching them. The Guru picked up his bow, loaded an arrow, and shot the arrow towards the group. The arrow soared through the sky and came down hard into the wooden leg of the manji, the platform, on which the generals were sitting. They all looked around in panic.
4: It's an arrow! Oh,
5: run there, come back!
6: What is this?
1: Wajir Khan pulled the arrow out of the leg with his hand shaking.
7: Who would dare shoot an arrow at us? We are lucky that the arrow did not strike someone. Whoever shot it must be found and punished.
1: One of the men watching the chess game stood up and approached the manji where the two generals had sat.
8: Generals?
1: His name was Raja Ajmer Chand, and he was helping the Mughals. He lived near Anandpur up in the hills, and he immediately recognized this arrow.
8: This is the arrow of Guru Gobind Singh. I am sure of it.
1: Zabardast Khan was furious.
9: How can you be so sure that this is the arrow of the Guru? There is no way he or any man could be within shooting range. They would have been seen by the guards and captured.
1: Raja Ajmer Chand spoke again.
8: This can only be the arrow of Guru Gobind Singh. It has gold on it. This cannot belong to anyone except the Guru. But I am puzzled. Where did he shoot this arrow from?
1: Another man watching the chess game was the Raja of Mandi. He had heard many tales of Guru Gobind Singh's bravery and courage. He spoke to the generals.
10: Guru Gobind Singh is a very brave man. The arrow must have been shot from the top of the Anandpur fortress. There's no other explanation.
1: The generals laughed.
11: Yeah, right. 2 miles.
1: Zabardast Khan looked at the Raja of Mandi and replied,
9: "You fool! The fortress is over 2 miles from here. How is it possible for an arrow to be shot that far? The arrow must have come from somewhere else."
10: "General, with all due respect, I have heard that the arrows of Guru Gobind Singh have traveled much further than 2 miles. The Guru has special powers. 2 miles is not too much for him."
1: The group of people watching the chess game were very impressed.
12: Wow! Over 2 miles! I've never heard of anyone shooting an arrow that far before.
13: I don't know, it's not possible.
1: Annoyed, Wajir Khan stood up.
7: "Silence, all of you!"
12: "Oh, yes, sir, yes, sir. Right away, sir."
7: "Let us thank Allah that we were not hit by this arrow. It is the merciful Allah that has performed this miracle and spared our lives. Now sit down and let us continue our game."
1: Not a moment later, a second arrow soared through the air and hit the same leg of the manji in the exact same spot the first arrow had landed.
4: "Oh, where'd that come from? Oh my God!
1: A short while later, they slowly came out from their hiding places.
9: Come out. It's safe. What's this? There's a message tied to this arrow.
1: He untied the paper from the arrow and began to read the Guru's message, which was beautifully written in Persian.
9: Wow! Look at this writing! What a beautiful letter! Written in the language of kings!
2: This is no miracle. I am not in favor of performing miracles. This is pure discipline of practice. You have the wrong impression. I was not trying to kill Zabardast Khan or Wajir Khan. The first arrow was not meant to kill either of you.
1: The generals were shocked.
9: Wow! I can't believe this. He probably could have killed us, but he decided not to.
3: Wow.
1: The Guru had shown the Mughals that the Sikhs were not going to surrender to the Mughal Emperor Aurangzeb. It also reminds us that we should concentrate on training ourselves to become physically powerful, as well as meditating upon God.
2: Always practice.
1: It is important that the mind and body are prepared for combat, so that if the need arises, you can fight courageously for justice and the rights of fellow human beings.
2: I do not love you for being a Sikh. I love you for your discipline.
5: ਇੱਕ ਵਾਰ ਇੱਕ ਪਰਿਵਾਰਕ ਆਦਮੀ ਜੋ ਕਿ ਸਿੱਖ ਸੀ ਸੱਤਵੇਂ ਗੁਰੂ ਗੁਰੂ ਹਰਰਾਏ ਜੀ ਦੇ ਦਰਸ਼ਨਾਂ ਲਈ ਆਇਆ। ਉਹ ਹੱਥੀ ਕਿਰਤ ਕਰਦਾ ਸੀ ਅਤੇ ਆਪਣੇ ਪਰਿਵਾਰ ਦਾ ਪਾਲਣ ਪੋਸ਼ਣ ਕਰਦਾ ਸੀ। ਜਦੋਂ ਉਹ ਗੁਰੂ ਜੀ ਦੇ ਕੋਲ ਆਇਆ ਤਾਂ ਉਹ ਬਹੁਤ ਦੁਖੀ ਸੀ। ਉਹ ਗੁਰੂ ਜੀ ਦੇ ਸਾਹਮਣੇ ਆਇਆ ਅਤੇ ਉਸਨੇ ਕਿਹਾ,
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0: There's a kingdom at the southern tip of India, an island kingdom called Ceylon. At this place lived a very rich Raja, and he wanted to know more about God, and he had heard of Guru Nanak. His friend had told him about Guru Nanak.
1: A holy man with sacred knowledge is sharing some very deep experiences with people. He says that if you can't see God in all, you can't see God at all. His name is Guru Nanak, and he shares with everyone.
2: That's just the person I would like to meet, to know and learn from. How can I meet him?
1: If you pray very sincerely, with just love in your heart, I think surely he will come.
2: I will do that. I will do more than that. I will make something grand for him. Tell me about him. What does he like?
1: Well, Guru Nanak loves to be under the trees, under the stars. He loves best of all to be outdoors with nature.
2: The very best thing for me to do is build a beautiful place for him. And I will pray very hard he will come.
0: So he did. He made this beautiful garden, lots of big trees, shade, a little sparkling brook going through the garden. And he had all the flowers and all the things, a beautiful wall around, a nice ornate gate. And he began to pray every day, pray for Guru Nanak to come. Well, of course, people heard of this garden, heard of this rich Raja. And so some people came to answer his prayer, they thought, and they would come into his garden, and each time he would be excited and think it was Guru Nanak, but when he came, he knew by the actions of that person that it was not the Guru. And he decided,
2: well, I can't waste my time coming down and checking all these people out anymore. I know, I will create a test for them.
0: So every time someone would come into his garden and sit and meditate and act as a holy man, and perhaps some were very good, and perhaps some were charlatans or playing tricks on him just for his money, he never bothered to find out. He just sent his dancing girls.
3: Woohoo! He'll never be able to resist us.
0: And wine and food. And would test the men out. And every time they failed, of course, they ate too much. They drank too much. They enjoyed the beautiful girls.
3: Oh, please, come sit down and rest. You must be tired from your travels.
4: Would you like something to eat, drink, maybe some music for relaxation?
3: We can dance for you.
5: Some holy men these guys are.
4: They're not holy at all.
0: And he knew that that was not the Guru.
2: I'm not going to bother with this anymore. The Guru doesn't seem to care. I guess he'll never come. No more testing people. It's a waste of money. From now on, no one is allowed in my garden anymore.
0: And the months went by. And the years went by. And the Raja was very, very disappointed and sick of it all. He neglected his garden. He didn't take care of it anymore. And the weeds grew up and the trees got weak and everything looked all deserted and strange. And no one went there anymore. Then the time came when Guru Nanak was in the very south part of India. And he said to Bala and Mardana, his traveling friends that had been with him since he was a boy, one Hindu, one Muslim, he said,
6: "We must go across to Ceylon. There is a friend waiting for me."
7: "But my guru, how will we get there?"
6: "Well, if the name of God, Satnam, can take you across the terrible ocean of life and death, surely it can carry us across to Ceylon. Satnam, Waheguru."
0: When they started across, and the waters opened. And a path was made, and he walked on the water through the path to Ceylon. And when he got to the city where the Raja lived, he, of course, went straight to the garden. The gates opened, and in he went. Immediately there was some sparkle and shine in the whole area, and the plants began to perk up as if they'd been given a wonderful drink of water, and the trees stood straight and tall and shady, and the little brook began to bubble and spill its waters once again, and everything was very, very beautiful. Guru Nanak sat under one of the beautiful trees. Mardana began to play, and Guru Nanak began to sing of God's love. Someone walked by and looked in through the gates and saw this scene and was totally amazed and ran quickly to the Raja.
1: Oh, you must see, it's amazing. Someone has come and your garden looks beautiful again.
2: Every time another holy man comes, everyone gets excited. I'm not impressed. Call my dancing girls. Send them in with special food. Don't bother me anymore.
0: Man did it. Got them dancing girls. Oh, were they excited.
3: Woohoo! He'll never be able to resist us.
0: Yay! It had been quite a while since they'd been able to flirt and dance. And they were all excited. They put on their full skirts that twirled around. They put on all their bangles and bracelets. And they giggled and laughed as they headed towards the garden area. And they were just having the grandest time thinking of all the things they would do to make this person look very foolish. But when they came to the gates, and they came through and they saw the guru, immediately all those thoughts were gone from their minds.
3: Whoa! It's a miracle. Wow. Yeah. Do you feel that? It feels holy.
0: And they bowed at the guru's feet, and they covered themselves with their shawls, and they sat quietly listening to the beautiful words, listening to the beautiful music. The man went by the gate again, and he was totally amazed. He could not believe his eyes. He knew these dancing ladies loved their job of teasing men. So he ran quickly to the Raja, and he said,
1: "Now you have to come, my lord. You have to come. This is a miracle. I cannot believe it with my eyes. You have to see it."
2: "Well, I better go."
0: So he went to the garden, but when he got there, the gates were closed, and he could not open the gates. He could only look through, and he knew he could hear the music, he could hear the singing, he could hear the guru's beautiful voice, he could see the light, he could see the dancing ladies sitting gracefully as the grace of God at the guru's feet, but he could not get in, and he knew that this must be Guru Nanak.
2: "Oh, I closed my gates. I closed my hospitality to guests. I even closed my heart. I closed my prayers. I closed the most important thing there is. I closed my faith in the Guru. Now I am being closed out. Oh, I'm getting what I deserve. But seeing the Guru and not being able to be with him is like torture. Oh God, I pray, please forgive me. All I want is to see the Guru."
0: And then he felt so ashamed in his heart that he had not remembered and kept up, that he had gotten deluded and lost his faith that the Guru would come. And he had tricked so many people, and he had acted so foolishly. And the tears were streaming down his face as his heart was truly humbled. And the gates swung open. And he went and fell at the Guru's feet and begged for forgiveness Of course, Guru Nanak touched him and sang to him.
2: Forgive me, Guruji. I am the biggest fool of all. I doubted you. I was just trying to test you. Please forgive me. Please. Please forgive me.
0: And he begged the Guru to stay and teach him.
2: Please stay. Don't leave yet. Please stay for a while.
0: And Guru Nanak did stay. And all the people came. And from that day on, this man had the open heart. He shared with all. His garden was open to all. His langar was always available. And the dancing girls served with humility and grace. Waiguru.

0: Would you like to hear more stories like this one? Come to seeknet.com/stories. 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
1: Hello children, my name's Roop Singh and I've got another story to tell you. Actually, it's an experience that I encountered not too long ago when a young man was thinking about cutting his hair. He came up to me and he says, "Uncle, do you know something? I get bullied at school, I get teased, I get taunted. People make fun of me because I've got long hair. Deep inside me, although I love my hair, and I love my gurus, and I love God, I don't want to keep my hair anymore. I want to cut my hair." That hurt me, actually. And I wanted to help him. So I sat him down, and I told him this little story. It's a story about a potter who squashed the clay in his hands for about 5 or 10 minutes. And as he squashed the clay, and he squashed the clay, and he kneaded the clay with his hands, the clay screamed, "Ouch, ouch, stop it, ow, ow, stop it, stop squashing me, ow, ow, ouch, stop it, please, please stop it, please stop it." And the potter just kept on squashing the clay in his hands. And every time he squashed the clay screamed, "Please, I beg you, stop it, stop it, stop it." The potter, all he said was, "No, no, no, not yet." When I heard the story, I thought, wow, that sounds really bad. The potter must have been a very horrible man, squashing the clay. But I was told to be shh, be quiet, listen to the story, let's see what happens. So I just continued listening. And then after about 10 minutes of squashing the clay, the potter picked up the squashed clay and he put it on his spinning wheel, and then he spun it around. Spinning around, spinning around, spinning around, spinning around, spinning around, spinning around. And then the clay started screaming again, "Please stop it, please, I beg you, stop it. I'm getting dizzy, please stop it, please stop it." And all the potter said was, "No, no, no, not yet." It sounded horrible. How could somebody do something horrible to somebody else? But after about 20 minutes of spinning the clay around on his potter's wheel, he stopped the machine. Very carefully, he picked up the piece of clay. And very carefully and very gently, he took it over to the kiln. Now the clay couldn't understand how, at one stage, the potter was being horrible to him, and then the next minute, he was being very gentle. The potter picked up the clay mug and he put it into the kiln. He closed the little door and locked it. And through the little window, the cup could see the potter. There were two buttons, a red one and a green one. And he kept his eye on the potter and he saw the potter press the green button. And as soon as he pressed the green button, fire came from above. Fire came from the side. Fire came from behind. There was fire coming from every direction. The cup started screaming, "Please stop it, please stop it, let me out of here, please stop it, I beg you, please stop it." And the potter looked through the little window and he smiled and then he says, "No, no, no, not yet." It was horrible. It sounded horrible. It sounded so unfair. But after about 20 minutes, the potter pressed the red button and then the fire went back. Very carefully, he opened the door. Very gently, he picked up the cup and then he put him on his bench. The cup kept his eye on the potter as he walked across the other side of the room, up some steps, up to the top shelf, and then he picked up the tins. He brought them down and put them next to the cup. He opened the drawer and took out a screwdriver. And using the screwdriver, he opened the tins. And from the other drawer, he took out this brush. And dipping the brush into the paint tins, he came up to the cup and he just stroked some paint over the cup, which made the cup laugh. Stop it! Stop it! Stop it! Stop it! I'm asking you, stop it! Please, stop it! Please, you're tickling me! Stop it! Stop it! Please, please, I beg you, stop it! And as he was being tickled, the cup screamed, "Please stop it! Please stop tickling me! Please stop tickling me!" And all the potter was saying was, "No, no, no, not yet." After about 20 minutes of being tickled, the potter stopped. Very carefully and very gently, he picked up the cup and he took him into the kiln again. The cup knew exactly what was going to happen. As he closed the door and he pressed the green button, fire came from above, fire came from the side, fire came from behind, and the cup started screaming, "Please stop it, please stop it, I beg you, please stop it, I beg you." And all the potter was saying was, "No, no, no, not yet." After about 20 minutes, he pressed the red button and the fire went back. He carefully opened the door, very gently picked him up and he put him on his bench. And then he took out the mirror and he held it in front of him. And as soon as the cop looked into the mirror, the first thing he said was, "Wow, that's beautiful." And the potter said, "Do you like it?" He says, "Yeah, it's beautiful." He says, "It's you. I've made you beautiful." He says, "You know, this morning when I picked you up and I squashed you in my hands and you said, 'Stop it, please stop it, I beg you, stop it.' He said, 'If I'd have listened to you, I would have stopped it.' I said, 'Okay then, I'll stop it.' Somebody had come along and said, 'Oh, look at that lump of clay. Somebody would have made something nice out of that. Unfortunately, it's all dried out now. That's no use to anybody. They would have picked you up and put you in the bin.' You know, when I was spinning you around, I was making you into this beautiful cup shape. You know, when I was spinning around and you kept screaming, 'Please stop it, please stop it, I beg you, stop it, I'm getting dizzy.' He said, 'If I'd have listened to you, I said, okay, then I'll stop it.' And somebody had come along and said, 'Oh, look, somebody was going to make something out of the clay. Unfortunately, they haven't finished it off. That's not going to be any use to anybody. They would have picked you up and put you in the bin.' He says, 'You know, when I put you in that kiln and you screamed, 'Please stop it, I beg you,' I felt really sorry for you. I wanted to stop it. But if I'd have listened to you, I would have stopped it. And before long, you would have had all these little cracks all over you. And somebody has looked at you and said, 'Oh, look at that. Unfortunately, somebody hasn't finished it off properly. It's got all these little cracks.' They would have picked you up and put you in the bin. He says, 'You know, when I was tickling you and he was laughing and he was saying, "Please stop it, I beg you, stop it," I really felt like stopping it. But if I'd have listened to you, I would have stopped it. And somebody had come along and says, 'Oh, look at that. Oh, somebody's painted a lovely pattern on there, but I haven't finished it off properly. That's no use to anybody. They would have picked you up and put you in the bin. You know, when I put you in the kiln for the second time and you screamed, 'Please don't put me in there. Let me out, please, I beg you,' I felt really, really sorry for you. I felt like stopping it. But do you know, if I'd have listened to you, I would have stopped it. And somebody would have come along and said, 'Hey, look at that nice cup there. I think I'll make myself a nice cup of tea. Oh, before I make the cup of tea, I'll just give the cup a wash.' And as soon as they washed you, all the paint would have come off on their hands. That would have been no use to anybody. They said, 'Oh, the paint's come off on my hands. That's no use to anybody.' They would have picked you up and put you in the bin. But now that I've finished, the first thing that anybody will see to you, when they see you, they'll say, 'Wow, that's beautiful.' And you are. And you've been made beautiful. And I told that little boy, just like the potter made the cup and he made it beautiful, that's how God has made us. He's made us in his own beautiful way, in a special way. And every Sikh is a blessed person that has the understanding that God has made us with beautiful case, with beautiful hair, that we should look after, we should cherish, we should celebrate, and we should be proud of. Because if we think about those children, the children of Guru Gobind Singh Ji, who gave up their life rather than cut their hair, it makes us wonder. We're not going through what they went through. It'll give us strength when we think about them, and we think about even the cup, how God has made us all in a beautiful way.
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1: A truly great man. There was once a king who was a very egotistical and immature fellow. He thought he was the greatest and the best king that ever existed. He loved being king, and he loved being able to tell people what to do. He thought that he was king because he was the best person that ever lived.
2: I am so great!
1: One day, this king decided to consult with his advisor. He summoned him and then asked him,
2: "Is there anyone happier than I am? Is there anyone more powerful than I am? More graceful than I am? I don't know if this kind of thing is even possible."
1: The advisor answered,
3: "Yes, Your Majesty, there are many, and some of them live inside your kingdom too."
1: This surprised the king very much. He said,
2: "What? How can this be? Are there really people in my kingdom who are richer than I am? Are there really people who are greater than I am? I don't think so. Are you saying there's people who are happier than me? If there really is someone who's better than me, then why isn't he king, instead of me? And you tell me."
1: His advisor said,
3: "Your Royal Highness, these people don't want to be king."
1: The king was surprised.
2: "How can this be? I don't believe you. Just show me one person who is greater than I am. I want to see that. If you can, just show it to me."
1: So the next morning, they changed their clothes and dressed themselves to look like common, ordinary people. They mounted their horses and rode until they came to a small house deep in the middle of a forest. The advisor said,
3: "Maharaj, this is the house where a very holy man lives. He is one of the people I have told you about. Once we get inside, you are to let me do all the talking, and you are only to observe. It would be best you do not say anything at all."
2: "I am the king. You're the advisor. You don't tell me not to talk. But I'll take your advice this one time because I want to. I won't talk? Okay, fine. But I'm still the king."
1: They got off their horse and tied them to two trees. They entered the house, which consisted of only one room and was very simply furnished with a table, two chairs, and a cot. Once inside, they came face to face with a very old, long-haired man.
4: "Handy friend, welcome. Come, sit down. Better."
1: They sat down, and the advisor spoke. He said,
3: "We have traveled a long way and are very, very hungry. We thought that since this is the house of a man of God, that we might possibly get some food to eat here."
1: The holy man said,
4: "Chintanaji, don't worry. You will get everything.
1: He said this about four or five times. Then the holy man left the room. The king looked around the small, undecorated room with disgust. As soon as they were alone, he questioned the advisor.
2: "Are, so this is where you have brought me? This is a man who is richer, happier, and greater than me? Just look at this place. Why, this house isn't even as big as my kitchen in the palace."
1: The advisor sighed and said,
3: "Just be patient, Maharaj. Wait, and you will see what happens."
1: When the holy man finally returned about 15 minutes later, he laughed and said,
4: "Oh, God is very merciful. There is so much food. You won't believe it. Just close your eyes and meditate on His grace."
1: So they all closed their eyes, and the king thought,
2: "Perhaps this man is going to create a miracle. Maybe he'll bring me gold and rubies and beautiful jewels."
1: He was becoming a little greedy. They all sat there and were very meditative. After a while, the holy man said,
4: "The Lord has been so kind. Now eat, dear friend."
1: They both opened their eyes. The king looked around and saw that placed in front of him was a very small meal of only half a banana on a leaf, and about one-fourth of a dried-up old chapati. The holy man continued speaking. He said,
4: "The Lord God has been very merciful and so, so kind. Normally, we have no food in the morning. It is because the dogs take it away. But somehow, today there is much left over. It is by the divine grace that it is saved. It is so beautiful. I am so happy that you have come."
1: Now, that crazy king looked so angry at his advisor.
4: Oi!
1: He was used to being served a 7-course meal of the finest food. He was used to having his food brought to him on the finest silver plates available. He just couldn't believe all that was happening to him, and he looked down at the sparse meal served to him on top of a withered leaf. He was thinking,
2: "I rode all this way only to be served with such a disgusting and small breakfast?"
1: The advisor whispered to him,
3: "Your Majesty, don't be foolish. Just eat as I eat. Otherwise, this man will discover who we are. Start eating."
1: Reluctantly, the king picked up the banana and bit into it. He started chewing and chewing, and much to his surprise, the bite in his mouth kept multiplying and multiplying.
2: It keeps coming.
1: After about half an hour, the king still hadn't finished that one bite.
2: There's some more, it won't go down.
1: The advisor looked at him and said to the king,
3: "See, try and finish it."
1: The king said,
2: "Oh my God, that one bite has multiplied into like 60 bananas. And if I take a bite of this chapati, it will become like a dozen loaves of bread, more, so much bread. I'm not going to eat it. It's too much."
1: After a while, after chewing and chewing, he suddenly realized the miracle that was happening. The pride of being a powerful king left him. He felt totally humbled before this simple man of God. The king just fell on his belly and touched the feet of that holy man. He humbly said,
2: "Oh, your grace, oh, man of God, one more favor. I am just nothing compared to you. I am a dust. Forgive me. Make me your disciple. I am king of this land, that's true. But how can I go back to my palace now? I can't. In my palace, one banana is just one banana. And here, one bite is equal to bananas and bananas and bananas and bananas."
1: The holy man looked down and said,
4: "Oh, Maharaja, you are a king. You have a job to do. So do it. I'm a very simple man, so that's what I do. But there is something that we all can do. Everyone can do it, so that we are great."
1: The king looked up into the compassionate eyes of the simple long-haired man.
2: "What? What is it?"
4: "You, as a king, can be kind to people, be loving and compassionate. Just look at people and see that they are a part of the infinite God. I also can do the same thing."
1: The king nodded his head in acceptance.
2: Ji, haan ji.
1: With this new realization, he quietly got up. He went outside and mounted his horse. Accompanied by his advisor, he rode back to the palace. A more humble and somewhat wiser person from the whole experience.
2: Vaheguru.
1: So you see, the king thought he was great because of his power and wealth, but he learned from this simple man of God what it truly means to be great. Trusting in the universe and being grateful for what we have is where greatness truly comes from.
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5: Do you ever feel sad because no one understands you? Do you ever feel that there's something wrong with the world, and there's nothing you can do about it? Do you ever feel that there's no reason for you to be here? Or that you don't understand why you're here? Well, if you ever feel like that, that's the time to listen to this story. This story is about a young man who also didn't relate to the world. His name was Teg Bahadur. He was a spiritual prince from the house of the Guru.
6: Everything in this world is false. It is all just Maya.
5: He had four older brothers and one older sister. His father was the sixth guru, Guru Hargobind, and his mother was Mata Nanki. Mata Nanki always saw how Sri Teg Bahadur didn't have any friends. He spent most of his time alone in his room.
6: Life is like a dream,

0: world. And he doesn't give love to anyone.
1: But there was something that even a spiritual woman like her didn't understand. She didn't see how deep her son really was.
2: Everything in the world is temporary, except for the glory of the Nam and the sadhana of the saints. These last forever, and so does the guru of the world.
1: She also didn't understand why her husband, the guru, would give such respect to her younger son. For example, sometimes Teg Bahadur would come very quietly and sit near the guru.
2: If I am so blessed to have the darshan of such a saint, all my problems will go away.
1: He wouldn't speak, and he wouldn't look up. He would just put his hands together and look at the guru's feet. While some might think it looked awkward, Guru Hargobind would treat him with great affection.
3: Ah, Teg Bahadur, sit here next to me.
1: Sometimes Guru Teg Bahadur would be standing there not looking up, and Guru Sahib would grab his arms and pull him close to him.
3: Oh, my beloved son, come here. Sit on my lap.
1: This confused Mata Nanki.
0: Guruji gives even more respect to him than he does to the other brothers. I don't get it. Next time I get the chance, I will ask why.
1: Now this was when Sri Teg Bahadur was about 18 years old. The young man, who was now very tall, quietly came in to have darshan of his father, the guru. He kept his eyes low and never looked up. The guru pulled him close with affection. Mata Nanki thought,
0: this is just the kind of thing I don't understand.
1: Some people, even if they're very nice people, just don't see who you truly are. Actually, only a great master can see how truly beautiful you are. And we're about to see how Guru Hargobind, the great master, saw his own quiet son. When Teg Bahadur left the room, Mata Nanki Ji finally asked the guru,
0: Oh master, please help me to understand. My youngest son, well, he's very simple. You have other sons who are more aware of what's going on. They take care of everything. The ministers meet them with honor. But no one knows who my youngest son even is. He's always quiet and alone.
1: Guruji was amused by her question.
0: Why do you show the most affection to him? Have you noticed good qualities in him? I can't figure this out. Please, bless me to know the truth. What is the secret of why you give him this special treatment?
1: First, Guru Hargobind reflected her own thoughts back to her.
3: You think he is simple? But it is your thinking that is simple. How do you come to think like this?
1: Then Guruji addressed the different stories she had made up about her son to tell herself. He revealed the truth that no one could see.
3: You think he knows nothing. He knows everything. And even though he knows everything, he stays silent because his heart is full of patience.
1: Mata Nanki was surprised. She'd never thought about him this way.
3: You think he doesn't have good qualities? He has every good quality.
0: Oh.
3: There's no one else in the world like Teg Bahadur.
0: Okay.
3: It is because he is full of virtues that he deserves great respect.
0: Well, wow.
1: What she didn't know

0: was that Teg Bahadur could also hear everything that was being said. He was right outside the window, getting on his horse. Guruji could see him through the window and smiled at him.
1: That is but one reason I give him affection.
2: There is more?
1: Now listen to the second reason I give him respect. One day he will be the father of a son who is the greatest warrior. He will be blazing with light, and he will destroy the enemies. He will fight many battles and will grind the tyrants to dust. He will spread the greatness of the name of Sri Nanak, the guru of the world.
2: I will have a grandson?
0: Mataji was so happy. This was more than she could have hoped to hear. And there was more.
1: A grandson who will be a super being. He will be an incredible dynamo who will make Deg and Teg, charity and martial arts. He will spread the light and glory of all the gurus, and he will bring relief to every corner of the earth.
0: Mata Nanki was beaming with excitement now. Teg Bahadur had actually been a supreme master in his previous life. He was such a cosmic being, it's hard for us to understand or describe. In this young life, it was the first that he had ever heard this prediction about himself. He kept listening as his beloved father, the Guru, continued to give his blessing.
1: Your son, Teg Bahadur, will not only sit on the throne of Nanak, he will be the Guru's Guru. Because of who he and his strong and devotional wife will bring to the world, he is more respected than all humans and all angels. He is the greatest of the great. That is why I respect him so much. That is why I speak to him with the utmost sweetness.
0: Mata Nanki was deeply humbled. She folded her hands together as she pictured her future grandson as a great warrior. Now she saw that her son has a treasure of virtue that he will pass on to her grandson.
2: I pray, may it all be true.
0: The heavens were also listening as Guruji spoke. They knew Sri Teg Bahadur very well. They meditated with him all the time, so they weren't surprised by any of this. But they were joyful that the truth was being spoken. Guruji said one more thing to bless the ears of Mata Nanki and Sri Teg Bahadur, who were listening with deep attention.
1: May he be blessed with such a great warrior that everyone will praise him. Bless Sri Teg Bahadur that within this house there will be great wealth, royalty, and estates that will go to my grandson.
0: Mata Nanki was beside herself. She couldn't have imagined a greater destiny, and she couldn't wait for her grandson to be born. Teg Bahadur heard all of this, and then he rode off to his favorite meditation spot to relax there. He was totally at peace.
3: Waheguru.
0: Of course, everything Guru Sahib had said came true sooner or later. Remember when I asked if you ever feel there's no reason for you to be in this world? Well, listen carefully to this. If you didn't have a reason, your soul would not have been born. You have a destiny, and the Guru knows what it is. Even if right now it feels like you don't have a purpose, remember that Teg Bahadur continued to not be noticed by the world for almost another 20 years. He and his wife spent most of the rest of his life meditating deeply before it was his time to become the guru. They did very difficult meditations together.
3: Ik Om
0: For the next almost 20 years, they worked hard on themselves every day. They were preparing for their destiny. And later, he became the guru.
4: Friends, do not waste your precious life. Use your time to meditate and vibrate on the divine.
0: Maybe no one would have expected this quiet young man would one day be followed by great devotees.
2: The guru has shown me the meaning of life.
0: By wealthy people.
5: I would donate all my wealth to him.
0: By warriors.
6: If he only asked, I would give my life.
5: Great is Guru Tegh Bahadur Sahib Ji.
0: Maybe they wouldn't see that one day he would be able to inspire the hearts of even people who used black magic.
7: At first I wanted to destroy him, but then I realized his great power. Now I bow to him as my guru, and I will live righteously from now on.
0: No one would have expected that he would make history that would be remembered forever. And that his son would do even more. You see, we all have a destiny. And when we don't know what to do, it's time to become quiet, to meditate. If you take a glass of water and put some dirt in it, all of the water becomes muddy. But if you let that water sit, the dirt falls to the bottom of the glass, and the water becomes crystal clear. So now is the time to meditate, to go deep within yourself. It's time to become friends with your own soul. You absolutely have a destiny. So be patient and keep connected to Guru Tegh Bahadur. He understands you. He knows you. He knows your heart even better than you do, and he sees your greatness. So use your time well and become his friend.
4: Beloveds, get to know the one who is always with you.
0: When you feel your devotion to God, he will be right with you. Remember the story of Makhan Shah? Well, just as Guru Tegh Bahadur carried Makhan Shah's ship through that terrible storm and saved him, Guruji can carry you through this life and deliver you to your destiny. So grab a hold of his feet and don't let them go. The Guru says,
4: ਕਟ ਕਟ ਮੈਂ ਹਰ ਜੂ ਬਸੈ ਸੰਤਨ ਕਹਿਓ ਪੁਕਾਰ The dear Lord lives in each and every heart. The saints have spoken this truth.

0: Says Nanak, meditate and vibrate upon God, and you shall be taken across the terrible world ocean.
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2: All right, we talked about when Guru Nanak was born and when he was a little boy and how his Papaji just never could understand why he didn't want to work harder and do things that Papaji thought he ought to do so that he could grow up and know how to run a business or whatever. And he kept getting into trouble doing that, right? Well, he's a little bit older now. He's old enough to where there's a special ceremony that they have that they come and put a special string around the boy's neck and tell him that now he is a very, very special person. So they invited all the aunts and uncles and cousins and friends from all the villages all around to come for this very special occasion. And the priest would come. And they made a special spot. They made it really beautiful. And they had Guru Nanak come and sit down in one place. And the priest was across from him. That shows Guru Nanak with all the family around. And they're going to have a special, very special occasion for him. So the priest, he says his prayers and he does what he has to do. And he says all the thing and he does all this stuff and says all this stuff. And he goes to put the thread around Guru Nanak's neck. And Guru Nanak says, wait, stop. What's this thread made out of? It's like a little necklace, you know, thread. He says, oh, it's made out of the very best cotton, and it's wonderful. It's been prayed all over, and it's got all these powers. Guru Nanak says, wait. Does it rot away? He said, well, yes, it will rot. It will break, but then we'll give you another one. Guru Nanak thought about that a while. He asked some more questions, and always it was the same thing. They had some excuse for all of that. And he said, no, wait. He says, why do you kill a goat to eat a goat on this special time? He says, well, because your father is a very important man, and he's allowed to eat meat ever so often. Guru Nanak says, he didn't like that, right? He didn't like that idea. He said, this is very, very foolish. You would give me something that will rot away and break and not go with me when I go back to God. It won't go with me. He said, and you would kill an innocent goat and say that was a celebration? No, I won't wear that thread. Everybody said, oh, you won't. Oh, what are we going to do? He won't put on the special thread. Oh, he said, no, I won't. He said, I'll only wear. And the priest says, well, what kind of thread would you put on? What can we do? He says, I'll only put on the thread that's made out of happiness and love and sharing and kindness and goodness, and it will never break and it will never rot. And I can wear it forever and ever. When I go back to God, it will still be with me. He said, that's the kind of thread I'll wear. Well, there isn't that. It was just those words in his heart, right? And the people were astounded. And they said, well, you know, he's right. But his father was so embarrassed. His father thought, oh no, he's done it again. Oh my goodness, what am I going to do with this young man? So he kind of resigned himself. He loved Nanak a lot. And after that, Nanak just kind of went to his room, and he liked to stay in his room, and he liked to just think about God.
1: Would you like to hear more stories like this one? Come to seeknet.com/stories.

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I hope you like it.

0: Guru Har Krishan, the greatest superpower. Have you ever heard of superpowers before? Not superpowers from TV or the movies, but real people who have superpowers. Perhaps you've heard of people who could raise someone from the dead, or be able to stop the rain from falling, or make gold appear out of thin air. All over the world, there have been many people who could do these kind of things in real life. This story is about the greatest superpower of all, and it's inside of each of us. The seventh guru, Guru Har Rai, had two sons. The older one was called Baba Ram Rai, and he was very smart. The younger one was named Baba Har Krishan, and he was very sweet, with a divine light. Both the boys were reading from the teachings, the Adi Granth, and they looked so innocent and so devoted. Someone asked the guru,
1: "Great guru, both of your children are very handsome. They're both very intelligent, and both are very spiritual and humble. How can you possibly decide which one will be the next guru?"
0: Guruji came with him to where the boys were and told him to do a test as the boys were reading from the Adi Granth.
2: "Take a needle to the table where they are reading the Granth Sahib. Try to poke the needle into the wood of that table. If it is read with love, everything will become soft and the needle will easily go in."
1: "Yes, sir. Waheguru."
0: So the man saw the younger son, Baba Har Krishan, reading.
3: "Ekankar Satguru Prasad Slok Mahala Panjava."
0: Baba Har Krishan read with such great devotion and love. As the boy was reading, the man came to the wood table and slowly put the needle there. It went in smoothly, as if the wood was made out of wax.
2: "Har Krishan, my son, please explain to everyone the meaning of what you just read."
3: "Yes, father. God is in every heart. Once the heart remembers its home, it is happy, and we are God."
0: Baba Har Krishan's explanation filled everyone with bliss. People were blown away. Then the older brother, Baba Ram Rai, took the seat and started reading the same section.
4: "Ekonkar Satguru Prasad Salog Mahala Panjava."
0: Ram Rai read very beautifully and sweetly too. As he was reading, the man tried to pull the needle out of the wood.
1: "Let me just... It won't come out."
0: But it was stuck. It wouldn't come out. The wood had gone back to being hard, just like normal.
2: "Ram Rai, my son, please explain to everyone the meaning of what you just read."
4: "Yes, father. This section was rather eloquently explaining something you may well want to understand. The chocolate bird is famed for its particular..."
0: Baba Ram Rai's explanation was very convincing, and everyone was so impressed. Guruji then asked the boys to read another section, which they did. Baba Har Krishan started reading.
3: "Ekankar Satnam Karta Purik Nirbol Nirver Akal Mudit Ajuni Sabang Guru Prasad Jat Ad Such Jagad Such Hebi Such Nanikahosi Be Such."
0: This time, the man tried to take the needle out of the wood and smoothly it came out without any effort.
1: Waheguru. Waheguru. How did this happen? It is so beautiful. Waheguru.
0: How did the wood melt? Why did it become soft like wax? Why could the needle only come in or out when Baba Harkrishan read? No one else seemed too sure which of the boys would be the next guru, but a few people now knew. They saw with their own eyes which of the boys had more love. Later it became known that Baba Ram Rai had spiritual powers. He could read minds. He knew about people's past lives. He could make correct predictions about when someone would die. He could become weightless, and he could make jewels appear out of thin air. He could make himself invisible so no one could see him, and many, many other things. Many people were amazed at him and thought he was a great holy man, but they were only looking on the outside. They weren't looking on the inside. Baba Harkrishan's love was his superpower. His miracle was inside. When someone is loving, it just melts your heart. Harkrishan's love melted many people's hearts. It melted everything around. It melted everything he touched. It even melted wood. Baba Harkrishan became the next guru when he was only 5 years old. He became Guru Harkrishan, the child guru. Can you imagine a five-year-old boy being a great leader of people? Guru Harkrishan was truly a great leader. And true power is something you never see. It lives inside. Waiguruji ka khalsa, Waiguruji ki fateh.
5: 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The One Spirit.
6: 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What's your favorite story?

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1: Guru Nanak knew that now the time had come for him to begin his mission for God, mission of his life, and to spread the goodness of the world. So he went to meditate to prepare himself for all the difficult journeys he was going to take. He went out in the side of the river all by himself, and you know what? He's sitting there and he was in his meditation, and all of the demons and horrors and selfishness, and they all said, Nanak is coming to make love come into the world. We got to stop him, scare him. And they whirled around screaming and shrieking and trying to scare him away. And what did he do? He just sat there. Nothing bothered him. He just kind of laughed. They couldn't get him scared. Nothing that they did. Monsters. Ugh. So they said, well, this isn't working. Let's make everything beautiful. And then he'll not want to talk about God. He'll want to have all the beautiful things. Let's give him all the gold and jewels and pearls and all of that. He could see it all around him, and it was all just for him. And they would whisper, the demons would say, all you have to do is take it. All you have to do is take it. And Guru Nanak just laughed and said, only fools would take it. He said, no. So then they said, okay, this isn't working. We'll try power. We'll make him the most powerful person in the world. He can do anything. And they tried that. They said, just take it, all the power. You can have all the power. Everybody will be so grateful to you. You will have all the power. You will rule. He said, no, only a fool would want all the power. No, and he just laughed. And they said, well, okay, there's one more thing. Maybe we can get him this way. We can't scare him. We can't bribe him with all the gold and jewels. We can't offer him all the power, but we'll give him all his occult powers, all the magic. He'll want that. I know he'll want that. You can just take a piece of grass and turn it into gold, and you can do anything. You can have all the occult powers. And they said, take it. And he just laughed and said, no, only a fool would want all that. I don't want it. And he just laughed, and they were just, there's nothing else. And they disappeared away. They couldn't work. So he got up and he went into the river. Why did he do that? What did he go in the water? And he went right under the water. He just walked right under the water. That's right. Okay, hold that one up for us. There he is. No, but he did go under the water. This is when he comes out, I guess. That picture. And he said, the people said, oh, Nanak has drowned. And his sister was crying, and his wife was crying, and everybody was searching. And 3 days he was gone. But he wasn't under the water. He was with God. And God was telling him, okay, it's time for you to do what you were born to do. And he was sitting at the feet of God. But it seemed to people that he was in the river. So he came out. It looked like he came out of the river, but he wasn't even wet because he really wasn't in the river. Yeah. And that's when he closed his eyes, and for the first time he said, Japji. And you know Japji. You know the Mool Mantra? Can we say it together?
2: Yeah.
1: All right, let's do. Ek Omkar Satnam Katapur

0: And then he said all of Japji for the very first time, which tells us all about ourselves. There's one God and one creator, all of us. And if you can't see God in all, you can't see God at all. That's what he was telling, wasn't he? And then he started on his mission. Mardana and Bala were still with him. They were all grown now. And they started, and his wife said, "What will become of me?" She was crying, and she said, "You're going to leave me. You're going to go out and do this traveling and talking to people and teaching people, but what about me?" And he said, "Don't worry. You'll be fine. God will take care of you. You have family here, and everybody loves you, and everybody will take care of you." And he put his hand on his wife's forehead, and when he did that, she understood. She saw what he had to do, and she said, "Yes, you have to go, because the world is on fire, and you have to cool it down." When he and Mardana and Bala and Guru Nanak start walking, and they walked all over that part of the world, so far, so far, so far. And in their travels, they met so many different kind of people. And they went everywhere they could, and they told about God in song and music, and lifted people's hearts, and they could understand so simple, whether they were poor or rich, mighty, powerful, or just people who were sick and weak. But he always told them just what they needed to hear.
1: Would you like to hear more stories like this one? Come to seeknet.com/stories.
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3: The Boy with Soft Hands. Once upon a time, Guru Gobind Singh taught us a wonderful lesson about our own hearts. Guruji was teaching the Sikhs, as he always did, and there happened to be a rich boy there who really wanted to serve the Guru. Of course, Guruji knew what was in the boy's heart, and he announced to everyone,
4: "I am thirsty. Who will get me water?"
5: "Ooh, ooh, I will!"
3: the boy exclaimed before anyone else could answer. Then the youth left to go get the water.
5: "I won the chance to get the water! I knew I'd be able to show who I am! I'm awesome! I'm a winner!"
3: Soon enough, the boy proudly came back with a glass of water. Guruji said,
4: "My son, your hands look very soft. What do you do for work?"
3: The boy said,
5: "Well, my parents have a ton of money, so I don't need to work. Whenever I want something, I ask a servant for it."
3: It's true. His parents spoiled him. They never even had him do chores or even clean his room. He had a very soft and easy life. Other people did everything for him.
4: "You never work?"
5: "True, King. You are such an inspiration. You are the first person I've even thought of serving. This is the first time I've gotten water for anyone."
3: Then Guru Gobind Singh continued teaching without drinking the water. Eventually, someone asked,
6: "Guruji, you asked for water. Now you're not drinking. Aren't you still thirsty?"
4: "I will not drink this water. It is dirty."
3: Well, the boy did not understand.
5: "True, King. I promise this water is not dirty. I clean the glass myself. Then I put the water directly from the well. It is pure."
4: "Your hands have dirtied the water."
3: The boy was surprised.
5: Oh, don't worry. I cleaned my hands first. I brought it directly to you. There's nothing that could have dirtied the water. It really is pure.
3: Guruji said,
4: Hands are made pure by doing service. Your hands are dirty.
3: Then Guruji spoke to everyone there.
4: Listen, fellow Sikhs. If you do not work or serve others, it is like you are filled with dirt. If you are filthy, who will want to be near you? Your feet are made pure by going to see your guru. Your hands are made pure by service. It is our lifestyle to serve the Sangat. This is very important.
3: These words pierced the boy's heart.
4: Your hands are made pure by service. This is very important.
3: He had always been a good boy. But he realized he wanted to be more than that. He was no longer comfortable just receiving from others. The boy bowed his head, and he made a decision.
5: From now on, I will not just be a taker. I will also give. I won't just let people serve me like I'm royalty. I will also be a humble servant.
3: He also decided to stay with the Sikhs. He started waking up early in the morning, which he'd never done before, and he would take a cold shower.
5: Oh, I get it.
3: He would do his spiritual practice.
5: Japji.

0: Then he would go to the guru's kitchen and serve people food.
1: Dal Vaheguru, Dal Vaheguru, Dal Vaheguru. Do you want some water, G? Would you like some water? Do you want some water too?
0: Scrub pots. Sweep the floor. And clean the dishes. He did this every day. And it deeply changed how he was.
1: Vaheguru, Vaheguru, Vaheguru, Vaheguru, Vaheguru, Vaheguru, Vaheguru, Vaheguru.
0: He was now more connected to himself and to his family and community and to God.
1: Vaheguru.
0: Some time had passed, and Guruji again saw him in the Sangat. He smiled.
2: I am thirsty. Who will get me water?
0: Just like before, the boy volunteered right away.
3: I will bring you water.
0: As he left, he thought,
3: wow, I can't believe I get to serve the Guru like this. I feel so blessed. Vaheguru.
0: When the boy brought the water, Guruji looked at his hands, which were now rough and stained from work. He could see the boy was more humble. He could also see the water was different than last time. It had the vibration of love and service. This was because the boy's heart was shining now. Smiling, Guruji said,
2: now this is pure water.
0: And Guruji happily drank the water. Right then, the boy felt a connection with Guru Gobind Singh he hadn't felt before.
2: Ang Sang Waheguru.
0: And his heart filled with more love than ever. You see, when we let other people do everything for us, we become spoiled and our hearts don't shine. Remember the first guru, Guru Nanak? Even though he was old, he worked the farm, digging the land. No one is too special to do hard or even dirty work. Even if you're a child, your work is to do well in school and learn. And your service to others can be taking care of your mom and dad and your family. So make your soul happy. Make your guru happy. Work hard and serve others.
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2: With your head, be humble and bow to the Guru. With your eyes, do not look towards other people's things. Instead, look to your Guru. With your ears, listen with focus to the Guru's teachings. With your tongue, sing Guru's songs and chant Guru's mantra.
3: Wow, I'm happy to learn from Guru Gobind Singh. Now I want to serve. I'm gonna help my mom wash the dishes tonight.

0: The Story of Little Prahlad. There once was a great king named Harankash. He was very powerful, a great warrior, and also a great yogi. His meditation was so strong, his devotion so one-pointed, that Lord Shiva himself appeared to him. Lord Shiva is the god of yogis and the god of death. Lord Shiva said, "O Harankash, your meditation is great, your devotion very strong. They have made me come. So I shall now grant you a wish. Any wish you desire, I shall give you." The king thought for a moment and then said,
1: "O Master of Death, O Supreme Shiva, grant me this boon, that I may never die by day nor by night, that I may never die inside nor outside, that I may never die by a man nor by an animal, that I may never die in the heat nor in the cold."
0: "So be it," said Lord Shiva, and he disappeared. Harankash returned to his palace. Now that he was immortal, he became more and more egocentric. He became very mean and stopped being a good king. In those days, people used to chant Rama, for this was a very beautiful name of God. It means God who created the sun and the moon. But Harankash decided that since nothing could kill him, he was God. So he told everyone,
1: "I am God. You will chant my name now. Harankash, Harankash, Harankash. Anyone who chants Ram will be put to death."
0: A few people resisted.
2: "I will chant Ram.
3: Take him away."
0: Many people began to chant Harankash and to worship the evil king as if he were God himself. The king had a little son who was 8 years old. His name was Prahlad. Little Prahlad loved God very much and was always chanting,

0: When the king heard his own son was disobeying his order, he became very, very angry.
1: How dare Prahlad disobey me, his father? Bring him to me right away. I will show him who God is.
0: Prahlad was brought to King Harnkash.
1: Well, my son, I am told you chant to Ram. Do you not know that now I am God? Me, Harnkash, have you no respect for your father?
2: Yes, father, I love you and respect you very much. But I know in my soul that although you are very beautiful, very strong and divine, you are not God. You are only a creature of God. I love and worship Rama, the creator of the sun and moon.
0: Harnkash was furious.
1: Either you change your mind, or I will have you killed. Do you understand?
2: Yes, oh my father, I understand.
1: No one can disobey me.
0: Then the king left. A little while later, Prahlad's mother came to see him.
3: Prahlad, my beloved son, you should do as your father says, or he will have you killed. Obey him.
2: Mother, you have always taught me that Rama is the life of our life, our breath, our creator. Do you no longer believe he is God?
3: My son, in my heart I love Ram, and I chant his name. But with my lips I obey the king, your father, and chant his name, for fear he will kill me if I don't.
2: Mother, I shall refuse to obey my father, for he is not God.
0: The next day, Prahlad appeared before the king.
1: Well, Prahlad, I hope you have become wiser. Tell me now, who is God?
2: Oh, respected father, Ram is God.
1: What?
2: Ram is the lord of the universe. You are the king of this country.
1: I will show you who is stronger, me or your Rama.
0: The king had a huge pillar built, which rose dozens of feet above the ground. His men then started a huge fire to heat the pillar. The pillar became black, then it turned red. It became so hot that it finally turned white. All the trees, flowers, and plants were burnt for miles and miles around the pillar. All the animals died or fled. Birds fell from the sky, burnt and dead. And still, the pillar became hotter. Harnkash laughed and said,
1: Let us see. Now, how much your Rama loves you. Go and touch that pillar.
0: Prahlad was only a little boy, and he was very afraid. But he loved God and prayed to him for help. Prahlad began to walk towards the pillar. Everyone in the entire country said a silent prayer that Prahlad would survive. He walked and walked, and the air became hotter and hotter. The ground was black and cracked. After a while, Prahlad no longer saw any plants or animals. Everything was burnt. Everything had died. He came closer and closer to the pillar, till finally he stopped, very much afraid, and he prayed.
2: O Rama, O God, O Creator, please help me. I love you. I pray to you. Help me.
0: Then Prahlad looked at the pillar, and he saw a little black ant walking on it. He thought,
2: if this little ant can live touching the pillar, so can I.
0: He ran towards the pillar. Thinking of God, he hugged it with all his might. It was cool like water. It was not hot. It did not burn Prahlad. God himself had saved the little boy. Then God himself took form and suddenly appeared on the scene. half man and half lion. The lower part of his body was that of a man, but his head, chest, and arms were those of a lion. God, in the form of a lion, grabbed Hrnkash and put him across his lap. He then said,
1: Hrnkash, do you know who I am?
4: Yes, Lord.
0: Answer my questions. Is it day or is it night?
4: Neither, O God, it is dusk.
0: Are we inside or outside?
4: Neither, Lord. We are on the threshold of the palace.
0: Is it the cold season or the hot season?
4: It is in between, O Lord.
0: Am I a man or an animal?
4: You are neither, O Supreme One.
0: Then, with his huge claws, Narayan, God as the man lion, killed the evil king. Prahlad then became king and ruled the country very wisely for a long, long time. People were again free to chant God's name and to love him.

0: of Bhai Mehtab Singh and the Golden Temple. Within a few years of Guru Gobind Singh's death, the Sikhs were being persecuted. They were imprisoned, tortured, and killed. They were each time given a choice by the Mughals: either to abandon their guru and to become Muslims, or to lose their life in horrible tortures. Many died giving their head, but not their faith. The Mughals had even taken over the Golden Temple in Amritsar, the most sacred Gurdwara of the Sikhs, the house of Guru Ram Das. They thought that in this way, they could break the spirit of the Khalsa. A very cruel and evil man named Masa Ranghar was put in charge of the Golden Temple. He was a great enemy of the Sikhs, determined to destroy them and their religion. He occupied the Golden Temple with his soldiers. He turned the walkway around the holy place into a stable for his men's horses. The temple itself became a drinking hall. He and his men used to drink liquor and smoke there, and they had young women dance for them. This was a great insult to the house of the Guru. A man who escaped from Amritsar traveled to tell the story to other Sikhs. One of those Sikhs, whose name was Bhai Mehtab Singh, lived in Jaipur. When he heard of this, he said,
1: "What? You heard of these terrible things, and yet you live and travel around telling the news to others? Why did you not kill Masa Ranga right there and then? Is there no Sikh left in Amritsar?"
0: "No," replied the messenger. "There is no honorable Sikh there. They have all ran away to faraway places like you to save their lives." Bhai Mehtab Singh was a strong and brave young Khalsa.

0: Sikhs begin reading the first page and do not stop until they have read the very last page. This takes several days to do, but it is a very beautiful and strong meditation. It protects all those who come near. The words are very pleasing to God, and they make the people who hear and the people who sing them very graceful. And so the Sikhs in the village of Jaipur began to read the Sri Guru Granth Sahib. Bhai Mehtab Singh and his friend Bhai Sukha Singh jumped on their horses and galloped as fast as they could towards Amritsar. After riding long and hard, they arrived in Amritsar. They went straight to the Golden Temple. They went with such speed that no one stopped them. The Mughal soldiers could not believe that Sikhs would even come into Amritsar. The two Sikhs entered the walls of the temple, and when they arrived near the bridge, they tied their horses to a tree. Then they walked across the bridge. They entered the Golden Temple. Masarangar was seated, smoking a big hookah pipe. He was drunk, for he had drunk a lot of wine. His eyes were half closed, and he was watching dancing girls and listening to their music. The two Sikhs could not believe it. And so Bhai Sukha Singh stood watch at the door, and Bhai Mehtab Singh fell on Masarangar like lightning from the sky. Raising his sword high, he cut off Masa's head and threw it in a bag. Masa's men were very surprised. They ran around, not knowing what to do. They were very afraid.
1: What happened? Oh.
0: Before they could do anything, Bhai Mehtab Singh and Bhai Sukha Singh ran out of the temple. They ran down the bridge. They jumped on their horses and galloped away like the wind. They rode across the countryside. Faster and faster they ran, bringing back the head of the enemy. Finally, they arrived near the village. They jumped off their horses. Bhai Mehtab Singh took the Mughal's head and he stuck it on top of his lance. Then he and his friend walked their horses into the village. Everyone saw them and was very joyful and surprised to see them alive. They saw the head of a man on top of the lance and realized that Bhai Mehtab Singh had succeeded in his mission. The Akhand Pat was not even yet finished.
2: Waheguru ka khalsa, Waheguru ki fateh, said Bhai Mehtab Singh. This is the way that those who dishonor the house of Guru die.
0: Later on, Bhai Mehtab Singh was made prisoner by the Mughals. They tortured him and killed him, breaking every bone of his body on the wheel. But he calmly and joyfully continued to chant Waheguru, Waheguru, Waheguru, refusing to cry, refusing to beg, refusing to betray his guru to save his life. And this is the way that true Sikhs of the Guru, the true Khalsa, live and die. Waheguru Ji Ka Khalsa, Waheguru Ji Ki Fateh.
3: 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They're really cool.
4: The secret to all happiness and success. And the story continues. I see you found my secret to happiness and success.
5: My dear man, I don't get it. Why did you put so many diamonds and jewels and all that beautiful gold on this little diary?
4: That's no little diary.
6: Jagjeet's eyes softened once he saw

0: Saw how confused his friend was.
1: Listen, my beloved friend, what you hold in your hand is an incredible secret. I haven't told anyone. In that book,
0: he said warmly,
1: I've written down some very specific things.
2: They seem random to me. I mean, will you explain that to me, please?
1: Well, my friend, I wrote down two things. Number one, I wrote down every single time in my life someone did something kind to me.
0: He said proudly, as if that one statement made everything in the world suddenly better. Narayan Gupta thought for a second, and then said,
2: I'm not sure if I could fill a book with things people did that were kind to me.
0: He gave her a mischievous smile.
1: You would be surprised. If you really paid attention, you would realize that there is a lot more kindness in this world than you think.
0: As Narayan held the book in her hands, she felt a flutter of hope in her heart. She started to think, there actually might be some magic on these pages.
2: Huh. Okay, well, what was the second thing you wrote down?
0: Jagjit stood up straight and said with a radiant and totally satisfied smile,
1: I wrote down every time I honestly feel good.
0: The room echoed with a purity of his cheerfulness.
1: Every time I honestly feel good. Honestly feel good. Feel good.
2: So, you're telling me that all you did was write down every time someone did something kind for you, and every time you felt honestly good? It seems so simple.
1: This universe we live in is simple, my friend. I have never been sad for too long in my life. Whenever I feel bad, I just read from this book. It reminds me of everything that makes me feel good, and all the kind things that people have done for me. How could I ever stay sad?
0: She interjected.
2: But Jagjit, some people have really tough lives. What if no one is ever kind to them, and they never feel good?
0: Jagjit paused and got a really deep look in his eyes. And then he said,
1: even they might be surprised if they wrote it all down. They might find that they didn't realize how much kindness people really give them. Certainly, I will give them kindness.
0: Narayan felt honestly good when her friend had said that. She just let that feeling sit in her heart until she thought of another question.
2: It's a beautiful and wonderful idea. Just tell me why you put so much gold and diamonds on the cover of this book. It must be worth a fortune.
0: Jagjit sat down next to his good friend and he kindly looked her in the eyes.
1: Kindness is the real wealth. It is more valuable than anything I own. All this gold and jewels will stay here on the earth when I leave this body of mine. Kindness, my friend, that I will take with me.
0: The room seemed to fill with light.
1: See, this little book reminds me of all the kindness, and then I'm full of kindness. And then people trust me. And that's why I've become wealthy in this world. It's also why I have so many friends. And this book also reminds me of what makes me feel good. and that I'm full of goodness, and I want to share with everybody. And it's because I'm full of goodness that I know what I want, and I know who I am. And that is why I'm totally satisfied with my life. This little book is truly the secret to all happiness and success. Well, just then, Narayan remembered something kind someone did for her just that day.
2: Actually, just today I was trying to drive to your house. I asked someone for directions, and the gentleman who gave me directions was so kind. He took 10 minutes to explain how to get here. He really wanted to make sure I didn't get lost, and he went out of his way when he didn't really have to. I have to say, it was kind. I felt good when he did that. I feel good again just thinking of it right now.
1: Jagjit pulled another book from under the altar. It was totally plain on the outside, and all the pages were blank. Narayan, it's not hard. Try it. Go ahead, my friend. Write down what he did for you. Write down how it made you feel. You can use this book.
2: Wow, Jagjit, thank you so much. I guess it can't hurt. Huh, it's funny. Now that we're on the subject, Jagjit, giving me the book was very kind of you. Oh, I'm gonna write that one down right now.
1: She was gleaming in celebration of the kindness of her friend. Then she got a smirk on her face.
2: This book doesn't have gold and diamonds on it.
1: He gave her a most confident look in the eye and said, "Not yet, my friend, but you would be surprised. You would be surprised." Well, folks, let me ask you a question. Can you think of the last time someone did something kind for you? If you can, clap your hands. Do you remember the last time that you felt honestly good? If you can, laugh out loud. Go ahead, laugh. And that is the secret to all success and happiness.
3: I really liked that story. Did you? What was your favorite part of the story? I can read these stories by myself from the SeekNet storybook. You can get one too.

0: presents Stories for Children.
1: Ekadasi fast was being observed by one and all in a kingdom. The Raja was a very devoted person. His people were good people because they knew that he was such a religious person. Soon the Raja heard that there was someone in the kingdom who wasn't fasting. He was furious.
2: Who would insult our sacred rites like this? Bring the person to me who refuses to fast. I want to know why.
1: A saintly and virtuous man was brought to the Raja.
2: You seem to have spiritual sense, do you? Why would you not observe this fast in honor of Vishnu? Why would you not purify yourself before the Lord? Tell me your reason.
1: The virtuous man humbly replied,
3: Raja Ji, I have found the Satguru. He is a true enlightener, and he has inspired us to eat little and sleep little at all times, and to always be filled with the love of the Nam. I no longer need to eat or sleep very much, and the food I eat sustains my body. Otherwise, I completely merge myself in devotion to the holy Nam at all times. So respected Raja, my fast doesn't last for one day. By the grace of my Guru, it lasts my whole life. My fast is not only of food, but of sleep and any temptations that distract me from my constant faith in God. This lifelong fast has rendered my whole life sacred. I observe a sacred fast every day.
2: Wow! I am touched by what you have said.
1: The Raja was so impressed, he lovingly asked the man,
2: This Guru that you speak of, he must be a true Guru. A Satguru. By my very life, I wish to have his darshan. I wish to see his holy feet.
3: Baba Guru Nanak Dev Ji is the knower of all hearts. If you pray to him, your longing will be fulfilled.
2: Then I will pray every day to have the darshan of Baba Nanak.
1: After some time, there were some saints that had settled nearby. The Raja wanted a test to see if they were genuine saints.
2: Ladies, go and see if they are saints or if they are ordinary beggars. If they are just commoners, then they will be seduced by you. But if they are saints, then I wish to touch their feet.
4: Oh, it'll be easy for us to see if they are genuine. Don't worry about that.
5: When we dance, every man drools.
1: Guru Nanak was one of the saints. The moment these ladies reached the divine presence of the saints, Guru Nanak looked at them. He looked past their physical bodies and saw their spirit. They felt the soul and their hearts blossomed with bliss. These women were now like goddesses of purity and truth. They went back to the Raja.
2: Yes? What happened? Are they real?
5: After that saint looked at me with his bright eyes, all I want to do is spread love on this earth. True love.
4: I don't care about dancing anymore. I don't care about anything besides the highest truth.
2: Who is this man who transformed these women with just a look? Maybe it's Baba Nanak. I must go to visit him now.
1: He brought with him many great gifts as offerings. He placed all these offerings before Sri Guru Nanak.
2: Oh, Babaji, sorry for trying to trick you. I didn't mean to insult you. Please forgive me and accept me.
1: Guruji shook his head no.
6: Mm-mm.
2: Oh, Baba, Satguru Nanak, please come visit my palace. You will be served in every way and fed the best foods. I'll give you anything. I beg you, come.
7: Will there be some special offering there?
2: This whole kingdom is an offering unto your holy feet.
7: No, Raja. Offer something which is yours.
2: Sir, I am the ruler. I'm the Raja. This whole kingdom is mine.
7: No, Raja. Your father grandfather, great-grandfather, also claimed to own this kingdom. They do not own it now. You have claimed to own things in your previous lifetimes, but they are not yours. Offer something which is yours.
2: Then I offer my body to be at your service, great Guru.
7: O Raja, offer something which is yours.
2: Sir, this body is mine.
7: In all your previous lifetimes, you made the same mistake. You think you are your body. You think that's all you are, but in the end, you drop the body and move on without it. Then what's the use of this body? It will just be a lump of dirt. This is not yours. Can you offer something which is yours?
1: The Raja was confused for a while. Then he said,
2: Oh, beloved saint, if this kingdom, wealth and possessions, and even this body is not mine, then I offer my mind to your holy feet.
7: Raja, offer something which is yours.
2: But sir, certainly this mind belongs to me.
7: Your mind controls you. It leads you astray. It makes you wander in all directions. It has completely overpowered you. You are a slave of your uncontrolled mind. If you do not control it, you cannot say it's yours. Offer something which is yours.
1: The Raja realized that this temporary body does not belong to him. If the body itself does not belong to him, how can material possessions and worldly things be called his own? His mind was not under his control. Rather, it ruled over him. The Raja pleaded,
2: Babaji, if this kingdom and all my possessions are not mine, this body is not mine, and even this mind does not belong to me, then I have nothing left. What can I offer to you?
7: I, me, mine, my. Offer this I of yours.
1: The Raja fell at his holy feet and went into a blissful meditation.
2: Vaheguru, Vaheguru, Vaheguru,
7: Vaheguru. Now go rule the kingdom.
1: The Raja pleaded,
2: You are the destroyer of ignorance and darkness. Great Guru, light of all lights. How can I rule as a king now? O giver of enlightenment, teach me and guide me further, that I might understand.
7: Before, you always ruled the kingdom with the idea of my kingdom, my palace, my army, my treasure, my family. Now you have offered and surrendered your I. All these bonds of I-ness and my-ness are snapped. Now you cannot claim anything is yours. Now you rule the kingdom as an instrument of the Guru. You act like the hand of God. Everything belongs to God. Look after and rule the kingdom. Do it as a ritual to the Lord. Do it as a ritual to God. Only the sense of I-ness and my-ness binds a soul. All links with the false I, the ego, bind a soul to this earth. Now all these links with the ego are snapped. You are free.
1: Sri Guru Nanak snapped his attachment with ego. He released him from his earthly binding. The Raja continued to rule the kingdom, but inside he felt much different. He always felt his soul, and he truly felt free. His obligation to reincarnate and keep being born again was over. He obtained liberation.
0: That was a really nice story. For more, go to seeknut.com/stories.
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8: SeekNet presents Stories for Children. So it was that in the summer of 1496, at the age of 27, Guru Nanak made his way out of his home and into immortality. Trusting the care of his lamenting wife and sons to God, and with a most humble prayer, Guru Nanak set out with Mardana. Guru Nanak went to the mountaintops and scolded the yogis for abandoning the world and hoarding the great technology of mind and spirit that they possessed. He reprimanded them for using their psychic powers and black magic to frighten and control people rather than to elevate and heal them. He came to a place high in the Himalayas by a deep blue lake where Indra and Shiva had their meeting with the demons. Many yogis lived in this high and remote place, and Nanak wanted to meet them. As he and Mardana approached the place, the energy changed. The temperature became colder, and they heard strange sounds. Soon, demonic faces and frightening forms appeared before them. They came to a clearing by the lake, and Nanak sat down under a tree. Slowly, naked yogis and sadhus, yogis who had attained mystical powers, began to emerge from the forest that surrounded the great lake.
9: "Greetings, boy,"
8: said Charpat the yogi.
9: "Tell us of the world that you came from."
8: "Why should I tell you? You've left it to suffer. What do you care?" The yogi stared at Nanak. He did not expect to be talked to in this way.
9: So then you've come to join us?"
8: "What is there to join?" asked Nanak.
9: "If you truly want a spiritual life, you must leave the world, renounce all of your possessions and desires, and be here with us."
8: "The world is a pool of burning hot fire," said Nanak. "And you have the knowledge of how to cool it, of how to pass through that fire without being burned. Yet you choose to remain here, hiding from it. Shame on you all. What kind of spirituality is this that leaves humanity to suffer?" All were silent. Nanak's words stung them.
9: "Look, son,"
8: said Charpat kindly.
9: "Let us have tea together."
8: He handed Nanak a large iron urn.
9: "Go to the lake and fill this with water."
8: Quietly, Nanak took the urn and walked to the lake. As he knelt down to fill the urn, he no longer saw water in the lake, but gems, gold and silver, large red rubies, shining blue sapphires, and bright radiant diamonds as far as he could see. It was a lake of treasure. He laughed out loud as he stood up and carried the urn empty back to the gathering.
9: "Well, boy, have you filled the urn with water?"
8: demanded the yogi. "I'm sorry, Ji, but there's no water in the lake." He placed the urn before Charpat and took his seat before the fire. There were now many yogis and sadhus sitting in their yogic postures in a circle before the fire. The yogis were silent. No one had ever passed that test. They had tried to frighten the guru, but he remained unfazed. They tried to tempt him with jewels and riches, but he was unaffected by that as well. He returned the urn empty, since he had been asked to fill it with water, and there was no water in the lake. The yogis and sadhus were especially impressed, especially since Nanak was still such a young man.
9: "You are truly great,"
8: said one of the sadhus.
9: "Why not join us here? This is where to attain true spirituality, not down in the world."
8: "Let me ask you, O sadhu, when you depart this body, where will your soul reside?" The sadhu was silent. "You have such great powers. You can turn water to gold, you can manifest things in the air, you can levitate yourselves. Has this brought you closer to God? You live here and serve yourselves? But what about those who suffer because you refuse to help them?"
9: "I mean, We help everyone who comes to us.
10: You hide here. You live in fear of the world. You've not renounced it. You know the mantras to change your form. You know the mantras to manifest things in the air. Do you know the name of God? Do you recite His name? You practice your incantations. You enchant and bewitch for a fee, and you practice black magic. In so doing, you bound your souls and become trapped by those spiritual powers. How shall you pass through? Is all your time here, all your sacrifice, only to gain power? Or did you come here to know God, to know your soul? Yoga is union, yet your union is not with God, but with your ego. You know meditation and can help people to be free from their fear and superstitions. Why have you turned your back on those who pray for help? The yogis could not answer him. They tried to challenge and argue with him, insisting that only a renunciate could achieve spiritual awareness. But for each argument, each challenge, Nanak vanquished them with the truth and power of his words. He remained only briefly with the yogis. Driven by his mission, he and Mardana made their way from the mountain.
11: Would you like to hear more stories like this one? 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
12: Guru Gobind Singh, the King and the New Musket. There once was a king who was also a great general. He had many soldiers and an army. He lived in his castle in the mountains. There also was a great guru who lived then. His name was Guru Gobind Singh. Guru Gobind Singh was a soldier saint. This means that he loved God, meditated on him, kept him in his heart, felt him always near him, and at the same time that he was strong, courageous, and ready to fight to protect weak people from cruel, unjust attackers. The king heard that Guru Gobind Singh was a great saint and teacher, and he went to visit him. He was very pleased by the greatness and the saintliness of Guru Gobind Singh. He even wanted to become a Sikh. And he said to him,
13: Guruji, you are a great saint of God, and I am a great warrior. Your Sikhs are good people, but they are just farmers and workers. They are not worth anything as soldiers. But with my help, nothing can stop you. You can get rid of all your enemies.
12: The guru realized that the king was a very proud person, and he decided to teach him a lesson in humility. At that moment, a Sikh came to pay homage to the guru. He bowed before him and presented a musket to the guru as an offering. A musket is an ancient type of rifle. Guru Sahib said, thank you, bless you. And now, this is how he taught a lesson to the king. The guru said, King, I want to test my new musket. Please, go back to your castle and tell your soldiers that your guru wants to try his new musket on one of them. The king was flabbergasted, and he said,
13: all right, Guru Sahib,
12: I'll try. And he thought,
13: this is a very strange request from the guru, but I must try. He wants to shoot his musket at one of my men. My God! But the king bowed, left, and went back to his castle. He gathered his soldiers and said, "Man, I have gathered you here because my guru, Guru Gobind Singh, who is a great guru, wants to test his new musket on one of you. This is a very great sacrifice, I know. But the man who goes will be instantly liberated. I guarantee it." The soldiers were amazed. They talked among themselves. "Majima, what? Then they said, "Your Majesty, we are soldiers. It is our duty, our work, to fight, to kill, or to be killed. We know when we go to war, some of us will be killed, some will be wounded. That's all right. But what your guru asks is outrageous. We can't go. We have no chance. The man who goes will be uselessly killed. It's not right. We can't do it."
14: "Yeah, that's right. We can't do it. No, we can't do it."
13: Then the king said,
14: I see."
13: And he dismissed them.
14: "All right. You can go."
13: He then went back to see Guru Gobind Singh and said,
14: "Guru Sahib, I'm sorry. I tried. I asked them. I explained it to them. But no, it's useless. Not one of them would come. They don't understand about spirituality."
13: "That's all right," said the Guru. "None of them came, King. But you came back. I'll test my musket on you."
14: "Oh, Guruji, I'm sorry. You see, I have my duty at home, my kingdom, my palace, my soul."
13: The king was afraid that the guru was going to use him as a target, and he was not ready to die. And then Guru Gobind Singh said to him, "O king, let me show you what my Sikhs are like." He called one of his attendants. He told the attendant, "Go outside and walk away from here. Yell, 'The guru needs a Sikh to try out his new musket on.' And keep walking and keep yelling." "Yes, O Guru Sahib." The man then went out and yelled, "The guru needs a Sikh to try out his new rifle on. The guru needs a Sikh to try out his new musket on. The guru needs a Sikh to try out his new musket on." The first two people who heard him were a father and a son. They were stable boys who worked taking care of the horses. When they heard the message, they both jumped and ran towards the palace, each trying to get there first. They loved the guru so much. They had such faith in him that even to be shot by him was the highest thing that could happen. And so they ran, pushing each other and arguing all the way. The son, who ran faster, got there first. And he said, "Try it on me." "No," said the father. "Try it on me, Guru Sahib." The son then said, "I got there first. I'm your father, and I'm ordering you. I'm the one." "No,
12: There's no father or son when it comes to God. I'm the one. And they kept arguing and fighting about who would be the target for the guru's new musket. The guru, who never really wanted to shoot either of them, said, "All right, just stand back to back over there. I'll shoot at both of you." The father and the son positioned themselves, still arguing, and raising themselves on their tiptoes, pushing each other to be the one shot by the guru. The guru raised the musket, aimed it at them, and then... he fired into the sky, way over their heads. The Sikhs came towards him. He blessed them for their devotion and embraced them. Then he turned to the king and said, "You see, king, these are my Sikhs. Even the most humble stable boy is more brave than the greatest of your soldiers. They trust in God. They love their guru. They are the Khalsa. Out of little sparrows, I have made hawks. And out of sheep, I have made lions. Such are my Sikhs." The king then understood that he had been too proud. He asked the guru's forgiveness and became more humble. Waheguru Ji Ka Khalsa, Waheguru Ji Ki Fateh.

0: Zignet presents Stories for Children.
1: Going Blind. Once there was a man who felt that he understood karma. He knew that karma is what happens to you because of your own actions in this life or from your past lives. But he had one problem, and it was a big problem. He was stuck in his head, which meant he did not show any love or compassion to others. He was stuck in his pride, thinking he knew everything and was better than others. He thought,
2: I understand how everything works.
1: But he was not kind. One day he saw a guy with only one leg hopping down the street, and he thought to himself,
2: oh, this guy. He must have kicked a holy man in his past life. That's why he lost his leg.
1: Let's travel back in time and see what happened.
3: Well, there is only one God. God is in you. God is in me.
4: Oh, God in you, God in me. How would you like to experience the God in my foot? I hope you enjoyed the God in my holy foot.
1: Another day, he was walking down the street and he saw a beggar who had no fingers. The beggar asked,
5: please, do you have any money you can give me so I can buy some food?
1: The man just walked by, trying not to look in the beggar's eyes. He thought to himself,
2: I bet she used to be a thief. And this is her karma in this lifetime, to not have any fingers.
1: Let's travel back in time and see what happened.
6: Oh, I have worked so hard to earn this money. Now I can feed my family. Oh, thank you, God.
7: This will be easy. I'm going to take his money. Yes, the money's mine. Oh, it's too easy. The money is mine.
6: Oh no! Where did my money go? Now I can't feed my family. Oh God! Curse that thief! May they be born with no fingers!
1: He didn't show any kindness to the beggar. Another day, he saw a blind man trying to walk down the street. The blind man was trying to get up some steps.
8: Where are the steps? I think that's the step.
1: The blind man was fumbling around and couldn't find the steps. But the man did not help him. He just walked by and thought to himself,
2: of course he's blind. He's just getting what he deserves. I bet in his past life, he refused to see something important, and that's why he's blind now.
1: Suddenly, the blind man started laughing. The man stopped walking and looked back at the blind man. The blind man also turned around and faced towards him.
9: You are too funny.
1: The man was very puzzled. He thought,
2: That man, he can't see anything, and yet he seems to know exactly where I'm standing.
1: Even though he couldn't see with his two eyes, his third eye worked just fine. The blind man had very good intuition. He spoke to the blind man and asked him,
2: Why did you just laugh? Is there something funny about me?
9: Well, you were right.
2: I was right? Right about what?
10: That I was born blind in this life because of karma from a past life.
1: The man was surprised to hear that the blind man knew exactly what he was thinking.
10: And you were also right about what the karma is. In my past life, I refused to see something that was very important. Because I refused to see, now I'm blind. I just got what I asked for. We all get what we ask for.
1: The man was so surprised. Now he looked at the blind man with respect.
2: Sir, there's no way you could have known that. That's exactly what I was thinking.
1: He was totally in shock.
2: Well, what was that important thing that you refused to see in your past life?
10: Oh, yes. It's important indeed. It's very, very, very important. Be careful, my friend, because you are making the same mistake I made.
1: The man was totally silent and humble now. And he realized...
2: That means I could be blind in my next life!
10: Yes. Unfortunately, you most likely will be blind in your next life.
2: I don't want to go blind!
10: But let's see if I can help you.
2: Well, what is it that I'm refusing to see? I promise... In fact, I'll see it as much as I can. Please, please tell me what it is that I don't want to see.
10: You remind me of myself. That's just the way I thought. Yes, it is the truth, but just the way I used to not see it. You are also not seeing something very, very important.
1: The man could hardly wait to hear what it was. He would do anything to not go blind.
10: Just like you... I judged people. I refused to see the simple things I could do to help others. Actually, I was already blind. I forgot the most important truth. The other person is you. God is in all of us. That's why I was laughing. You are so much like me. In fact, in my last life, you were the one who had problems and I was the one who refused to see how I could help you.
1: The man was amazed.
2: Oh my God. Really?
10: We were in the same family. I never helped you. Now you are making the same mistake. Now you are judging, not helping and not being kind. I'm not mad at you, though. I understand.
1: The man was very humbled.
10: My friend, the truth is you are already blind. You just don't know it yet.
1: And at that moment, even though his eyes were wide open, everything became dark.
2: Oh my God. Wait, what? I can't see anything. I'm blind.
1: He rubbed his eyes and then opened them again, but everything was still black. He started crying.
2: Oh my God, oh no. No, God, no. I'm blind. I judged others and thought I was better than because I didn't have the struggles they had.
10: You have the greatest struggle of all. You must struggle with yourself. You must conquer your mind.
1: The man fell on his knees.
2: I'll do anything. I will help everyone. I will change. I will open my heart and see everyone with a loving eye.
10: Good for you. Bravo. I'm proud of you. I had to become blind to learn this lesson. I hope you keep up and learn this without going blind.
1: At that moment, the man's vision came back, and he could see again.
10: You have so much good to give to the world. God bless you.
1: And in that moment, the man realized the most important thing, kindness.
2: Thank you, sir. Thank you. Thank you so much. A few minutes ago, I saw you and thought you were just a blind man. But really, you see more than I do. It is I who am really blind. I never see others with a loving eye. From now on, I promise to see what is truly important.
1: After that meeting, the man started focusing on changing himself. It wasn't easy. He got up early in the morning for his daily spiritual practice. He learned how to meditate. He started praying and bowing his head before God and Guru. He kept his promise and did his very best to see the good in others, instead of just trying to find something wrong with them. And whenever he caught himself thinking mean or judging thoughts about someone, he would right away change his thoughts and do something good. He would then help that person or be kind to them in some way. He never again stood aside and judged other people. If someone needed help, he always helped them. He made the longest journey in the world, the journey from the head to the heart, from his judging mind to his loving heart. So the next time you see someone sad or having a bad day, remember the blind man. Give the person a big smile. Say something nice to them and help them if you can.
0: Did you like that story? For more, go to seeknet.com/

0: Hey, buddy, do you want to listen to another SeekNet story?
1: Yeah, they're awesome!
2: The World Play. Hey there, folks. This is Harijot Singh. Let me ask you a question. Do you know why your soul chose to be born in a human body? Well, it's because it wanted to. It got a body so that it could have a human experience. It wants to experience something very special. Most people don't remember exactly what that special something is, do we? Does everyone remember exactly what their soul wants to experience in this life? No. And that's okay, because if we remembered what the soul wanted to experience, well, that might spoil the surprise of discovering it for ourselves, wouldn't it? Let me tell you a story. Once there was a very sweet lady who had a really good idea.
3: Aha!
2: She knew that it was such a good idea, if everyone heard it, they would feel much, much better. This idea could really change people's lives. In fact, she thought, this is a really great idea.
3: If I just tell people my idea, they may not understand it. What should I do?
2: So she meditated on it for a little while.
3: I can't just tell people this idea. I need to find a way to show them this idea.
2: Aha! And then she came up with how to do it.
3: I know. I'll make a play. There'll be a hero. There'll be drama. It'll be funny. Most importantly, people will watch it and they will understand my idea. And they will feel better.
2: Well, she was really excited. And the first thing she had to do was to write the play. And so she began writing and writing and writing away. And she wrote the most exciting and entertaining play that she could.
3: People will be so entertained. It'll be fun. My idea will really help people. It'll be so great.
2: And then she had to hire some actors to be in the play.
4: Hi, I came to play the part of one hero guy. Hero guy, yeah, is that?
3: Yes. Why don't you go ahead and read this line?
4: Oh, I can start. Okay.
5: Have no fear. Hero like you've never seen before guy is here.
6: Am I in the right place? I came here to play the part of, Princess Girl?
3: Yeah, this is the place. Why don't you go ahead and start?
6: I'm like, yeah, you know, I was talking to my girlfriend the other day, and she was telling me, like, you know, okay, like, I need to meet this guy, this hero guy, and I was like, Barf. She's all like, hey, you know, he's really okay.
3: Okay.
6: You really got to meet him. So I'm
3: okay.
6: Like, yeah, okay.
3: Okay, that's
6: yeah.
3: That's good. You've got the part.
2: After she hired the actors, she had to rehearse the play every single day with them. The lady worked very hard to make it a good play, but pretty soon, everyone in the town was talking about it.
7: I heard that the play is so good that it shows us how the whole universe works.
8: I hear it's so good that everyone that sees it leaves happy.
7: I want to see the play.
8: Yeah, me too.
2: So the kids asked their parents.
7: Can I see the play? I heard it has a really good message. Please, please, can I?
8: I've been really good this week. Can I please, please have some money to buy a ticket?
2: And their parents let them see the play.
7: Yes!
8: Sweet!
2: They were so excited about the play, they went to see it on the first night it opened.
7: I'm so excited, I can't wait to see this.
8: I know, me too.
3: Ladies and gentlemen, Sad Sangat Ji, I present to you my play, The Awesome.
2: And the play began. It was everything that they had heard it would be. It was funny.
7: <That's sad. laughs>
9: Oh, that's good.
2: It was entertaining.
7: Ooh.
10: Ah.
2: It was moving.
7: Whoa.
2: And meaningful.
11: Just hearts bursting with emotion. It's so beautiful.
7: Yeah, wow, this is really good.
8: I know, right?

0: What happened? Is that it? Is the play over?
1: What? It can't be over. We still don't know what happens to Hero Guy.
0: Yeah, will Princess Girl marry him?
2: Oh, the play isn't over. Don't worry. It's just the intermission.
0: Intermission?
2: Yeah, the play is only half done.
1: Oh, phew. I thought it was over.
0: Well, I just can't imagine what's gonna happen next.
2: The second half will start in 15 minutes.
0: I can't wait another 15 minutes.

0: enjoying it.
1: But what's gonna happen next?
2: Yeah, I mean, how can Hero Guy beat his next challenge?
1: Will Princess Girl be a single Pilates teacher her whole life? Or will she marry Hero Guy?
2: Is Dr. Enemy Hero Guy's father?
1: No, I bet you $5 that Dr. Enemy is Princess Girl's father.
2: So, what happens?
1: Yeah, please tell us.
0: It sounds like you really, really want to know what happens next.
1: Oh yes, I really, really, really, really want to know what happens.
0: But do you know what happens if you see the ending before you've seen the whole play?
1: Yeah, what will happen?
0: Well, it'll ruin the rest of the show for you. It'll ruin the surprise.
1: Well, yeah, I guess so. That might ruin some of the fun.
0: Well, kids, you will really want to see the rest of the play.
3: Do you know why?
2: Why?
0: Because boy, do I have a show for you!
2: Oh.
4: And so the kids went back to see the rest of the play. I bet you want to know what happened in the play, don't you?
1: Well, I sure did.
4: Well, aren't you glad that the nice lady didn't tell them what the message was and how the play was going to end?
1: Oh, wow, what a surprise. I could never have guessed how this would turn out. I'm so glad that nice lady didn't tell me when I asked before.
4: Well, aren't you also glad that you never know what's going to happen next in your own life? Well, you know what? This play is like your life. Your life is the real play.
1: It is?
4: So if you want to know what happens, then keep living your life.
1: I can do that.
4: That's the beautiful thing in life. Is we never know what's going to happen next.
1: That's what makes life so fun.
4: You see, the nice lady who wrote the play is like your soul.
1: My soul?
4: And your soul has written a beautiful life for you. And you don't always have to know what's going to happen next in life. And you don't always have to know why things happen. Just have to know that your soul has a beautiful plan for you.
1: Thank you, soul. I'll always listen to your plan.
4: And just like the lady, your soul wants to show you something really wonderful.
1: Wow.
4: So enjoy your life, and never think that there's no reason for you to be here. And live your life to the fullest. Because boy, does your soul have a show for you.
5: That was a really good story. I liked it.
6: Yeah, me too. I can read these stories myself now from the SeekNet storybook. You can get one too.
5: This is a good story.
1: Me too. I've been waiting to listen to it.
7: Amar Das meets the Guru. Amar Das rode to meet the Guru. This trip was more important than any of the great pilgrimages he'd been on before. He recited the lines he had just memorized.
8: Bea Manur Kanchana Fir Hove. Je Gurumale Teneha.
9: Iron is transformed into gold if one meets with the Guru.
8: Ekanam Amrita Oho Deve. Tol Nanaka Tristas Deha.
9: They are blessed with the nectar name, and then, O Nanak, the body is made steady.
7: We're here. Come this way. The Guru's over there. When he saw the saintly face of Siddhi Guru Angad.

0: Devji, Amar Das Ji's heart burst open with light and love. Guru Angad stood up to greet his elder.
1: Welcome, good sir.
0: They were in-laws. Amar Das was the Guru's daughter's uncle-in-law. They moved towards each other to embrace. But instead...
2: Oh, Guru, I am a worm unto you.
0: Amar Das Ji immediately fell on his knees and touched the Guru's feet. Everyone was surprised. They thought...
3: But he's not a student. He's the Guru's relative.
4: Yeah, and he's senior in age. Amar Das is 20 years older.
0: Amar Das Ji felt in his heart like he had discovered a great secret treasure.
2: My Guru, don't think of me as your relative, and don't even think of me as an elder. Please, take me as a servant, and show me the right path.
0: The Guru saw his determination and his devotion.
1: You are accepted, are accepted.
0: Amar Das Ji cried. From then on, Amar Das Ji dedicated himself to serving the Guru and living by the Guru's teachings. He woke in the early morning and recited the Guru's words,
2: Itonkar Satnam Kartapurk Nirmo.
0: He learned to read and understand the Guru's writings. He served the Guru's langar. Washed the dishes, collected firewood to cook the food, and brought water for the Guru's bath. He served everyone and he never forgot anything the Guru had told him.
2: Yes, my Guru.
0: He became a special part of the Guru's presence. The Sikhs were very humbled to see the service of this man who was over 60 years old. Once, a man asked Guru Angad Ji,
5: My name is Gobind. By your grace, I was able to build the city. I beg you, Guru Ji, give us your darshan. It is by a river. When more people will come, it will be a very beautiful place. Live in the new city. It will be dedicated to you. Please, Guru Ji, bless us with your presence.
0: The city was named Gondwal. It was 14 miles away, but because Guru Angad had been told by his master to live where he was in Khadur, he sent Amar Das Ji to live in this new city.
1: Amar Das.
2: Yes, my Guru. Hukam Karo.
1: Go and spend your nights in Gondwal and come here during the day.
0: Just as the Guru ordered, Amar Das spent his nights in the new city. He would wake up in the early morning and fill a large pot with water from the river.
2: Itonkar Satnam Kartapurk.
0: He would recite Japji as he carried the pot over his head.
2: Nirbo Nirver Akal Murit.
0: And walk many miles to the Guru's house.
2: Ajuni Sebang Gur Prasad Jap.
0: It was a heavy load and a long trip, but Amar Das Ji never wavered in his determination.
2: Adasach Jugadasach Hebi Such Nanakahose Be Such.
0: After bringing water and having the Guru's darshan, he spent the whole day in service. After joining in the evening Gurbani, he personally washed the Guru. When the Guru went to sleep, Amar Das Ji went back to Gondwal. And he walked backwards the whole time. Walking backwards was his way of showing to himself his personal devotion. It cemented in him that he would never turn away from serving the Guru. The heavens saw how Amar Das Ji's devotion was not a ritual. It was sincere and strong.
2: While others lead their lives in doubt, The person whose heart has the sacred word, they get the real understanding.
0: One day, Amar Das Ji saw that Guru Angad was in pain. The Guru had an ailment on his foot that was oozing.
1: The pain in my toe is too much. I cannot sleep.
0: Amar Das Ji immediately put his mouth on the sore to suck out what was coming out of it. The Guru was relieved that he could now get a good sleep. Amar Das Ji had demonstrated extreme devotion.
1: Ask me something. I will grant you a favor.
0: Amar Das Ji didn't think of favors for himself. He only thought of the Guru.
2: Oh my Guru, I only ask that you not have pain. My King, you are beyond these things. You yourself have the power to heal.
1: Sometimes comfort is a problem. It makes us forget, and pain is the medicine. But above pain and comfort, what is important is to remember the Creator.
0: Amar Das Ji always listened to and obeyed his master. The Guru's humility only made him more humble himself. The love and devotion between master and servant increased every day.
6: Sikhna has the best stories.
7: I'm definitely listening to the next one.
8: I really like Sikhna's stories. I can't wait to hear this one.
9: This is the story of the gold and the injured foot. Once there was a village where Guru Nanak went to visit. One man told his friend,
10: "Have you heard the news? Guru Nanak is staying near here."
11: "Who? I think I heard of him."
10: "He is a true man of God. I will not eat or drink until I meet the Guru."
9: Every day, those men would walk home together from work. The one friend was definitely going to visit the Guru.
10: "Waheguru, Waheguru."
9: And the other friend was thinking about it.
11: I might as well go visit the Guru, I guess.
9: And when he left home, he told his wife,
11: "Goodbye, honey. I'm going to go see Guru Nanak."
12: "Please, bring this money to the Guru and ask him to bless our family. We don't have much, but we have to give to the Guru. Our children even gave the little money they had."
11: "Oh, that's cute. Well, yeah, the Guru, he'll definitely get the money, don't worry."
9: On the way to visit the Guru, he saw a woman on the side of the road.
13: "No, don't go that way. Come this way with me. I can show you a good time. We can go and gamble and spend all your money. Come on, you can buy me some alcohol."
11: Well, that does kind of sound like a whole lot of fun.
10: "Well, I'm going this way, towards the Guru."
13: "Do you like to smoke? Here, have this cigarette. Your wife will never find out you're with me."
11: "Yeah, I'm just gonna go with her this time."
13: "Yay! Let's go there. There's so much I want you to buy me."
9: So that friend went to waste all his wife and children's money on cigarettes and alcohol and gambling. He got drunk and he smoked and he had fun with people who waste their lives doing nothing good. And when he came home, he lied to his wife.
12: "What was it like being with the Guru?"
11: The Guru. He was really, blissful and stuff. Yeah."
12: "Did he receive our offering?"
11: Offering? What offering? The money. Yeah, he blessed us and lots of stuff."
9: Meanwhile, the other friend had spent his time in the presence of the Guru. and the devoted, saintly people.
10: O Guruji, I am a sacrifice unto you. Please receive my offering to you and use it to serve the poor. I'm ever at your service, great Guru. Just please let me be at your feet.
9: Every day, the two friends would walk home together, and then they would split ways. One would go to the Guru to listen to the Guru's words, to sing,
10: Wahe Guru,
9: give charity, and be with the good Sangat. And the other friend would go with that woman. He lied to his wife and children, and he wasted their offering. He spent their money gambling, drinking, and smoking with that woman. He spent his time with bad Sangat, with low people who waste their lives. This happened every day for several days. Well, finally, the one friend said,
11: "You know, you always spend time in the Guru's court doing good deeds, while I lie to my wife and kids, and I waste all my time not doing anything good. But neither of our lives have changed. You're still the same you, and I'm still the same me. So what does it matter if we do good or bad? Our lives are just the same anyways."
9: The one friend said,
10: "Let us ask the heavens this question. I'm sure we will get the right answer. Tomorrow, after I visit with the Guru, and after you go and do whatever you do, let us meet again. We will meet right here under the tree, and the answer shall come to us."
11: "Sounds like a deal. I'm really curious to see what's going to happen."
10: "Okay, my friend. I'll see you tomorrow."
9: So the next day, he went and sat in the presence of the Guru and listened to the divine teachings and sang the Gurbani. And the other friend went again with the woman. The man, who was always doing the bad deeds, came to the meeting spot first.
11: "Are you there, buddy? No?
9: Huh." So he waited. And he waited. And he got bored waiting. So he started drawing lines in the dirt. Out of the dirt, he found a gold piece.
11: Gold!
9: So he dug more. And he found a jar. He thought,
11: "My lucky day! Maybe there's more gold in here, too."
9: But inside the jar, there was just coal.
11: Coal, that's disappointing. Well, I did find one gold piece. At least I have a little good luck.
9: And after a while of waiting, the other friend came from being with the Guru. He was limping.
10: My foot.
11: What happened to you?
10: When I was walking back from being with the Guru, I slipped and my foot fell right on a big thorn. It gouged through my foot. Oh, what bad luck I have.
9: Both of them were confused.
11: "This doesn't make any sense. We ask the heavens if it matters whether we do good or bad actions. And this is the answer? I did bad, and I got gold. Well, you did good, and you got an injury."
10: "I'm sure the heavens have given us a proper answer."
11: "I don't understand this answer. What does it mean?"
10: "I admit, I don't understand it either. Let us go ask the Guru. He will definitely help us to understand."
9: So the next day, they both went to Guru Nanak.
10: "Guruji, every day I come to you, and every day my friend tells his family he is coming to see you as well. But instead, he goes with this woman who has convinced him and seduces him."
9: He described the whole situation. how each of them had spent their time, and how he got hurt while his friend found gold.
10: So we are both confused. What's the message the heavens are trying to tell us?
9: The Guru explained, "In a past life, you were a thief and stole from many people. You told many lies and you did many corrupt things. In this life, you were destined to be killed by a spike. But in this life, you have made so much progress. You have used your time well, and you have cleaned your heart with the holy Naam. You have merged in the holy Sangha, and you have burned your karma. Because of this self-work, your karma has been reduced so much that instead of dying, all you received was a foot injury."
10: Waheguru, Guruji, I humbly thank you. And my friend?
9: You were virtuous in your past life.
11: I was?
9: You shared with others. Once, you gave a gold piece to a holy man. And because of your devotion and sincerity, that gold coin multiplied many times. You were meant to come to a whole jar full of gold. But because of your deeds, you have burned your good karma. The gold turned into coal, and you received only that one coin you first gave.
5: Both men were humbled and bowed down to the Guru with gratitude.
10: Waheguru!
11: Waheguru!
5: We all have karma, but there is no good luck or bad luck. What we get in life is because of our past actions. Do not waste your precious life. Instead, be around saintly people as much as you can. If you have bad karma, your luck will be reduced. And if you have good karma, your good luck will not be wasted like the friend whose gold turned into coal. The Guru says,
14: Sukh dukh purva janam ke kiye.
15: Pleasure and pain are the consequences of actions from your past lives.
14: So jane jin date diye.
15: The giver who blesses us with these alone knows why.
14: Kisko dos dehe tu prani.
15: O mortal, who can you blame?
14: So apna kiya karara hai.
15: The hardships you suffer are from you and yourself alone.
8: I knew I was going to like this story. That was awesome. I really like listening to the stories on my iPod. I can't wait until the next SeekNet story comes out.
7: This is the last story. I can't wait to hear it.
0: This is the story of Bhai Amar Das Ji merging with the Guru. Bhai Amar Das Ji had just performed a miracle which was not pleasing to the Guru. But he apologized and the Guru forgave him. On their way back to Khadur, the Guru's home, the Guru and his companions stayed with the devotee.
16: Guruji, bless my soul and visit my house.
0: The Guru answered the man's devotion and blessed him with happiness.
16: I have nothing but gratitude.
0: While they were at his house, Bhai Amar Das Ji also blessed him.
2: The true Guru will give you a son. Your son will be a saint.
16: Oh, thank you.
0: Everyone was surprised.
17: Oh, Amar Das has taken the role of the Guru, but the Guru is right here.
18: Yes, he's predicting the future and granting children. The servant's acting like the master.
0: Bhai Amar Das thought about it.
2: Have I made another mistake? Guruji, again, I have acted like a fool. Please forgive me.
0: This time, the Guru comforted him.
1: My light, is in you. From now on, just think about what you say first.
0: When they got back to Kadur, Bhai Amar Das continued to serve with all his heart. The Guru himself became the Guru because of his supreme devotion.
2: Satyanam, Satyanam, I live only to obey the Master. Satyanam, Satyanam.
0: Bhai Amar Das also showed great devotion that never decreased.
2: Satyanam, Satyanam.
0: Bhai Amar Das was now 73 years old, and he vigorously performed all services, even hard labor. Guruji publicly announced his love for his supreme devotee.
1: Amar Das will save uncountable people. The eyes which see the saint of the true Guru are blessed. The hands that serve the saint are blessed. The feet that walk the path are blessed. The ears that hear divine praise are blessed. The mouth that avoids slander is blessed. Always speak the truth and sing the Guru's words.
0: Every half a year, the Guru would give shawls of honor to his Sikhs. He would tie them around Bhai Amar Das Ji's turban. Bhai Amar Das would never take them off. People thought he was crazy, but really, he was very devoted and only thought of service. One day, Guruji said,
1: My life is coming to the end of its cycle. I will be going soon.
0: The Sikhs didn't want him to leave.
19: Guruji, please stay longer so we can hear your teachings and be happy.
1: The saints of the true Guru are like clouds. They take a body to help the world and bless people. The body is a vessel which will always die. A rich man drops old torn clothes to put on new ones. A saint drops the aging body to get a new vessel.
0: The Sikhs ended their worries and were enchanted by the Guru's speech. It was at this special time the weather turned dark. On a winter night, the clouds hid the moon. It rained all night. Cold wind blew. Lightning flashed. And everyone stayed cozy in their homes. Just 3 hours before sunrise, Guruji told his sons,
1: Water. I want water.
0: No one answered. The Guru shook them awake.
20: What?
1: I want some water.
20: What time is it?
0: His sons checked in the kitchen and told him,
20: Oh, Papaji, there's no water here. It's too early.
1: Still, I want water. My throat is dry.
20: We'd have to journey all the way to the river. It's too early, and there's a huge storm out there. Yeah, forget it. I'm going back to sleep.
0: The sons went back to sleep. Bhai Amar Das saw this.
2: Oh, great king, your slave will be happy to get water.
1: Amar Das Ji, this is no work for you at your age.
2: Your service has made me young.
0: Bhai Amar Das immediately put the large water pot on his head and left for the river. He walked for miles with the cold wind blowing, stinging rain on his skin. He treaded through mud and deep puddles in the dark night. Many times he almost slipped. But as if the angels helped him, he continued on his errand without falling. When he finally reached the river, he found that if he filled it to the top, it was too heavy to lift out of the river. So he got in the river himself and submerged himself completely in the water to put his head under the pot. He got out dripping wet with the full pot of water on his head. In the dark night, there was no way to find the right way back. He came upon the weaver's house. Next to the house, there were holes in the ground the weavers used to do their work. Why, Amar Das tripped in one of the holes and fell down hard. But without concern for himself, he did his best to make sure the water didn't spill. He managed to not spill the pot of water. The weaver and his wife heard the commotion.
3: Let me check outside. There may be a thief.
0: And his wife said,
21: "It's no thief. It's Amaru, the crazy man who never sleeps. He is homeless and lowly. He roams around doing endless errands."
0: Bhai Amar Das showed his patience and didn't mind if she slandered him.
2: Satanam, Satanam, Satanam, Satanam.
21: And what kind of guru would make a 73-year-old man do a fool's errand in a dark storm like this?
0: But he could not take insults to the guru.
2: You have lost your mind.
22: You have lost your mind.
2: That is why you can speak about the guru like this.
0: And he continued onward to bring the water to the guru. He ventured through the muddy, cold, wet darkness and finally reached the guru's house. He had passed his final test of devotion. The guru joyously hugged Bhai Amar Das Ji. The next guru had been selected. In the meantime, the weaver's wife had gone crazy. They went to several doctors, but no medicine could cure her madness.
3: Why doesn't any medicine work? We have tried everything.
0: So they came to Guruji.
3: Guruji, my wife has insulted your servant, and afterwards she has lost her senses.
0: The guru said,
1: "Amar Das has done great service, and his work is approved. His words prove to be true. He shall have spiritual and worldly power. Where Amar Das tripped, a green tree shall grow there. This woman shall recover. Whoever serves Amar Das will get their heart's wishes.
22: Will get their heart's wishes.
1: You called him lowly and homeless. He shall be the home of the homeless.
22: The homeless.
1: The honor of the honorless.
22: The honorless.
1: The strength of the weak.
22: Of the weak.
1: The shelter of the poor.
22: Of the poor.
1: The finder of the lost.
22: The lost.
1: And the liberator of the captured.
22: Of the captured."
0: Everything the guru said came true. Guru Angad called for a ceremony and announced Bhai Amar Das Ji will sit on the throne of Nanak.
1: Everyone bow. My family, you my sons, bow to Amar Das.
22: Bow to Amar Das.
1: All my beloved Sikhs, Amar Das is the true Guru.
22: Is the true Guru.
1: Whoever will be jealous of him will be sad. Whoever will serve him will be happy in this world and exalted in the next one.
0: Soon, Guru Angad left his body. And Guru Amar Das now stood as a savior for the people of this world in the dark age.
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25: So when Guru Nanak was born about 600 years ago, he didn't cry. You know how new little babies, they go, they want their mommy. He didn't cry. And they looked, he laughed. He was born and he laughed because he thought, this is such a funny world. I guess that's what he must have thought. And he was happy to be here. And all the people came to see the little baby, and they wanted to see him. And the astrologers, the wise men came, and they said, oh, this baby is special. This baby is going to really do so many wonderful things and be such a great teacher. But, you know, his mom and dad, well, they loved him a lot, and they thought he was wonderful. And he had an older sister named Bibi Nanki, who loved him a lot. And Bibi Nanki thought, this is true. My little baby brother is really, really special. But his mom and dad thought, oh, he's such a beautiful baby. But, you know, he's just a regular baby. And he got older, and they noticed he didn't really run around and play like you boys were doing tonight. You were running and having fun. He didn't really do that a whole lot because he just liked to sit and watch the grass grow and watch the flowers grow and sit under the trees and think about God and remember when he didn't have a body and he was with God. He remembered that and it made him happy. And he shared that with his friends. They liked to come and hear it too. And his mother noticed that he didn't run around playing really hard. She was kind of worried. She thought, well, maybe I hope he's all right. And his father said, I wonder if he has enough energy to do what he needs to do. But he said, Mom, will you please, Mataji, would you please make some cookies for our friends? And would you share? I want to share everything I have with them. So she did. She did that. And he got older. And then when he was 9 years old, who's 9 years old here? Wow. 9 years old was when the first time he went to school. His dad says, now it's time for him to go to school. So he took him to the school, and we have a picture up there. The very top one, way up there, where the teacher and Guru Nanak, well, he wasn't called Guru then, they was just called him Nanak, and was there. And he went for his first day at school, and he was 9 years old. And he asked the teacher, what are these symbols? And it was the alphabet in his language. So the teacher explained, this is the alphabet like you learn A, B, C. A is an apple, B is a bird, all that. Well, he learned it in his language. And one time through and he knew it. He knew the alphabet. And he took his little slate, his little writing thing. See in the picture, his little writing thing. And he started sitting there and he was writing and writing and writing. And the teacher says, what is that boy doing? What is he up to? And he went over and he said, what are you writing? And he said, him, H-I-M, him. He says, what do you mean by that? What does him mean? And he said, it's God. We must always remember him. Everything comes from God and everything goes to God. And he kept talking. The teacher would ask him questions and he would keep telling about God. And the teacher finally said, I can't teach you anything. You know everything. You can read and you can do all these things and you know everything. So he bowed at Nanak's and touched his feet and said, you are special. And I can't teach you. You already know. So he took him by the hand and he went to where Guru Nanak's father was. His father was a pretty important man. He had, you know, nice land and he worked hard at his job and he had money. And he looked up and he saw the teacher coming with Nanak and he thought, oh my goodness, what has that boy done? He's gotten in trouble. The teacher's having to bring him to me. He must have done something naughty. But the teacher came and said, I'm sorry, but I cannot teach your son because he already knows everything. There's no reason for him to come and sit in the school. He knows everything. And his father thought, I wonder. I don't think he's really telling me the truth. He's just trying to be sort of get on my good side here. My boy can't know everything. He's only been to school one day. And he said, but he does. He knows everything. He's really, really, really something special.
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0: Amar Das Bala. Amar Das Bala was born to well-respected parents who were very religious and dedicated people. From a young age, he learned scriptures like the Ramayana and the Mahabharata and became very devoted to spirituality. As a young man, he worked hard to help his family.
9: Father, I will help sell goods in town and work in the field so we can provide for our family.
10: Amar Das, my son, you work so hard. I'm proud of you. You will be a good family man one day.
0: Amar Das later got married and had two sons and two daughters. He lived the life of a dutiful and simple householder who ran a goods shop. Even though he made enough money for his family, he gave a lot of it away to saints and needy people. Every 11 days, Amar Das Ji would go on a fast and not eat any food that day. He was very devoted to the Vaishnava path. He traveled all the time to visit holy places. At the age of 41, he started a yearly pilgrimage to Haridwar. He had so much religious determination, he would walk on foot for hundreds of miles to this pilgrim site. He did this every year for 21 long years. One year, Amar Das Bala was on his pilgrimage to Haridwar. He was 62 years old. Other pilgrims noticed that even though he looked old, he still had such a vigorous spirit.
11: That old man, he's such an inspiration.
12: I've seen him go to all the lectures by all the different priests.
11: He holds harsh disciplines like us yogis.
13: Like, I've seen him, he goes to all, he meditates like a sadhu. He does like meditations.
26: I've seen him sitting at the feet of every holy man here and listening intently.
13: He's a holy man, you know.
26: Have you seen how he's kind to everyone he meets?
12: Wow, he does everything.
27: Even at his age.
12: I don't know how he does that.
27: Such
12: how
27: an
12: does
27: inspiration.
12: He do? I mean, God, he's so great. I mean,
27: he's a really great man.
12: Wow.
0: A saintly yogi noticed his sincerity and his thirst for spirituality and began talking with him.
9: Oh, Babaji, namaste. What is your name?
2: My name is Amar Das Bala.
9: Amar Das is a very good name. You truly are a servant of God. It is a true blessing to meet you. What else is the worth of life other than to meet a friendly saint like you?
0: They became very good friends and eagerly talked about many spiritual subjects.
9: Oh, God.
0: They cooked and served food to each other. This is something the yogi didn't do with anyone else, but he loved Amar Das Ji as a very special friend.
2: Oh, friend, with the blessing of God, why don't you join me on my trip home? You are already going that way. My wife and I can host you. We will feed you lovely food and give you a place to sleep.
9: Thank you, Shri Amar Das Ji. Yes, I will join you. It is all the blessing of Bhagavan, of God.
0: On the way, they spent the night at a pundit's house. The pundit knew astrology. When Amar Das Ji was resting, the pundit noticed the lines on his feet and hands. He said,
28: Oh, what is this? Look at these lines. The lines in his hands and his feet are very auspicious. This man is special. Very special indeed. You may think he is just a shopkeeper, but no. He's destined to be a king. Yes, a king. Or a great saint. No, a supreme saint.
0: Everyone was very impressed when he said this.
28: Servant, bring this great man some fruit.
0: This woke up Amar Das, who smiled at the pundit and gave him an offering for his prediction.
2: With great respect for your knowledge, please take this for your kind words.
28: I will accept this offering when my prediction comes true.
0: Later, Amar Das Ji brought the yogi to his house. He and his virtuous wife enjoyed their guest with humility and kindness. The yogi continued to admire the devotional spirit of his dear friend Amar Das Bala. One day he asked,
9: "My beloved friend, you are so very blessed. Even the stars smile on you, and destiny is your friend. You are disciplined and wise and a devoted man. You must have an excellent guru who can train such a beautiful devotee like you. Who is the guru that can give such a blessing? What is your guru's name? My soul would be blessed to meet him."
0: Amar Das Ji paused.
2: "Well..."
9: "It's okay, my sweet friend. You can tell me."
2: "I've met a lot of holy men, but I haven't found anyone who is..."
9: "What?"
2: "I don't have a guru yet."
9: "What? You are Be Guru? You don't have a guru? You don't have a teacher? You are directionless waste of spiritual energy? I never share food with common people, and I shared food with someone like you?"
2: Friend, sit down.
9: "I am defiled! I will again go to the holy Haridwar to cleanse myself of this terrible mistake that I've made. How did I get so close to someone like this?"
0: The yogi was so angry, he left without even picking up his stuff, and he never came back. What the yogi said left a deep impression on Amar Das. He already knew something was missing, and after all his practices and devotions, he wasn't totally satisfied. But was he really a man with no direction? Had all of his devotions been a waste? What could he do?
2: I must find a guru.
0: He now dedicated himself to finding a guru. Though he did all of his other duties, now all he cared about was finding his guru. He searched and met many holy people, but he couldn't accept any of them. He felt incomplete, and rituals didn't bring satisfaction anymore. It was very troubling. One night in the early morning, he couldn't sleep.
2: "How can a lotus bloom without the sun? How can I be liberated without a guru?"
0: Then, he heard a beautiful voice. It was his niece. It was so beautiful. He followed her voice until he could hear better.
2: "These are the true teachings."
0: It was simple and beautiful wisdom. It was enchanting. He listened and went into a meditative state of bliss.

0: My dear girl, where did you hear these words?
1: These are the sacred teachings of the Creator, spoken by Guru Nanak.
0: Please sing some more.
2: And she sang more.

0: He was mesmerized by the Guru's words, the Gurbani. He began to memorize his favorite lines. He felt these were true teachings.
1: It goes straight to my heart like an arrow.
0: And it was Guru Nanak who could save him.
1: I must meet Guru Nanak. I know it. He is the one.
2: Guru Nanak left his body and merged with the light. He passed the Guruship to my father, Guru Angad Dev Ji.
1: Kindly bring me to him. How will I live without meeting him? Please, please bless me with his presence. I must meet him.
0: She was very taken with his longing.
2: Oh, Babaji, it would be a great honor to bring you to his home.
0: And so they left. Amar Das Ji was about to meet Sri Guru Angad Dev Ji.
3: I want to know what happens next.
4: Will he meet the Guru?

0: Zignat presents Stories for Children.
1: Once upon a time, there was a bright light. It was the big, beautiful light that filled up everything, everywhere. And it was all that there was.
2: I am the one in everyone.
1: The light shone like the sun. And the light was made of love and happiness. One time, the big, beautiful light got so happy, it exploded with joy. Little pieces of light began to appear. All the pieces vibrated with love.
3: Love!

0: Everything we see and hear, and everything we cannot see or hear, all of it is filled with the great light. Now, near the big beautiful light, there were lots of little sparks. And all the little sparks loved being near the big beautiful light.
1: I love you, and I love you. I love you too.
2: I love you.
3: Great.
2: I love my family. Hey,
1: who's awesome? You're awesome.
4: You're great.
2: You guys are great.
4: I love you.
2: Let's stick together.
4: So wonderful.
2: We just love being
4: together.
1: Yeah. So good.
0: But some of the sparks got farther and farther away.
5: I want that.
6: That's gonna be yummy.
5: I need that.
1: That
4: no.
5: Delicious. What is that? Look at that.
6: Can I want?
2: That's mine.
6: Can I have that?
2: I want that.
6: No, that's mine.
5: Can I have that?
1: No,
5: it's mine.
1: I think but I really
5: we can,
1: need that.
5: No, it's fine.
6: Well,
2: it's
6: give it to
2: mine.
6: Me.
2: It's mine.
6: Oh.
5: I want one.
6: No,
5: I'm
6: fair.
5: Going over here.
6: No,
5: you can't have it. I'm taking mine. I'm going over there.
0: The farther away they got, the sadder they became.
2: My heart.
6: It's like I used to be with the big light, and now I'm just not.
0: They wanted to go back to the big, beautiful light because that's where they were most happy.
7: In the big light, I feel at home. Even though I'm farther away now, it's okay because I have some of the big light inside of me.
0: Then, one day, a little spark came into the world in the form of a beautiful girl.
8: It's a girl!
0: She was the youngest of 5 children who came as sparks. All of the other sparks wanted her to be just like them.
5: Oh my god, what are you doing all the time?
4: You're always on your own.
5: Why aren't you hanging out with us? We're fun.
4: Come be with us.
5: We're gonna do something. I bet
4: Let's
5: you don't
4: go.
5: Want to come, do you? You don't like us.
0: She was different.
5: What do you do?
4: Afraid to ride a bike?
5: You're so weird. Oh my god.
9: My dearest Spark,
10: don't worry about
9: the voices outside.
10: Just chant the name of the guru within.
5: Na na na na na, and look at you.
1: You got a towel on your head, huh?
2: What are you looking at?
5: Your daddy's a loser. He's
2: You're
5: weak.
2: Ugly.
5: My daddy's stronger than yours.
1: Are you a terrorist?
2: I can jump way farther than you and faster than you.
5: I bet you can't add.

0: with you now.
1: I will always be with you.
2: She sparked very beautifully because she remembered the big light was inside of her. As the little girl grew older, she began to forget her big, beautiful light. And she was more interested in family and friends and school. The world was an exciting place. There were lots of good people.
3: Wow, you just look so radiant today.
4: You're welcome to have dinner at my house with my family if you want.
5: I love your smile. You make me so happy.
2: And some not so good.
4: Oh my god, you don't even have any cool friends, do you?
5: Yeah, nobody likes you.
3: Your music's gross. I don't like it.
5: Yeah.
2: Years passed, and the girl had little children of her own. She loved them, for they were close to the big, beautiful light, too. She loved to take them to the park and play with them, and they had lots of fun together.
6: Now I understand. The big, beautiful light has created a big universe. And in that wonderful universe, there are lots of little sparks everywhere. Inside the trees and the grass and the rocks, too. And there are sparks inside of every animal and person. But sometimes I forget, and then I feel lonely and sad, and I just want to be with you again. Sometimes I did remember you, and sometimes I forgot you. How can I always remember you and never forget you?
1: Oh, my dear, sweet spark, I have not left you for a moment. Every time you want to feel me, meditate on the Nam. Rise in the early hours of the morning and go to the Guru's house. My light is very strong there. Then you will be with me all day.
2: By Guru's grace, the girl meditated in the early hours of the morning and found her light once again.

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4: Once, a family man who was a Sikh came to see Guru Harai Ji, the seventh Guru. This man worked and he provided for his family. But when he came to the Guru, he was very troubled. He came before Guru Harai Ji and he said,
5: "O true king, I have yearned for many years to leave everything and come and stay in your service. I want to serve you and earn salvation in the next world. I had a son who grew into a promising young man. I hoped that he would take over the duties of the household to provide for his mother and his brother and his sister, but he's dead now. My hopes have been shattered. I'm lost and don't know what to do. I'm always troubled. What can I do?"
4: And Guruji said,
6: "Tell me, how many members are there in your family, and what do you do to make a living?"
5: "O true king, I have two younger sons and a daughter, and my wife, their mother. I'm the fifth member of the family. As far as money, whatever I earn, I just use to feed us."
6: "If you really

0: Have faith.
1: And Guruji said,
2: "We shall talk about faith later. First, you should go do a task for me. Deliver a message to a Sikh of mine. Make sure he has read the whole letter before you return."
0: "Please, give me the letter. I will do exactly as you ask of me."
1: And so, without knowing what was in the letter, he carried it and delivered it to the Sikh that Guruji had told him about.
0: "Guru Sahib Ji, Maharaj, the true king, sent me to give you this message. Guruji is going to give me a lesson. But first I have to see that you have read this letter. Please, read it completely right now so I can return to the Guru."
3: "I am most honored to receive this message from the Guru."
1: And then he opened the letter. He read to himself,
2: "The man who has brought you this letter, capture him. Do not let him go for 6 months. After that time, he should be released. He should be treated with respect and taken care of very well."
1: So the man went and closed the door and locked it so that no one could get out.
3: "I cannot let you leave from here."
0: "Oh, brother, I have 4 people to look after. They need me. They can eat only if I earn and provide food. Without me, they will starve. Please, let me go."
3: "Listen, brother. Guruji gives the highest command. I will obey it. You have brought this letter to me, and it says whoever brings this letter shall not be allowed to return for 6 months. This is the order of the Guru. Shouldn't I obey that order? So, tell me, what do you think? First think, then speak."
0: Who am I? You should obey the all-powerful Guru."
3: "Good. Now you understand. That is how it is. It is in both of our interests to obey Guru Sahib Ji Maharaj. Now be patient. Relax for 6 months. Concentrate your mind on the Guru's feet."
0: "Of course. I will meditate on Guruji."
1: Meanwhile, the universe was in the process of taking care of his family. That night they had gone without dinner and their neighbors asked,
4: "Why haven't you cooked your meal tonight?"
1: And the wife replied,
5: "The one who earned for us is gone. We don't know what happened to him. God knows his condition. Whether we eat or starve is in the hands of God. If the giver gives, we shall cook and eat. Otherwise, what can we do?"
1: The neighbors thought that it wasn't right that the family did not have food.
4: "You won't stay hungry for long. We can help you. We'll arrange something."
1: And to start with, each family brought 1 bag of flour for them. There were 50 houses in the neighborhood, and so 50 bags of flour were collected. That gave them enough to make roti for a long time. And then the people in the area gave them jobs. The 2 sons started being assistants to skilled workers and started earning their own money. A lady from the neighborhood started giving the little girl in the family and her mother lessons in embroidery, and once they learned that, they were able to earn money for their work. Now their food was no longer a problem. They started earning their living. 6 whole months went by. Back at the house of the Guru Sikh, he said,
3: "The time has expired. You may go now. May the hand of the Guru guide you, friend."
0: "I'm free. I can go. I have to see my family now."
1: And he immediately ran to see them. The whole time he was greatly worried. Without food, maybe they wouldn't be alive. When he found them, his heart almost burst out of his chest.
0: "My dear ones, you're all right. I was so worried about you. Thank God you're okay."
1: Not only were they alive, they were healthy. In fact, they seemed even healthier than before. They had more strength than before. He was very happy. And his wife said,
5: When you were gone, all the neighbors

0: pitched in to give us food. Then they trained us so we could work. With all of us earning now, we are very successful. We have more than we ever had before. There was never anything for you to worry about.
1: And upon hearing his wife's words, he understood Guruji's play. And it made him even more happy. God provides to them. He realized that the Guru had arranged all this so that he would have faith. He went to see the Guru again, full of happiness and gratitude.
2: O true King, you've taken me out of hell and brought the reality before my eyes. I would have spent my entire life worrying about food for my family. Instead, you've saved my life from being wasted. Now I have seen that, in fact, I was a block in their success. When I was away, there was an abundance of everything. Now I shall do only as you teach me. Because of your mercy, I have found true understanding and bliss.
1: Many people live life doing things they think they need to do. Instead, we should simply do what we know is the best thing to do. And now is the time to do it. Because if we simply work hard and serve, we can make anything happen in our lives. If we do God's work, not only will we survive, we will be successful in a very beautiful way.

O mortal, why do you shake and worry? You will be taken care of by the one creator.

0: That was a really nice story. 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
1: Welcome to the life of a young car named Jind. Today is Jind's first day at her new school. Jind might look like a regular girl, but she is far from normal. Jind does so much pot reciting of the Nam that she actually has the superpower to travel to other realms. She is just finishing up her morning nitna before going to school.

0: Vaigun chica casa, vaigun chiki fete.
1: Jen, it's time to go now. We're running late for school.
2: Coming, Mom!
3: Jen grabs her backpack and runs into the car. The car pulls into the school building.
1: I know you might be scared to go to your first day at a brand new school. Just remember, Guru Pure Meri Rakhlei. Guruji will always protect you.
2: Thanks, Mom. I'm Guru Gobind Singh Ji's daughter. I have nothing to be afraid of.
1: Shabash, Betty. Okay, school starts in 2 minutes and have a great day.
3: Jin gets out of the car as both of them say,
1: Vaigru ji ka khalsa,
0: Vaigru ji ki fateh.
3: As Jin walks through the hallways, she notices that some people are staring at her. Staring at her turban, her dastar, she can see the people around her whispering. Three mean-looking girls approach her.
4: Looks like we've got a weird one this year.
5: Hey, new girl, what's that thing on your head?
6: Do you have something hidden in there, towel head?
3: The girls start touching her dastar, laughing while trying to untie it. It becomes a little undone and Jin gets angry.
2: Hey, stop, back off.
6: Answer me. Why do you have that thing on your head, weirdo?
3: And as the girls bully her, Jin feels so helpless. She wants to lash out at them. Part of her wants to cry. She thought,
0: I hate this. I just want them to disappear.
3: But then she remembers what her mother told her, that Guruji always protects her, and she prays.
0: Oh, Vaiguruji, please transport me to a person or place that will give me strength and inspiration.
3: And by a great blessing, her ability activates. Jin found herself in a realm full of light and music.
0: I feel so calm in this place.
3: Dazed, she looked up at a radiant Sikh woman.
0: Who are you? And where am I?
7: We are in the realm of the Shaheeds.
0: What's a Shaheed?
7: Shaheed is a martyr, someone who willingly dies for the truth. My name is Sharan Kaur. I am a daughter of Guru Gobind Singh, like you. He told me that my story will help you. What's wrong, little sister? What happened?
0: I went to my first day at a new school where no one looks like me. Some girls came up to me and started undoing my dastar and making fun of me. I was upset and I didn't know what to do. So I asked Vaigru to guide me. What's your story?
3: Bibi Sharankar looks deeply into Jin's eyes and starts talking.
7: I lived in a time of war.
3: Jin can see the life of her new friend come alive as if it was on TV.
7: When I was 16 years old, Guru Gobind Singh Ji left Anandpur, and the enemy army was determined to wipe us Sikhs from the earth by killing Guru Sahib.
8: Exterminate them!
7: Guru Ji, his elder sons, Baba Ajit Singh Ji and Baba Jujar Singh Ji, and a few dozen of the beloved Khalsa ended up near where I lived. They were in a fort called Jamkor. And the Imperial Army, with hundreds of thousands, surrounded them like an island of peace in an ocean of fire.
8: Praise to the Deathless One!
7: In groups of five, the great Khalsa would ask,
8: Guru Sahib, we would like to volunteer next.
9: Bless us with Shahidi, that we make use of this life
8: and fight with faith and victory.
10: You are blessed. Do not fear for a second, and you will go straight to the lap of Guru Nanak. Remember, never turn your back.
7: Just as the rain plunges into a lake, the Khalsa charged without hesitation and merged into a Galburg. their souls past the heavens as easily as a bird flies in the sky. My heart was so overwhelmed with the beauty of it all. I just wished so much that I was in the fort with them. I made a promise to God that I would be just as fearless.
11: Guru Gobind Singh Ji, I can't just sit on the side and watch. Please bless me with the same shahidi as your sons.
7: I heard a gentle voice inside.
10: My beloved daughter, I am proud of you. Be ready. You will join me very soon.
7: I knew whose voice it was. I felt so big, like I was the queen of the world. Guruji and the few who survived moved on to another location. The enemies never caught them. In the end, the dozens of Khalsa perished in the battlefield and went to the realm of the Shaheeds. It was then that I knew what I could do. I could give their bodies a proper funeral pyre. It was dark and cold, but I brought all the wood. It was hard work, but Guru's Barney gave me strength. One by one, I carried the bodies of my brothers and put it on top of the wood.
2: Wow, they must have been so heavy. You were so strong and incredible. But I have a question. If you lit the pyre, wouldn't it create a huge fire? Wouldn't the enemy see it and come back and catch you?
7: Yes, I knew they would come back to kill me. But I had promised to be fearless, and the way I could serve was to honour my brothers as the heroes that they were. You see, Jindji, we all know what is right in our hearts, and even though the world doesn't see it, our soul does. A life of cowardice is not worth much, but life, and even death, with courage, now that is priceless.
2: It's not the life you live, it's the courage you bring to it.
7: Very true. I didn't care if I lived or died. I knew what was right. I lit the pyre and recited Barney properly.
11: Japji Sahib, Ik Onkar Satnam Karta Pur.
7: Though the Mughals perhaps didn't see the beauty of souls being liberated, they did see the flames of the pyre.
12: Whoa, is that smoke? Do you see that?
13: Yes, and it's coming from the direction of Chandpur.
12: Who would dare to pay respect to the Sikhs we just killed?
13: Turn around, men! We will march back and eliminate whoever it is.
7: It didn't take too long for them to close in on me.

0: No, it's just a woman. I will take care of her myself.
1: He didn't. Instead, I easily took care of him.
2: Whoa, it looks like she can fight. But she won't be able to beat me. Ha!
1: Guru gave me strength. I beat the next one, and then several more. I never forgot Guru, even for a moment. I can't describe what it is like to be in an extreme situation while remembering Guru. Being inside of Guruji's power and blessing, I can only say that I knew in my bones it didn't matter what happened. I felt I wasn't alone. Eventually, I was overwhelmed and disarmed. They threw me into the fire as well. Then, I found myself here in this realm, and Guru Sahib was already here, waiting for me with the most loving hug.
3: I can see it now. To the world, it looks like you suffered a tragedy, but you experienced something totally different.
1: Now you are clear. And it's the same with you. When you called upon Guru Pita, you didn't know what to do because you felt disempowered. Now how do you feel?
3: I feel like I have all the power in the world.
1: The power comes from Guru. Keep your connection with us by living in Sikhi.
4: 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Behind them are many more shaheeds.
5: We are there with you in your moments of sincere devotion, and we will be with you in times of need. Never hide. Show the world who you are.
3: I don't think that I can ever fear again.
5: Very good. But if you do ever fear again, then it's time to sing warrior songs.
3: Okay. Which song is that?
5: We have many songs.
1: I think this is a good one for us to sing right now.

0: A corner.
1: Now, go back to your life.
2: And you'll be there with me.
1: You don't need warriors to join you in this situation. You just need to be a warrior yourself. But we will be there in a time of need as your life goes on. Go now. Do what you have to do. And do it with faith. You shall be protected, and we will be victorious in bringing light to the world. That's the meaning of our fateh. Waheguru ji ka khalsa,
2: Waheguru ji ki fateh.
3: And just like that, Jind transports back to school in the middle of the teasing and bullying.
4: Answer me. Why do you have that thing on your head, weirdo?
3: Again, she feels anger and sadness. But this time, she also remembers that she has nothing to fear. She remembers her strength.
2: Your words are like weapons, but I am not afraid of your swords and arrows. Even if your words could kill me, I won't change who I am. I won't change who I am.
5: Whoa, she's more intense than I thought.
3: Jind feels more and more confident as the bullies recognize her strength.
2: I am the daughter of a spiritual king. This on my head, this is my crown. I don't care if there are thousands of you opposing me. I will not give up. I am not going to try to fit in, to be like everybody else, because I was born to stand out. But if you want to be friendly, then we'll have no problem.
3: The girls look at Jin Kar in awe.
5: Wow. Well, we've just never seen anyone with that on around here.
4: I mean, besides the bad guys in the movies.
2: You're not watching the right movies. All of my uncles and my dad and my mum also wear the stars. My family works hard and helps the community when they're in need. If you are hungry, you know who to go for help. They'll be wearing the stars. I wear it to remember that I'm not just sweet, I'm also strong. I'm a warrior princess and I'm here to help others.
4: Wow, I didn't know that it had such a deep meaning.
5: Yeah, that actually sounds kind of cool. Yeah, I'm impressed. We judged you wrong. Sorry about that.
2: I wish that we all grow to be strong and sweet women who bring light to the world. I'll be happy to get to know you all, if you want.
5: You seem to know a lot. We'll also like to get to know you better.
4: Would you like to sit with us at lunch today? It would be a great opportunity for us to get to know more about you, and for you to get introduced to our new school.
2: Sure, why not?
3: And all of the girls walk away together with a new understanding. When we connect with Shaheeds like Bibi Shedankar, there is nothing in the entire world that can change us or scare us.
1: We are always ready. We Shaheeds are here to protect the Guru's beloveds. Stay strong with your love of Sikhi. We will be there for you.
3: We can always remember that Guru Gobind Singh is our father and Mata Sahib is our mother.

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1: Waiguru ji ka khalsa, waiguru ji ki fateh. Some of you have heard that there will be 960 million Khalsa on the earth. Guru Gobind Singh gave that number himself. But some people have asked me, when will we see Khalsa of this number on the earth? Well, you know, when Guru Gobind Singh was traveling around India, there was a little book called Sakipoti. And in that book, a written record of his travels were kept. And when Queen Victoria was the Queen of England in the 19th century, a couple of hundred years after the death of Guru Gobind Singh, she asked for a translation of this little Sakipoti. And a man named Atar Singh presented it to Queen Victoria at the time when they were celebrating that Queen Victoria was now the Queen of Punjab as well, because England controlled India at that time. And in that Sakipoti, there's a story of a pipal tree, which is a fig tree, that happened in 1704. And when she read that story, it really caught her attention. And the story goes like this. Guru Gobind Singh Ji was traveling through a district of East Punjab, and he was coming to a village named Soheva, where he and his soldiers were going to camp for the night. Next to Guru Gobind Singh's tent, there was a large jund tree. And he called one of his Sikhs and he said, Ji, I want you to climb up to the top of that big tree. And I want you to look for a peepal tree, a little fig tree, a sapling, somewhere near that jund tree. So the soldier climbed up to the top of the tall tree. And from up there he looked, and he looked, and he looked, and he couldn't find any fig tree. And so he climbed down from the top of the tall jund tree. And as he was climbing down, he found this tiny little fig tree right in the opening between the roots of the jund tree. So he went back to the Guru and he said, Guruji, I found a very, very tiny little tree. It's only, you know, just a half a meter high, and it's growing in the roots of this large jund tree. And, you know, is that the tree you wanted me to look for? And Guru Gobind Singh Ji said, you know, this peepal tree doesn't normally grow in the desert. It's very unusual. But this little tree that you found will grow into a very large tree. In fact, it will grow as big as the jund tree itself. It will spread over the whole jund tree. And when that happens, that's the time when my Khalsa will spread to the four corners of the world. Delhi in India, they will sit at the seat of the government and be sovereign. When the peepal tree will spread over the jund tree, then the spirit of the order of the Khalsa, under the command of God, will work to set up a community all around the world, which will last for 5,000 years. And that beautiful community will be blessed. It'll be blessed with peace and prosperity. And everyone will be kind and take care of everyone else. Now, when Queen Victoria heard this story, she knew there was something mysterious behind the power of the Sikh soldiers and the strength of the Sikh soldiers. And so She wrote a letter to the Governor General of India, who was in Calcutta at the time. And in her letter, she said, "I want you to go to that village of Soheva. And I want you to see if there is a peepal tree growing in a jhun tree. And I want you to report back to me the exact size of the peepal tree and the jhun tree." Well, you know, at that time, these things took quite a while because an expedition needed to be mounted and people needed to be sent out. It took time to communicate. So it took 2 or 3 months before the Governor General could report back to Queen Victoria. And his report said, "Yes, we found the jhun tree and we found the peepal tree." And the peepal tree is just now about 4 meters lower than the jhun tree. So Queen Victoria was relieved. And she took this to her royal botanical advisor, the professor of botany, which is the study of trees and plants. And she said to him, "Professor, tell me how fast this peepal tree is going to grow." And he said to her, "Your Majesty, peepal trees grow very slowly. And it will take this peepal tree at least 100 years to grow to the same height as the jhun tree." Now, that put Queen Victoria's mind at rest, and she slept very peacefully that night, because as far as she was concerned, 100 years of the British rule of India was guaranteed by the word of Guru Gobind Singh because of the slow growth of this peepal tree. Now, there was a man named Kapoor Singh, and he left his physical body in 1896, and he wrote that he was a British officer serving in the Punjab, serving Queen Victoria in the Punjab. And he was stationed about 60 miles from Soheva. And in 1842, he saw this official report, and he made arrangements to ride on horseback to see the peepal tree for himself. And at that time, it was only 1 meter lower than the top of the jhun tree. So now, here we are, and we're in the 21st century. And at this time, the peepal tree is starting to outgrow the jhun tree. In fact, it's very difficult to see the jhun tree because the peepal tree has outgrown so much that it even hides the jhun tree. And it will be completely eaten up by the peepal tree very soon. So it's clear to us that now is the time of the rise of the Khalsa. And the spirit of Guru Gobind Singh and the consciousness of purity and love that will spread to the four corners of the earth and establish that blessed community on the earth filled with peace and prosperity and kindness to everyone. Waheguru Ji Ka Khalsa, Waheguru Ji Ki Fateh. Would you like to hear more stories like this one? Come to seeknet.com/stories.
2: 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Illustrated by Pardeep Singh. Dear Ajith, Simmer, and Kirpa, this book is for you. And also for me, your mom, and everyone out there to remind us how to live each day. Love, Daddy G. My love, as you wake up in the morning and reach for the sky, be excited. What a blessing it is to have a full day to play, learn, and make a difference. 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Share why you appreciate them and show them your love. My love, as you head to school for a day full of fun and learning, Dream big. You can cross the monkey bars or fly to the moon. You can do anything that you set your mind and heart to. My love, as you stand in front of the class to present your favorite animal, be brave. Gather your courage and share your excitement as if you're in a safari. Roar through any situation confidently with the strength of a lion. My love, as you're playing and see someone fall down, be a superhero. Run faster than lightning to help those in need and turn their tears into smiles. My love, as you come home from school and share your day with your family, laugh! Laugh so hard that you feel it in your cheeks. Whether you get a good grade or a bad one, whether you catch the winning pass or drop it, always keep smiling. My love, as you lay in bed with the lights off, ready to dream, be thankful. Be thankful for toys, friends, family, even thankful for the air you breathe. As you close your eyes, feeling grateful for everything, be excited for the next day to come.

0: The story of Humayun and Guru Angad Dev. The warrior Babar had come from Kabul with a large army. He wanted to be the Emperor of India, and his wish was fulfilled. He became the first Mughal Emperor of India, and Delhi was his capital. But he died after a few years. His son, Humayun, became the emperor in his place. But a few years later, Sher Shah made up his mind to become the emperor of India.
1: I shall become the emperor!
0: And so he decided to drive away Humayun and to take his throne. They fought a number of battles. Humayun was defeated, and he had to run for his life. I must escape. I will get caught. After some time, he reached the city of Lahore. He decided to see some holy men or saints. Well, if they pray for my success, maybe I will get back my throne in Delhi. Maybe once again I can be emperor. I will have to find some holy man to pray for me. He believed that the prayers of holy men were granted by God, and he was right. So he thought, if I can find a really holy man, my wish can be fulfilled. He will pray for my success in getting back my throne. His prayer will be granted. I shall again become Emperor of India. But where to find such a holy man? Some people told him,
2: your father met Guru Nanak at Ahmedabad. He begged the Guru to pray for him. The Guru agreed to pray for your father's success. His prayer was granted by God.
0: Then, said Humayun, I too shall see him. I shall beg him to pray for me. His prayer will again be granted. I shall get back my throne. But where is he? And then he was told, Guru Nanak is no more in the world. His light has merged into the infinite light. He chose Guru Angad to take his place after him. Guru Angad lives in a town called Khadur Sahib. Hearing this, Humayun got ready to go to Khadur. He took with him a number of things. He wanted to offer them to the Guru as presents. After a ride, he reached Khadur. He had gone to the Guru's place on horseback. But he did not get down from the horse. When he arrived in the Guru's presence, he remained sitting on the horse. He thought, the Guru will get up to meet me. At that time, the Guru's mind was fixed on God. Sikhs were singing hymns. Gurbani. The Guru did not notice Humayun. At this, Humayun became angry. He said to himself, "I am the emperor. He is a mere fakir. He has not stood up to show respect to me. He has paid no heed to me. He has insulted me. I must punish him." Thinking thus, he drew his sword. He wanted to cut off the Guru's head with a sword. The Guru opened his eyes. He looked at Humayun. Then he smiled and said, "O Emperor, your sword comes out so readily to kill men of God, but it could do nothing against your enemy, Sher Shah. Where was your sword then?" Humayun felt ashamed. He put back his sword into his sheath. He got down from the horse. He went near the Guru and bowed before him. He begged the Guru's pardon. And then he said, "O holy man of God, pray for me. Pray to God that I may get back my throne." And the Guru replied, "I shall pray for you. You will get back your kingdom after some time. But do not forget God even then. And be a just and kind ruler." Humayun was pleased.
3: "Oh, thank you."
0: He bowed to the Guru and went away. And he got back his throne after some time.
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0: presents Stories for Children!
1: Yeah!
2: Yeah!
3: This is the story of the priest and the fool. Once there was a priest who was very well learned, very smart. He knew all the scriptures. He knew all the stories. He was a very spiritual and inspiring man. And he would travel around to the different communities and teach people.
4: I'm nothing. It is only the grace of the God.
3: In one village he went to, he was given a tour of the lake.
4: How beautiful. You know, it is said that nature is God's true signature on the earth. Yes.
3: And in the middle of this lake, there was an island. And on that island, there was one man who lived there.
5: Govindam, Govindam, Govindam.
3: The man was very simple-minded, and many people considered him to be a fool.
4: Oh, I heard about this guy. He is the village fool.
3: Well, as the priest came to the water of the lake, he heard the man singing bhajans. Scriptures. But the fool's pronunciation was terrible. He obviously didn't know much. While the priest listened for a minute, he thought to himself,
4: "Oh, hi, Rabba, my ears, they're hurting. I cannot live. He's made so many mistakes. I have to help this man."
3: So the priest, in his compassion, got in a boat and went over to that small island to teach the man.
4: Namaste ji. I have come to extend my service to teach you.
5: It is an honor, above honor, sir. Please, please, let me serve you food and water.
3: He spent 3 whole days teaching him. He taught him how to say the scriptures.
5: Mitaror mushki.
4: Mitaror mushki. No, it is mrityor mukshya. Mrityor. Yes. Mrityor.
3: He taught him how to pronounce things properly.
4: Haji. The word is dandot.
5: Dandot?
4: You are saying a dandot. Dandot. It's a not a dadda. It's a dadda. Dandot. Dadda, huh?
5: Dandot.
4: You must say dandot.
5: Dandot.
4: Not what is this dadda? Dandot is nothing. Dandot. Theek hai?
5: Dando.
4: No.
5: Dandot. Dandot.
4: It's not. No.
5: Dandot.
4: Dandot. Okay.
3: He told him many stories of truth and spirituality.
4: Now I will tell you the story of the thief and Kali.
5: Oh, yeah! I love stories! Yeah.
3: And after 3 days, the foolish man on the island was very happy to have learned so much.
5: Thank you, good sir.
4: Okay, yep, there we go. Okay, have a nice day.
5: Uncle Ji, God bless you. I love you.
4: Shukriya Ji. Very good. Goodbye, sir.
5: Give me a hug.
4: Oh. Good.
5: I love you. God bless you.
4: There you go. Okay, have a nice day. Very good.
3: So the priest got in his boat and left that small island.
5: Thank you, uncle. Yes.
4: Goodbye.
5: God bless you. I love you.
4: Very God bless. Yes. Okay.
3: And as he was rowing the little boat, well, the fool ran on top of the water. He ran over to the priest in the boat Well, the fool said to the priest,
5: Uncle, uncle, sir, Pandit ji, I forgot one thing. How do you say that again? How do you say again?
3: The priest was still surprised.
4: What?
3: He said,
4: by God, Rab, it is pronounced Mrityor Mukshiyam.
3: And the fool said,
5: that's right. Thank you so much. Mrityor Mukshiyam Amritadom.
3: And he ran back to the island on top of the water. Well, the priest was very humbled. He had so much knowledge, but this beautiful man on the island had more than that. Not only did he have spiritual powers, the man on the island had such sweet devotion.
4: He is not a fool at all. I am a fool compared to such a sincere devotee as that man.
3: The Guru says,
1: Tat Pachana, so Pandit Hoi. By recognizing reality, one becomes a true priest.

0: some mean and rude people began to speak against the Khalsa, the Guru Granth Sahib, and Guru Gobind Singh. They spoke many lies and were totally disrespectful. These people call themselves Nirankaris. Their leader was a man named Guru Bachchan. He was rich, powerful, and very crooked. He twisted people and paid them to get what he wanted. And he said, "I am the Guru." Some people bowed to him and considered him the equal of Guru Nanak or Guru Ram Das. Yet he had no humility. He did not serve people. Nor did he have the love in his heart and the wisdom in his mind to guide them.
1: Papaji, why do people lie and cheat?
0: Because they forget that God created everything, that He created them, and that He lives in their heart, that He is in every tree, that He is in the sky, in elephants, in little mice.
1: In the sun too?
0: Yes, in the sun and in the moon and beyond. Those people forget it, and they only think about themselves, their money, their houses. Anyway, Sikhs thought he was foolish to say that he was the Guru, but then many people had said they were the Guru. In reality, Guru Gobind Singh gave us the Sri Guru Granth Sahib to be our Guru, our light in the darkness, to take our little soul lights to God's infinite light. But when Guru Bachchan and his crooked friends insulted the Guru, that is, they said bad and mean things about the Guru, which were all lies. At that time, some good Sikhs in India became very upset. "We cannot allow these people to lie and insult the honor of our beloved Guru." "Yes, they lie about Guru Gobind Singh. They make fun of the Golden Temple. We are Khalsa. We cannot tolerate it." One of those Sikhs was a man named Bhai Sahib Fauja Singh. Bhai Sahib Fauja Singh was a very strong Khalsa. He was honest and pure. He loved Gurbani and he loved the Sad Sangat. He loved the Golden Temple and the Guru's Langar. He spoke and inspired people to be good Sikhs. Everyone listened to him and respected him. For when he spoke the truth. Bhai Sahib said, "We are the Khalsa. We belong to Guru Gobind Singh. We must do something." Guru Bachchan and his people insult our Guru every day. We'll have to go there and stop them. Then came the first day of Baisakhi. This is the day when, almost 300 years ago, Guru Gobind Singh Sahib created the Khalsa. It is a very special and beautiful day for all Sikhs everywhere. Bhai Sahib Fauja Singh and other devoted Sikhs were in a Gurdwara, chanting and doing kirtan. Then the message came. "The Nirankaris are going to have a parade in Amritsar. They plan to carry Guru Bachchan, their master, through the streets on a palki. They're having a meeting right now. And once again, they're insulting Guru Gobind Singh, the Sri Guru Granth Sahib, and the Golden Temple." "This is it,"

by Saab Foja Singh. Let us go there and demand they stop. They stood up and said the Ardas. They listened to a hukam from the Sri Guru Granth Sahib. Then they bowed and barefoot, only carrying their swords, they walked to the place where Guru Bachchan and his Nirankaris were meeting. There were only 70 Sikhs, but they chanted Waheguru, Waheguru, Waheguru, and they stood tall and strong on this beautiful spring day. They marched through the street with no fear in their heart. They knew that a Khalsa must do what is right. They did their sadhana. They chanted God's name. They served everyone. And they lived gracefully. They reached the Nirankaris meeting place. There were hundreds of Nirankaris there. And they were waiting for the Guru Sikhs. When the Khalsa became very close, the evil people began to throw bricks at them. The bricks were dipped in liquid acid. They burned and hurt the Sikhs even more. The Sikhs, who were carrying shields, used them to protect themselves. But many were hit and wounded. Then the Nirankaris attacked them with swords. Of course, all the Khalsa carried swords. And so they drew theirs and began to fight back. 70 against hundreds. Finally, the Nirankaris began to shoot them down with rifles and pistol for no reason at all, except jealousy and evil in their heart. There was another evil man who was Guru Bachchan's brother-in-law, and he was a policeman. He came with many other crooked policemen, and they shot the Khalsa down. Bhai Sahib Foja Singh was hit by many bullets, and he fell to the ground. There was an old Khalsa man with a long white beard. He used to go to the Golden Temple every day, very early during sadhana time, and he used to meditate on God. He was with the Khalsa group. When he saw the enemy shooting, he shouted, "Waheguru!" And he ran towards the bullets. He did not care for his life. He was happy to die for the Khalsa. When the fight was over, many Sikhs were wounded. 12 were dead. The police threw all the dead Khalsa on a cart. They also put Bhai Sahib Foja Singh on the cart, even though he was not yet dead. Two Sikhs saw him still alive on the cart, and they tried to help him. They were arrested and taken away. Several hours later, an old Sikh came where the bodies of the dead Khalsa had been put down. He saw Bhai Sahib Foja Singh still alive, chanting with his breath, "Guru, Guru, Guru." The old man ran to get Bhai Sahib's wife and some other Sikhs. He wanted to help Bhai Sahib Foja Singh.
maybe take him to a hospital. They came running back. But when they arrived, Baisab Fauja Singh was already dead. His pure Khalsa soul had gone back to God. He and the 12 other Khalsa had been killed. But they proved to the world that it's not the life that matters. It is the courage you bring to it. A happy man or a happy woman is one who lives gracefully, come what may. Waheguru Ji Ka Khalsa, Waheguru Ji Ki Fateh.

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1: Let me tell you another story. When I came home from school one day, I said to Mum, "Mum, will you tell me a story? Tell me a story about God, because I'm always searching for God." So she told me this story that she heard when she was a small child. A brother and a sister, Harpreet and Simran. And one day they were playing in the park, and the sister looked at Harpreet, who was jumping up and down and having a fun time. But it didn't last long, because in a few minutes, Harpreet got a bit bored. He turned to his sister and said, "Oh, Simran, I'm bored." And his sister said, "Oh, Harpreet, you're always bored." He says, "Yeah, but I can't help it, but I am bored. I want to do something. I want to do something exciting." Poor Simran had to think very, very quickly. And then she came up with a great idea. She says, "I tell you what." She pointed to a tree far away and she said, "You see that tree over there? I'll have you a race. The first one to touch the tree is the winner." Harpreet thought to himself, "Oh, this is good. I'm easily going to beat my little sister." And touching the tree, it wasn't hard. Simran started to think, "Well, I don't care what happens, but I'm not going to let my brother beat me." So they stood side by side, and then they said, "We'll count to three, and then we'll start running." So they stood side by side and counted to three. One, two, three, go! And then they both started running as fast as they could. Simran put her head down and she ran and ran and ran and ran and ran. Harpreet put his chin up and he ran and ran and ran and ran and ran. And they ran and ran and ran right up to the tree and they touched the tree at the same time. Simran looked at Harpreet and Harpreet looked at Simran. And then Simran said, "Harpreet, it's a draw." And Harpreet said, "Yes, Simran, I know it's a draw. But I still won." Simran said, "No, Harpreet, a draw means nobody's won and nobody's lost." But Harpreet said, "Ah, yeah, but don't forget one thing, Simran. You're a girl and I'm a boy. So that means I won the race." Well, when Simran heard that, she put her hands on her hips and says, "I beg your pardon, Mr. Harpreet. Just because you're a boy and I'm a girl, that doesn't mean you've won. It's a draw, that means nobody's won and nobody's lost." But Harpreet, no. He wasn't having any of that. He started jumping up and down. He started screaming and yelling and insisting because he was a boy, he had won the race. Now, walking through the park was a certain Mr. Singh. Mr. Singh was a very wise man. As he walked through the park to get some fresh air and exercise, something that Mr. Singh did every day, he heard the children arguing. Mr. Singh thought to himself, "Well, it's a shame that the children are arguing. I'll see if I can help them." So he approached the children and said, "Excuse me, children. You look like sensible children to me. Why are you arguing?" Well, Simran said, "Well, sir, we've just had a race and I say it was a draw, but my brother Harpreet says he won the race. That's why we're arguing." So Mr. Singh thought to himself, "Let's see if we can resolve this situation." He said, "Well, how about this? Rather than argue, why don't I set you a task? And if you like, I'll be the judge and let's see who wins this time." Harpreet said, "Yeah, that's a good idea." Simran said, "Yeah, I'm up for that as well." So Mr. Singh went into his bag. He took out some paper. He took out a pen. He gave a pen and a piece of paper to Simran and a pen and a piece of paper to Harpreet. He says, "Now, all I want you to do is to write your name on the piece of paper. I will give you 5 minutes. You can go wherever you like. But there's one rule. And the rule is this, that nobody should see you writing your name. Is that understood?" And they both nodded their head and said, "Yes, sir, we understand the rules." He says, you can go wherever you like, but in 5 minutes you must be back, and remember, nobody should see you writing your name. So Harpreet took his pen and his piece of paper, Simran took her pen and her piece of paper, and then they ran off in different directions. 5 minutes later, they both came back. Ah, said Mr. Singh, you're back. How did you get on? They said, fine, fine, fine, fine, fine. Just fine. OK, then let's start with you, Harpreet. Let me see your piece of paper. And when he showed his piece of paper to Mr. Singh looked at it and he said, wow, that's good. Because on the piece of paper, in nice, neat writing, he had written his name, Harpreet. He said, now tell me, Harpreet. He said, where did you go? He said, well, sir, I know where there's a secret cave. Not many people know about the secret cave. I know where it is. I went into the secret cave and I wrote my name on the piece of paper. Mr. Singh said, very good. Well done. In fact, excellent. Harpreet was really happy. In his mind, he was thinking, ha, see if you can beat me now, Simran. Then Mr. Singh said, now, Simran, let me see your piece of paper. And Simran gave her piece of paper to Mr. Singh. And Mr. Singh looked at it. Oh, the paper was completely blank. Mr. Singh turned the paper over, looked at the other side. Oh, it was blank again. Mr. Singh looked at Simran and said, Simran, did you understand what I asked you to do? She said, yes, sir, I understood you. Okay, Simran, was your pen working? Yes, sir, my pen was working perfectly. She said, Simran, do you know how to write your name? She says, yes, sir, I go to school, I listen to my teachers, I do as I'm told, and I can certainly write my own name. Then he said, well, Simran, tell me, where did you go and what happened? And Simran said, well, sir, when I left you, I went into the woods. I sat underneath a tree. And I was just going to write my name, and then I noticed on one of the branches there was a little bird, and the bird was watching me, so I didn't write my name there. Then I ran over to the bushes. I sat amongst the bushes. I was just going to write my name, and then I noticed there was a little hedgehog, and the hedgehog was watching me, so I didn't write my name there. And then I went into the secret cave. I know where it is. I went into the cave. I sat on a little rock. I took my pen and I was just going to write my name. And then I stopped. Why did you stop? Said Mr. Singh. Was there a bird watching you? No, said Simran. Was there a hedgehog watching you? No, said Simran. Was there a spider watching you? No, said Simran. Then tell me, Simran, why didn't you write your name on the piece of paper? Simran looked at Mr. Singh and said, well, sir, I felt that God was watching me. And when Simran said that, Harpreet put up his hand and said, excuse me, sir, may I say something? Mr. Singh said, yes, you may. Harpreet said, well, sir, although I've written my name on the piece of paper, and Simran has brought hers back completely blank, I think the winner of this competition has to be Simran, because she has realised that God is always watching us. And when Harpreet said that, Mr. Singh said, well, Harpreet, because you've shown respect to somebody else and you've acknowledged their achievement, that makes you a winner as well. Mr. Singh said, God isn't up there in the heavens, but God is all around us. And on that day, both Simran and Harpreet were winners.
0: Would you like to hear more stories like this one? Come to seeknet.com/stories.
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2: She humbly cooked and served langar where the wealthy and penniless all sat together to enjoy a meal as delicious as the icing on the cake. 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
3: Which seva did you do today?
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3: Bibi Amroji.
2: She woke up even before the birds started tweeting and sang in her sweet voice. Her melodious kirtan led Guru Amar Das Ji to the house of Nanak. Gurmukh jis har man vasa tis mele gur sanjog. Gurmukh means devout.
3: Can you sing your favorite Shabad?
2: Accept God's will like
3: Bibi Pani Ji.
2: She was a thoughtful daughter, a loving wife, and a fantabulous mother.
4: Mama!
2: She always had a sparkling smile that lit up the room. Even when things didn't go her way. Gur ke paane jo challe ta jeevan padvi paaye. Paana means God's will.
3: What would you do if your favorite toy was lost forever and ever?
2: Be creative like
3: Bibi Roop Kaur Ji.
2: She collected the pearls of wisdom as Guru Har Rai Ji spoke with the Sangat, creating treasured documents. Kar kar vekha sirjanhar. Sirjanhar means the creator.
3: What do you like to create?
2: Be brave like
3: Mata Pag Kaur Ji.
2: She was a fearless warrior who led the Chali Mukte into battle. With her love for the Guru shining as bright as the sun. Nirpau Pae Sagal Pau Mitya Rakhe Rakhan Hare. Nirpau means fearless, brave.
3: What do you do when you are scared?
2: Mm-hmm. inspire like
3: Mata Gujri Ji.
2: She taught Gurbani to the Sahibzade.
4: Ekomkar.
3: Ekomkar.
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3: Satnam.
2: Igniting the flame of Guru's love in their hearts.
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3: Who inspires you?
2: Lead the way like
3: Mata Sundar Kaur Ji.
2: She helped make Shri Guru Granth Sahib Ji's Sarup widely available to light the way for the growing Khalsa Panth. Soi Sugyana, So Pardana, Jo Prab Apna Kita. Pardan means leader.
3: How can you be an amazing leader?
2: Stand up for justice like
3: Mata Sahib Kaur Ji.
2: She was a leader with a heart of gold who wasn't afraid to tackle bullies.
3: Did you know?
2: Guru Gobind Singh Ji blessed her with the title Mother of the Khalsa. Jo paave par brahm soi sach nyao. Nyao means justice.
3: What would you do if a kid at school made fun of your friend?
2: Be wise like
3: Rani Sada Kaur Ji.
2: She was the brains behind Maharaja Ranjit Singh's most important battle plans and a commander as brave as a lion. She helped lay the foundation of the Sikh Empire. Jiska tan man tan sab tiska soi sugad sujani. Sujan means wise.
3: What have you learned today?
2: Whatever you do, wherever you go, you'll be a core and the world will know. Show them how bold and beautiful a core can be. For you are the daughter of
3: Guru Gobind Singh Ji.
2: You can see these great women in the Guru's family tree here. And this is the map of the Punjab, the land of five rivers. About the book, may the goodness of women from our unforgettable history inspire you to uncover your inner strength and beauty, so you too can become a model Gursikh. The idea for this book is derived from Vashti Harrison's bestseller, Dream Big Little One. This book contains excerpts from Gurbani, so please treat with the utmost respect. A special thanks to our little cores, Anhad and Darvesh, who continue to inspire us.
3: Don't miss the next story. 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

0: My name is Chetanji Carcosa. I want to hear this new story. Will you listen with me?
1: Listening to the heavens. One day, a boy was watching TV in his room when his sister came in.
2: Auntie G just arrived in town. She's staying at her cousin's house. Auntie G's the best. I love her. Don't you remember Auntie G?
3: Yeah, Auntie, I don't know.
2: Well, you were pretty young when you last saw her. Even I can barely remember her. But I do remember she was very angelic. I'm gonna see her. Do you wanna come?
3: I'm watching my favorite TV show. I need to watch the final episode.
2: Come on, she's amazing. I have heard that she just says a few things and people's whole lives change.
3: Shh, I can't hear my show.
2: Oh, this is useless.
1: So she came back when his TV show was over and he was playing a video game.
2: Okay, your show is over. Let's go see Auntie G. I waited for you. I really want to see her.
3: Whoa, that was close.
2: You're playing a video game. Can you even hear what I'm saying?
3: Yeah, you said something.
4: I need a better guy.
1: So, the girl came back a little bit later, but he was still playing video games.
4: Eat my dust.
2: Come on, that's enough, let's go. Auntie G's really cool. She could see angels and talk to the heavens.
3: Yeah, the heavens, that's nice.
2: I know where you keep your allowance. Bye, I'm gonna go in your room and take your money.
3: What? No!
2: Well then stop playing your game and let's go.
3: Okay, fine, I'll go, but it doesn't matter anyways. These adults are all the same, they just like to talk.
1: Both of them went to visit the divine Auntie G. And when they arrived, she was very graceful and she smiled at them.
5: Welcome, my dear children.
1: She looked at both of them and then leaned over to the girl and whispered something in her ear. The girl giggled. The graceful woman smiled at them both and then left the room. The brother and sister left and walked home. Time passed, and the girl kept thinking about what her beautiful Auntie G had told her. She would smile and giggle every time she would think about it. Her brother kept noticing this.
3: My sister's been so giggly ever since Auntie whispered in her ear. I wonder what she said. Why didn't she say anything to me?
1: The more time went by, the more he got annoyed that his sister seemed so much happier. And he didn't feel any happier.
3: What on earth did she tell her? I don't understand why she didn't say anything to me. I guess she didn't care.
1: He felt that he had to find out why Auntie G had said something to his sister and not to him. He finally got so annoyed that he decided to see the Auntie G again.
5: Dear child, welcome again. I'm so happy you're back.
3: You're happy to see me?
5: Of course, I'm very happy to see you. I was hoping you would come back. You're very precious to me.
3: I am? You care about me? Well, how come you said something to my sister, but you didn't say anything to me?
1: This graceful woman said,
5: "You know, there is something very important I wanted to say to you. I have a very special message just for you."
3: A special message for me?
5: Yes, my child. You know, everyone has a message meant just for them.
3: Will it make me happy, like it made my sister so happy?
5: If you understand the message that is for you, you will be very happy.
3: But You didn't tell me the message. How can I understand it if you never told it to me?
5: You know, I wanted to tell you very much. I want to see you be successful in your life. I want you to have everything. I wish you the very best.
3: But if you wanted to tell me so much, then why didn't you tell me last time I came?
1: She looked him deeply in the eyes, and she leaned very close. He could smell her. She smelled like roses. And then she whispered something in his ear.
5: Would you have listened to anything I said?
1: He took a little time to answer her.
3: No, I guess I really didn't want to hear anything you said.
5: There are many angels here. In fact, there's one behind you right now.
1: The boy's eyes lit up and he smiled, filled with excitement.
3: Angels? What do they look like?
5: They're beautiful. They look like all the colors of the rainbow.
1: Then the Auntie G leaned over and whispered a special secret in his ear. It was meant just for him.
3: Wow, what a wonderful secret.
1: When he got back home, his sister asked,
2: You look so happy. You must have talked to Auntie G. She must have told you something really amazing.
3: She did. I will never forget what she said. It made me feel like a superstar.
1: For his whole life, he never forgot that message. The universe is always giving us messages, showing us what we need to do, and helping us do it all the time. The question is, are you paying attention? When you listen, when you really pay attention, then you hear. How do you pay attention? Let's do it. Close your eyes. Breathe long and deep. Inhale and exhale. And relax. Do you hear the voice of the wind? Do you hear the voices of your angels? Do you hear wisdom in the voice of your grandpa or your auntie? What do you hear? You can see and hear the messages the universe is sending you, but only when you are ready. Are you ready right now? Shh. Listen.
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6: Have you ever felt worried that there wasn't going to be enough to eat? Have you ever felt worried that you didn't have enough of something? If you have faith in the guru, then you never have to worry about having enough. Maybe you think, oh, there's not enough money to do this. Or maybe you think, oh, there's not enough time to go and do this. Or maybe you think, oh, there's just not enough food to eat. Well, the Sikhs of the Guru who have faith in their Guru always have enough. So listen to the story of Bibi Shanti. During the time of Guru Hargobind Sahib, there was a woman whose name was Shanti. She lived with her husband's family in a village called Butala. Her parents were Sikhs, and she was also very devoted to the Guru. Her husband's family were followers of a peer named Sakhi Sarvar. Bibi Shanti loved to read Gurbani every day. Her devotion to the Guru was very beautiful. Her mother-in-law, however, could not tolerate this different faith.
7: Who do you think you are, always mumbling this nonsense? Our family has a master. Why do you refuse to recognize his greatness? You are lost, and your guru is nothing. You are like a drunken mongoose. We cannot allow your crazy ways. Get out of my sight.
6: Soon, Bibi Shanti was forced to leave the family house. She had to live in a hut outside. Now that I have to live in this humble room, I can sing Gurbani all day. No one will care because no one can see me. This is the most peaceful way to live. In a way, Bibi Shanti was happy. She would tell amazing stories about the Guru to her husband.
8: I never knew that such a human could be on this earth as the Guru that you tell me about. Thank you, my wife, for telling me such beautiful stories.
6: And in time, his heart opened to the Guru, and he too became a Sikh.
8: I bow to the Guru with all my soul.
6: After some time, they had a son. Bibi Shanti was so happy, and she named her son Pulla.
9: Congratulations, my brother, on the birth of your son. May the respect of our family win everyone over. God is great for giving our family another boy.
8: A son, God is so great. May our family live in happiness and wealth by the grace of the Guru. Vah!
6: The happiness in the small family was short-lived, however, because Bibi Shanti's husband died suddenly. Now it was just her and her little son. Bibi Shanti did not lose her faith and kept walking on the path of Sikh Dharma. She told her son stories of the Guru and taught him Gurbani. Have faith in the Guru, my son. All the desires of your soul will be fulfilled. Pulla also developed a love for the Guru and had a deep desire to one day have Guru Sahib's darshan. He would ask his mother,
10: Will Guru Sahib come and visit us someday?
6: Sadguruji is antarajami. He knows the longing of our hearts. Wherever his Sikhs honestly remember him, he will surely come to meet them and give them his darshan. Young Pulla now had a non-stop longing to cast his eyes on his Satguru.
10: He will definitely visit us. I have to always be ready for his arrival. He could come at any time.
6: Even though he and his mother were very poor, he decided the best offering he could give to Guruji was a sugary sweet.
10: I know. When the Guru comes and we receive his darshan, I'll give him some gur.
6: He tied the gourd in a cloth. Since he didn't know when Guruji would come, Pulla carried the gourd with him wherever he went. Pulla was absorbed in his ardas day and night to see the Guru.
10: All I desire is your blessing. All I want to see is your face. Oh, great Guru, bless me with your grace.
6: One day, his ardas was fulfilled. Guru Hargobind Sahib, with some Sikhs, arrived in village Butala. Most of the villagers were followers of Sakhi Sarovar, and no one cared that Guru Sahib had come. Guru Hargobind and his Sikhs went directly to where Pulla was sitting and stopped their horses right in front of him. Pulla recognized his Satguru had finally come.
10: This is the best day ever! My Guru has finally arrived! My soul is finally happy!
6: He remembered the gourd that he had tied in a cloth and began to fumble with the knot.
10: Here's my offering to you. Some good I saved. Wait, let me... This... It's just a little...
6: He tried, but the knot had been tied for so long that it was stuck.
10: 1 second.
6: Sri Guru Hargobind Sahib looked at his little Sikh lovingly and said,
11: "Here, my Pulla, let me undo your knots."
6: Pulla knew that the Guru was untying more than just a cloth. He felt that Guruji blessed his soul to be more free and totally clear. He untied his soul from the attachment to worldly things. What a blessing Guru Sahib gave to his true little Sikh. What more could Bhai Pulla ask for? Guruji opened the knot, and Bhai Pulla humbly offered the gur before Guru Sahib and bowed. Satguruji then said,
11: "Pulla, my Sikhs and I are hungry. Take us to your home and feed us longer."
10: Yes, right away, I shall.
6: Bhai Pulla could not contain his happiness and quickly led Guruji and his Sikhs to his small house. When Mata Shanti saw Guruji, she lost all awareness. She didn't know where she was. She forgot even who she was. Pulla shook his mother and said,
10: "Mataji, Sache Bacha wants to have longer. Prepare the langar for him."
6: The villagers of Butala were bitter. They went to their rooftops to see what all the happening was about.
10: "Look, their guru is waiting for them to make langar."
9: "Shanti and Pulla make langar for all those people down there?"
10: "Shanti and Pulla are so poor. They can hardly feed themselves every day. They'll never be able to feed all those people."
9: "Yeah, that's right. They'll never be able to do all of that."
10: "Okay, listen to me, everyone."
9: Go ahead, shoot.
10: "Nobody give them any help. Don't lend them any money for food."
9: No food and no help. I got it.
10: "Let's watch as they get humiliated in front of this guy they call True Guru. It'll be hilarious."
9: "This is gonna be hilarious."
6: So the villagers decided not to help, even if they were asked. Guru Hargobind Sahib saw the crowds on the rooftops and felt their intentions. Guruji turned to Bhai Pulla.
11: "My beloved Pullaji, go to all the people of this village. Invite them to have langar with us today."
6: Bhai Pulla had no idea how they would feed all those people, but he obeyed his guru's orders and went to all the villagers.
10: "Everybody, come to our home. Enjoy the guru's langar with us. It'll be great."
9: "Ooh, it'll be great. We'll come. We'll all come."
10: "We will come. You will be double humiliated."
6: Now the mother and son could hardly feed themselves, let alone all the Sikhs with the Guru, and now all the villagers too. Guru Hargobind Ji called Bhai Pulla.
11: "Here, take these 2 pieces of cloth. Put one on top of the flower, and put one on top of the doll. When your mother is cooking the food, she should not look under these cloths."
6: Bibi Shanti had prepared all the flour in the house for chapatis, but still, it was very little. There was also just a very little doll, but she made it with love and attention. The 2 cloths were placed on top of each, and Bibi Shanti began to prepare the prasada, why Bhai Pulla did the seva of serving them to the guests.
9: Ooh. Can I have some more dal? Oh, and yes, and a chapati, too. Thank you.
12: Thank you. Can I have some more dal? This is absolutely delicious. This is yummy in my tummy.
6: Everyone was amazed. All the Sikhs and all the villagers. ate until they were full.
13: Enough food? That's impossible!
6: But how was this possible? To have enough food to feed everyone?
13: How could this be?
6: And still, under the guru's claws, there was more chapatis and more dal.
12: The food just keeps on coming. This is amazing. How did they do that? Oh my god. I'm not even convinced that this is even physically possible.
13: I can't believe it. It's a miracle.
14: How could there still be more food? I don't understand. This is wonderful.
6: The villagers were awestruck and fell at Guru Hargobind Sahib's feet.
13: There's enough food for everyone. Great is the Guru. He really is the true Guru. Oh, compassionate and wise Guru.
11: Bless you.
14: We didn't know who you are. Please forgive us. I will always be at your service.
11: Bless you.
12: Yes, I as well. Forgive me. May your greatness live forever.
11: Bless you.
13: I bow to you a million times.
11: Bless you. Bless you all. Bless you.
6: They had wanted to see the humiliation of Bibi Shanti and her beautiful son. But Guru Sahib would never let his Sikhs be humiliated in this way. 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
0: Dream Big, Little Sing. You are the son of a king. 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
1: Bhai Mardana Ji.
0: He was always ready with his rabab to join Guru Nanak to spread Vaiguru's message in every direction. 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
0: He asked mind-spinning questions from an early age, lived a Gurmat-inspired life, and helped the Sangat rejoin with Guru Angad Dev Ji when needed. Did you know? He lived more than 100 years.
1: Wow!
0: And was chosen to be the first Granthi of Darbar Sahib, Amritsar. Jinto Sevya Pao Kar Sai Purakh Sujan. 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
1: Which question is on your mind today?
0: Be humble, like
1: Bhai Gurdas Ji.
0: He scribed the Adh Granth, and Guruji called his vada, or writings, the key to understanding the Gurbani contained in it.
1: Did you know
0: he was Guru Arjan Dev Ji's uncle? Haun tis vittum varya, hodha maan jo rahe nimana. 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
1: How could you be humble today?
0: Be creative, like
1: Bhai Nand Lal Ji.
0: He was the topmost poet in Guru Gobind Singh Ji's court, who used his talents to serve and praise Vaiguru.
2: Ahe Guru, Ahe Guru, Ahe
1: Guru. Fun fact!
0: Guru Gobind Singh Ji referred to Bhai Nand Lal Ji as his jewel. Tu aap savara, aap sirjan haraya. Sirjan har means the creator.
1: Can you create a short poem praising Vaiguru Ji?
0: Be kind, like
1: Bhai Kanhaiya Ji.
0: He served water to wounded opponents and friends alike, because he saw Vaiguru's light in everyone. Sab upar hovat kirpal. Kirpal means compassionate or kind.
1: Can you share something kind you did today? Lead the way like the Panch Pyare.
0: They were the beloved five who trusted Vaiguru and offered their heads when Guru Gobind Singh Ji planted the seeds of the Khalsa Panth. Panch Parvan, Panch Pradhan. Pradhan means leader.
1: How could you be a role model?
0: Be brave, like
1: Vadde Sahib Zadde.
0: Their willpower to carry on until the end during the Battle of Jampor Sahib.

0: resistance to protect the values of Sikhi, even as Vizier Khan's men built a wall of bricks around them.
1: Did you know?
0: Sahibzada's Ravar Singh Ji was only 9 years old, and Sahibzada Fateh Singh Ji was only 7 years old at the time.

0: तू सच्चा आप न्याओ, सच ता डरिए खेप। न्याओ मीन्स जस्टिस।
1: How would you protect your friend from someone that is mean?
0: Accept God's will, like
1: by Bhikkhari Ji.
0: He was as happy as a bird in the spring on his son's wedding day. While planning for his last stay on earth at the same time. During his son's wedding festivities, Bhai Bhikkhari Ji was mending an old mat. He knew that his son would die soon. In due time, while others cried, Bhai Bhikkhari Ji remained calm, laid out the mended mat for mourners to sit, and then urged them to accept Vaiguru's hukam. Jio pind sab tiska, jyotis pavai so hoy. Jyotis pavai means accepting whatever Vaiguru wants.
1: What would you do if your best friend moves far, far away?
0: Be multi-talented. Like?
1: By Mani Singh Ji.
0: He was a devout Sikh. An expert scholar. A top-notch leader. And a warrior as courageous as a lion.
1: Did you know?
0: He achieved martyrdom by having his body cut piece by piece. Sarabkala soi parbeen, naam mantar jaako gurdeen. Parbeen means multi-talented.
1: Can you name three activities in which you shine?
0: Whatever you do, wherever you go, you'll be a Singh and the world will know. Show them how bold, yet humble a Singh can be. For you are the son of
1: Guru Gobind Singh Ji.
2: Aho vaho Gobind Singh, aape gar chela.
0: Here you can see a map of Punjab and the birthplace of many exemplary Gursikhs. On this page is a glossary of some of the words and names used in this book. About the book, may the goodness of men from our unforgettable history inspire you to uncover not only your inner strength, but also kindness and humility, so you too can become a model Gursikh. The idea for this book is derived from Vashti Harrison's bestseller, Dream Big, Little One. This book contains excerpts from Gurbani, so please treat with the utmost respect. A special thanks to our little boys, Anhad and Darvish, who continued to inspire us. As they held the book Dream Big Little Gaur in their hands, they immediately asked,

0: Building Book.
1: The Soldier and the Snake. Not everything we learn comes from books. Some things we already know in our hearts. Some things we understand, even though no one has told us about them. This power to know is called intuition. All people have it, adults and children alike. But sometimes, when children grow up, they become so serious and busy that they forget to listen to the voice of intuition inside them. Here is a story about the Siri Singh Sahib, who lives as a pure Khalsa and listens to the voice of intuition. Many years ago, the Siri Singh Sahib was an officer in the Indian Army. One day, he had to go somewhere. Since he was an officer, he had a special car called a Jeep and a soldier to drive it for him. They left, and soon they were in the middle of the countryside. All of a sudden, the car broke down.
2: Can you fix it?
1: No, Major. The soldier tried to fix it, but he couldn't.
2: No, Major, I don't think I know what's wrong.
3: All right, said the Siri Singh Sahib. We'll walk to the nearest village to get help.
2: Yes, sir.
1: Then the Siri Singh Sahib and his soldier began to walk down the road, hoping to soon find some houses. They walked and walked, when all of a sudden, a huge, beautiful cobra snake appeared on the road. The cobra snake raised his head and spread his hood, and he looked at the two men without moving.
4: Sir, a very big cobra.
1: The soldier grabbed his rifle. He was very afraid and was going to shoot the snake, because cobras are very deadly snakes and very fast snakes. If they bite you and you get no help from a doctor, you surely will die. And this was a very big cobra. The Siri Singh Sahib too had a revolver, and he is a very good shot. But something inside him, his intuition, said, "No. Let the snake live." He told his soldier,
2: "Don't shoot. We'll walk past him. He will not harm us. We will not hurt him."
4: All right, sir. If you say so, Major.
1: Soldier was very much afraid, but he obeyed. And the two men walked by the snake. They continued walking. The snake did not harm them, but merely looked at them as they walked by. They walked into the distance, and finally, after many hours of walking, they reached a village. When the people saw them, they became very excited.
4: "Oh, look! Somebody's coming! Wow! Look! Oh, look!"
1: They asked, "Where did you come from?" The Siri Singh Sahib said,
2: "From over there."
1: "Did you walk?"
2: "Yes, our car broke down in the middle of the wilderness." You know, you are very lucky. The place where you came from is snake country. There are hundreds and hundreds of snakes there. Normally, a person who walks there is bitten and killed. You are very lucky. And then the Siri Singh Sahib understood that big snake we saw on the road was a very special snake, the king of all those snakes. He was simply looking at us to see who we were and what we were going to do. If we had shot him, the other snakes would have killed us. And he was right. You see, the Siri Singh Sahib listened to his intuition, his wisdom, the God within, and he knew not to kill the snake. This saved his life and his soldier's life. Waheguru Ji Ka Khalsa, Waheguru Ji Ki Fateh.

0: Zignat presents Stories for Children.
1: There's a country called Laos, and there's stories. They tell many, many stories there. And there's a story called The Serving Giant. Sometimes we hear stories about genies in a lamp, or we hear of some mysterious being that appears that grants wishes. Well, this is a story about the serving giant. Once there was a poor farmer who was digging in his field. You know, the farmers, they dig and they have to really turn up the soil, or maybe they're digging rocks and stones out of their field. Well, this farmer, and he was quite poor. He had never really made enough to be considered to be wealthy. Well, he was digging in his field one day when...
2: What is that?
1: His hoe struck something very hard. He thought,
3: What could this be? Oh, I hope it's not another huge stone.
1: So he started digging and digging. And something appeared that was different than what he expected. It was a large jar made out of clay that had been baked to be very, very hard and very, very indestructible.
3: This might be like in the old stories,
1: he said to himself out loud. He was so excited.
3: Maybe it's full of gold.
1: He was really excited. He quickly pulled off the lid of the jar, which had been sealed very, very tightly. He was happy because if there was anything in that jar and had been buried for a long time, because it was so tightly sealed, nothing would have leaked in, water or anything. He quickly pulled off the lid. A cloud of smoke rushed out of the jar. Well, the farmer stepped back in fright.
3: Whoa, what could it be?
1: He got even more frightened when the cloud of smoke began to form itself into the shape of an enormous giant. Well, the farmer dropped to his knees in terror.
3: Oh my God.
1: Looking up at the giant, he quickly bowed his head, as people in his culture would have done if there was someone very important. But the giant simply bowed to him, and he put his hands together respectfully.
4: Master, I have come to serve you. I will do any task that you ask.
3: This sounds really good. It's almost too good to believe.
1: Well, it was almost too good to believe because the giant continued saying,
4: But I must warn you, if you do not keep me busy, I get very bored. And when I get bored, I get hungry, and I will have to eat you.
1: The man was terrified all over again.
3: Don't eat me, anything but that.
1: The giant said,
4: Don't worry. As long as I have something to do, I can control my urge to gobble you up.
1: The farmer thought,
3: I can use help on my farm. I'm sure I can keep this creature busy.
1: So he ordered,
3: Remove all the rocks from the field and hoe the entire garden.
1: The giant said,
4: Yes, master.
1: The giant chanted,
4: Om Pyong.
1: In an instant, all the rocks were removed, and the whole garden was hoed.
4: Finished, master. Next task.
1: The farmer hadn't thought the giant could do this task so quickly. This time, he had better think of something that would take longer.
3: Okay, giant. Build me a house. It must be built of wood from a distant land. And the wood must be selected with great care. The walls should be designed just how I say.
1: And the farmer continued to give as many complicated directions as he could. And the giant said,
4: Yes, master.
1: The farmer thought,
3: That should take him quite a while.
1: But,
4: Bayong.
1: And there, right in front of that farmer, that poor, worried farmer, a new house, beautiful and exactly as he had directed, made of the wood from a distant forest, the wood selected with care, and the walls, well, the walls were just as he had said.
4: Finished, master. Next task.
1: All day long the farmer thought up task after task for the giant. But no matter how complicated the work, the giant completed it in a flash.
4: Om-pyong! Finished, master. Next task. Om-pyong! Finished, master. Next task. Om-pyong! Finished, master. Next task.
1: The farmer was desperate.
3: I got nothing else for him to do. I don't know what to do. Oh my God, he's going to eat me.
1: As long as he was awake, he could keep thinking up tasks for the giant. But as soon as he fell asleep, the giant would run out of chores and eat him. Suddenly, the farmer had an inspiration.
3: Aha!
1: That means that he came up with a great idea. He issued an order that the giant could never complete. And then the farmer lay down and fell asleep with relief. Here's the riddle. What was the order that the farmer gave to the giant? And what task could he never complete? Again, what was the order that the farmer gave to the giant? And what task could he never complete? Well, whatever your answer was, I'll tell you what the answer was that comes with the story. The farmer told the giant.
3: Okay, listen up, giant. Here's what I want you to do. You're going to make a pillar that's going to be really tall. It's going to be like 40 meters tall. And so just make that. And once you've made it, climb to the top of it. And once you're at the top, just come back down. And then just keep doing this over again. Keep climbing up to the top, coming back down, and don't ever stop until I tell you to. All right, giant, you got that? All right, go ahead, go start.
1: And you know what? The giant kept going up and down that pole. And whenever the farmer needed something to be done, whether it was for himself or to help other people in his community, he would just give the giant an order, and then he would tell the giant again to climb up the pole and down the pole and not stop until the farmer gave the order to quit. And you know what? The giant is still climbing up and down that pole to this very day. And you know what? Everybody has a serving giant that serves them. It's called your mind. And your mind serves you. And if you control the mind and control the thoughts, you control the world. That pole that the serving giant goes up and down is just like meditating or chanting a mantra or meditating on a mantra while you're going on with the rest of your day.
0: Did you like that story? For more, go to seeknet.com/stories.
5: I'm excited to hear this story. I know it's going to be good.
6: This story happened during the time that Bhai Amar Das Ji was serving Guru Angad. There was a monk who lived in the area.
7: It is only priests like myself that should be worshipped among men, for I am a renunciate, and my only job, my sole vocation, if you will, is of religion. It is only us Brahmins who can save people.
6: This year, it was a very hot summer, and it didn't rain. There wasn't a lot of food.
7: So hungry. Ugh.
6: The animals were dying because there was no water. Everyone was afraid. A bunch of farmers went to the monk.
4: Sir, we all have a great problem. Please help us.
7: How will any of us live without water? Maybe God is angry with us. Please talk to God and bring the rain.
6: The monk felt more jealousy for the guru than compassion for the people.
7: No rain, you say? You think this is a big problem? No, it is merely a problem of water. No, there is a much bigger problem in this area. People are worshiping a commoner, a family man. The sacred laws have been turned on their head. But if this continues, soon enough, the whole world will go into chaos. This is not merely a problem of water and rain, no. The whole universe is upside down!
4: No, that doesn't sound good at all.
7: How are we gonna get saved? You want to be saved? Well, who am I? Go ask your family man, Guru, to save you. He is, after all, the one you worship. Ask him to bring the rain.
4: But the Guru never asked anyone to worship him.
7: Yeah. He believes we're all equal. He doesn't even care if someone is a king or a beggar.
4: He's a man of God. He doesn't care about himself. He cares about feeding and helping others.
7: No one has the authority over the Guru. He only obeys God. We have no power to make the Guru do miracles. But it is I who have renounced the world. I have special favor with the gods. I will make it rain in less than 24 hours.
8: Wow, that's really impressive.
7: But first, you have to bring back order to this universe.
8: Okay.
7: And kick the Guru out of here.
8: Wait, what?
7: The rain clouds will fill the sky.
8: Yeah.
7: The rain will feed the starving land.
8: Ooh. Yeah.
7: Just get rid of him first.
8: Okay.
4: Sure, anything.
8: Well, you sold me. We're going to do it now.
6: So the desperate farmers went to the Guru.
4: Guruji?
8: Yeah. Will you make it rain?
4: Yes, Guruji. That would be best. Can you do that?
9: Be happy with reality. No one can equal God's plan. No one can change the universal will.
8: So you're not gonna make it rain?
4: Okay, because the monk, he said that, He said
8: he will make it rain, if...
4: If you leave from here.
6: The Guru listened to the small-mindedness of the people. The Guru never participated in smallness.
9: Very well. I will be happy to leave, if you believe that this will get you what you want.
6: Some of the Sikhs couldn't listen to people talk to the Guru like this. Baba Buddha was a saint and a Sikh of the Guru. He became very angry.
10: You fools, how dare you tell the Guru what to do?
9: No, leave it, Babaji. The Dharma teaches us to forgive others.
6: After the Guru said that, he turned and walked out of the town for a while. He sat and meditated under a tree he found. However, the villagers there were warned.
7: Do not allow this fake Guru to stay in your village, or the universe will be in chaos!
6: The villagers took the warning seriously and didn't welcome the Guru.
11: Restore the order!
12: Guru is not welcome here! Guru is not welcome here! You guys are not married! Sacred God!
6: So the Guru left that village and went to another village. But they also had been warned.
13: It's not a place for him.
14: The arrogance of this guy.
15: Only the yogis can make it rain.
13: You're not celibate. Get out of here.
6: The Guru went to relax, but in village after village, no one allowed him there.
13: Get out of here. It's not going to rain. Get out of here. What are you doing?
6: After seven villages, the Guru finally found a hill to meditate on. Meanwhile, back at the Guru's home, Bhai Amar Das Ji had arrived to bring the Guru some water. The people there told him what had happened.
7: The monk told us that the whole universe is in chaos.
8: Right. Then we asked the Guru to leave so that the monk could finally bring the rain.
11: You fools! Have you lost all your senses? Do you think the monk will help you where the Guru cannot? Do you think that a candle will shine brighter than the sun? The true monk is the one who always focuses on the one creator, not the person who feels worry. While others are destroyed in their own pride, the true monks are happy with just the Nam.
6: The desperate farmers again went to the monk.
7: We did as you asked. It's been far more than 24 hours. Still, it has not rained.
8: Yeah, now that the Guru is gone, we don't even have food to eat from the langar.
7: Oh, ye of little faith, have patience. The rain will come immediately.
6: The monk did many incantations. But the rain still didn't come.
8: Oh, man.
6: They went back to Bhai Amar Das Ji.
7: What do we do now, Babaji?
11: If the monk can make it rain, why does he beg for food from house to house? Beat the pride out of the monk. Wherever you will beat him, there it will rain.
6: So the people got the monk and dragged him around all the fields and beat him.
7: Ow, what are you?
3: You can't do that to me.
7: Let me go. Come on. I'm a Brahmin.
6: Sure enough, it did rain in their fields.
7: What's that?
8: Oh my God.
7: It's raining.
8: It's the Guru's miracle.
7: Oh my God.
8: Oh my God.
7: God.
8: Wow.
7: It's a miracle. By Amar Das, he brought the rain.
8: We're saved, we can live!
7: Yay!
6: The farmers were very happy with Bhai Amar Das Ji.
8: He saved our lives!
7: You know, if even the Guru's servant can make it rain...
8: When the monk could not.
7: Just imagine what the Guru himself could do.
8: We were such fools to choose anyone over Guru Angad, a most humble saint.
6: Bhai Amar Das and all the people went to beg the Guru to return.
7: We are incredibly sorry.
8: We will never doubt you again.
11: Oh, Guruji, we cannot live without you. The problem has been taken care of. Please, please come home.
6: Guruji was not pleased that Bhai Amar Das had used a miracle and that he encouraged violence on the monk.
9: You have still not gained the fruit of my company. Where is the forgiveness? Where is the patience? Where is the peace? You do not bear what is difficult. You created a miracle only to make the people happy. I am not pleased with ego. I am pleased with God's will.
6: Bhai Amar Das threw himself at the Guru's feet.
11: Guruji, I'm crazy. I just couldn't take the insult to you. Please, please forgive me. I will do exactly whatever you tell me. I only want to be your servant.
6: Guruji forgave him and blessed him.
9: Be as patient as the earth. A mountain is not moved by happiness or sadness. Be steady like this. Have forgiveness in your heart and wish good for everyone. Be humble and you will be exalted.
5: That was an awesome story. I like how it teaches patience.
0: Zignat presents Stories for Children.
7: Once there lived a man named Bhai Sud. He was a great Sikh, and he was well known for being a very wise and mature person. Well, this took place when he was very old, about 86 years old. One day, Bhai Sud was about to take a walk in the fields outside of his village. And all of a sudden, the village chief ran out to him and he said,
14: Bhai Sud, why are you standing out there? Come back into the walls of the village. At least you all have a chance there.
7: Bhai Sud turned and he saw the chief look really worried. He was really frightened. And so he calmly asked,
16: What is the problem?
7: Well, the chief said,
14: "Those bandits, those robbers, they are coming right now. We just got the news they are going from village to village. They are killing anyone who gets in their way. They violate the women. They take everything and leave death in their trail. We have to get in the village walls to protect ourselves. They are coming soon."
7: Well, Baisud heard this and he said,
16: "Okay, chief, go back to the village. Make sure the town people are safe. I'm going to stay right here. Just leave me here."
7: Well, the chief was very surprised. He said,
14: "What? But why?"
16: "It's okay. Don't worry about me. Leave me right here. I'll be all right. I can handle it."
7: The chief didn't want to offend this respected old man, and he knew that he was a very wise man. He was the wisest in the whole area. He didn't agree with what the old man was saying. To be defenseless in the open field with a bunch of deadly thieves coming towards him. But there's nothing he could do. So he just sadly walked away.
14: "It looks like there's nothing I can do for you. I don't understand, but I will go and protect everyone else."
7: Well, Baisud just kept peacefully walking around the field, and pretty soon there started to be a dust cloud raising in the distance. He started to hear the sound of horse hooves thundering on the ground. Pretty soon, he could hear the shouts of wild men approaching him. And there came the horde of bandits right towards his village. And first of all, right towards him. Well, this scary, horrible band of thieves and murderers, they saw this quiet old man just standing there leaning on his cane, watching them. One of them yelled,
17: "Hey, look at this! We have our first volunteer! Ha ha ha!
18: Yeah, we can kill this fool first."
7: But then there was a larger, scarier man who seemed like the leader. He said,
8: "No, no, no. Something is fishy here. It's not right. I will talk to him. I will figure it out first."
7: So the head of the group rode over to where Baisud was standing. He said,
8: "Are, Baisud, what are you doing?"
7: Well, he looked up calmly and he just said,
16: "Well, I'm just here watching all your foolishness."
8: "Listen to this, old man. Tell me, old man, why do you say we are fools? I have to hear this."
16: "Oh, yes, son. You and these other kids here, you are all total fools. Oh, yeah, it's very true."
7: And then one man shouted,
17: "Don't you know we can just kill you like this?"
7: So Baisud said,
16: "Ah, that's exactly what they wanted. They left me here for you to kill first. Oh well, I have nothing left. Go ahead, take my life."
8: "They want us to kill you first? Who are you talking about? Who left you here?"
16: "Those in the village."
8: "And why would they do that?"
16: "I'll tell you the whole story. One third of the village are brave. They want to fight you and defend their village. They are ready with swords and spears, guns and ammunition. They are waiting for you to enter the village gates."
8: "Yes, go on."
16: "But the other two thirds of the people don't want to fight. So the village chief had an idea. He forced me to come out here. Once you kill me, the other two-thirds will get angry, then the whole village will come out here to fight you. If that happens, you and all your men will die today."
7: Well, the leader of the bandits, he looked around at his men. He was thinking,
8: "He could be lying. In that case, I would like to kill him right now. But what if he's telling the truth? Then we could lose all of our lives for a gamble. Is it worth the risk?"
7: And then he said,
8: One-third of the village wants to fight us. Exactly how many is that?
16: At a minimum, that will be at least 3 times more than you have here.
7: Well, the leader scratched his head and he said,
8: 3 times as many as my men?
17: And if we kill this old man, the other 2/3 will join also?
18: But if that happens, then there'll be almost like 5, 6, 7, like 10 times more than us.
8: That will be a huge group. That is an army. We cannot handle that.
7: So Bhai Sahib said,
16: Oh yes, it is a very large group. They have enough weapons for them all. They have all the ammunition, the bullets. Since they got the news, they've been preparing. They think much different than me. They didn't want to hear my idea.
8: What? What idea did you have?
16: Well, I just told them we can collect some money. Everyone will give rupee 5, 10, 20. Then when you come, we'll give it to you and say, just go to the next village. But they didn't listen to this idea. The chief called me a coward. They kicked me out. I will never be allowed to return. That's why I'm here. I have nothing left. It doesn't matter anymore. Just go ahead and kill me.
7: Well, the bandits looked at each other.
17: We don't want to kill him. That would be a huge mistake.
18: If we kill this old man, they will all come out and we will die. What should we do?
7: Well, Bhai Sud, he just said,
16: well, if you don't kill me, then here is some advice. Go back to where you came from, and you better go fast.
7: So the leader of the bandits looked around, and then he told his horse to run away.
8: Yeah!
7: And all the bandits, just as furiously as they came, thundered off on their horses.
3: Let's get out of here, guys.
7: Well, all the villagers were watching this. They didn't know what Bhai Sud was telling them. They just know he was talking to some bandits, and the bandits all ran away. So when Bhai Sud came back, the chief said,
14: what happened? What did you tell them? That was amazing!
7: So Bhai Sud told them the whole story, and they said,
14: that was a very, very clever idea you had. It is so logical. How did you come up with such a clever idea? Did you know this was going to happen? Were you expecting this? You must have been planning about that for a long time before.
7: Bhai Sud just shook his head and he said,
16: nah, there was no plan. Just, I am old enough to have some maturity.
14: So it is because you are mature that you had this idea? I'm not sure I understand.
16: It wasn't that I have an idea. It was just that I have the wisdom to know how to talk to these people who have childish minds. I'm not going to lose my center just because of their temper tantrums. I am not going to lose my peace of mind because of their hissy fits. Someone has to be an adult in all this. I don't care if they threaten to destroy the whole world. I'm not going to let that change me. Let me tell you something. I decided a long time ago. I am peaceful. I am happy. I love my God. I love my Guru. I'm going to live my life that way. No matter what.
7: Wisdom is when nothing can change who you are. You are a child of God.
0: Did you like that story? For more, go to seeknet.com/story.
5: I'm excited to hear the next story. Let's listen together.
6: Team Khalsa, save the Lungar. The moon was bright in the dark sky, while the soothing sound of Gurbani, Guruji's words, was flowing in the Gurdwara. Everyone had their eyes closed, focused on the vibration. Then, out of the Lungar Hall, the free kitchen, came a disturbing sound. A woman got up and went into the kitchen to see who or what it was.
19: Look at these footprints.
6: Then she whispered into a device on her wrist. And three other figures came into the Lungar Hall. They all looked at the footprints and then at each other. These four were no ordinary bunch. They were Team Khalsa, selfless superheroes who save lives and ask for nothing in return, who truly live the Sikh lifestyle. They were a family of four. The eldest was Super Sikh.
20: I have super strength and can control fire. It is all by the Guru's grace.
6: The next eldest was Wonderkar.
21: Though I can control metal and become invisible, my only effort is to be grateful to God.
6: The two younger siblings were twins. Captain Kunda could control water and fly. And psychic sing.
22: I feel something quite significant is going to happen today. Yes.
6: All of these heroes had powers, but their powers only worked if they were used for good.
23: All good deeds are done by you, Lord. May we always be at your feet.
24: We have no power. All power is yours.
6: Psychic Singh spoke.
22: The Lungar has been stolen, and I feel that we must work together to find it. I'm pretty sure I know who stole it. Mr. Munmuk.
6: Mr. Munmuk was always causing turmoil in the peaceful Sikh community. He was the mayor of Jodhpur, and he could possess your mind. If you became caught by one of his five vices, you were banished into his dungeon, and he blinds you of all your good qualities, and you become his minion.
25: For years and years I've been trying to destroy that infernal Team Khalsa. Now that I've stolen the Lungar, they will surely be angry and attached. They won't be able to resist my tricks. Now nothing will stand in my way.
6: The only way you could stop him was to resist the influence of Maya and the five vices. And the only way you could overcome his power was to remember the name of Waheguru.
26: Wonderkar, you and Super Sikh should go into Mr. Manmukh's palace. Psychic Singh and I will look through Chorpur to see if we can find the Lungar.
6: Team Khalsa nodded. Wonderkar motioned them to move, and they started out. Then they arrived at Chorpur.
21: What an awful sight!
20: This city is completely polluted.
26: Everyone is trapped here.
22: The minds of the people here are hazy. It's as if the five vices are hovering over the entire city.
20: Let's split up now. We'll see you in a few.
21: Okay, you guys. May Waheguru be with us.
6: And just as they planned, Wonderkar attracted all the gold in the city. And threw it towards a field. A man from the city shouted,
27: "Come on, everybody, there's a bunch of bling-blingy gold over there!"
6: And the whole city ran there to get some gold.
28: Gold, bling-blingy!
29: What?
28: Hey, wait, that's mine! Give it to me!
30: Bling!
31: Hey, watch out! That's mine!
6: When they got into the palace, Super Sikh quickly knocked out the bodyguards. And Wonderkar turned Super Sikh and herself invisible. Meanwhile, Captain Kunda and Psychic Singh were searching through the homes and shops to look for the Lungar.
26: Where have we not searched yet?
22: I feel our search is nearly finished.
6: After what seemed like ages, they found the Lunger.
26: Fantastic. It looks like it's untouched.
6: Suddenly, someone punched Psychic Sing in the back.
22: Ow, what?
6: Captain Cundunham turned around with anger. Uh-oh. They accidentally fell into anger, Crude. They found themselves in the dungeon. Meanwhile, Wondercar and Super Sick were in Mr. Munmuk's courtroom, and they once again became visible.
25: I knew you would come running after your precious Lunger. Now, Super Sick, tell me, what will you do if I hurt your little sister?
6: Huh? Oh no, one of the guards had Wondercar. Mr. Munmuk smiled evilly at Super Sick, who had charged in to save her. And suddenly, he was in the dungeon. He must have charged in without pure intentions.
25: Well, well, well. Miss Wondercar, you are the only one left. Are you the strongest?
21: You think you can lure me in your traps, but think again. I will be steadfast. Nothing, not even my family, will make one of the vices come into my mind.
25: Ha! You are just a woman. Fine. Be stubborn. Watch as I torture your family. You won't be able to take it, foolish woman.
21: I am a Sikh, and Guruji is blessing me.
6: Suddenly, Mr. Munmuk used one of his tricks and they both transported to the dungeon.
21: Where are we?
6: Where the other three were.
25: Psychic Sing and Captain Gundam right here were banished into my dungeon because Crow conquered them. And Super Sick was full of attachment for you.
6: Mr. Munmuk sneered. Wondercar did care about her family, but she was not attached to them. She wanted to protect them. The greater mission was first. She needed to save the Lunger.
21: Give us back the Lunger, and I will surrender myself.
25: Ha! Surrender? This is perfect.
6: Then Mr. Munmuk's two minions came in with filthy hands, carrying the Lunger. Full of grease and sweat and garbage. This was not good.
21: Drop the Lunger, you disrespectful fools!
6: Wondercar had so much power in her voice that the minions put the Lunger on a table and backed away.
1: I'm sorry. Jacob.
25: Where were we now? I gave you your Lunger. Now you surrender. And don't pull any of your useless moves, or I will burn this Lunger.
6: Wondercar thought and thought. How could she save her family, the Lunger, and Mr. Munmuk?
21: I know it's not part of the mission, but with the blessing of Waiguru, I feel Mr. Munmuk can be reached. It is possible that he might just decide to become honest.
6: She started to meditate, because that always brought her peace. She slowly started forming some thoughts. Her family was tied up.
21: They're all bound by chains. Chains! Metal chains! Of course! I control metal! That's it!
6: Without Mr. Munmuk noticing.
25: Jolly good day. Happy, happy joy, joy.
6: She quickly took the chains off of her brothers and put them on Mr. Munmuk instead.
21: Why, Higuru?
1: Henya!
25: What? Why don't things
6: they carried the Lunger and Mr. Munmuk out of the palace and out of the filthy city.
25: Where are you taking me?
6: They took him into a higher court, Guruji's court. Team Khalsa spoke to the Sangit.
2: We have brought the Lunger back, beloved Sangit.
21: Bole Soniha!
6: And the Sangit repeated, later that night, there was a campfire, and everyone was congratulating Team Khalsa.
4: Go, Team Khalsa!
9: Yay!
10: All right!
6: Then, Super Sick brought Mr. Munmuk before the Sangit.
2: Let the whole group decide what they want to do with this man.
6: The Sangit shouted several answers.
11: Beat him up, man!
27: No, let's whip him!
12: You know, he really should be punished for all of his sins.
13: Definitely.
21: No! We will do none of that!
6: Wondercar broke the chaos, and the Sangit went silent. They looked at her like she was crazy.
21: Who are we anyways?
6: She asked in a strong voice.
9: We're Sikhs.
15: Yeah, we're Sikhs. We're Sikhs.
13: I mean, Sikhs. Yeah.
12: Sikhs.
21: We Sikhs do not speak like that.
6: She looked at everyone.
21: Who is a Sikh? Do we even remember? A Sikh is someone who doesn't wish bad on anyone. A Sikh is someone who forgives. We lift people up. We do not put them down.
6: And the Sangit understood. A voice from behind broke the silence.
25: Why?
6: It was Mr. Munmuk.
25: Why would you want to forgive me? I've only troubled you. I'm not worthy of forgiveness. I'm a cruel, cruel man to my villagers. Even they don't want me. Just destroy me. I don't deserve to live.
6: Wondercard looked at Mr. Munmuk and smiled with compassion. She glanced at Super Sick.
2: Well, did you hear her? Mr. Munmuk, you have realized your mistakes, and we know that you have learned from them as well.
25: You people are nothing but love. I'm not worthy of living, but I will dedicate my life to you.
21: You are no longer Munmuk. Now you are Gurumukh. Your name will be Gurumukh Singh, and your life will be spared. Now go back to your village and make it a better place.
6: Wondercar untied him. Gurumukh Singh stood up and stumbled at Wondercar's feet.
25: You are great. I called you a weak woman, but you are even stronger and wiser than the men. You truly are great.
6: Wondercard jumped back and pulled Gurumukh Singh to his feet.
21: Waheguru is great. I am just a servant. So don't thank me. Thank Waheguru, who gave us both life. There is no man. There is no woman. We are all children of Waheguru.
6: Wondercard smiled. Soon after eating Lunger, Gurumukh Singh went back to his village. He renamed it Prempur. He served his village and spread the truth to the people.
21: The guru says,
7: Manamukh sukh na paaya. The Manamukh, who only thinks of themself, finds no peace. Gurumukh sukh subhana. But the Gurumukh, who thinks of the guru's teaching, is full of peace.
5: Wow, that was a great story. Do you want to listen to another one? I listen to the stories in the car on CD. Did you know you can get these stories on CDs?
17: The story of Akbar, the emperor, in the Guru's Langar. Now, you already know that Babur came to India from Kabul in Afghanistan. He had a large army with him. He wanted to become Emperor of India. He met Guru Nanak. Later, Babur's son, Humayun, met Guru Angad Dev. After the death of Humayun, his son, Akbar, became the Emperor of India. He was a good man, a kind man, a just man. He respected all holy people. He remembered that his grandfather, Babur, had met Guru Nanak. He also knew that his father had met Guru Angad Dev. He knew that the gurus had agreed to pray for them. He made up his mind to see the guru and to pay his respects to him. At that time, the guru was Guru Amar Das. Akbar used to visit Lahore now and then, and so he decided, I'll go and visit the guru on one of my visits. First, he crossed the Bias River, and then he went to Goindwal, the town where Guru Amar Das, the old, wise, beautiful guru, used to live. Akbar the Emperor had with him a large number of Mughal and Pathan soldiers, and he took with him costly offerings, various kinds, jewels, food, beautiful cloth. When the emperor reached Goindwal, he wanted to go into the guru's presence, but one of the Sikhs told him, anyone wishing to see the guru must first eat from the langar. If you want to see him, you will have to sit in the guru's kitchen and eat. No one is allowed to break this rule. You know what the practice of Guru's Langar is. People of all castes, all religions, sit side by side on the floor and take their food. There's no special place

0: As a matter of fact, the food served to the Guru was far simpler than that served to the public. The Emperor Akbar knew all this, but he was eager to see the Guru. So he went to the Guru's kitchen and he took his seat on the floor like all others. He ate the same food, the food which was chapati, rice and vegetables. The Emperor found it very tasty and he said, it's very good. I've rarely tasted anything so sweet and nice. He ate quite a lot of food. Akbar noticed that a large number of people were fed from the Guru's kitchen. And he said to himself, a very large quantity of food is used here every day. It must be a hard job for the Guru to provide so much food. I should give some help to him in this noble work. And so he said to the Guru, countless people are fed from your kitchen, and I want to provide a part of the food used here, O great Guru. I want to give you some good, fertile land. Choose it anywhere. Let it be of any size that you may like. And I shall be glad to do anything else also that you may desire. Kindly accept my service and offering. The Guru then replied, O Emperor, you are very good and kind. Your intentions are noble and high, but I cannot accept your offer. God has given me everything in plenty. My Sikhs supply whatever is needed. They set apart a part of their honest earnings for this purpose. Dasvand, I wish that this practice should continue for all times. The Guru's langar must be supported and run by the Sikhs. The Emperor then said, I see that you desire nothing for yourself, O Holy Guru. Still, I want to do something for you. I need your blessings. I wanted to give you a grant of some villages. You refuse to accept them. I shall grant them to your daughter, Bibi Bhani. She is like a daughter to me. And then the Emperor signed a grant of the villages in Bibi Bhani's name. The Guru gave the Emperor a saropa, a dress of honor. The Emperor went away highly pleased. And from that time, Baba Buddha was appointed to manage the villages granted by the Emperor. And on that day, the Guru taught us that God provides for His Sikhs, that all that is needed comes to us, has come to us, and shall come to us.
1: SikhNet presents Stories for Children.
2: Guru Nanak's father was always concerned about his son. He never understood

0: that he was a different kind of person, and he thought so much of his meditations. And the father was confused by this.
1: So the father, he still thought, what in the world can I do? He thought, well, okay. He called Nanak to him and he said, now look, I'm going to give you some money. And I want you to take this money and go to the next town and buy whatever is a good buy, get a good bargain, and then come back and sell it and make money. You've got to learn how to do something. And Nanak was always sweet. He always listened to his dad like that. He said, surely, father, I will. He said, and his father thought, I better send somebody with him just in case he gets sidetracked here. So he said, Bala, your friend Bala will go with you. Remember, we said, this is Bala and Mardana. He said, your friend Bala will go with you. And he talked to Bala and he said, now, listen, keep an eye on him and make sure he does what he's supposed to do. And Bala said, all right, we'll go. So they headed out. And Guru Nanak wanted to take a shortcut. Instead of staying on the road, he went through the woods and the forest because he loved the trees. He just loved trees. And so underneath a tree was a group of men. And the men were sitting under the tree, the holy men. And Nanak said, oh, why are you out here in the wilderness? Why are you sitting way out here in the woods? Why aren't you in the town? He said, oh, we don't need to be in the town. We just like to sit and meditate. And Guru Nanak said, wow, I like to sit and meditate too. I like this. And he said, but when was the last time you had something to eat? And they said, well, we probably haven't had anything to eat for about 5 or 6 days, but that doesn't matter. We're all right. We're doing fine. Guru Nanak said, oh my goodness. He took the money his dad had given him, his Papaji had given him, put it down in front of the holy men. They said, no, no, no, that we can't take money. We don't take money. We just, if someone wants to give us some food, that's all right, but we can't take the money, and that's money your Papaji gave you to do something with. So he said, okay, okay. So he took up the money, put it back in his pocket, hurried across to the town. Bala was right with him thinking, okay, this is good. He's doing what he's supposed to do. And he got to the town and he bought all the good things. He bought lots of apples. He bought, what would he buy? What good things to eat? Chapatis. Yes, a big stack of chapatis. And he bought some fresh vegetables, carrots, all kind of good things. Everything that his money would buy. And he gathered it all up. Bala's carrying some of it. He's carrying some of it. And they go back to where the men are sitting. And look what he does. He feeds them. He gives them all the food. And Bala's kind of worried about this, but he doesn't say much. He's not, you know. And Nanak is so happy, and the men are so happy too. They're very thankful. They haven't had any food in a long time, and they're very happy. But Nanak goes home, and as he gets close to his house, he sees a big, beautiful tree, and he says, I'm just going to sit here under this tree for a while. He just couldn't resist that. And Bala said, well, I better go check on what your Papaji is doing. And his Papaji says to Bala, where's Nanak? Did he take the money, and did he buy what he needed with it? He says, yeah, he did. He bought it all right. He spent the money. Well, what did he do then? Is he out there selling stuff now? Well, no, not quite. Not quite doing that. He said, well, where is he? His father was getting a little suspicious. And he says, well, he's outside of town under that great big tree that he likes to sit under. And he says, all right, come on. And his father hurried over there. And his sister, Bibi Nanki, was his older sister. And she loved her brother very, very much. And she thought, uh-oh, Papaji's... I better go see what this is all about. So she followed along too. So he saw Guru Nanak and he said, took him and he just shook him. Can you imagine? He just took him and went, what did you do? Where is the stuff you bought? And Guru Nanak, he looked around and he said, well, I did do the best bargain. Papaji, I did the best bargain for you. It'll be so wonderful for you here and hereafter. said, I bought food and gave it to people who were hungry. And his father could not believe it. You gave it away? Yes, that's, I shared. And his father just, he pulled back his hand. He was just going to give him a slap. But his sister got him and says, no, Papa G. No, it's all right. He did what was the best thing to do. Don't hit him. No. And Rai Bular, remember the man who was the chief in the village? He came along about that time and he saw the big commotion going on. And he stopped and he said, what's going on? And they explained to him and he said, no, you cannot punish Nanak. He does things just the way he does it. He understands more than we do. So the father said, all right. He was very sad about it. And that's how things always went. Guru Nanak always meditated with God, and his father never really understood him. But Guru Nanak was always loved his family and cared for them as best he could, but his first job, his first commitment was to God, and he traveled all over teaching people.

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1: The Crocodile and the Priest. Once there was a crocodile. Every morning, this crocodile would act very funny. He did something that crocodiles don't normally do. He would get up before the sun rose. He faithfully practiced his sadhana. Do you know what sadhana is? Sadhana is your spiritual practice. It means when you do something every day to remember God. Can you think of something that you do every day to remember God? Well, this crocodile was very wise, and he knew that before the sun rises is the best time to meditate on God. So very, very early, every morning, he would take a long swim to fully exercise his body.
2: Oh, it was such a good bath.
1: And then, with all his heart, chant and pray to God.
2: Now it's time to meditate. Guru. I pray this day. I pray for praise.
1: He started each and every day with sadhana. After sadhana, he would eat a healthy meal that gave him energy for the whole day. One day, as the crocodile was eating, a famous priest came by. The priest saw the crocodile doing his sadhana and asked the crocodile,
3: "Oh, crocodile, what are you doing? You're an animal, but you chant and pray every day? Well, why? What's the point?"
2: Yes, I am an animal, but I wish to feel God. That is why I practice sadhana every day.
3: Well, it won't work. It won't work for you.
2: Why not?
3: You can't feel God. You're only a crocodile. You have to wait to become human first.
2: Wow. I think you are a fool.
3: A fool? Me, a fool?
2: You look like a priest, but you don't even know the most basic things.
3: Yeah, I do. I do know the basic things.
2: The same God which created you also created me.
3: Well, that's a good point.
1: Well, the priest was surprised to hear how wise the crocodile was.
2: If I meditate and remember God every day, I have a great chance at experiencing God. But if you do not do any sadhana, then you have no chance at all. In fact, in your next life, you will become a crocodile.
3: Me? A crocodile? Where do you get such a silly idea?
1: Suddenly, the priest turned into a crocodile right on the spot. Now, there were two crocodiles sitting side by side.
2: So, now, how How do you feel?
1: The priest was confused.
4: How did you know that I would turn into a crocodile?
1: Well, it turns out that the crocodile was truly wise.
2: It is because I am a crocodile who lives in a sacred way. While you look like a priest, but you behave like a crocodile.
1: See, the priest thought he was better than the crocodile. But we are all created by the same God. Whatever you are, whoever you are, never think that you are better than others. Just live your life the best you can. That's why Guru Nanak said, "Truth is high, but higher still is living the truth." Sadhana and daily meditation help us live the truth. Just breathing deeply can be your sadhana. Let's try it right now to inhale deeply and remember that everyone is a child of the same God. Inhale and hold your breath. And remember that even the bully at school or the people who are mean, they are also created equally by God. And exhale and keep breathing deeply. And remember, we are all one.

0: 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Did you learn something from this story?
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2: I really like SeekNet stories. I can't wait to hear this one.
3: Guru Tegh Bahadur gives his head. India had come to very dark times. The emperor was a cruel man who killed his older brother so he could rule. He was unkind to his own children and starved his father to death. He did everything for the sake of power. He was feared by his subjects and did not have any love for people of other religions. Even most Muslims didn't like him. He asked his advisors,
4: "What do I have to do to gain the trust of my fellow Muslims?"
5: "Sire, there is only one way to gain the trust of all Muslims."
4: What is that?"
5: "That is by converting all Hindus to become Muslims."
4: "If they do not love me, then I cannot rule them. I will do whatever it takes."
5: "Destroy Hinduism from the root. The center for Hindu priests is in the land of Kashmir. Convert them first. Once they are Muslim, all others will follow."
4: "No, that's no good. I have an idea. We will convert the priests of the Kashmir Valley first. Then everyone will follow their example. Then the whole of India will have one perfect religion." "God is great."
5: "My liege, you are a great ruler."
4: Yes. "Now, write up some orders. I will sign them all."
3: Aurangzeb issued orders to give offerings to his holy city to show how religious he was.
4: "I am just God's humble servant."
3: He ordered all the musical instruments destroyed.
4: "May music never be heard again."
3: He introduced a tax for all non-Muslims.
4: "Collect the holy tax from all non-believer infidels. God is great."
3: He also made orders to convert Hindus to Islam.
4: "If a man converts to our religion, give him money. If a woman converts, give her half as much money."
3: He offered position, land, and money to anyone who converted.
4: "I will be famous in history, a great servant of God. Sher Afghan Khan, you are my governor in Kashmir. We must focus there."
6: "As the governor of the Kashmir Valley, I will further the cause of our religion. All the Hindu priests are under my power. They will change to our religion or die. God is great."
3: Many, many Hindus refused to convert, and they were killed. Fear spread all over India like a dark cloud. One pundit prayed from the bottom of his heart.
7: "Holy gods and goddesses, I am being forced to turn against you. Or I will be killed. I cannot betray my faith in you. What can I do? Please save me. Save us all. Save us from this oppression."
3: He had a vision. A heavenly voice spoke to him.
8: "The gods and goddesses cannot help. Guru Nanak is the spiritual king in this dark age. The ninth Nanak is now seated on the throne. Go to him. He will protect your religion and your honor.
3: So he and all the other pundits journeyed to Anandpur to meet Sri Guru Tegh Bahadur Ji.
9: Welcome, friends. Everyone is welcome in the house of Guru Nanak. You men look very sad.
3: They told him of all the horrible things that were happening.
7: Temples are being destroyed. Even gurdwaras are being destroyed. They have collected a huge pile of sacred Hindu threads from those who have been killed or converted. Who knows how many of us have been killed? We have done nothing to deserve this. If we do not convert, we will die too. But how can we give up our faith? We have come to you for help. Save us from this tragedy, this despair.
3: The Guru felt how these kind-hearted men were so sad. He felt what a difficult situation they were in. But just then, the Guru's son walked in. Gobind Rai was about 8 years old. He saw all of this sadness. He hugged his father and asked,
0: Pitaji, why are these kind men so sad?
9: My beloved son, the emperor is forcing them to give up their religion under threat of death. There is no end to their misery.
0: What is the solution?
9: These rulers, they're acting like animals. Their hearts are frozen. They need to be softened. Their hearts need to be warmed. What is required is the sacrifice of a holy soul.
0: Dear Pitaji, in this dark age, who is more holy than you? Go, offer yourself, save them.
9: My son.
3: Guru Tegh Bahadur knew what needed to happen, and he welcomed it as God's will. Guruji had a message sent to the emperor.
10: Emperor Aurangzeb, the ninth Guru, Guru Tegh Bahadur, is now seated on the throne of great Baba Nanak. He is our leader now, and he has a message for you. He is the protector of the faithful and savior of humanity.
4: What is the message?
10: If you can convince the Guru to join your religion, then all of his Sikhs will convert. All of us Hindus will convert as well.
4: All the Sikhs and Hindus are going to convert? This is like a dream come true. God is great.
3: Guruji was summoned to Delhi. And on his honor, he went. On the way to Delhi, Guru Tegh Bahadur Ji shared the Naam with all people. The words of the Guru were welcomed, just like water is welcome in a desert.
9: This world is not real. It is a picture, like in a dream. The only thing that is real is truth, which lies beyond what we see. Give up your life, but never give up your faith.
3: When the Guru finally made it to Delhi, the emperor tried to convince him to give up his religion.
4: Become Muslim, and you will be a famous and great priest in my court. You will be rich and have everything your heart desires.
9: My heart desires me to live just as God wills me to.
4: But I'm doing God's will. The Most High God came to me in a vision. And so now I have to convert the whole world to be Muslim.
9: I don't know what God you are talking about. But if the one God wanted only one religion, then why did he create more than one religion in the first place? Everything that happens is in the will of the Creator. And we must learn to live in that will and follow it. Neither you, nor I, nor anyone can change it. The Divine has willed that there will be Hindus and Muslims and Sikhs.
4: The Hindus worship statues! This is an utter damnable insult to God, and it must be stopped!
9: I do not believe in idol worship either, but everyone is a child of God, and everyone should be free to worship in their own way.
4: Well, leader of the Sikhs, if you're such a man of God, then you should do a miracle. Men of God can do miracles.
9: I will not do any miracles. To undo what the Creator does is an insult to the heavens. My heart has no greed. I do not care for your positions or wealth. I will not change my religion or way of life. Do whatever you want with me.
3: The emperor was impressed with the guru. But that was not enough for him to change his nature.
5: My liege, the guru is your enemy.
4: He is? He is!
5: If you have mercy on him now, people will think you are weak.
4: Weak?
5: He has not converted to Islam, nor performed a miracle as you told him.
4: Yeah, that heretic!
5: If you let him live, his life will be an insult to you. You must make an example out of him.
4: And that I shall do!
3: He became angry that the guru would not convert or perform a miracle.
4: Take him and torture him until he submits!
3: The guru was tortured. But he didn't shake a single bit. In fact, he looked happy.
9: O Lord, your will is sweet to me.
3: One of the guru Sikhs was slowly and painfully tortured to death in front of the guru's eyes. But nothing could change Guruji. All the guru sees is the hand of God at work. His life was almost over. He was tortured and in chains. And even then, he wrote divine poetry.
9: Every moment, not praising God in your heart and with your breath, that moment is wasted. Says Nanak, O my soul, love the one like a fish loves the water.
3: A servant was sent to the guru's house.
9: Tell my family, my son and my Sikhs, not to worry for my life. These rulers became great from good actions in their past lives, but they are destroying their legacy with their wrong actions now. If they spare my life, their empire will last long. But since the ruler has set himself to do bad deeds, this empire will begin to crumble. My body will die soon. It is not a bad thing. Let us all be happy with God's plan.
3: When the servant arrived at the guru's house, he told them what the guru said. He also showed them the guru's poetry. The young Gobind Rai read one of the lines.
11: My strength is gone. I am bound down. I cannot do anything at all. Says Nanak, help me now. One creator, you are my only support.
3: Gobind Rai smiled.
12: My strength has come. My bonds are broken. I can do everything. Says Nanak, everything is in your hands, creator. You alone can save me.
3: The messenger returned to the guru and shared Gobind Rai's poetry.
9: My son.
3: While the heavens were shifting the guruship from father to son, the emperor still tried his tricks.
4: Tell the guru, if he converts, he will be given a very high position. He will be happy. If he does not, he will die. That is final.
9: I will not give up. The threat of death doesn't scare me at all. I am ready to die happily.
4: It's useless. Just kill him. Chop off his head.
9: I gladly give my head, but I will never give up my faith.
3: The guru bathed in a well nearby. He sat under a beautiful tree to meditate, and he sang Japji.
11: Ik Onkar Satnam Karta Purkh Nirbho Nirver Akal Murt Ajuni.
3: Then he bowed to God.
9: O Lord, your will is sweet to me.
3: And the swordsman severed his head from his shoulders. The guru's life ended while a huge crowd sadly watched the scene. The people cried, but the heavens cheered. Just as a raindrop merges in the ocean, his soul merged in the heavens. Guru Tegh Bahadur Ji sacrificed his life to stand strong for everybody's freedom. He saved many lives and inspired countless souls. Today, he inspires all of us to stand up for freedom. Many more difficult times were ahead for all Muslims, Hindus, and Sikhs who did not like the emperor. But this empire would not last much longer. The 10th Guru now sat on the throne of Baba Nanak.
12: One Sikh will take on more than 100,000 opponents on that day. Take the name of Gobind.
3: The Guru came to help all people reach their highest excellence. In the name of Nanak, may all people be in high spirits. May all beings be blessed by God's grace. The time had now come for the gentle Sikhs to take up the sword.
12: Now I will turn pigeons into hawks.
2: I knew I was going to like this story. That was awesome. I really like listening to the stories on my iPod. I can't wait until the next SeekNet story comes out.

Guru Hargobind began to prepare an army of saint soldiers. In his opinion, it was necessary for the defense of the Sikhs and of the Dharma. He would never attack anyone. But if someone made war on him, he must be able to defend himself and to defend others. In order to avoid war, he wanted to be ready for war. Hundreds of Sikh youths came to him from all parts of the Punjab. They were eager to join the Guru's army. They said to him, "We offer you our lives. We have nothing else to offer. We require no pay. We only want your favor and the gift of God's name." The Guru gave each man a horse and weapons of war. He enlisted them in his army of soldier saints. A man named Chandu, an enemy of the Guru, and other enemies of the Guru, saw these warlike preparations. They were filled with fear. They thought the Guru might gain power in the Punjab. He might then turn his attention to us. He might punish us. We must do something. They put their heads together. They decided to slander the Guru, to poison Jahangir's ears against the Guru. They met the Emperor and said to him, "Guru Arjan was killed by your orders, Your Majesty. His son, Hargobind, is now the Guru. He's making preparations for war. He keeps a strong army. He wants to take revenge for his father's death. Soon, he will be too powerful. You must nip the evil in the bud. His father was a great danger to Islam. You were right in getting rid of him, Your Majesty. Hargobind is doubly dangerous. In the first place, he is a danger to Islam. Like his father, he is converting Muslims to his faith. Secondly, he is preparing to fight against you. Thus, he is a danger to your kingdom too. He wants to be king himself. He already calls himself the true king. He lives like a king, and he cares for no one." When the Emperor Jahangir heard such reports, he decided to meet the Guru. He invited him to visit him in Delhi. His men came to Amritsar, and they said to the Guru, "The Emperor is eager to see you. He wants to make friends with you." The Guru discussed the matter with his mother and with his head Sikhs. It was decided that Guru Hargobind
would accept the Emperor's invitation. That same Emperor who had put his father to death cruelly, mercilessly, and unfairly. But Guru Hargobind was nirbhau, fearless, and nirvair, revengeless. So the Guru set out for Delhi. On reaching the Jamna River, he put up his camp at Majnu's hillock. The Emperor received the Guru with great honor. He discussed a number of religious matters with him. The Guru made his points clear by reciting Gurbani. The Emperor was satisfied that the Guru's rules and principles, the Rehat of the Sikhs, was worthy of praise. He admired the Guru for his great and noble qualities. The Emperor and the Guru met almost every day. One day, the Emperor said to the Guru, "I learn that you are fond of hunting. I am going out for a hunt. Will you go with me?" "Yes," the Guru agreed. They went out. They were on horseback. In the forest, a terrible tiger came out of the bush. Suddenly, he rushed at the Emperor. His men got filled with fear. They shot bullets and arrows, but they could not hit the tiger. The Emperor was in danger, and he was too afraid to do anything to save himself. He called upon the Guru to save him. The Guru got down from his horse. Taking his shield and sword, he ran between the Emperor and the tiger. The tiger was about to spring upon the Guru, and the Guru gave him a blow with his sword. The tiger fell lifeless to the earth. The tiger's mate, the female, then jumped on the Guru. He caught her on his shield and threw her back. Then with his sword, he cut her in half. That tiger fell lifeless to the earth. The Emperor got down from the horse, and he said to the Guru, "It was my good luck that you were with me. But for you, the tigers would have torn me to pieces. You put yourself in danger in order to save me. It was a very heroic act. I shall remember it ever with deep gratitude. You are a valued friend. They are false and mean who say that you are a foe of mine. I shall not listen to them ever again. I shall never believe them. I shall never suspect you." Then the Guru said, "In the house of Guru Nanak,
There is all love and justice. My dharma teaches me to be friendly with everyone. And it teaches me to do good to all. May God be with you, O King. And the Guru left.

0: hear this story. Will you listen with me?
1: Hello, children. Today, we are telling the story of the boy who cried wolf. It is a very important story. Everyone must know and listen to this story. It takes place in a little town, in a village, in the old western frontier. Everyone in the village was very busily going about their duties and their work. And one boy, was given the duty to take care of the sheep. Okay, kiddo. You need to make sure none of these sheep get lost in the woods. They can graze and eat their grass throughout the day, and make sure there's no threat to them. If a wolf comes by, you have to yell. We'll all come and protect you, and we'll scare the wolf away, and we'll save the sheep, and we'll save you. Just make sure that you and all the sheep are safe. You understand?
2: Yeah, no problem. That's easy.
1: And so the villagers went about their work, chopping the wood, tending to the farm, making the clothes, many things they are doing, and the boy was looking after the sheep. While the sheep are grazing, eating the grass, the boy is just sitting there, and he became very bored. And so he decided he's going to play a trick. He thought,
2: you know what would be really funny? Is if I yell, wolf, wolf, and then everybody will think there's a wolf, and they'll come running, and there won't be any wolf, and it'll be funny.
1: The boy did that very thing.
2: Wolf, wolf, you guys, there's a wolf. Come help me, these sheep are in danger, there's a wolf, wolf.
1: They brought their weapons to scare the wolf, to protect the boy and the sheep. They even brought guns and swords.
3: Ain't no wolf gonna get our sheep, that's for sure.
4: Where's my pot? I'll hit him with that.
1: And when they arrived, there was no wolf. Only the boy is just laughing.
2: You fell for it, and there's no wolf. Look how fast you ran over here. You're all scared.
1: The villagers were very much disappointed, and they left back to their work.
4: That boy, he tricked us.
3: Oh, well, back to work.
1: This happened in the morning time, and everything went back as normal. The boy again was playing with the sheep, playing with the grass, playing many games. Many hours had passed. Again, he became bored. Now, after noon time, he became so bored, he again thought,
2: hey, what if I do it again? What if I cry, wolf, wolf? And then I'll come again. That'll be so funny. It worked last time. Let's see, man, I'm going to do it again.
1: And so again, he did the same thing only.
2: Wolf, wolf. No, I'm serious this time. In real life, there's an actual wolf. I'm not lying. I promise. It's true. It's true. I swear. I'm not lying. There's a wolf. There's a wolf. Come, help, help.
1: Again, the villagers came to protect the sheep and the boy.
4: That mean old wolf. We'll help protect the sheep and that boy. Wait, what if he's tricking us again? No, it's okay. Where's my pot? Let's go.
1: They came with all their weapons, guns and swords. And when they arrived, again they saw there's no wolf, there is only the boy.
2: Oh my god, you fell for it again.
1: And again the villagers were very, very disappointed in the boy.
3: Grumble, grumble.
1: Because he kept lying to them. He is not doing his job, and they cannot trust him anymore.
4: My goodness! He tricked us again! Oh.
3: That's the second time I ran over here to try to protect him, but he tricked me.
4: That boy, if he does it again, I'll tell you what I'll do with my pot.
3: I'm not going to listen to him the next time he cries wolf, that's for sure.
1: Again, everyone went back to work. The boy went to look for the sheep, and many hours passed until it was almost time for the third meal, the dinner time. And again, the boy was getting very bored, and he thought,
2: I wonder if they'll fall for it a third time. Maybe I should cry wolf.
1: And at that very moment, he heard a terrible sound. It was a wolf. The boy cried out,
2: Wolf! Wolf, there's a wolf! You got everybody help, come help! The wolf's gonna get me! Wolf's gonna get all the sheep too! Help, help, there's a wolf! No, it's real! I swear, it's really real this time!
1: But the villagers did not listen.
4: You know, I think he's tricking us. I'm not gonna go.
3: What does he think we are, fools? We're gonna come a third time, him crying wolf?
4: Hey boy, supper's ready.
3: I'm going to get some dinner.
2: No, I'm not joking this time. I was joking before. I'm not trying to trick you this.
1: And the wolf ate the boy. He died because everyone knew him to be a liar. No one believed him when he really told the truth. If they had trusted him, they would have ran to his defense, and he would not be dead. But the boy thought he was being very funny, playing his tricks, and he died because everyone knew him to be a liar. You may have as much fun as you like, but if you lie, you will lose trust. And when you lose trust, you lose everything. The Guru says,
5: Man mukha no ko na visahi, chuk gya visaz.
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3: Hello, children. My name's Roop Singh, and I've got another story to tell you. Actually, it's an experience that I encountered not too long ago when a young man was thinking about cutting his hair. He came up to me and he says, "Uncle, do you know something? I get bullied at school. I get teased. I get taunted. People make fun of me because I've got long hair. Deep inside me, although I love my hair and I love my gurus and I love God, I don't want to keep my hair anymore. I want to cut my hair." That hurt me, actually. And I wanted to help him. So I sat him down and I told him this little story. It's a story about a potter who squashed the clay in his hands for about 5 or 10 minutes. And as he squashed the clay and he kneaded the clay with his

When I heard the story, I thought, wow, that sounds really bad. The potter must have been a very horrible man, squashing the clay. But I was told to be shh, be quiet, listen to the story, let's see what happens. So I just continued listening. And then after about 10 minutes of squashing the clay, the potter picked up the squashed clay and he put it on his spinning wheel. And then he spun it around. Spinning around, spinning around, spinning around, spinning around, spinning around, spinning around. And then the clay started screaming again, please stop it, please, I beg you, stop it. I'm getting dizzy, please stop it, please stop it. And all the potter said was, no, no, no, not yet. It sounded horrible. How could somebody do something horrible to somebody else? But after about 20 minutes of spinning the clay around on his potter's wheel, he stopped the machine. Very carefully, he picked up the piece of clay. And very carefully and very gently, he took it over to the kiln. Now the clay couldn't understand how, at one stage, the potter was being horrible to him, and then the next minute, he was being very gentle. The potter picked up the clay mug and he put it into the kiln. He closed the little door and locked it. And through the little window, the cup could see the potter. There were two buttons, a red one and a green one. And he kept his eye on the potter and he saw the potter press the green button. And as soon as he pressed the green button, fire came from above. Fire came from the side. Fire came from behind. There was fire coming from every direction. The cup started screaming, please stop it, please stop it, let me out of here, please stop it, I beg you, please stop it. And the potter looked through the little window and he smiled and then he says, no, no, no, not yet. It was horrible. It sounded horrible. It sounded so unfair. But after about 20 minutes, the potter pressed the red button and then the fire went back. Very carefully, he opened the door. Very gently, he picked up the cup and then he put him on his bench. The cup kept his eye on the potter as he walked across the other side of the room, up some steps, up to the top shelf, and then he picked up the tins. He brought them down and put them next to the cup. He opened the drawer and took out a screwdriver. And using the screwdriver, he opened the tins. And from the other drawer, he took out this brush. And dipping the brush into the paint tins, he came up to the cup and he just stroked some paint over the cup, which made the cup laugh. Stop it. Stop it. Stop it. Stop it. I was asking you, stop it. Please, stop it. Please, you're tickling me. Stop it. Stop it. Please, please, I beg you, stop it. And as he was being tickled, the cup screamed, please stop it. Please stop tickling me. Please stop tickling me. And all the potter was saying was, no, no, no, not yet. After about 20 minutes of being tickled, the potter stopped. Very carefully and very gently, he picked up the cup and he took him into the kiln again. The cup knew exactly what was going to happen. As he closed the door and he pressed the green button, fire came from above, fire came from the side, fire came from behind, and the cup started screaming, please stop it, please stop it, I beg you, please stop it, I beg you. And all the potter was saying was, no, no, no, not yet. After about 20 minutes, he pressed the red button and the fire went back. He carefully opened the door, very gently picked him up and he put him on his bench. And then he took out the mirror and he held it in front of him. And as soon as the cup looked into the mirror, the first thing he said was, wow,

0: that's beautiful. And the potter said, do you like it? He says, yeah, it's beautiful. He says, it's you. I've made you beautiful. He says, you know, this morning when I picked you up and I squashed you in my hands, and you said, stop it, please stop it. I beg you, stop it. He said, if I'd have listened to you, I would have stopped it. I said, okay then, I'll stop it. Somebody would have come along and said, oh, look at that lump of clay. Somebody would have made something nice out of that. Unfortunately, it's all dried out now. That's no use to anybody. They would have picked you up and put you in the bin. You know, when I was spinning you around, I was making you into this beautiful cup shape. You know, when I was spinning you around and you kept screaming, please stop it, please stop it. I beg you, stop it, I'm getting dizzy. Said, if I'd have listened to you, I said, okay, then I'll stop it. And somebody had come along and said, oh, look, somebody was going to make something out of the clay. Unfortunately, they haven't finished it off. That's not going to be any use to anybody. They would have picked you up and put you in the bin. He says, you know, when I put you in that kiln and you screamed, please stop it, I beg you, I felt really sorry for you. I wanted to stop it. But if I'd have listened to you, I would have stopped it. And before long, you would have had all these little cracks all over you. And somebody has looked at you and said, oh, look at that. Unfortunately, somebody hasn't finished it off properly. It's got all these little cracks. They would have picked you up and put you in the bin. So, you know, when I was tickling you, and he was laughing, and he was saying, please stop it, I beg you, stop it. I really felt like stopping it. But if I'd have listened to you, I would have stopped it. And somebody had come along and says, oh, look at that. Oh, somebody's painted a lovely pattern on there, but they haven't finished it off properly. That's no use to anybody. They would have picked you up and put you in the bin. You know, when I put you in the kiln for the second time, and you scream, please don't put me in there. Let me out, please, I beg you. I felt really, really sorry for you. I felt like stopping it. But do you know, if I'd have listened to you, I would have stopped it. And somebody would have come along and said, hey, look at that nice cup there. I think I'll make myself a nice cup of tea. Oh, before I make the cup of tea, I'll just give the cup a wash. And as soon as they washed you, all the paint would have come off on their hands. That would have been no use to anybody. They said, oh, the paint's come off on my hands. That's no use to anybody. They would have picked you up and put you in the bin. But now that I've finished, the first thing that anybody will see to you, when they see you, they'll say, wow, that's beautiful. And you are. And you've been made beautiful. And I told that little boy, just like the potter made the cup and he made it beautiful, that's how God has made us. He's made us in his own beautiful way, in a special way. And every Sikh is a blessed person that has the understanding that God has made us with beautiful case, with beautiful hair, that we should look after, we should cherish, we should celebrate, and we should be proud of. Because if we think about those children, the children of Guru Gobind Singh Ji, who gave up their life rather than cut their hair, it makes us wonder. We're not going through what they went through. It'll give us strength when we think about them, and we think about even the cup, how God has made us all in a beautiful way.
1: Would you like to hear more stories like this one? 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
3: Do you ever feel sad because no one understands you? Do you ever feel that there's something wrong with the world and there's nothing you can do about it? Do you ever feel that there's no reason for you to be here, or that you don't understand why you're here? Well, if you ever feel like that, that's the time to listen to this story. This story is about a young man who also didn't relate to the world. His name was Tegh Bahadur. He was a spiritual prince from the house of the Guru.
4: Everything in this world is false. It is all just Maya.
3: He had four older brothers and one older sister. His father was the sixth Guru, Guru Hargobind, and his mother was Mata Nanki. Mata Nanki always saw how Sri Tegh Bahadur didn't have any friends. He spent most of his time alone in his room.
4: Life is like a dream. None of it goes with us when we die.
3: Whatever was happening, he didn't care.
5: When visitors come, the other brothers are hospitable and introduce the Guru's house to them. They behave like proper princes. But my son, Tegh Bahadur, he doesn't do anything. He just wanders around alone.
3: As his mother, she wanted him to be a leader like his eldest brother, Baba Gurditta.
5: Gurditta just takes care of everything. Not only is he so spiritual, like a beautiful saint, he is also a great warrior. He will surely be the next guru and will sit on the throne of Nanak. I am so proud of him.
3: However, Baba Gurditta left his body before he would have become the next guru. That's when the guru's wife started worrying more.
5: Now that Gurdittaji is gone, the next son is Surajmal. He also knows a lot. He takes care of our house. Everyone likes him. There's Ani Rai, who has always been super joyful.
3: The next brother was Baba Atal, and you already know how he left the world as a saint.
5: I just wish that the youngest son, Tegh Bahadur, could make me proud like the other brothers do. It seems like he doesn't like anything in the whole world, and he doesn't give love to anyone.
3: But there was something that even a spiritual woman like her didn't understand. She didn't see how deep her son really was.
4: Everything in the world is temporary, except for the glory of the Naam and the sadhana of the saints. These last forever, and so does the guru of the world.
3: She also didn't understand why her husband, the guru, would give such respect to her younger son. For example, sometimes Tegh Bahadur would come very quietly and sit near the guru.
4: If I am so blessed to have the darshan of such a saint, all my problems will go away.
3: He wouldn't speak, and he wouldn't look up. He would just put his hands together and look at the guru's feet. While some might think it looked awkward, Guru Hargobind would treat him with great affection.
6: Tegh Bahadur, sit here next to me.
3: Sometimes Guru Tegh Bahadur would be standing there not looking up, and Guru Sahib would grab his arms and pull him close to him.
6: Oh, my beloved son, come here. Sit on my lap.
3: This confused Mata Nanki.
5: Guruji gives even more respect to him than he does to the other brothers. I don't get it. Next time I get the chance, I will ask why.
3: Now this was when Sri Tegh Bahadur was about 18 years old. The young man, who was now very tall, quietly came in to have darshan of his father, the guru. He kept his eyes low and never looked up. The guru pulled him close with affection. Mata Nanki thought,
5: "This is just the kind of thing I don't understand."
3: Some people, even if they're very nice people, just don't see who you truly are. Actually, only a great master can see how truly beautiful you are. And we're about to see how Guru Hargobind, the great master, saw his own quiet son. When Tegh Bahadur left the room, Mata Nanki Ji finally asked the Guru,
5: "Oh, Master, please help me to understand. My youngest son, well, he's very simple. You have other sons who are more aware of what's going on. They take care of everything. The ministers meet them with honor. But no one knows who my youngest son even is. He's always quiet and alone."
3: Guruji was amused by her question.
5: "Why do you show the most affection to him? Have you noticed good qualities in him? I can't figure this out. Please, bless me to know the truth. What is the secret of why you give him this special treatment?"
3: First, Guru Hargobind reflected her own thoughts back to her.
6: "You think he is simple? But it is your thinking that is simple. How do you come to think like this?"
3: Then Guruji addressed the different stories she had made up about her son to tell herself. He revealed the truth that no one could see.
6: "You think he knows nothing. He knows everything. And even though he knows everything, he stays silent because his heart is full of patience."
3: Mata Nanki was surprised. She'd never thought about him this way.
6: "You think he doesn't have good qualities. He has every good quality."
5: "Oh.
6: There's no one else in the world like Tegh Bahadur."
5: Okay.
6: "It is because he is full of virtues that he deserves great respect."
5: Wow.
3: What she didn't know was that Tegh Bahadur could also hear everything that was being said. He was right outside the window, getting on his horse. Guruji could see him through the window and smiled at him.
6: "That is but one reason I give him affection."
5: There is more?
6: "Now listen to the second reason I give him respect. One day he will be the father of a son who is the greatest warrior. He will be blazing with light and he will destroy the enemies. He will fight many battles and will grind the tyrants to dust. He will spread the greatness of the name of Sri Nanak, the guru of the world."
5: "I will have a grandson?"
3: Mataji was so happy. This was more than she could have hoped to hear. And there was more.
6: "A grandson who will be a super being. He will be an incredible dynamo who will make Degh and Tegh, charity and martial arts. He will spread the light and glory of all the gurus, and he will bring relief to every corner of the earth."
3: Mata Nanki was beaming with excitement now. Tegh Bahadur had actually been a supreme master in his previous life. He was such a cosmic being, it's hard for us to understand or describe. In this young life, it was the first that he had ever heard this prediction about himself. He kept listening as his beloved father, the Guru, continued to give his blessing.
6: "Your son, Tegh Bahadur, will not only sit on the throne of Nanak, he will be the Guru's Guru. Because of who he and his strong and devotional wife will bring to the world, he is more respected than all humans and all angels. He is the greatest of the great. That is why I respect him so much. That is why I speak to him with the utmost sweetness.
3: Mata Nanki was deeply humbled. She folded her hands together as she pictured her future grandson as a great warrior. Now she saw that her son has a treasure of virtue that he will pass on to her grandson.
5: I pray, may it all be true.
3: The heavens were also listening as Guruji spoke. They knew Sri Teg Bahadur very well. They meditated with him all the time, so they weren't surprised by any of this. But they were joyful that the truth was being spoken. Guruji said one more thing to bless the ears of Mata Nanki and Sri Teg Bahadur, who were listening with deep attention.
6: May he be blessed with such a great warrior that everyone will praise him. Bless Sri Teg Bahadur that within this house there will be great wealth, royalty, and estates that will go to my grandson.
3: Mata Nanki was beside herself. She couldn't have imagined a greater destiny, and she couldn't wait for her grandson to be born. Teg Bahadur heard all of this, and then he rode off to his favorite meditation spot to relax there. He was totally at peace.
4: Waheguru.
3: Of course, everything Guru Sahib had said came true sooner or later. Remember when I asked if you ever feel there's no reason for you to be in this world? Well, listen carefully to this. If you didn't have a reason, your soul would not have been born. You have a destiny, and the Guru knows what it is. Even if right now it feels like you don't have a purpose, remember that Teg Bahadur continued to not be noticed by the world for almost another 20 years. He and his wife spent most of the rest of his life meditating deeply before it was his time to become the Guru. They did very difficult meditations together.
7: Ik Omkar.
3: For the next almost 20 years, they worked hard on themselves every day. They were preparing for their destiny. And later, he became the Guru.
4: Friends, do not waste your precious life. Use your time to meditate and vibrate on the divine.
3: Maybe no one would have expected this quiet young man would one day be followed by great devotees.
5: The Guru has shown me the meaning of life.
3: By wealthy people.
8: I would donate all my wealth to him.
3: By warriors.
9: If he only asked, I would give my life.
8: Great is Guru Teg Bahadur Sahib Ji.
3: Maybe they wouldn't see that one day he would be able to inspire the hearts of even people who used black magic.
5: At first I wanted to destroy him, but then I realized his great power. Now I bow to him as my Guru, and I will live righteously from now on.
3: No one would have expected that he would make history that would be remembered forever, and that his son would do even more. You see, we all have a destiny. And when we don't know what to do, it's time to become quiet, to meditate. If you take a glass of water and put some dirt in it, all of the water becomes muddy. But if you let that water sit, the dirt falls to the bottom of the glass and the water becomes crystal clear. So now is the time to meditate, to go deep within yourself. It's time to become friends with your own soul. You absolutely have a destiny. So be patient and keep connected to Guru Tegh Bahadur. He understands you. He knows you. He knows your heart even better than you do. And he sees your greatness. So use your time well and become his friend.
4: Beloveds, get to know the one who is always with you.
3: When you feel your devotion to God, he will be right with you. Remember the story of Makhan Shah? Well, just as Guru Tegh Bahadur carried Makhan Shah's ship through that terrible storm and saved him, Guruji can carry you through this life and deliver you to your destiny. So grab a hold of his feet and don't let them go. The Guru says,
4: Kat kat mein har joon basa santan kahiyo pukar. The dear Lord lives in each and every heart. The saints have spoken this truth.

0: Says Nanak, meditate and vibrate upon God, and you shall be taken across the terrible world ocean.
1: I'm excited to hear the next story. Let's listen together.
2: Guru Nanak and Mardana and Bala, his two friends, who were always served him, were on their travels. They came to the country of Kashmir, a beautiful valley way up in the northern part of India, near the Himalayas. They came to the city of Srinagar, and the people saw that they were coming, and they were so excited.
3: Oh, Baba Nanak's coming!
4: Oh, wow,
5: it's going to be amazing to see him!
2: They knew immediately who he was by his grace and his light, and they all hurried to hear him. They wanted to ask him questions. They wanted to hear about God.
6: Oh, tell us everything.
7: How can we be happy?
5: What is the meaning of life?
3: What's real?
8: Yeah, what's it all about?
6: Tell us.
2: And in that place, there was a very learned pundit. A pundit is someone who has studied very hard and long all the scriptures, all the books, all the things, and he had developed within himself his powers. He had his occult powers, and he could do many things. And his name was Ram Das, and he had acquired many spiritual, supernatural powers, and he was a devotee of the goddess. And news of that great teacher, Guru Nanak, had arrived, and he heard it.
5: A wise pundit, Baba Nanak is coming.
2: And he thought,
9: well, you know, I would just love to meet this guru, but there's just no doubt that I'm probably a lot more intelligent than he is after doing all of my various studying over many, many years. So, I have this excellent idea. I believe that I will get upon my carpet, make it fly with my various occult powers, from which I have been granted by the great goddess. I will fly over to this said guru, and I will present myself to him, and there is just no doubt that he will be totally impressed by my excellent presentation of excellence.
2: So that was his plan. And he got on his carpet that day. Sure enough, up he levitated across the town. He went. He saw all the crowds of people all gathered, and they looked so happy and they were so excited. But he looked and he looked, and he didn't see anybody in particular that they were talking to. And he landed his carpet, and he looked around, and he could not see Nanak. He couldn't see the guru. He looked everywhere. He said,
9: Excuse me, my ladies and gentlemen. Is the guru present? I do not see him at the moment. Is he here? In fact, as I have come to ascertain from various sources, I am looking for the guru.
6: He's right here.
10: Can't you see him?
6: He's right in front of us.
5: He has a beautiful
6: voice.
10: This is beautiful. Sweet.
6: I love this guy.
2: And Ram Das was embarrassed to say that he did not see the guru at all. He couldn't see any of the beauty around him. And he couldn't hear him. And he couldn't see him. And he was very frustrated, and he thought,
9: what? They must be making fun of me. I'm sure of it, because I have a very acute eye with which I can see things very clearly, and I am not able to see him at this very moment. So they are most certainly having it on with me and making fun of me, by gosh.
2: And he tried to make his carpet get up and fly away, but it didn't work. He couldn't levitate anymore. He tried all his tricks, but nothing worked. He was even more embarrassed. The people were kind of looking at him, kind of smirking a little bit, maybe. And
6: his carpet's not working.
10: He's a few threads short there.
2: And so he had no choice but to roll up his carpet, stick it under his arm, and walk all the way back to his home. And as he was walking, it was a pretty good ways, as he was walking, he was asking himself in his mind,
9: well, I really wonder why I couldn't see. I mean, I was there. I was looking very astutely in the direction that all of the other people were looking. And I listened very carefully. I did not hear any sweet-sounding voice, as other people reported. And I mean, were they making fun of me, or am I missing something here? And if I am, I really wonder why.
2: And he got home, and he sat there thinking and thinking, and as he thought, he began to think.
9: You know, as I think about this situation, I wonder if perhaps I have done something incorrectly. I really, you know, I was just trying to share something that I had learned. I was not trying to do anything wrong by arrogantly flying my carpet to meet the guru, just to undermine his teaching capabilities. That was not my intention. That was, you know, I was just trying to share what I had learned.
2: But couldn't figure it out. And his friend, his servant, came in to serve him, and he said,
9: Servant, was the guru in fact there?
2: And the servant said,
5: Sir, oh yes, he certainly was. He was there, and he talked to everyone, and he was so kind and so beautiful, and we had such a happy day.
9: Well, if that is in fact true, then why, when I looked to see him, could I not see the guru as well? Why could I not see the guru?
2: Well, the servant was a little bit shy to answer what he thought the problem was, but finally he said,
5: Well, Master, you know, maybe you're showing off. Maybe you came on your carpet. You were just trying to impress Babaji. And maybe that blinded you. So, could it be that your ego is just a little bit too big?
2: Well, Ram Dass had to admit that he had had that same thought, and he was beginning to think that might be right. So he thought,
9: well, gee, you know, little Raju here might actually have a point. Well, I think tomorrow I'm just going to walk over there. Just like everybody else.
2: So sure enough, the next morning, he went with all the crowd to gather under the beautiful tree, big fig tree up there, and listen to the guru. And this time, when he went through the crowd, he did see the guru. He looked at him and he saw him. And he bowed before him. And Guru Nanak saw him and he said,
4: Come sit over here.
2: So Ram Dass did. He came and sat beside the guru and he said,
9: I just have one question. Why yesterday, when I came upon this crowd, could I not see you? All of the other attendees said that they could in fact see you, while I could not.
2: And the guru said,
4: Well, how could you see in such extreme darkness?
9: Darkness? I implore you, great guru, it was daytime when I came upon the crowd yesterday.
4: Is there any deeper darkness than pride? You think you're so great because you can fly on a carpet? But look around you. The birds can fly. The little insects can fly. Even little mosquitoes can fly. You want to be like them?
2: Well, Ram Dass saw the truth of that. And he said,
9: Well, I see your wisdom, great guru. You know, over many, many years, I have studied the Vedas and the Shastras and the Puranas, and I have studied many sacred texts and many old, wise, religious books. I have also gathered occult, supernatural powers that can make me fly and make it rain. But I must be honest, I am not happy, and I have not found happiness in any of these practices. So please, great teacher, forgive me, and tell me how. How can I touch the feet of God in respect for all of humanity and all of existence?
2: And the guru stayed with him, and he told him,
4: "You have worshipped gods and goddesses, and just like humans, they are temporary. You have followed men of great knowledge, and you have become lost in that knowledge. That kind of knowledge, which increases the darkness of ego, will not help. Words are only meaningful when you realize the truth they represent. These are all just symbols. We must look within."
2: And he sang beautiful hymns. Guru Nanak sang beautiful hymns for all those there, and they knew the truth.
9: "I have come to learn to seek for wisdom and happiness within through deep meditation on God's name. And in the future, I will do my very best to eradicate my thoughts of ego so that I can further help those around me in any sort of need.

0: I really like that story. Did you? Do you like to color? I have these stories in my coloring book. Do you have a secret coloring book?
1: Presents Stories for Children.
2: Once, a family man who was a Sikh came to see Guru Harai Ji, the seventh Guru. This man worked and he provided for his family. But when he came to the Guru, he was very troubled. He came before Guru Harai Ji and he said,
3: "O true king, I have yearned for many years to leave everything and come and stay in your service. I want to serve you and earn salvation in the next world. I had a son who grew into a promising young man. I hoped that he would take over the duties of the household to provide for his mother and his brother and his sister, but he's dead now. My hopes have been shattered. I'm lost and don't know what to do. I'm always troubled. What can I do?"
2: And Guruji said,
4: "Tell me, how many members are there in your family? And what do you do to make a living?"
3: "O true king, I have two younger sons and a daughter, and my wife, their mother. I'm the fifth member of the family. As far as money, whatever I earn, I just use to feed us."
4: "If you really have such a desire to serve the Guru, start right away. Do your kirat, work and learn. Then leave their care to God. The one who provides for all will look after them, and that same God will look after you too. You can make your life fruitful now."
2: Said the Guru,
3: "O true king, beloved father, maybe my ideas are childish, but I believe that without me they won't survive. You are the guru. Everything is at your command. I'll listen to you alone. Please, show me something so that I can have faith."
2: And Guruji said,
4: "We shall talk about faith later. First, you should go do a task for me. Deliver a message to a Sikh of mine. Make sure he has read the whole letter before you return."
3: "Please, give me the letter. I will do exactly as you ask of me."
2: And so, without knowing what was in the letter, he carried it and delivered it to the Sikh that Guruji had told him about.
3: "Guru Sahib Ji, Maharaj, the true king, sent me to give you this message. Guruji is going to give me a lesson. But first I have to see that you have read this letter. Please, read it completely right now so I can return to the Guru."
5: "I am most honored to receive this message from the Guru."
2: And then he opened the letter. He read to himself,
4: "The man who has brought you this letter, capture him. Do not let him go for 6 months. After that time, he should be released. He should be treated with respect and taken care of very well."
2: So the man went and closed the door and locked it so that no one could get out.
5: "I cannot let you leave from here."
3: "Oh, brother, I have four people to look after. They need me. They can eat only if I earn and provide food. Without me, they will starve. Please, let me go."
5: "Listen, brother. Guruji gives the highest command. I will obey it. You have brought this letter to me, and it says whoever brings this letter shall not be allowed to return for 6 months. This is the order of the Guru. Shouldn't I obey that order? So, tell me, what do you think? First think, then speak."
3: Who am I? You should obey the all-powerful Guru."
5: "Good. Now you understand. That is how it is. It is in both of our interests to obey Guru Sahib Ji Maharaj. Now be patient. Relax, for 6 months. Concentrate your mind on the Guru's feet.
3: Of course. I will meditate on Guruji.
2: Meanwhile, the universe was in the process of taking care of his family. That night they had gone without dinner and their neighbors asked,
6: "Why haven't you cooked your meal tonight?"
2: And the wife replied,
7: "The one who earned for us is gone. We don't know what happened to him. God knows his condition. Whether we eat or starve is in the hands of God. If the giver gives, we shall cook and eat. Otherwise, what can we do?"
2: The neighbors thought that it wasn't right that the family did not have food.
6: "You won't stay hungry for long. We can help you. We'll arrange something."
2: And to start with, each family brought one bag of flour for them. There were 50 houses in the neighborhood, and so 50 bags of flour were collected. That gave them enough to make roti for a long time. And then the people in the area gave them jobs. The two sons started being assistants to skilled workers and started earning their own money. A lady from the neighborhood started giving the little girl in the family and her mother lessons in embroidery, and once they learned that, they were able to earn money for their work. Now their food was no longer a problem. They started earning their living. 6 whole months went by. Back at the house of the Guru Sikh, he said,
5: "The time has expired. You may go now. May the hand of the Guru guide you, friend."
3: "I'm free. I can go. I have to see my family now."
2: And he immediately ran to see them. The whole time he was greatly worried. Without food, maybe they wouldn't be alive. When he found them, his heart almost burst out of his chest.
3: "My dear ones, you're all right. I was so worried about you. Thank God you're okay."
2: Not only were they alive, they were healthy. In fact, they seemed even healthier than before. They had more strength than before. He was very happy. And his wife said,
7: "When you were gone, all the neighbors pitched in to give us food. Then they trained us so we could work. With all of us earning now, we are very successful. We have more than we ever had before. There was never anything for you to worry about."
2: And upon hearing his wife's words, he understood Guruji's play, and it made him even more happy. God provides to them. He realized that the Guru had arranged all this so that he would have faith. He went to see the Guru again, full of happiness and gratitude.
3: "O true king, you've taken me out of hell and brought the reality before my eyes. I would have spent my entire life worrying about food for my family. Instead, you've saved my life from being wasted. Now I have seen that, in fact, I was a block in their success. When I was away, there was an abundance of everything. Now I shall do only as you teach me. Because of your mercy, I have found true understanding and bliss."
2: Many people live life doing things they think they need to do. Instead, we should simply do what we know is the best thing to do. And now is the time to do it. Because if we simply work hard and serve, we can make anything happen in our lives. If we do God's work, not only will we survive, we will be successful in a very beautiful way.

O mortal, why do you shake and worry? You will be taken care of by the one Creator.

0: That was a really nice story. 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

Hello, children. I'd like to tell you a couple of stories. Stories that my mum told me when I was a small boy. And I remember I used to go to my mum and say, Mum, please tell me a story, please tell me a story. And mum was always busy with her mum things, you know, the washing, the cooking, the cleaning, looking after the family and that sort of thing. And the memories I have of mum is that she always made time for me and tell me stories. And the stories that she used to tell me were stories with some meanings and feelings and something that I could learn from. I remember one day when I went to her and I said, Mum, will you tell me a story? Tell me a story about God. Because everybody talks about God. Where is God? Where is God? And people pray to God. People talk to God. And she looked at me and she smiled. I said, Mum, do you know where God is? Do you know where God is? She looked at me, she smiled again. And she said, you know, I heard this story when I was a small child and her mum told it to her. And she said, in this village lived a man and he was quite rich, a very wealthy man. And he used to pray a lot. And every day he used to pray in the morning, at mealtime, and even at night time he used to pray. But one day, a thought came into his mind. And he says, you know, I pray to God and I always think about God, but where is God? Where is he? So he sent out a message to all the people that if anybody can tell me where God is, I will give them 100 gold coins. Well, when the news got out that the rich man was going to offer 100 gold coins to anybody who could tell him where God was, everybody came forward. Oh, I can tell you where God is. God is in the mountains. God is in the sky. God is in the heavens. God is in the sea. God's in faraway countries. It wasn't quite what he was looking for. But then this one chap came up. He was a very quiet man, a very wise man. Everybody knew him as just a very quiet and very calm and very humble person. But he said, sir, I know where God is. He said, really? You can tell me where God is? He said, yeah, I can tell you where God is. He says, if you can tell me, I'm willing to give you 100 gold coins. He said, what I want from you, first of all, is a bowl of milk. He says, well, that's easy. I can bring you a bowl of milk. So he arranged for the bowl of milk. I want you to put your hand in the bowl of milk. So he did, and he put his hand in. And the wise man asked him, he said, what's in the milk? And he says, no, there's nothing. There's nothing in the milk. It's just a bowl of milk. So he asked him again, try again. Do you find anything in the milk? He says, no, trust me, there's just nothing in the milk. It's just one bowl of milk. So he asked him for the third time. He says, try once more. Do you find anything in the milk? He says, no, it's just one bowl of milk. So, said the wise man, he said, okay, I want you to stir the milk. So he said, fine. So he stirred the milk and he stirred it and he stirred it and he stirred it and he stirred it and stirred it and stirred it and stirred it and stirred it and stirred it and stirred it and stirred it. Wow, would you believe it? From the same bowl of milk, there was cream, there was butter, there was cheese, there was yogurts, all kinds of things came from the milk. And the rich man looked at the wise man, he says, I don't understand. What's the point you're trying to make? I asked you to tell me where is God. And all you've done is just got a bowl of milk and you've stirred it. And yeah, I can see there's butter here. I can see there's cheese here. I can see all these creams and things. But where is God? He said, sir, God isn't far away. God is inside you. And what we have to do sometimes is churn ourselves, our minds, our hearts, our feelings, our souls. And we've just got to chant the name Waheguru, Waheguru, Waheguru, Waheguru, Waheguru, Waheguru, Waheguru. And that chanting is like the churning, it's like the churning of the milk. And slowly within time, we'll see
that God comes from within us. God is inside us. Just like the butter is inside the milk, God is inside us. Well, the rich man, when he thought about it, well, he fell to his knees and he bowed to the wise man. He said, "Tell me, who's told you all these things?" He says, "Well, sir, I follow Guru Nanak. And Guru Nanak tells us these things. And he tells us that God isn't far away. God isn't in the skies or in the heavens, but God is inside us." He says, "You're like the bowl of milk. And to churn, we don't have a stick or a ladle to churn the milk and turn the milk, to stir the milk. But we have what we call seva. Seva is helping others, helping the needy, putting others before yourself. And if you have the seva as the stirring stick, we have the seva and the simran. And when we put them together, we find God."

0: Would you like to hear more stories like this one? Come to seeknet.com/stories.
1: Oh yes, another CNET story. I bet it's going to be good.
2: The Court of Guru Har Rai.

0: Sri Guru Harai Sahib Ji, may we see you in our mind's eye, and may we feel you in our heart's heart. Do you want to hear more about Guru Harai?
1: Yeah!
2: I mean, yes, please.
0: Now I will describe a little about his court. Guru Harai Ji carried on the traditions of his grandfather, Guru Hargobind.
3: Walking the path of the warrior saint, I will always serve those in need and guide my precious Sikhs.
0: He gave us simple and great teachings.
3: Wake up before the sunrise. Take your cold shower. Meditate on the Naam. And think about giving. Speak sweetly. Act with humility. Feel happy to use your own hands giving good to others.
0: Like his grandfather, Guru Hargobind, he kept an army of warrior saints. He hunted animals.
2: Wait, can I ask a question, please? I thought he was a vegetarian. He won't even hurt plants. Why would he hunt animals?
0: Good. That's a good question. The Guru followed the way of the warrior saint. He would hunt, but he never killed an animal. Instead, he would capture them.
2: Oh, okay.
0: Then he would give them medicine and healing.
2: Maybe the animals wanted to be around the Guru. Yeah, maybe the Guru blessed their souls.
0: The animals were kept in a sort of zoo in the Guru's beautiful gardens, so they could also be a part of the Sangat.

0: The guru also had many fruit trees planted. So the guru's court was filled with fruit. It was filled with animals and many beautiful flowers and plants. And do you know what else the guru's court had?
1: What?
0: With his deep compassion, Guru Harai opened hospitals. The best doctors were called to serve in them. People came from all over and were healed.
2: I'm poor. There's nowhere else I can go.
3: Please, help my daughter. She may not live without treatment.
0: They could leave money if they wished, or contribute to the free kitchen. And if they didn't have any money, it made no difference at all. They were helped and healed right alongside everyone else.
2: I can't believe it. I'm healed. God bless you all.
3: She's saved. Dhan Sri Guru Harai Sahib Ji.
0: Guruji also collected and grew many herbs and roots to use for medicine. He grew herbs that no one else had. Guru Harai's court became a great center of spirituality and healing. The Guru's healing center became famous throughout the land.
4: Sleep little, eat little, speak little, and you will come into the Guru's guidance. Work hard and do good actions. Don't show off, but be great.
0: And do you want to know what else was in the Guru's court?
1: What? What did it have?
0: It also had the Guru. The Guru's court was full of the divine teachings which everyone listened to and from which everyone learned how to live their lives better.
4: Always search for the company of saints. Meeting with them, sing day and night. And always fix yourself on the Shabad. Merge your mind with the teachings of the true Guru.
0: There, in the Guru's garden, a person felt as if he or she were sitting in paradise. Before Guru Harai's time, the Sikhs had been forced to go to war. And after him, many more wars happened. But this time of the court of Guru Harai Ji was a special time of healing. Healing, and what else?
1: And animals. And like butterflies and stuff.
0: Yes, and nature.
1: There was like flowers and roses and fruits. Yeah, I like mangoes.
0: Yes, and teachings.
1: And kindness and compassion and peace and beauty.
0: Yes, all of it. And service too.
1: And love.
0: Especially love. All of it was because of love.
1: It would be so cool to be there. I wish I was there.
0: Wherever we are, we can make it more of a paradise, more like the Guru's court.
1: Really? How?
0: You tell me. How do we make our surroundings more like the Guru's paradise?
1: We could plant trees. We could recycle.
0: Perfect.
1: We could have pretty things and flowers. We could put that all over the place.
0: Exactly.
1: We could ride horses and learn Gatka.
0: Yes, and exercise your body. Keep the warrior spirit.
1: We could serve people and heal them too. We could be nice to people.
0: Yes, and give medicine too.
1: We could sing Shabbats.
0: Great idea.
1: Be happy.
0: It already feels more like paradise, doesn't it?

0: could love people and everything else too, like the animals.
1: See, you already know the answer. You already know how to make wherever you are like the Guru's court. You already know how to create paradise. Now go ahead and do it. Great, great is Guru Harai Ji.
0: May we see you in our mind's eye. May we feel you in our heart's heart.
2: 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Be carefree.
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1: Hello, children. I have another story to tell you. Before I tell you the story, let me ask you a question. Are you one of these people that does as they're told? I call those people the Guru Angads of this world. Because Guru Angad Dev Ji, the second Guru, always obeyed the commands. Whenever the Guru asked him to do something, he wouldn't make up an excuse. He would just follow the Guru's instructions. It makes me wonder if we were with Guru Nanak, whether Guru Nanak would actually praise us and be happy with us like he was with Guru Angad Dev Ji. In fact, Guru Nanak was so pleased with Guru Angad Dev Ji because of his obedience, because he listened and he followed his instructions, that he made him the second Guru. I remember when I was a small boy, sometimes I didn't listen to my mom, I didn't do my homework on time, and I certainly didn't keep my bedroom nice and tidy. One day my mum asked me to tidy up my bedroom. She decided to approach it with Guru Nanak in mind. Before she started telling me this story, she said, "Why don't you go and make a mess in your bedroom? Make a big mess in your bedroom. Go ahead. Your bedroom's in a mess anyway. Go on. Go on, mess it up even further." "No, I don't want to do that. I want to tidy it up. I want to have a clean bedroom. I want to have a nice, tidy bedroom." I didn't realise what Mum was doing, but what she had done was that she had used reverse psychology, just like Guru Nanak did when he met the robber, Bhumi Daku. Now, Bhumi Daku was a robber. Nobody liked him in the village where he lived. They were fed up with him because he would steal from people. A very bad habit indeed. Bhumi Daku always used to say, "I've been brought up stealing and I can't help it." But when Guru Nanak came into his village, Bhumi Daku came up to Guru Nanak with clasped hands and begged Guru Nanak, "Please, Guru Nanak, come to my house for tea. I would like to serve you." But Guru Nanak looked into his eyes and said, "I'm sorry. I can't come to your house because you're a robber. You take things that don't belong to you. You're a very unfair person." Bhumi Daku was surprised. He looked at Guru Nanak. He bowed in front of him and said, "But Guru Nanak, if you don't come to my house, I'll be the saddest man on earth." He pleaded with Guru Nanak, "Please come to my house, Guru Nanak. I know I'm a robber. I know I take things that don't belong to me. But please come to my house." Guru Nanak took pity on him and he said, "Okay then, this is what we'll do. Before I come to your house, I want you to make me 4 promises. If you make the promises, I will come to your house. So it's up to you. The first promise, from now on you don't steal from the poor people. After all, they don't have much, and then to take things that belong to them is unfair." Bhumi Daku started thinking, "I always rob from people, whether they're poor or rich. I'm not bothered." But then the thought came through his mind, "Actually, what Guru Nanak has just said, don't steal from the poor people. Okay, that's fine. From now on, I'll only steal from the rich people," he thought. "Yes," he said, "Guru Nanak, I agree to that promise. I promise that from now on, I will never steal from the poor people." Promise number one was made. And what's the second promise? Well, the second promise is, from now on, you always speak the truth. Whenever anybody asks you anything, you tell them the truth. Bhumi Daku thought for a while. He thought, this is going to be very difficult. But if I want Guru Nanak to come to my house, then I'll have to make the promise. Okay, he said, I make the second promise. From now on, I will always speak the truth. Two promises are made. Guru Nanak, what's the third promise I have to make? The third promise, Guru Nanak told him, was that if you go to somebody's house and you eat from their house, then you're not allowed to steal from them. Bhumidaku thought to himself, well, that's easy. I won't eat from their house, and that means I can steal from them. Okay, he said, I make the third promise. If I go to somebody's house and I eat from them, then I promise never to steal from them. Three promises are made, only one promise was left. Guru Nanak said, now, the fourth promise. Now I want you to promise me, from now on, you will never put the blame onto somebody else. And if you make that promise, I will come to your house. Bhumidaku agreed straight away. Is it okay, Guru Nanak? From now on, I promise that I will never put the blame onto somebody else. The four promises were made. Promise number one, never steal from the poor people. Promise number two, always speak the truth. Promise number three, if you go to somebody's house and you eat from them, you're not allowed to steal from them. And the fourth promise, never put the blame onto somebody else. Four promises were made, and Guru Nanak accompanied Bhumidaku to his house, and they enjoyed a nice evening together. After the meal, Guru Nanak said, now I have to go to the next village. And with that, he waved goodbye. Bhumidaku was so happy that he had actually met Guru Nanak, had the chance to serve Guru Nanak, and had the opportunity to be in the presence of such a spiritual soul. When the night fell, Bhumidaku went back into his old routine, going round and stealing. But this time, when he thought about stealing, in his mind, he saw the picture of Guru Nanak. Promise number one, never steal from the poor people. Thought Bhumidaku, I know what I'll do today. I will go to the king's house. Now the king isn't poor, and I haven't broken my promise. Guru Nanak says, don't steal from the poor people. So today I will go to the king's house. He's rich. He's got lots of things. So, that's what I will do. I will go to the king's house. When he got to the king's house, outside there were bodyguards looking for intruders. Thought Bhumidaku. Now how do I get past the bodyguards? I know what I'll do. When they look the other way, that's when I'll sneak in. And when he got the chance, when the bodyguard was looking the other way, Bhumidaku tried to sneak in. But then he was caught. The bodyguard saw him and called him over. Hey, you. Hey. Hey. Hey, come here. Who are you? What's your name and why are you here? Poor Bhumidaku didn't know what to say. The bodyguard questioned him again. What is your name and why are you here? Bhumidaku thought, I have to make up some kind of excuse. But as he was thinking about the excuse, in his mind, the picture of Guru Nanak. Bhumidaku, always speak the truth, the second promise. Bhumidaku didn't know what to do. The picture in his mind of Guru Nanak again telling him, Bhumidaku, always speak the truth. Bhumidaku couldn't break his promise with Guru Nanak. The bodyguard was getting impatient. He says, come on, tell me, what is your name and why are you here? So Bhumidaku had to tell him the truth. He says, well, sir, my name is Bhumidaku and I've come to rob the king. The bodyguard started laughing. How ridiculous. I bet you're joking. I bet you're a friend of the king. Come inside. You're most welcome. Bummi Daku was so surprised. Oh my goodness me. I've just told him the truth, he thought to himself. And he's let me into the king's house. Bummi Daku quietly and quickly just walked straight past the bodyguard and into the king's house. When he got inside, he thought to himself, thank you, Guru Nanak. You're fantastic. First thing you told me, never steal from the poor people. So I came to the king's house. Second thing you told me, always speak the truth. And I've just told him the truth and he's let me in. When Bummi Daku was in the house, he saw all kinds of things, beautiful things, very expensive things. Bummi Daku thought to himself, I think I will have this. I think I will have this. I think I'll take this with me. I'll take this with me. Oh, that looks very expensive. I'll have that and this and this and this and this and this. And he loaded it all into his two bags. Then he thought to himself, now that my bags are full, if I go through the front door, the bodyguard will catch me. I know what I'll do. I'll go through the hallway, through the kitchen, and through the back door. He picked up his bags, made his way through the hallway, into the kitchen, and when he got into the kitchen, oh, what's that smell? Oh, I can smell chocolate cake. He opened the oven door and there, freshly baked chocolate cake. I just love chocolate cake. Bummi Daku put his hand into the oven, took a big piece of the chocolate cake and straight into his mouth. And as soon as he had bitten into the chocolate cake, in his mind he saw the picture of Guru Nanak. Bummi Daku, the third promise. If you eat from somebody's house, then you're not allowed to steal from them. Bummi Daku had just eaten the chocolate cake. He couldn't break his promise. He put the bags down, went through the back door and back to his house. Now in the morning, when the king woke up and looked around, he couldn't understand. Somebody's been in the house. He asked the bodyguards if anybody had tried to sneak in. Any intruders, any robbers? The bodyguard says, no, sir. Nobody tried to break in last night. Nobody. Strange. Two bags full of all my things left in the kitchen. I can't understand it. Okay. You have my permission. Go into the villages and find out who tried to rob me. You can take sticks with you. And if they don't own up, you have my permission to beat them. You must bring the robber to me. Oh yes, sir, said the bodyguards. We will definitely bring the robber back to you. The bodyguards went into the villages and they asked all the people. Who came into the king's house? Who tried to rob the king? Who knows? Nobody knew anything. What a terrible thing to do. Rob the king? Why would we want to do that? That is so unfair. Nobody knew anything about it. But the bodyguards got frustrated. And then they started to beat the innocent people. They beat them and they beat them. The poor people started screaming and yelling, we have done nothing wrong. Why do you beat us? We're the poor people. We have done nothing wrong at all. But the bodyguards continually beat them until the screams were heard by Bummi Daku. Sitting in his house, he heard them screaming, leave us alone, leave us alone. We've done nothing wrong. We didn't rob the king. And as soon as he heard those words, in his mind came the picture of Guru Nanak. Bummi Daku, if you've done something wrong, don't put the blame onto somebody else. Somebody was being blamed for what Bummi Daku had done. He came running out. Stop! Stop! Stop! Don't hit them. Don't beat them. They are innocent. They've done nothing wrong. Arrest me. Beat me. Punish me. Because I was the robber. The bodyguards couldn't believe it. You, the robber? but we haven't even suspected you. We haven't even approached you, but you've owned up. Yes, he said, I've owned up. You can arrest me, take me back to the king. You can do as you like with me. The bodyguards took him back to the king. And when the king questioned him, tell me, why did you come to rob me? He said, well, I met Guru Nanak. And Guru Nanak told me never to rob the poor people. So I came to your house. You're not poor. You're very rich. And how did you get into my house? Because I have bodyguards standing outside. Guru Nanak told me, always speak the truth. And when I came to your house and the bodyguards asked me who I am and why I was here, I told them the truth. They thought I was joking. They didn't believe me. They let me in. Why didn't you take all the things you left them in the bags in the kitchen? Yes, because I made a promise with Guru Nanak that if I eat from somebody's house, I'm not allowed to steal from them. When I went into your kitchen and I smelt that chocolate cake, I was so tempted and I forgot the promise I had made with Guru Nanak. But as soon as I had eaten the chocolate cake, I realized, now that I had eaten from your house, I was not allowed to steal from you. So I left the bags there. Said the king. But my bodyguards tell me that they didn't ask you. So why did you own up? Well, sir, said Bhumidaku, my fourth promise with Guru Nanak was that I shouldn't put the blame onto somebody else. And somebody else was being blamed for what I had done. So I owned up. I kept my promise with Guru Nanak. The king was so impressed. You've kept to your promises. Your guru must be somebody really special. I'm impressed with you, and I'm impressed with your guru. I'm not going to punish you. You're free to go. Bhumidaku looks at the king. He says, thank you very much, sir. But what about the poor people, the poor innocent people that were beaten for no reason? Yes, said the king. As a way of saying sorry to them, I'm going to arrange for a big street party. Everybody will be welcome. Everybody will be invited. You can come as well, Bhumidaku. And sure enough, the king arranged a big street party. And halfway through the party, Bhumidaku stood up and he told all the people, I have something to say. He says, Guru Nanak, I don't know where you are or who you're with now. I made four promises with you. Now I make a fifth promise. And the fifth promise is this. From now on, I will never steal from anybody and I will always keep to your rules and follow your instructions. And when the villagers heard that, they were so happy. And from that day onwards, Bhumidaku, the king, and all the people in the village lived happily ever after. It makes you wonder how powerful and how sweet Guru Nanak is. He always teaches us in a special way. And I think to myself, he knew to get the best out of Bhumidaku was to make him realize his own mistakes. And that's exactly what happened. Sometimes we need to close our eyes, think about Guru Nanak, think about our own mistakes, and then make up our mind to make a promise with Guru Nanak. From now on, we lead an honest and truthful life.
0: Did you like that story? 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
2: Guru Gobind Singh, the King, and the New Musket. There once was a king who was also a great general. He had many soldiers and an army. He lived in his castle in the mountains. There also was a great guru who lived then. His name was Guru Gobind Singh. Guru Gobind Singh was a soldier saint. This means that he loved God, meditated on Him, kept Him in his heart, felt Him always near him, and at the same time that he was strong, courageous, and ready to fight to protect weak people from cruel, unjust attackers. The king heard that Guru Gobind Singh was a great saint and teacher, and he went to visit him. He was very pleased by the greatness and the saintliness of Guru Gobind Singh. He even wanted to become a Sikh. And he said to him,
3: "Guruji, you are a great saint of God, and I am a great warrior. Your Sikhs are good people, but they are just farmers and workers. They are not worth anything as soldiers. But with my help, nothing can stop you. You can get rid of all your enemies."
2: The guru realized that the king was a very proud person, and he decided to teach him a lesson in humility. At that moment, a Sikh came to pay homage to the guru. He bowed before him and presented a musket to the guru as an offering. A musket is an ancient type of rifle. Guru Sahib said, "Thank you, bless you." And now, this is how he taught a lesson to the king. The guru said, "King, I want to test my new musket. Please, go back to your castle and tell your soldiers that your guru wants to try his new musket on one of them." The king was flabbergasted, and he said,
3: "All right, Guru Sahib, I'll try."
2: And he thought,
3: "This is a very strange request from the guru, but I must try. He wants to shoot his musket at one of my men. My God!"
2: But the king bowed, left, and went back to his castle. He gathered his soldiers and said,
3: "Man, I have gathered you here because my guru, Guru Gobind Singh, who is a great guru, wants to test his new musket on one of you. This is a very great sacrifice, I know. But the man who goes will be instantly liberated. I guarantee it."
2: The soldiers were amazed. They talked among themselves. "Majima, what? Then they said,
4: "Your Majesty, we are soldiers. It is our duty, our work, to fight, to kill, or to be killed. We know when we go to war, some of us will be killed, some will be wounded. That's all right. But what your guru asks is outrageous. We can't go. We have no chance. The man who goes will be uselessly killed. It's not right. We can't do it."
3: "Yeah, that's right. We can't do it. No, we can't do it."
2: Then the king said,
3: "Oh, I see."
2: And he dismissed them.
3: "All right. You can go."
2: He then went back to see Guru Gobind Singh and said,
3: "Guru Sahib, I'm sorry. I tried. I asked them. I explained it to them. But no, it's useless. Not one of them would come. They don't understand about spirituality.
2: That's all right, said the guru. None of them came, King. But you came back. I'll test my musket on you.
3: Oh, Guruji, I'm sorry. My duty at home, my kingdom, my palace, my soul.
2: The king was afraid that the guru was going to use him as a target, and he was not ready to die. And then Guru Gobind Singh said to him, O king, let me show you what my Sikhs are like. He called one of his attendants. He told the attendant, go outside and walk away from here. Yell, the guru needs a Sikh to try out his new musket on. And keep walking and keep yelling. Yes, O Guru Sahib. The man then went out and yelled, the guru needs a Sikh to try out his new rifle on. The guru needs a Sikh to try out his new musket on. The guru needs a Sikh to try out his new musket on. The first two people who heard him were a father and a son. They were stable boys who worked taking care of the horses. When they heard the message, they both jumped and ran towards the palace, each trying to get there first. They loved the guru so much. They had such faith in him that even to be shot by him was the highest thing that could happen. And so they ran, pushing each other and arguing all the way. The son, who ran faster, got there first. And he said, try it on me. No, said the father. Try it on me, Guru Sahib. The son then said, I got there first. I'm your father, and I'm ordering you. I'm the one. No, there's no father or son when it comes to God. I'm the one. And they kept arguing and fighting about who would be the target for the guru's new musket. The guru, who never really wanted to shoot either of them, said, all right, just stand back to back over there. I'll shoot at both of you. The father and the son positioned themselves, still arguing, and raising themselves on their tiptoes, pushing each other to be the one shot by the guru. The guru raised the musket, aimed it at them, and then he fired into the sky, way over their heads. The Sikhs came towards him. He blessed them for their devotion and embraced them. Then he turned to the king and said, you see, king, these are my Sikhs. Even the most humble, stable boy is more brave than the greatest of your soldiers. They trust in God. They love their guru. They are the Khalsa. Out of little sparrows, I have made hawks. And out of sheep, I have made lions. Such are my Sikhs. The king then understood that he had been too proud. He asked the guru's forgiveness and became more humble. Waheguru Ji Ka Khalsa, Waheguru Ji Ki Fateh.

0: Hey, buddy, do you want to listen to another SeekNet story?
1: Yeah, I love the SeekNet stories. Let's start right now.
2: Once upon a time, a farmer's wife was sifting corn. And then a crow flew by and swooped off with the grain from her basket and perched on the branch of a tree nearby to eat it. The farmer's wife got really angry.
3: Why, you little...
2: She threw a mud ball at the bird. She had such good aim, the mud ball hit the crow, who fell to the ground. The grain of corn fell out of the crow's mouth, and it rolled under the roots of the great banyan tree. The farmer's wife ran up to the crow and grabbed it by the tail feathers.
3: Give me back my corn! Give me back my corn, or I'll eat you instead.
2: The poor bird was so afraid.
4: I'll get the grain of corn. I'll give it back to you. I promise. I promise.
2: He tried and tried to get the grain of corn.
4: I almost got it. I almost got it.
2: He tried some more.
4: I'm so close. I almost have it.
2: No matter what he tried, his beak couldn't quite reach the corn that he had dropped.
3: Why, you better get it.
4: Oh, no. Please don't eat me. I promise I'll get the corn. I promise. I promise.
2: So he flew off to find the woodcutter. And he said to the woodcutter,
4: "Man, cut the tree. I can't get the corn to save my life from the farmer's wife."
2: But the woodcutter refused to cut the old banyan tree. So the crow flew on to the king's palace. He flew into the window of the room where the king was sitting, and he said,
4: "King, punish the man.
5: Oh,
4: he won't cut the tree. I can't get the grain to save my life from the farmer's wife."
2: But the king refused to punish the man.
6: No.
2: So the crow flew into the queen's quarters, and he said,
4: Queen, convince the king. He won't punish the man who won't cut the tree. I can't get the corn to save my life from the farmer's wife."
2: But the queen refused to convince the king. So the crow flew back out the window, and then he met a snake. And he said,
4: Snake, bite the queen. She won't convince the king, who won't punish the man, who won't cut the tree so I can't get the corn to save my life from the farmer's wife.
2: But the snake refused to bite the queen.
4: No, I will not.
2: So the crow flew even further until he found a stick, and he said to the stick,
4: Stick, beat the snake. She won't bite the queen, who won't convince the king, who won't punish the man, who won't cut the tree, so I can't get the corn to save my life from the farmer's wife.
2: But the stick refused to beat the snake. So the crow flew on further until he saw a fire burning. And he said,
4: Fire, burn the stick. It won't beat the snake, who won't bite the queen, who won't convince the king, who won't punish the man, who won't cut the tree, so I can't get the corn to save my life from the farmer's wife.
2: But the fire refused to burn the stick. And the crow flew further on until he found some water. And he said,
4: Water, put out the fire. Who won't burn the stick? Who won't beat the snake? Who won't bite the queen? who won't convince the king, who won't punish the man, who won't cut the tree, so I can't get the corn to save my life from the farmer's wife.
2: But the water refused to put out the fire. So the crow flew on until he met an ox.
4: Ox, ox, drink up the water. Won't put out the fire, which won't burn the stick, which won't beat the snake, which won't bite the queen, who won't convince the king, who won't punish the man, who won't cut down the tree, so I can't get the grain of corn to save my life from the farmer's wife.
2: But the ox refused to drink the water. So the crow flew on till he saw a piece of rope. And he said to the rope,
4: "Rope, rope, tie up the ox. It won't drink the water, which won't put out the fire, which won't burn the stick, which won't beat the snake, who won't bite the queen, who won't convince the king, who won't punish the man, who won't cut down the tree, so I can't get my corn to save my life from the farmer's wife."
2: But the rope would not tie up the ox.
6: No!
2: So the crow flew on again until he met a mouse.
4: Mouse! Chew up the rope! Which won't tie up the ox, who won't drink the water, that won't put out the fire, that won't burn the stick, that won't beat the snake, that won't bite the queen, that won't convince the king, who won't punish the man, who won't cut the tree, so I can get the corn to save my life from the farmer's wife.
2: The little mouse looked up at the crow, and he said,
7: "Well, I say, good chap, you know, if I convince the rope will then tie up the ox, which will then drink the water. And the water would then put out the fire. The fire would then, it would burn the stick, you see. And then the stick, it would beat upon the head of the serpent. And the serpent would bite said queen. And then this queen would then convince upon the king. The king who would then punish the man. And the man, you see, he would cut down the great and most wonderful banyan tree."
4: "Exactly. Then I could save my life from the farmer's wife."
7: "Yes, yes. You see, my friend, the great banyan tree must not be cut. For then the tree cutter would have no dead branches to cut. And the king and queen would not have any place to sit in the shade." "And you see, the snake would not be able to climb upon its vines." "And the stick would have no twigs with which to play. And the fire would not be able to burn the dead leaves. And the water would have no roots to feed." "And you see, the ox would have nowhere to scratch its back upon the bark of the great banyan tree. And the rope would have no branches from which to hang."
2: The crow was amazed, and he asked,
4: But, it's the only thing I can do to save my life from the farmer's wife."
2: But the mouse was clever, and he said,
7: "Oh, heavens, dear crow, I'm sure there's another way. Come, meet my friend. He is very wise, and he will give us help."
2: Do you know who they went to ask? The crow and the mouse went to ask the great banyan tree. And the crow said to the old banyan tree,
4: I need the mouse to chew the rope, to tie the ox, to drink the water, to put out the fire, to burn the stick, to beat the snake, who will then bite the queen, and the queen will convince the king, and then the king will then punish the man.
5: Oh.
4: And then the man will cut you down so that I can get to my piece of corn that's under you and give it to the farmer's wife and save my life.
2: And the great banyan tree laughed.
6: Oh, come on now, little crow. That does not need to happen. Listen up, I got a much, much better idea.
4: Oh! I'll do anything to save my life from the farmer's wife!
6: Say, Mouse, word is that you are very, very sneaky. Is that true?
7: Why, yes it is, Great Banyan Tree. I'm quite sneaky if I don't say so myself.
6: Now, is it true that you can squeeze through any little old crack that there is?
7: That, once again, Great Banyan Tree, is also true. I can squeeze through any little old crack.
6: Well, then riddle me this, little mouse. Why don't you step down into my roots and see if you can't get that little piece of corn for our friend the crow?
2: So the mouse snuck into the roots of the great banyan tree and got the grain of corn. The crow gratefully took the grain of corn very carefully in his beak, and he flew back to the farmer's wife. The great banyan tree was still alive. The woodcutter still had branches to chop. The king and the queen still had shade to enjoy. The snake still had vines to climb. The stick still had twigs to play with. The fire still had leaves to burn. The water still had roots to feed. And the ox had bark to scratch his back. And the rope still had a tree to hang from.
3: Woohoo!
2: The farmer's wife smiled.
3: Ah.
2: She went back to sifting corn. The crow flew up and away, and everyone was happy. He finally understood that when you think only of yourself, life becomes hassle after hassle after hassle. But when you think of others, everything is taken care of.
6: And you know, come to think of it, the guru has something real important to say about this.
8: Sadh sang sab hot nibera. By the company of the holy, all problems are ended.
0: That was a really good story. I liked it.
1: Yeah, me too. What was your favorite part?
9: Tell your friends about SeekNet Stories. Yeah!
10: SeekNet ਦੀ ਕਹਾਣੀਆਂ ਵਿੱਚ ਤੁਹਾਡਾ ਸਵਾਗਤ ਹੈ। ਸਾਰੀਆਂ ਕਹਾਣੀਆਂ ਦਾ ਆਨੰਦ ਲੈਣ ਲਈ ਐਪ ਡਾਊਨਲੋਡ ਕਰੋ। ਮੇਰਾ ਨਾਂ ਹੁਨਰ ਕੌਰ ਹੈ ਤੇ ਮੈਂ 10 ਸਾਲ ਦੀ ਹਾਂ। ਮੈਂ ਹੁਸ਼ਿਆਰਪੁਰ ਚ ਰਹਿੰਦੀ ਹਾਂ। ਇਹ ਕਹਾਣੀ ਮੈਂ ਸਿੱਖਨੈਟ ਸਕ੍ਰਿਪਟ ਰਾਈਟਿੰਗ ਕੰਪੀਟੀਸ਼ਨ ਵਿੱਚ ਲਿਖੀ ਸੀ। ਮੈਨੂੰ ਸਿੱਖਨੈਟ ਦੀਆਂ ਸਾਰੀਆਂ ਕਹਾਣੀਆਂ ਬਹੁਤ ਚੰਗੀਆਂ ਲੱਗਦੀਆਂ ਨੇ। ਸਾਰੀਆਂ ਕਹਾਣੀਆਂ ਦਾ ਆਨੰਦ ਲੈਣ ਲਈ ਐਪ ਡਾਊਨਲੋਡ ਕਰੋ।
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SeekNet presents Stories for Children. This is the story of the birth of Guru Hargobindji. There was always a period of time between the evening prayers read us and the evening meal when Guru Arjan Dev and Mata Ganga, his wife, could be alone together. And this became a very special time for the Guru and his wife. Mata Gangaji looked forward to this very special time as their own time, because the Guru was always teaching and spending time with his Sikhs, and this was their private time together. She had the Guru all to herself, and she could share her innermost thoughts and her feelings with him. And during this time of the day, he wasn't just her guru, but also her husband. And there was a kind of warmth and coziness in being together, and they felt happy every evening as they spent this time together. But one evening, when the guru was 31 years old, as they sat down together in the evening to talk, there wasn't any feeling of happiness that evening, and

0: The guru sensed that something was wrong, and he said to his wife, "What is it, Ganga? What's troubling you?" "Do you need to ask?" she replied. And for the first time that evening, she looked straight into her husband's eyes. "You know what's troubling me." The guru did indeed know what was troubling his wife. "It is the will of God," he said in a gentle voice. "We have to accept his will and live with it."
1: "But in this matter of blessings, holy men are also important. Many women who have no children have been blessed by a holy man, and they have received the gift of children."
0: Now the guru knew that this was true. And Mata Ganga went on,
1: "Now who could be more holy than you? Why don't you give me your blessings?"
0: Mata Gangaji pulled the edge of dupatta over her mouth, and she began to cry. And the guru put his hand on her head.
1: I'm not holy," he said. "I'm just a servant of God and of my people, and I try to serve them the best I can. That's all. Besides, even if I was holy, it wouldn't be right for me to bless myself or my own family."
0: Mata Gangaji began to cry even more.
1: "Don't cry," said Guruji.
0: "There is a holy man who can give you the blessing you want. His name is Bhai Buddha. He's a great saint. Go to him, get his blessing, and that will bear the fruit that you desire." Mata Gangaji saw the sense of this, and she knew that Bhai Buddha was a man of God, and she knew that he was greatly respected. Surely, she thought, if he blesses me, I'll give birth to a son. So she wiped the tears from her eyes, and she smiled at the guru, and she hurried into the house to get ready for the evening meals. The next day, Mata Ganga went to visit Bhai Buddhaji. She woke up early. She dressed herself in her most beautiful clothes. She took baskets of food and sweets and beautiful presents to give to the sant. And she rode in a horse-drawn carriage, and she was escorted by all of her ladies who took care of her. Bhai Buddha at that time lived in a little forest just outside of Amritsar. He heard the horses coming, and he came out of his little hut to see who it was who was arriving. And he saw the group of people, and then the carriage. And before the rider on the horse could even announce Mata Gangaji's arrival, Bhai Buddha said,
1: "What is this commotion in the guru's household?"
0: The rider of the horse bowed low to Bhai Buddha and said,
1: "It's Mata Gangaji. She's come to seek your blessing." "Tell her," Bhai Buddha said, "tell her I will not see her."
0: He turned and went back into his hut. The rider went back to the carriage, and he told Mata Gangaji what Bhai Buddha had said, and she felt very hurt and upset. And so she ordered everyone to turn around and go back to the guru's house. She thought, this evening, when Guruji and I am alone together, I won't even look at him. That night, after the evening prayers and before dinner, they sat together as usual, but she wouldn't look him in the eye at all.
1: "What's the matter?" said Guruji. "I heard that you went to Bhai Buddha's house today. Didn't he give you his blessing?"
0: Mata Gangaji couldn't control herself, and she began crying again. The guru just waited. And finally, when she stopped crying, he said to her,
1: "Tell me, what did Bhai Buddhaji say to you?"
0: "He wouldn't even see me. He just locked himself in his hut. He wouldn't even look at me." For a moment, it seemed that she'd begin crying again, but she controlled herself.
1: "Tell me more," said the guru.
0: And so Mata Ganga told him the story of how she prepared, how she'd brought sweets and dressed beautifully and gone in her carriage to see the saint. As he listened, he nodded his head and smiled.
1: "My beloved wife, you made a big mistake," he said. "Today, go and see him again, but this time, just go and see him humbly. I mean, you're going to ask a favor from him, so you have to just appear before him in the simplest, most humble way." The next day, Mata Gangaji set out again to see Bhai Buddha. This time she just wore very simple clothes made of homespun cotton. She didn't wear any jewelry, and she went with bare feet. She didn't even take presents and rich food. On a simple brass thali, a plate, she just took the food that the sant ate, 4 roti made of bajra and some onions. The thali was covered with a simple cotton cloth. She had no attendants or servants. She just carried the thali herself. She didn't ride in a carriage. She just walked barefoot to Bhai Buddha's hut. Of course, on this day, it took a lot longer for her to reach the hut, and she was afraid that he might already have eaten his food. But when she reached the hut, she found him sitting outside. "Come, come, little mother," he said. "I've been waiting for my food, and I'm hungry." He gently took the tray from her, and she bowed. "Sit down, sit down." She just sat on the ground at his feet. He drew the cloth from the thali. He looked at the roti and the onion, and then he lifted up his hand and squashed the onion with his fist. "You will have a son," he said as he began to eat. "He will be a very handsome man. He will also be a very brave man, very brave. And he will crush his enemies the way I have crushed this onion with my fist." Mata Gangaji felt her heart fill with happiness. She was sure now that with the saint's blessing, her wish would be fulfilled. She waited quietly until Bhai Buddhaji had finished eating. Then she bowed to him, picked up the thali, and hurried home. That evening, the guru saw his wife in a very different mood. She sat with a faraway look in her eyes. Every time someone spoke to her, she would smile and nod her head, and then she would be lost in her thoughts again. There was no sadness in her face, and in her eyes there were shining stars, and the guru knew right away that she had received the saint's blessing. After Rehras, in that time before dinner, when they could sit alone together, he said to her, "You look very happy. I can see that the saint has given you his blessings." She smiled. "Yes," she said quietly, "the saint has given me his blessings. He has said we'll have a son who will be very handsome and very, very brave." 9 months later, a son was born to her, and they named him Hargobind. As soon as the child Hargobind could walk, he was put in charge of the special teachers who taught him riding, swordsmanship, wrestling, and boxing. And the guru himself would supervise this instruction. Bhai Buddha and Bhai Gurdas were confused by this. They didn't understand why there was such a need to learn martial arts. "What is this strange education you're giving your son? You were not given such an education by your father and your grandfather," Bhai Buddha asked the guru. "It is not a strange education," the guru explained. "He's being taught the Gurbani and everything he needs to know. But we're living in troubled times, and things are going to become very difficult for my Sikhs. So it is important that every Sikh know how to defend himself and how to defend others. This we can only do if we are strong and learn all the skills that a soldier learns. The Guru knew that the education that he was giving his young son Har Gobind would become the model for all Sikh children. And from this point in time, all Sikh boys and girls learned how to defend themselves and how to defend others. Would you like to hear more stories like this one? Come to SikhNet.com/stories.
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3: This story is called Adi Momo. There are many stories similar, and this is our version. There was a father and a son who lived in a village. The father was a poet, and he would put his poetry to music. His son was very proud of his father. One day, the father and the son were walking in the village, and it had been hard times. The weather had been bad and damaged the crops, and some of the animals that they raised were not healthy, and everybody was not doing well, and so they were trying to work to create and fix things up. Well, one day, the father and the son were walking through the village, and one of the villagers looked up and pointed to the father and said, "He doesn't dig, he doesn't plant, he doesn't build. He just walks around singing and making poetry." And the villagers, which had been having a hard time, got together and they forced the father and the son to move out of the village. Well, the father and son then moved their belongings out to a small house just outside the village. Another day, the father and son were sitting, and the father was singing a song, and the son was listening to him, and he wasn't really too worried because his father was a good man and they were able to earn enough to have a good meal every day. And then they heard this rumbling sound far off in the distance. And one of the villagers came running in with other villagers following behind him. "It's Adi Momo! It's Adi Momo!" And the other villagers, "He's coming! He's coming! He's so huge! Run, run!" The father and the son looked out.
4: "Hey, Papa, what's an Adi Momo?"
5: "Oh, Adi Momo. Well, he's very, very big and very strong. He never bathes. His nails have grown to be sharp like claws, and his hair is ragged and dirty. And he just grabs food from everyone. He kicks puppies. Everyone's really afraid of him."
4: "Why, Papa? Why is he like that?"
5: "Well, you know what I heard. When Adi Momo was a baby, his mother would never say anything nice to him. She was unkind. She would change his diapers, and then she would say, 'Ugh, Pew, you stink!' And poor Adi Momo thought that he was the one who was stinky. Then when he grew older, his parents would just say, 'You can't do anything. You don't know anything. You'll never be great. You're just a total loser.' So poor Adi Momo might have thought that that's who he really was. So he just decided to be unkind to everybody else back. And so as he grew older and older, he got bigger and stronger. And he also became more and more mean."
3: And so, this Adi Momo was coming towards the village. The father and son looked at each other. So the villagers all locked their doors, locked their windows, took all their belongings inside. Adimomo started to come, stomping of his feet came closer and closer. And then they saw him. He was really, really scary.
5: Uh-oh.
4: What's going to happen?
3: So the father and son were directly in the path. The son looked up at his father. And at that moment, his father had this intuition. Sometimes in our lives, we hear that inner voice that reminds us of what's the best thing to do. And he stepped forward and stood in the path of Adimomo, and he began to sing.
5: Adimomo, Adimomo, Adimomo, Adimomo, Adimomo, Imomo, Imomo, Momo, Imomo, Imomo.
3: And the father sang. He knew that Adimomo was angry and rough because of what happened to him in his life. And his father had told him when he was a young man, never hesitate to come to the aid of the unfortunate for fear of ingratitude. And so here he was with this raging giant. And even then, he knew not to react, but to act. And he continued singing. And the boy and the father saw Adimomo stop. And then the boy and the father both were singing. And Adimomo's hands unclenched his fists. And something happened. Adimomo had never heard anyone call his name without fear. And Adimomo had never had anyone be kind to him in his whole life. And at that moment, he stopped. And something happened to his face that surprised everyone. A huge smile. And he started to move to the music. Adimomo, imomo. And he started dancing. And the villagers peeked out of their closed shutters and they saw this. And they came out. And they all danced. Well, it took some time. But little by little, Adimomo started to transform. And he started to help the villagers. And he started to clean himself up. And he was no longer so angry. After a while, the villagers started to expect the best from him. He would help them get the rocks out of their fields and help with the animals and help the builders build and the farmers farm. And now, in that village, you can hear the children singing, not out of fear, but out of friendship.
6: Adimomo.

0: Stories for children!
1: Govind Rai as a child. In the city of Patna, where Govind Rai was born, there was an old woman. She lived a short distance away from the home of the child who'd one day be the guru. She used to spin yarn on a wheel. Sometimes, he would play tricks on her. He would be really sneaky. He went up to her. And he scattered all her rolls of yarn and the basket full of cotton bundles. And then he ran away. He just messed up all the work she'd spent so much time on. She was pretty frustrated.
0: You little monster! I've been working all day on those!
1: She chased him with a stick in her hand.
0: Oh, come here. I'll teach you some manners. You should know better than to do that.
1: She just about caught him.
0: Oh, now I've got ya.
1: But he ran away faster. Whenever she would get close to catching him, the handsome young lad would run away again. He would stop and then go, but he would never get caught. Well, Govind Rai would play this trick on her sometimes, but one day she got fed up. So the old woman went to Mata Gujri Ji and complained.
0: Oh, you're so... He has destroyed everything. He scatters all my yarn on the floor and has no care whatsoever. I'm just an old lady. I'm poor and alone. I have nothing, nothing besides that yarn. He comes like an intruding vandal and destroys everything. I can have no happiness with him doing this. Please, Mata, please, save me from this misery. Oh.
1: Mata Gujri gave her some clothes and some money.
2: Oh, dear. Please, try and forgive him. He's only a boy. Here, have these things. It's the least we can do.
1: The old woman was mightily pleased.
0: Well, after all, he is a child, an unusual one. It is all right. He can play games with me.
1: And she started giving blessings.
0: Oh, Mata, he's a God-sent child. We can't get annoyed with him.
1: Mata Gujriji also knew that this child was divine. She thought,
2: well, what should I do? I can't be angry with him. I will have to keep giving gifts and presents to all these people who come and complain about my son. I realize his name is Govind. What a beautiful name, meaning the beautiful Lord of the universe who protects all beings. I feel my son was sent here from God. There must be a reason why he is doing these things. I'm puzzled and I don't understand, but he always ends up meaning something well.
1: Mataji continued giving gifts and presents to anyone who complained about her child. She could never stay angry with him. She felt that everything he did should be welcome. She absolutely knew that he was very, very special.
2: I know that he is truly a protector of all.
1: Well, one day, Govind Rai was playing around like always, laughing. And then he happened to mention something about that old woman. He said,
3: the cotton rolls of yarn are not being destroyed. It is the stains of her soul that are being destroyed. Her poverty is being eliminated from all the money you have given her.
1: Well, everyone in the room was amazed.
4: Oh my God. Wow. I can't imagine this.
5: It's amazing. I don't know what to say.
1: It was always inspiring when the young child would say such wise things. His grandmother said,
6: "Oh, this beloved child. He's a real guru. He's a storehouse of all the wisdoms that he brought with him from the heavens."
1: Now, the old woman who he played tricks on, she began to visit the guru's house all the time.
7: "There is so much blessings in this place. It's wonderful."
1: And she began to listen to the kirtan that was sung there.
8: Amritsari, Amritsari.
7: "There is something special about this music, these words. I've never heard anything quite like it. It has such truth."

0: She began to get up early every morning to hear the morning prayers. She joined the house of saints, and she was very blessed. So because of the mischief of Gobind Rai, this woman not only got the physical blessing, the blessing of the money and wealth, she also got the spiritual blessing of being in the Guru's energy. So in this way, Gobind Rai, he saved anyone he bothered or played with. If he annoyed someone, he did it for their good, and he always did it in a playful way. He erased the past mistakes of people. He was so pure. He could never do bad to anyone. He could only do good for others.
1: The wondrous Guru, the Lord, is in every limb and fiber of us. 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

0: Zignat presents Stories for Children.
1: Guru Nanak traveled all throughout India with his two friends, Mardana, a Muslim, and he played the music for Guru Nanak to sing, and Bala, his Hindu friend. And they came to a town where the governor of that town was a very stern and selfish man. And he thought that he could just treat people any way he wanted to. But once a year, he would have a huge feast and for all the holy men, all the saints and sages. And he thought that made it all right with God if the rest of the year he treated everybody pretty badly. When Guru Nanak and Bala and Mardana came to that town, they went to the home of the carpenter, the poor carpenter, simple man. His name was Lalo, and he and his wife were so thrilled that Guru Nanak came to their simple, humble home, and they made a wonderful meal, simple chapatis, yogurt, dal, rice. And they fed them, and they were so happy to have them there and to give them shelter. Well, Malik Bago, the governor, heard that Guru Nanak was there in his town. So he sent his servant to go and get him because the banquet was just ready to start, the huge feast that he had spent so much money and had so many people cooking and fixing. So the servant went to Lalo's home and respectfully asked Guru Nanak to please come to the feast and be part of the feast.
2: Yes, on behalf of my lord, Malik Bago, I invite your respected presence at the banquet. Please, Guru Nanak, it would be our honor if you bless us by coming. There will be a grand feast with the best foods.
1: At first, Guru Nanak said,
3: "No, it's not a good thing. Tell your master I cannot come."
1: Well, the servant was so upset, he began to shake because he knew that if he went back with that message, that Malik Bago would beat him. He was that cruel. So he begged Guru Nanak,
2: "Please, please come. If you don't come, I will be in real trouble. Who knows what will happen to me?"
1: And of course, Guru Nanak did not want him to get beaten or be in trouble.
3: All right, very well. I will come."
2: "Hi, Rabba. Oh, thank the God."
1: So they went to the big place where the feast was set up, a huge table, all these people around, very important people, holy people, good people. They were all there and being served wonderful food. Guru Nanak was given a chair and he sat, but he just closed his eyes and meditated. He did not eat anything. Well, Malik Bago saw, he noticed.
4: "Why is he not eating my food? This is the most expensive, best food that you can ever have."
1: So he asked Guru Nanak, he said,
4: "Sir, why are you not eating my food? You were at the home of Lalo the carpenter, and I am sure you ate his food."
1: Guru Nanak said,
3: "Ji, yes, I did. Lalo served me very good food, and I ate it. But I cannot eat your food."
4: "Why? Why do you say you cannot eat my food? It is from the most finest food from exotic places. My servants have been preparing it for days. It is the very best. You will eat tasteless food from a low-caste carpenter. Why can't you eat my food?"
1: So the Guru very patiently said,
3: "I will answer your questions. I will show you."
1: And he turned to one of the servants and he said,
3: "Go to Lalo's house and bring his food here."
1: So the servant did. He hurried away. He came back with some chapatis from Lalo's home. And Lalo came too to see what was happening. Then Guru Nanak picked up some chapatis from Malik Bago's feast. And he put each chapati in his one hand, for Lalo's chapati, one for the feast chapati. And he squeezed the chapati from Lalo's home, and sweet milk dripped from it. And people were amazed. They thought, that's strange. Then he squeezed the chapati from the feast where everyone was eating, and blood dripped from it. Oh, the people were horrified. What's happening? Malik Bago could not understand this. He said,
4: Wah, matlab kya? What does this mean?
1: The guru said,
3: Lalo works honestly by his own labor. He earns an honest living and he shares with others. His wife made these chapatis with love and devotion. Only sweetness can come from them. Your food is different. Yes, it is expensive. Yes, it is exotic. But it was made with fear. Your servants couldn't put anything good in the food because they were so afraid of what you would do if they did anything wrong. They were so afraid and so angry at you in their hearts for the way that you treat them. Food can only be good for the body and nourish the body if it is made with love and devotion.
1: Malik Bago understood. He saw that. He realized that all year long he treated people badly, that one feast did not change that in God's eyes. And he realized how bad he had treated people. And he asked Guru Nanak to please help him and to teach him.
4: I can see that I have done wrong. Please help me. Please teach me.
3: You shall be taught. You shall learn.
1: And the news traveled throughout the countryside that a teacher had appeared who challenged caste and authority with a fearlessness never known before.
0: Did you like that story? For more, go to seeknet.com/stories.

0: buddy. Do you want to listen to another SeekNet story?
1: Yeah, they're awesome!
2: The World Play. Hey there, folks. This is Harijot Singh. Let me ask you a question. Do you know why your soul chose to be born in a human body? Well, it's because it wanted to. It got a body so that it could have a human experience. It wants to experience something very special. Most people don't remember exactly what that special something is, do we? Does everyone remember exactly what their soul wants to experience in this life? No. And that's okay, because if we remembered what the soul wanted to experience, well, that might spoil the surprise of discovering it for ourselves, wouldn't it? Let me tell you a story. Once there was a very sweet lady who had a really good idea.
3: Aha!
2: She knew that it was such a good idea, if everyone heard it, they would feel much, much better. This idea could really change people's lives. In fact, she thought, this is a really great idea.
3: If I just tell people my idea, they may not understand it. What should I do?
2: So she meditated on it for a little while.
3: I can't just tell people this idea. I need to find a way to show them this idea.
2: Aha! And then she came up with how to do it.
3: I know. I'll make a play. There'll be a hero, there'll be drama, it'll be funny. Most importantly, people will watch it and they will understand my idea. And they will feel better.
2: Well, she was really excited. And the first thing she had to do was to write the play. And so she began writing and writing and writing away. And she wrote the most exciting and entertaining play that she could.
3: People will be so entertained. It'll be fun. My idea will really help people. It'll be so great.
2: And then she had to hire some actors to be in the play.
4: Hi, I came to play the part of one, hero guy? Hero guy, yeah, is that?
3: Yes. Why don't you go ahead and read this line?
4: Oh, I can start. Okay.
5: Have no fear. Hero like you've never seen before guy is here.
6: Am I in the right place? I came here to play the part of, princess girl?
3: Yeah, this is the place. Why don't you go ahead and start?
6: I'm like, yeah, you know, I was talking to my girlfriend the other day, and she was telling me, like, you know, okay, like, I need to meet this guy, this hero guy, and I was like, barf. She's all like, hey, you know, he's really okay.
3: Okay.
6: You really got to meet him. So I'm
3: okay.
6: Like, yeah, okay.
3: Okay, that's
6: yeah.
3: That's good. You've got the part.
2: After she hired the actors, she had to rehearse the play every single day with them. The lady worked very hard to make it a good play, but pretty soon, everyone in the town was talking about it.
7: I heard that the play is so good that it shows us how the whole universe works.
8: I hear it's so good that everyone that sees it leaves happy.
7: I want to see the play.
8: Yeah, me too.
2: So the kids asked their parents.
7: Can I see the play? I heard it has a really good message. Please, please, can I?
8: I've been really good this week. Can I please, please have some money to buy a ticket?
2: And their parents let them see the play.
7: Yes!
8: Sweet!
2: They were so excited about the play, they went to see it on the first night it opened.
7: I'm so excited, I can't wait to see this.
8: I know, me too.
3: Ladies and gentlemen, Sadh Sangat Ji, I present to you my play, The Awesome.
2: And the play began. It was everything that they had heard it would be. It was funny.
9: That's Oh, that's good.
2: It was entertaining.
7: Ooh.
10: Ah.
2: It was moving.
7: Whoa.
2: And meaningful.
11: Just hearts bursting with emotion. It's so beautiful.
7: Yeah, wow, this is really good.
8: I know, right?

0: happened? Is that it? Is the play over?
1: What? It can't be over. We still don't know what happens to Hero Guy.
0: Yeah, will Princess Girl marry him?
2: Oh, the play isn't over. Don't worry. It's just the intermission.
0: Intermission?
2: Yeah, the play is only half done.
1: Oh, phew. I thought it was over.
0: Well, I just can't imagine what's going to happen next.
2: The second half will start in 15 minutes.
0: I can't wait another 15 minutes.
3: So the kids found the nice lady who made the play, and they asked,
0: "Excuse me, ma'am, can I ask you a question?"
4: "Why, yes, you may."
1: Excuse me, are you the lady who wrote this play?
4: "Yes, I am."
1: "It's such an awesome play, it's the best ever. I love it."
4: "Why, thank you. That's why I named it The Awesome."
0: "It is awesome. It's so much fun to watch."
1: "Yeah, and I can't even imagine what will happen next."
4: "Oh, I'm so pleased that you're enjoying it."
0: "But what's gonna happen next?"
1: "Yeah, I mean, how can Hero Guy beat his next challenge?
0: Will Princess Girl be a single Pilates teacher her whole life? Or will she marry Hero Guy?"
1: "Is Dr. Enemy Hero Guy's father?"
0: "No, I bet you $5 that Dr. Enemy is Princess Girl's father."
1: "So, what happens?"
0: "Yeah, please tell us."
4: "It sounds like you really, really want to know what happens next."
0: "Oh yes, I really, really, really, really want to know what happens."
4: "But do you know what happens if you see the ending before you've seen the whole play?"
0: Yeah, what will happen?"
4: "Well, it'll ruin the rest of the show for you. It'll ruin the surprise."
0: "Well, yeah, I guess so. That might ruin some of the fun."
4: "Well, kids, you will really want to see the rest of the play.
5: Do you know why?"
1: Why?
4: "Because boy, do I have a show for you."
1: Ah.
3: And so the kids went back to see the rest of the play. I bet you want to know what happened in the play, don't you?
0: "Well, I sure did."
3: "Well, aren't you glad that the nice lady didn't tell them what the message was and how the play was going to end?"
0: "Oh, wow, what a surprise. I could never have guessed how this would turn out. I'm so glad that nice lady didn't tell me what I asked before."
3: "Well, aren't you also glad that you never know what's going to happen next in your own life? Well, you know what? This play is like your life. Your life is the real play."
0: "It is?"
3: "So if you want to know what happens, then keep living your life."
0: "I can do that."
3: "That's the beautiful thing in life, is we never know what's going to happen next."
0: "That's what makes life so fun."
3: "You see, the nice lady who wrote the play is like your soul."
0: "My soul?"
3: "And your soul has written a beautiful life for you. And you don't always have to know what's going to happen next in life. And you don't always have to know why things happen. You just have to know that your soul has a beautiful plan for you."
0: "Thank you, soul. I'll always listen to your plan."
3: "And just like the lady, your soul wants to show you something really wonderful."
0: "Wow."
3: "So enjoy your life, and never think that there's no reason for you to be here. And live your life to the fullest, because boy, does your soul have a show for you."
6: That was a really good story. I liked it.
7: Yeah, me too. I can read these stories myself now from the SeekNet storybook. You can get one too!
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9: The Pink Boots. Liv Tarkar was a girl just like any other. She had a destiny to live up to, just like you. She had many lessons to learn along the way. And just like you, she had help along the way. For her, it was her Auntie G she always saw at Gurdwara. Auntie G was so graceful and warm and smiley, and she always knew exactly what to do. Liv Tarkar loved her Auntie G.
10: When I grow up, I want to be just like you.
11: That's very sweet of you, Bhakti.
10: I mean it, I do. Tell me, what can I do to be like you?
11: Well, I'll share with you what I did.
10: Thank you, Auntie G.
11: When my life wasn't going well, I would look to see if it was because I was doing any of the things that take away my happiness. You know, there are three things we must never do in order to be happy.
10: What are they, Auntie?
11: Comparing ourselves to others, competing with others to make them look bad, and complaining about things that are not going the way we wish. These are called the three C's.
10: Well, that makes it easy to remember. Compare, complain, compete.
11: Yes. If we avoid these three, our lives will be much better.
10: Really?
11: Yes, Bhakti, I promise you.
9: The next day it was raining, so Liv Tar had to wear her boots to school. Her mom had bought them on sale over a year ago. They weren't shiny anymore and they looked a little old, but they kept her feet dry. When she got to school that morning, she noticed that her friends were gathering around the new girl at school named Emily.
12: She's so pretty. Like everything on her
13: she's
12: is
13: new,
12: so
13: right?
12: Cool. Wow.
13: Yeah.
12: Did you see the new girl?
13: She's wow, just beautiful.
10: What's up, Lizzie? How's it going?
9: Lizzie was Livtar's best friend.
10: What's up with Emily?
14: I think it's something she's wearing.
9: Livtar walked over to the group of girls and looked over their shoulders. Emily was showing off her new boots.
15: So yeah, these boots, I just bought them like brand new. They're like so expensive. They were the prettiest boots in the whole mall.
9: The boots were shiny, bright pink, and they were decorated with dancing poodles with sparkling eyes. The other girls were very impressed.
16: Oh my god, so cute!
15: Yeah, I just love the poodles. Those are like the coolest boots I ever seen.
10: You know, Livtar, honestly, I agree. I want boots like those. Don't you?
9: Livtar looked down at her own boots. The blue color was dull and faded. The boots had marks on them, and Livtar thought,
10: compared to those boots, I feel like a homeless person.
9: That day, Emily ended up sitting next to Livtar and Lizzie in class. The whole day, Livtar couldn't help looking at Emily's new boots, and then her own boots, again and again.
10: Why did my Maja help her buy me these lame boots?
9: Most days, Livtar Kar had fun at school, but that day, she did not. She was in a really bad mood. When she got home, her mom asked,
17: Sweetie, what's the matter?
10: My boots suck. They're ugly, and I'm not going to wear them ever again.
17: Oh, honey, your boots aren't ugly. They look fine.
10: Mata, I need you to take me to the mall and buy me pretty new pink boots right now.
9: Livtar's dad overheard this and came into the room.
18: Boots at the mall? The mall is too expensive. We're not going to the mall just for some little rain boots.
10: Ugh, you don't understand. Why do I have to have parents who are so cheap?
17: Livtar, I don't like your tone.
18: Do not call your parents cheap. You need to apologize.
10: But you make me look lame because you are so cheap.
17: Liftar, since when do you talk to us like that?
18: You didn't apologize, and now you're grounded. No friends over, and I'm confiscating your iPad for the week.
10: That's not fair. Lizzie's coming over tomorrow. Ugh.
9: Then Livtar stormed off, slammed the door to her room, and cried.
10: Why can't I just have normal parents who take me to the mall like everyone else? It's all their fault, and then they ground me.
9: At school, she had felt bad, but now she felt horrible.
10: This is like the worst day of my life.
9: The next day, it wasn't raining.
10: Oh, thank God. What a relief I don't have to wear those ugly boots. Even though I'm grounded, I'm going to have to try to have a better day today.
9: It was the day the students got their grades back. Liftar wasn't worried, because she usually got pretty good grades.
10: Oh, nice! I got a B+ average!
15: Oh, good for you. But look what I got.
9: Emily showed Liftar her paper.
15: That's right. I got an A average. Looks like I beat you.
9: Liftar felt hot with anger.
10: Oh, I hate Emily. She thinks she's so much better than me.
9: Just then, Lizzie came back from the bathroom.
14: Hey, Liftar. Oh, nice, you got a B+. Good job.
15: Lizzie, look at mine, though.
14: Oh, wow, Emily, you got an A? Good for you, too.
10: Whatever.
14: Okay. Anyways, Liftar, want to go to lunch?
9: It was another month until they got their grades again. And Liftar thought about beating Emily that whole month. She pushed herself to get perfect grades.
10: I'll prove that I'm better.
9: It had been a couple of weeks, and her parents began noticing that she was much more serious than usual. She was spending a lot more time doing homework. Lizzie noticed the difference in her friend, too.
14: I don't know what's going on, but she's not much fun to be with lately. Hey, Liftar. The weekend starts tomorrow. Want to sleep over at my house or yours?
10: I can't hang out this weekend.
14: You said that last weekend? What's going on?
10: I just have to study more.
14: But that's all I see you doing these days.
10: Yeah, I'm gonna win. You'll see.
14: Ugh, win what?
9: After 4 weeks had passed, it was time for them to see their grades again.
14: Hey, Liftar. Look, I got an A again.
9: Liftar stood up and showed her paper to Emily.
10: Yeah? Well, look at this. I got an A+. Now who's better, huh? Looks like I beat you.
14: Whatever. I don't even think you won anything, Liftar. I don't even know who you are now. You don't even smile anymore. You care more about beating Emily than you do about your best friend. So, I'll just leave you two alone with

0: before they go into the Guru's presence. Liftar noticed that whenever someone gave their shoes, Auntie Ji would bow to their shoes before putting them gently in their cubbyhole.
1: Auntie Ji, you're so humble. You even bow to people's shoes.
2: It's an honor to care for the shoes of those people who come to bow to their guru.
0: Auntie Ji was smiling and glowing. Her eyes twinkled. Liftar remembered how happy she always felt when she was with her.
2: May I ask you something?
1: Sure, ask me anything.
2: Do you see? Some of the shoes are shiny and new-looking.
1: Yeah.
2: Do you also see how some people's shoes are worn out and old-looking?
1: Yes.
2: Who do you think is good or bad? The person with the nicer shoes or the person with the dirty shoes?
1: I think a person is good because of who they are and because of what they do, and not because they have nice shoes or not.
2: Do you remember the three C's?
1: Oh, that's right. The three C's. I think they were, never compare, never complain, and never compete, right?
2: You're so smart, Beti. And why do we remember never to do these three things?
1: Because when we do those things, it takes away our happiness.
0: And then Liftar realized something.
1: You know, Auntie? I've been feeling really unhappy these days.
2: Were you doing any of the three C's?
0: And then she remembered Emily's new pink boots.
1: Oh my god, I did! I compared my boots to another girl.
2: When you compared, how did it make you feel?
1: I was in a really bad mood all day. It really is true. Comparing took away my happiness.
2: You are learning such an important lesson. What about the next C?
1: Complaining. Yes, I wanted new boots, so I complained to my parents. I got grounded and felt even worse.
2: You are so bright. You're on your way to having a much better life. What about the last C?
1: Oh yeah, competing. Yes, of course. Then I decided to be Emily's grades. That definitely didn't make me happy.
2: Those C's did a lot to take away your happiness, didn't they? Did they also affect your relationships?
0: Liftar got really sad.
1: Yes. I said some things to my parents I shouldn't have. And Lizzie, she's my best friend. And for the first time, today she's been cold to me.
0: Auntie caressed her cheek and looked her in the eyes.
2: Oh, my sweet girl, you are full of light. It's all going to get better now. You know what to do. God bless you to do it. Waheguru.
0: Liftar left the Gurdwara so inspired. On the ride back, she apologized to her parents.
1: Mataji, Pitaji, I want to tell you that I don't care about having nice boots. Shoes don't make me a better person. You have given me so much. I'm really sorry for complaining and being a brat.
3: Oh, sweetie, you don't need anything to be a good person.
4: We forgive you. We love you very much.
0: That made her feel so much better. She went to bed in a good mood. And the next day was raining, and Liftar put on her old boots with a smile.
1: What do I care what they look like? They keep my feet dry.
0: At school, she ran to find her friend.
1: Hey, Lizzie, do you want to hang out this weekend?
5: You look happy. Hey, this is Liftar I know.
1: Well, I learned about the

0: three C's.
1: The three what?
0: I'll tell you later. Right now, I want to go play in the mud.
1: What?
2: Liftar jumped in a big mud puddle. Mud splashed on Lizzie. They both started laughing, and Lizzie jumped right in and splashed her back. They started jumping around in the mud. Emily walked by and saw them laughing and splashing.
3: That looks so fun. I wish I could join them.
2: Liftar saw Emily and stepped towards her.
0: I'm happy that you get good grades. I just didn't like how you were bragging about it.
2: Emily looked down and said,
3: Yeah, I'm really sorry, Liftar.
0: I forgive you.
2: And then she saw her old faded boots were now totally muddy.
0: And one more thing. I'm happy with how my boots look.
2: Emily looked at her bright, clean new boots and said,
3: I like how your boots look too.
0: You do? I'll help make yours look like mine.
2: Then Liftar jumped in the mud and splashed all over Emily's boots. Hearing all the laughter, the other girls ran over and joined them, and everyone had a great time playing in the mud. Liftar learned one of the most important lessons in life. When you don't compare yourself to others, you love who you are. And when you don't compete with others, you experience your own power. And when you don't complain, you learn to embrace life. The next time Liftar saw Auntie G, she told her the whole story.
4: I'm so proud of you. You stopped the three C's and you got your power back and became yourself again. You're happy again. Beatty, remember this lesson and you will be even more than me in your life. You are so full of light and you know what to do. God bless you to do it. Waheguru.
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7: Guru Nanak knew that now the time had come for him to begin his mission for God, mission of his life, and to spread the goodness of the world. So he went to meditate to prepare himself for all the difficult journeys he was going to take. He went out in the side of the river all by himself, and you know what? He's sitting there and he was in his meditation, and all of the demons and horrors and selfishness, and they all said, uh-oh, Nanak is coming to make love come into the world. We got to stop him, scare him. And they whirled around screaming and shrieking and trying to scare him away. And what did he do? He just sat there. Nothing bothered him. He just kind of laughed. They couldn't get him scared. Nothing that they did. Monsters. Ooh. So they said, well, this isn't working. Let's make everything beautiful, and then he'll not want to talk about God. He'll want to have all the beautiful things. Let's give him all the gold and jewels and pearls and all of that. He could see it all around him, and it was all just for him. Oh, they would whisper. The demons would say, all you have to do is take it. All you have to do is take it. And Guru Nanak just laughed and said, only fools would take it. He said, no. So then they said, okay, this isn't working. We'll try power. We'll make him the most powerful person in the world. He can do anything. And they tried that. They said, just take it, all the power. You can have all the power. Everybody will be so grateful to you. You will have all the power. You will rule.
8: He said, no, only a fool would want all the power. No, no. And he just laughed. And they said, well, okay, there's one more thing. Maybe we can get him this way. We can't scare him. We can't bribe him with all the gold and jewels. We can't offer him all the power, but we'll give him all his occult powers, all the magic. He'll want that. I know he'll want that. You can just take a piece of grass and turn it into gold, and you can do anything. You can have all the occult powers. And they said, take it, just take it, take it. And he just laughed and said, no, only a fool would want all that. I don't want it. And he just laughed. And they were just, oh, there's nothing else, there's nothing else. And they disappeared away. They couldn't work. So he got up and he went into the river. Why did he do that? What did he go in the water? And he went right under the water. He just walked right under the water. That's right. Okay, hold that one up for us. There he is. No, but he did go under the water. This is when he comes out, I guess. That picture. And he said, the people said, oh, Nanika's drowned. Nanika's drowned. And his sister was crying, and his wife was crying, and everybody was searching and searching. And 3 days, he was gone. But he wasn't under the water. He was with God. And God was telling him, okay, it's time for you to do what you were born to do. And he was sitting at the feet of God. But it seemed to people that he was in the river. So he came out. It looked like he came out of the river. But he wasn't even wet because he really wasn't in the river. Yeah. And that's when he closed his eyes and for the first time he said, Japji. And you know Japji. You know the Mool Mantra? Can we say it together?
9: Yeah.
8: All right, let's do. Ekamkar Satnam Katapur.

0: sucks. And then he said all of Japji for the very first time, which tells us all about ourselves. There's one God and one creator, all of us. And if you can't see God in all, you can't see God at all. That's what he was telling, wasn't he? And then he started on his mission. Mardana and Bala were still with him. They were all grown now. And they started, and his wife said, "What will become of me?" She was crying, and she said, "You're going to leave me. You're going to go out and do this traveling and talking to people and teaching people, but what about me?" And he said, "Don't worry. You'll be fine. God will take care of you. You have family here, and everybody loves you, and everybody will take care of you." And he put his hand on his wife's forehead, and when he did that, she understood. She saw what he had to do, and she said, "Yes, you have to go because the world is on fire, and you have to cool it down." When he and Mardana and Bala and Guru Nanak start walking, and they walked all over that part of the world, so far, so far, so far. And in their travels, they met so many different kind of people. And they went everywhere they could, and they told about God in song and music, and lifted people's hearts. And they could understand so simple, whether they were poor or rich, mighty, powerful, or just people who were sick and weak. And he always told them just what they needed to hear.
1: Would you like to hear more stories like this one? Come to seeknet.com/stories.

0: The Martyrs of Amritsar. Only a few years ago, in the city of Amritsar, in India, some mean and rude people began to speak against the Khalsa, the Guru Granth Sahib, and Guru Gobind Singh. They spoke many lies and were totally disrespectful. These people call themselves Nirankaris. Their leader was a man named Guru Bachchan. He was rich, powerful, and very crooked. He twisted people and paid them to get what he wanted. And he said, "I am the Guru." Some people bowed to him and considered him the equal of Guru Nanak or Guru Ram Das. Yet he had no humility. He did not serve people. Nor did he have the love in his heart and the wisdom in his mind to guide them.
1: Papaji, why do people lie and cheat?
0: Because they forget that God created everything. That he created them. And that he lives in their heart. That he is in every tree. That he is in the sky. In elephants. In little mice.
1: In the sun too?
0: Yes. In the sun and in the moon and beyond. Those people forget it. And they only think about themselves. Their money. Their houses. Anyway, Sikhs thought he was foolish to say that he was the Guru, but then many people had said they were the Guru. In reality, Guru Gobind Singh gave us the Sri Guru Granth Sahib to be our Guru, our light in the darkness, to take our little soul lights to God's infinite light. But when Guru Bachchan and his crooked friends insulted the Guru, that is, they said bad and mean things about the Guru, which were all lies. At that time, some good Sikhs in India became very upset. "We cannot allow these people to lie and insult the honor of our beloved Guru." "Yes, they lie about Guru Gobind Singh. They make fun of the Golden Temple. We are Khalsa. We cannot tolerate it." One of those Sikhs was a man named Bhai Sahib Fauja Singh. Bhai Sahib Fauja Singh was a very strong Khalsa. He was honest and pure. He loved Gurbani and he loved the Sad Sangat. He loved the Golden Temple and the Guru's Langar. He spoke and inspired people to be good Sikhs. Everyone listened to him and respected him. For when he spoke the truth. Bhai Sahib said, "We are the Khalsa. We belong to Guru Gobind Singh. We must do something. Guru Bachchan and his people insult our Guru every day. We'll have to go there and stop them." Then came the first day of Baisakhi. This is the day when, almost 300 years ago, Guru Gobind Singh Sahib created the Khalsa. It is a very special and beautiful day for all Sikhs everywhere. Bhai Sahib Fauja Singh and other devoted Sikhs were in a Gurdwara, chanting and doing kirtan. Then the message came. "The Nirankaris are going to have a parade in Amritsar. They plan to carry Guru Bachchan, their master, through the streets on a palki. They're having a meeting right now. And once again, they're insulting Guru Gobind Singh, the Sri Guru Granth Sahib, and the Golden Temple. This is it, said Bhai Sahib Fauja Singh. Let us go there and demand they stop. They stood up and said the Ardas. They listened to a hukam from the Sri Guru Granth Sahib. Then they bowed and barefoot, only carrying their swords, they walked to the place where Guru Bachchan and his Nirankaris were meeting. There were only 70 Sikhs, but they chanted Waheguru, Waheguru, Waheguru, and they stood tall and strong on this beautiful spring day. They marched through the street with no fear in their heart. They knew that a Khalsa must do what is right. They did their sadhana. They chanted God's name. They served everyone. And they lived gracefully. They reached the Nirankaris meeting place. There were hundreds of Nirankaris there, and they were waiting for the Guru Sikhs. When the Khalsa became very close, the evil people began to throw bricks at them. The bricks were dipped in liquid acid. They burned and hurt the Sikhs even more. The Sikhs, who were carrying shields, used them to protect themselves. But many were hit and wounded. Then the Nirankaris attacked them with swords. Of course, all the Khalsa carried swords. And so they drew theirs and began to fight back. 70 against hundreds. Finally, the Nirankaris began to shoot them down with rifles and pistol for no reason at all, except jealousy and evil in their heart. There was another evil man who was Guru Bachchan's brother-in-law. And he was a policeman. He came with many other crooked policemen, and they shot the Khalsa down. Bhai Sahib Fauja Singh was hit by many bullets, and he fell to the ground. There was an old Khalsa man with a long white beard. He used to go to the Golden Temple every day, very early during sadhana time, and he used to meditate on God. He was with the Khalsa group. When he saw the enemy shooting, he shouted, "Waheguru!" And he ran towards the bullets. He did not care for his life. He was happy to die for the Khalsa. When the fight was over, many Sikhs were wounded. 12 were dead. The police threw all the dead Khalsa on a cart. They also put Bhai Sahib Fauja Singh on the cart, even though he was not yet dead. 2 Sikhs saw him still alive on the cart, and they tried to help him. They were arrested and taken away. Several hours later, an old Sikh came where the bodies of the dead Khalsa had been put down. He saw Bhai Sahib Fauja Singh still alive, chanting with his breath, "Guru, Guru, Guru, Guru, The old man ran to get Baisab's wife and some other Sikhs. He wanted to help Baisab Fauja Singh, maybe take him to a hospital. They came running back. But when they arrived, Baisab Fauja Singh was already dead. His pure Khalsa soul had gone back to God. He and the 12 other Khalsa had been killed. But they proved to the world that it's not the life that matters. It is the courage you bring to it. A happy man or a happy woman is one who lives gracefully, come what may. Waheguru Ji Ka Khalsa, Waheguru Ji Ki Fateh.

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1: Now, Guru Nanak had the job of taking care of the cows, and he really liked being in nature, and he liked to meditate and be with the animals, and he loved the cows because he knew they couldn't take care of themselves. He loved to take care of them. And every day he would take the cows out into the field.
2: And Rai Bular was coming by on his horse, and he looked and he saw Guru Nanak asleep. He always went into his meditation sleep. And here was a huge cobra. You probably know that story, the huge cobra. Where's the picture? We have it here. Here's the picture.
3: But the cobra won't bite him.
2: The cobra up making his head. You know how they spread out their, whatever that is.
3: Hood.
2: And the Rai Bular said, oh my God, he must be dead. The snake has bitten him. Or the snake's going to bite him. I must hurry. And he galloped his horse over towards where the boy was. And the snake kind of pulled back and went down. And he, Guru Nanak sat up, kind of said, what is it? And he realized that the snake was keeping this hot sun off of Guru Nanak. He had used his hood like an umbrella because the shade of the tree had moved with the sun. And so the snake had come and covered him. And so Rai Bular, that really was the thing that made him understand, this boy is special.
1: And for the rest of his life, Rai Bular was devoted to Guru Nanak and loved him.
0: Would you like to hear more stories like this one? Come to SeekNet.com/stories.
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4: Once, a very, very long time ago, there was an innocent child named Farid. He was born in a Muslim family, and his mother was a very spiritual woman. She believed that her son was really a child of God. She was a loving mother, so she tried to teach her son about meditating.
1: My son, the best thing to do is meditate on the merciful Lord. Why don't you sit and close your eyes and do Simran?
5: Ma, if I do Simran, then what will I get in return?
4: His mother replied,
1: well, when we do Simran, we look really sweet to the Creator, so the Lord gives us sweets to eat.
5: Sweets? I love to eat sweets.
4: So Farid, the little child, sat on his mat, crossed his legs, closed his eyes, and started Simran.

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0: His mother would put some sweets into a bowl and put the bowl of sweets in front of his mat while he was meditating.
1: Hide, hide, hide, hide. Hide, hide, hide.
0: Then, after Fareed felt God inside,
1: hide, hide, hide,
0: and finished his simran,
1: hide,
0: he opened his eyes.
1: Look, Ma, God gave me sweets to eat.
2: Allahu Akbar, my child, the merciful Lord is great.
0: Then he ate the sweets.
1: Yummy.
0: And his mother would just look at him and smile. And every day, this innocent child would look forward to doing simran and being rewarded with the sweets from God. He would sit down, close his eyes, concentrate, feel, and be one.

0: Then he would open his eyes when he felt the time was right, and there would be some sweets waiting for him.
1: I love meditating. It's the best. Yum, yum, yum, yum, yum, yum, yum.
0: This went on every day for a long time. One day after meditating, Farid opened his eyes.
1: Ah.
0: He smiled. And he looked very happy. He didn't even look at the sweets in front of him, but he still looked quite satisfied.
1: Ah.
0: He just sat there with a contented smile on his face. His mother thought,
2: "This is strange. My boy loves sweets so much, but it doesn't seem like him. He doesn't want them today. He looks happy without the sweets. Blessed child, he looks like a little saint. Farid, my child, you haven't eaten the sweets God has given you."
1: "Oh, Ma, once you taste the holy naan, after that, all other sweets taste like nothing. Eating them would be like eating cardboard. The holy naan is the sweetest ever. It is sweet beyond all sweets."
0: Well, his mother was so proud of her son, her eyes were moist with tears. Seeing the calm face of this young child, her heart really felt wonderfully open. She always knew that her son was a child of God. Now, hearing the wise words coming from his mouth, she really felt that God was with him. There's no way to explain how she felt at that time. Well, Farid grew to be a very devoted saint of God. He is still famous for the stories of his devotion and longing. Some of Baba Farid's poems are included in the Guru Granth Sahib. To the last breath he took in his life, he always remembered the sweetness of the Naam.
3: For more, go to seeknet.com/stories.

0: hope this is a good story.
1: Me too. I've been waiting to listen to it.
2: Amar Das meets the Guru. Amar Das rode to meet the Guru. This trip was more important than any of the great pilgrimages he'd been on before. He recited the lines he had just memorized.
3: Bea Manor Kanchana Fir Hove Je Gurmele Teneha.
4: Iron is transformed into gold if one meets with the Guru.
3: Ekanam Amrita Oho Deve Tol Nanaka Tristas Deha.
4: They are blessed with the nectar name, and then, O Nanak, the body is made steady.
5: We're here. Come this way. The Guru's over there.
2: When he saw the saintly face of Sri Guru Angad Dev Ji, Amar Das Ji's heart burst open with light and love. Guru Angad stood up to greet his elder.
6: Welcome, good sir.
2: They were in-laws. Amar Das was the Guru's daughter's uncle-in-law. They moved towards each other to embrace. But instead...
4: O Guru, I am a worm unto you.
2: Amar Das Ji immediately fell on his knees and touched the Guru's feet. Everyone was surprised. They thought...
7: But he's not a student. He's the Guru's relative.
8: Yeah, and he's senior in age. Amar Das is 20 years older.
2: Amar Das Ji felt in his heart like he had discovered a great secret treasure.
4: My Guru, don't think of me as your relative, and don't even think of me as an elder. Please, take me as a servant and show me the right path.
2: The Guru saw his determination and his devotion.
6: You are accepted. Are accepted.
2: Amar Das Ji cried. From then on, Amar Das Ji dedicated himself to serving the Guru and living by the Guru's teachings. He woke in the early morning and recited the Guru's words. He learned to read and understand the Guru's writings. He served the Guru's langar. Washed the dishes, collected firewood to cook the food, and brought water for the Guru's bath. He served everyone and he never forgot anything the Guru had told him.
4: Yes, my Guru.
2: He became a special part of the Guru's presence. The Sikhs were very humbled to see the service of this man who was over 60 years old. Once, a man asked Guru Angad Ji,
9: My name is Gobind. By your grace, I was able to build the city. I beg you, Guru Ji, give us your darshan. It is by a river. When more people will come, it will be a very beautiful place. Live in the new city. It will be dedicated to you. Please, Guru Ji, bless us with your presence.
2: The city was named Gondwal. It was 14 miles away, but because Guru Angad had been told by his master to live where he was in Khadur, he sent Amar Das Ji to live in this new city.
6: Amar Das.
4: Yes, my Guru. Hukam Karo.
6: Go and spend your nights in Gondwal and come here during the day.
2: Just as the Guru ordered, Amar Das spent his nights in the new city. He would wake up in the early morning and fill a large pot with water from the river.
3: Itonkar Satanam Kartapurk.
2: He would recite Japji as he carried the pot over his head.
3: Nirbo Nirver Akal Murit.
2: And walk many miles to the Guru's house.
3: Ajuni Sebang Gur Prasad Jap.
2: It was a heavy load and a long trip, but Amar Das Ji never wavered in his determination.
3: Adasach, Jugadasach, Hebisach, Nanakahose Bisach.
2: After bringing water and having the Guru's darshan, he spent the whole day in service. After joining in the evening Gurbani, he personally washed the Guru. When the Guru went to sleep, Amar Das Ji went back to Goindwal. And he walked backwards the whole time. Walking backwards was his way of showing to himself his personal devotion. It cemented in him that he would never turn away from serving the Guru. The heavens saw how Amar Das Ji's devotion was not a ritual. It was sincere and strong.
4: While others lead their lives in doubt, the person whose heart has the sacred word, they get the real understanding.
2: One day, Amar Das Ji saw that Guru Angad was in pain. The Guru had an ailment on his foot that was oozing.
6: The pain in my toe is too much. I cannot sleep.
2: Amar Das Ji immediately put his mouth on the sore to suck out what was coming out of it. The Guru was relieved that he could now get a good sleep. Amar Das Ji had demonstrated extreme devotion.
6: Ask me something. I will grant you a favor.
2: Amar Das Ji didn't think of favors for himself. He only thought of the Guru.
4: Oh my Guru, I only ask that you not have pain. My King, you are beyond these things. You yourself have the power to heal.
6: Sometimes comfort is a problem. It makes us forget, and pain is the medicine. But above pain and comfort, what is important is to remember the Creator.
2: Amar Das Ji always listened to and obeyed his master. The Guru's humility only made him more humble himself. The love and devotion between master and servant increased every day.
0: Sikhna has the best stories.
1: I'm definitely listening to the next one.
10: I'm excited about hearing this new story. Let's listen together.
9: The Guru, the Emperor, and the Grass Cutter. Guru Har Gobind knew that it was time to prepare an army of saint soldiers. He understood that it was necessary for the defense of the Sikhs and the Dharma. He would never attack anyone, but if someone made war, his Sikhs must be able to defend themselves and to defend others. And the Sikhs loved him very much.
11: Oh Guruji, you are the true emperor. You are the ruler of the whole world. And you're the ruler of the heavens as well. Bless our souls with the dust from your divine feet.
9: Well, the emperor of India at that time was Jahangir. Emperor Jahangir heard some slander from an enemy of the Guru.
12: Guru Arjan was killed by your orders, Your Majesty. His son, Har Gobind, is now the Guru. He's preparing to fight against you. He's making preparations for war. He keeps a strong army. He wants to take revenge for his father's death. Soon, he will be too powerful. He wants to be king himself. He already calls himself the true king. He lives like a king, and he cares for no one.
9: but the advisors of the emperor also told him some good things about the Guru. They said,
13: I pray, Your Majesty, do not listen to those who speak against the Guru. Do not listen to any of their slander. The Guru has no desire for empire. His wealth increases by itself through the power of his meditation on the holy Nam.
9: So the emperor asked to see the Guru.
13: Your Majesty, when he arrives here, you will be very well pleased with him.
9: And when he met the Guru, Emperor Jahangir was very impressed.
14: Well, it does appear that the Guru is a noble, very wise, and a kind man.
9: Even more than that, one day when he was with the Guru, a tiger attacked the emperor.
14: What the?
9: Everyone was really afraid. But Guru Hargobind jumped off of his horse. He blocked the ferocious tiger with his shield. And then he ended the tiger's life. Well, the emperor was very grateful.
14: Oh, God is great. I thank you, my friend, for saving my life.
9: Well, what would the emperor have done if the Guru wasn't there to save him? The emperor began to believe more in the Guru. But even though he admired Guru Hargobind, he still had some doubts. He still had fear in his heart. So one time he asked the Guru,
14: Oh Guru, you are supposed to be a holy man, but instead you do worldly things. Why, you make your Sikhs call you the true emperor. But my father and even my great-grandfather were emperors. I am king of this land. I have many lands. And I take care of my people well. And yet, your Sikhs call me a false king. Isn't this true?
9: Well, Guruji explained to him that he was following the example of Guru Nanak. And he told him how it was his duty to take care of the Sikhs, both spiritually and physically. I love my Sikhs, and they love me. I cannot stop them from saying these things with such love. It is by saying these things that love expresses itself in words. It is only natural. I have never told anyone to call me a true emperor. In Guru Nanak's house, God is the only emperor. Well, Jahangir, he heard this, but he was not satisfied. And they went to their different tents. Later that day, a poor young grass cutter from that area had heard the Guru was nearby. He immediately came to the Guru's camp.
13: Is the true emperor here? I heard he is near. Please tell me where the true king is.
9: One man thought that the young grass cutter was talking about Jahangir.
15: Oh, yes. The emperor, he's sitting right over there under a shade tree.
9: So the grass cutter ran over there and put a penny in front of the emperor. And he fell at his feet and he prayed,
13: Oh, true emperor, true king, all other kings are false. They rule for but a short time. Your rule is forever. Wash away my karmas. Bring me into your house of light. It is you who gives true protection. And it is you who saves.
15: Jahangir looked around and he said,
14: "Whoa, this man wants me to bless his soul and to save him from spiritual darkness. I do not have that power. How can I save his soul? Why, I can't even save my own life."
15: Well, in that moment, he saw for himself that it was only because of the love of the Sikhs that the Guru is called the true emperor. And he admitted to the grass cutter,
14: "I am not the true emperor. I am a false king. The true emperor is over there."
15: And he pointed to where the Guru's tent was, and the grass cutter picked up his penny and he ran to where the Guru sat.
13: "Oh, my sweet Guru, may I be at your feet."
15: And Guruji blessed him.
13: "Oh, my beloved Sikh, my brother, always be sweet and humble in your words and in your actions. Love everyone and hate no one. Work honestly and share whatever you have. God is with you every moment of your life. Remember God in every moment. Obey the teachings of the Guru. You will be happy in this world and in the next world."
15: Well, all kings, rulers, and emperors are under God's power. So recite the name of God and become satisfied this way. Be around the saints and find God within.
10: 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Whenever we take a trip, we listen to SeekNet stories in the car. 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
16: The story of Baba Deep Singh. Let us go back together a long, long time ago to a far-off place called India.

0: There lived a wise old man who loved God and Guru with great devotion. He served and advised all who came to him with a smile on his face and in his heart. His name was Baba Deep Singh. But in these times, other men lived who were neither kind nor merciful. They had come to this beautiful land of India to kill, to burn, to steal, to force their will. We call them Mughals. The entire country of India was crying under their cruel rule. They had even captured the Golden Temple, which is the house of Guru Ram Das, a very beautiful temple where Sikhs come to meditate, to chant, to sing the praises of God, and to listen to the Sri Guru Granth Sahib. When Baba Deep Singh heard the Mughals were in the Golden Temple, he picked up his huge sword and walked into the street. He called all the Sikhs from the village. He then drew a line on the ground with his sword and said,
1: "I will not rest. I will not stop until I am inside the walls of the Golden Temple."
0: Though Baba Deep Singh was very old, he was very brave and very strong. And so he then said,
1: "All those who want to fight with me to save the Golden Temple, step on my side of the line."
0: One by one, every man in the village joined Baba Deep Singh. They took their weapons, swords, bows, arrows, muskets, shields, kirpans. They put on their armors and began to walk toward the Golden Temple. After walking a long time, they finally met the enemy. The Mughals had a huge army, and there were only a few Sikhs, but they fought and fought with great courage, killing many enemies, many of them also dying. But they continued to fight, always moving toward the Golden Temple. Baba Deep Singh was the strongest. Many enemies died and fell wounded around him under the blows of his huge sword. Suddenly, the Mughal general himself came face to face with Baba Deep Singh. He was a great and brave soldier. And so the two men began to fight, and around them was a great circle of awe and fear. With a great blow of his sword, Baba Deep Singh struck the other man. But at the same time, the Mughal general cut off Baba Deep Singh's head. They both fell to the ground, dying. But now, a Sikh kneeled near Baba Deep Singh and said,
2: "Oh Babaji, you made a promise you would not stop until you had reached the Golden Temple to save the honor of our Guru's house. And here you have laid down to die, far away from the Hari Mandir. How can you break your promise?"
0: Although his head was cut off, Baba Deep Singh heard these words, and he stood up. He picked up his head. He put it back on his neck with one hand and grabbed his sword with the other. He then started to fight again, killing many enemies, always walking closer to the Golden Temple. When the Mughals saw a dead man picking up his own head and starting to fight again, they became very afraid and all started running away. This was too much for them. They knew how to fight men, but was this a man? This giant who could not be killed? When Baba Deep Singh got close to the Golden Temple, he stopped, and taking his head, he threw it way up into the sky with all his strength, and it sailed through the sky towards the Golden Temple for several miles. It finally fell and landed inside the walls of the Golden Temple.

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1: This is the last story. I can't wait to hear it.
2: This is the story of Bhai Amar Das Ji merging with a guru. Bhai Amar Das Ji had just performed a miracle which was not pleasing to the guru. But he apologized and the guru forgave him. On their way back to Khadur, the guru's home, the guru and his companions stayed with the devotee.
3: Guruji, bless my soul and visit my house.
2: The guru answered the man's devotion and blessed him with happiness.
3: I have nothing but gratitude.
2: While they were at his house, Bhai Amar Das Ji also blessed him.
4: The true guru will give you a son. Your son will be a saint.
3: Oh, thank you.
2: Everyone was surprised.
5: Oh, Amar Das has taken the role of the guru, but the guru is right here.
6: Yes, he's predicting the future and granting children. The servant's acting like the master.
2: Bhai Amar Das thought about it.
4: Have I made another mistake? Guruji, again, I have acted like a fool. Please forgive me.
2: This time, the guru comforted him.
7: My light is in you. From now on, just think about what you say first.
2: When they got back to Khadur, Bhai Amar Das continued to serve with all his heart. The guru himself became the guru because of his supreme devotion.
7: Satyanam, Satyanam, I live only to obey the master. Satyanam, Satyanam.
2: Bhai Amar Das also showed great devotion that never decreased.
4: Satyanam, Satyanam.
2: Bhai Amar Das was now 73 years old, and he vigorously performed all services, even hard labor. Guruji publicly announced his love for his supreme devotee.
7: Amar Das will save uncountable people. The eyes which see the saint of the true guru are blessed. The hands that serve the saint are blessed. The feet that walk the path are blessed. The ears that hear divine praise are blessed. The mouth that avoids slander is blessed. Always speak the truth and sing the Guru's words.
2: Every half a year, the Guru would give shawls of honor to his Sikhs. He would tie them around Bhai Amar Das Ji's turban. Bhai Amar Das would never take them off. People thought he was crazy, but really, he was very devoted and only thought of service. One day, Guruji said,
7: My life is coming to the end of its cycle. I will be going soon.
2: The Sikhs didn't want him to leave.
8: Guruji, please stay longer so we can hear your teachings and be happy.
7: The saints of the true Guru are like clouds. They take a body to help the world and bless people. The body is a vessel which will always die. A rich man drops old torn clothes to put on new ones. A saint drops the aging body to get a new vessel.
2: The Sikhs ended their worries and were enchanted by the Guru's speech. It was at this special time the weather turned dark. On a winter night, the clouds hid the moon. It rained all night. Cold wind blew. Lightning flashed. And everyone stayed cozy in their homes. Just 3 hours before sunrise, Guruji told his sons,
7: Water. I want water.
2: No one answered. The Guru shook them awake.
9: What?
7: I want some water.
9: What time is it?
2: His sons checked in the kitchen and told him,
9: Oh, Papaji, there's no water here. It's too early.
7: Still, I want water.

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1: We'd have to journey all the way to the river. It's too early, and there's a huge storm out there.
2: Yeah, forget it. I'm going back to sleep.
3: The sons went back to sleep. But Amar Das saw this.
0: Oh, great king, your slave will be happy to get water.
4: Amar Das ji, this is no work for you at your age.
0: Your service has made me young.
3: Bhai Amar Das immediately put the large water pot on his head and left for the river. He walked for miles with the cold wind blowing, stinging rain on his skin. He treaded through mud and deep puddles in the dark night.
5: Omkar Satnam Kartapur Nirbol Nirver Akal Murit Ajuni Sebang Gurprasad Jap Adasach Jugadasach He Be Such.
3: Many times he almost slipped.
5: Nanakahose Be Such.
3: But as if the angels helped him, he continued on his errand without falling. When he finally reached the river, he found that if he filled it to the top, it was too heavy to lift out of the river. So he got in the river himself and submerged himself completely in the water to put his head under the pot. He got out dripping wet with the full pot of water on his head. In the dark night, there was no way to find the right way back. He came upon the weaver's house. Next to the house, there were holes in the ground the weavers used to do their work. Bhai Amar Das tripped in one of the holes and fell down hard. But without concern for himself, he did his best to make sure the water didn't spill. He managed to not spill the pot of water. The weaver and his wife heard the commotion.
6: Let me check outside. There may be a thief.
3: And his wife said,
7: It's no thief. It's Amaru, the crazy man who never sleeps. He is homeless and lowly. He roams around doing endless errands.
3: Bhai Amar Das showed his patience and didn't mind if she slandered him.
5: Satanam, Satanam, Satanam.
7: And what kind of guru would make a 73-year-old man do a fool's errand in a dark storm like this?
3: But he could not take insults to the guru.
0: You have lost your mind.
4: You have lost your mind.
0: That is why you can speak about the guru like this.
3: And he continued onward to bring the water to the guru. He ventured through the muddy, cold, wet darkness and finally reached the guru's house. He had passed his final test of devotion. The guru joyously hugged Bhai Amar Das ji. The next guru had been selected. In the meantime, the weaver's wife had gone crazy. They went to several doctors, but no medicine could cure her madness.
6: Why doesn't any medicine work? We have tried everything.
3: So they came to Guruji.
6: Guruji, my wife has insulted your servant, and afterwards she has lost her senses.
3: The guru said,
4: Amar Das has done great service, and his work is approved. His words prove to be true. He shall have spiritual and worldly power. Where Amar Das tripped, a green tree shall grow there. This woman shall recover. Whoever serves Amar Das will get their heart's wishes. Will get their heart's wishes. You called him lowly and homeless. He shall be the home of the homeless.
8: The homeless.
4: The honor of the honorless.
8: The honorless.
4: The strength of the weak.
8: Of the weak.
4: The shelter of the poor,
8: of the poor,
4: the finder of the lost,
8: of the lost,
4: and the liberator of the captured,
8: of the captured.
3: Everything the guru said came true. Guru Angad called for a ceremony and announced Bhai Amar Das ji will sit on the throne of Nanak.
4: Everyone bow. My family, you, my sons, bow to Amar Das.
9: Bow to Amar Das.
4: All my beloved Sikhs, Amar Das is the true guru.
9: Is the true guru.
4: Whoever will be jealous of him will be sad. Whoever will serve him will be happy in this world and exalted in the next one.
3: Soon, Guru Angad left his body. And Guru Amar Das now stood as a savior for the people of this world in the dark age.
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13: Yeah!
14: This is the story of Baba Atal. All the sons of the gurus were given a lot of respect by everyone. They were always called Baba, even though they might be just young children.
15: Baba Atal Rai was the son of Guru Har Gobind, the sixth guru of the Sikhs, and he was born in Amritsar on December 22, 1619. Mata Nanaki was the name of his mother. Baba Atal was a very, very spiritual young man. And he was an unusual child, wiser than his years. Deeply religious and meditative, he was usually very active, alert, and he loved to play sports. While playing with the other children in the streets of Amritsar, he would tell his playmates many wise things and very imaginative stories. Even in the company of his elders, he would say very wise things and talk about serious topics. People called him Baba Atal, partly because he was the son of the guru, but also for his very mature wisdom, even though he was such a young child. Guru Har Gobind loved all of his children, but he especially loved Atal Rai. He would often hold his son on his knee and say to him,
16: "You have been blessed by God with many powers. Don't waste them away on little things."
15: And young Baba Atal would reply solemnly and say,
17: "The power that I have only comes from you, the Guru. You are the treasure of spiritual bounty."
15: There lived in Amritsar a Sikh named Gurmukh, who had an only son whose name was Mohan. He was about the same age as Baba Atal. Both of them loved playing together, and they played a game with a bat and a ball.
18: Okay, here we go! And go! Pass the ball.
15: Sort of like baseball.
18: One
15: day, they were playing, and they played all the way to dark, but still they weren't finished with the game. But it had gotten too dark, and it was Baba Atal's turn to bat. Baba Atal wanted to finish the game, but they decided that it was too dark, and that they would continue the game the following morning, and both boys went home. But that night, Mohan went to bed and didn't know that there was a snake in his room. And that night he was bitten by a cobra. He cried out and awoke his parents, who rushed to him.
19: "My son, what's the matter? Why are you screaming?"
15: But they found that he had already been bitten by the deadly snake.
20: "Dear God, my son, what happened to my son? Doctor, somebody call a doctor!"
15: A doctor was called for, but it was no use. The cobra's poison had done its work, and young Mohan died that night of a snake bite. The following morning, Baba Atal got up early, said his prayers, and when the sun rose, he went outside with his ball and bat in hand, looking for his playmates. They all came, but where was Mohan?
17: Where's Mohan? We can't start playing without him.
15: He wasn't there, and the game couldn't start without Mohan. Baba Atal and all of his friends went to Mohan's house and found Mohan's parents crying.
20: He died.
15: Mohan's body was lying on the floor, covered with a white sheet, and the parents were crying long tears.
20: Cobra.
19: My son.
20: He died. He's dead. Died of a snake bite.
15: Baba Atal then said,
17: "No, look, he's not dead. He's only faking because he doesn't want to play the game today. It's my turn and he doesn't want to give me a turn to bat."
15: Baba Atal went over to where Mohan's body lay, and he put the end of his bat next to Mohan's body and said,
17: "Get up, Mohan. Stop messing with us. Say Wagadu, open your eyes. Don't be lazy, get out of bed."
15: And look what happened. Mohan got up there and then, as if he had only been asleep.
1: Wagadu.
15: And then he said,
1: "I'm sorry for oversleeping. I forgot about our game."
15: Baba Atal and Mohan then left the house and went out to finish their game of baseball.
18: Go! Nice! Run! Run! Run! Run! Run!
15: Mohan's parents and everybody else were amazed and overjoyed.
20: My son, what's going on? He's been dead all morning. That's impossible. My God, it's a miracle. A miracle has happened.
15: The news of this miracle spread like wildfire through the city.
20: The son of the Guru, Baba Atal, has brought my child back to life. It's a miracle.
21: Oh my God, wow. He's alive. Can you believe it? He can raise the dead. Oh, it's amazing. I can't believe what's going on.
15: And soon Guru Hargobind came to know of it. The Guru was seated on his throne with all of his devotees around him, when a Sikh came in and cried with delight,
22: "He's brought him back from the dead! Baba Atal has brought him back from the dead! God is great! Waheguru! What a miracle!"
15: Telling the Guru about the miracle that Baba Atal had done. Everybody in the Sangat shouted with joy, and they said, "As is the Father, so is the Son, a treasure of miraculous power." But Guru Hargobind was not pleased. He had always said,
23: "We are not to do miracles."
15: He believed that no one should interfere with the will of God, and that miracles were for God to do only. He said,
23: "It has always been Baba Tal's custom to control his power. Now whenever someone dies, the people will come to Baba Atal to bring him back to life. And who will he decide to raise from the dead, and who will he refuse? Everything is in God's will. We all have to pay the consequences for our actions. We all have to live out our futures as given to us by God."
15: Meanwhile, Baba Atal didn't even know how much commotion he had caused, and he spent the whole morning playing ball. When he came back after the game to see his father, he went straight to sit on the Guru's knee, like he always did. But when he saw Guru Hargobind's face, he knew that he was in trouble. The Guru said to his divine son,
23: "Atal, no one should interfere with the will of God."
15: Baba Atal listened to the scolding that his father gave him with downcast eyes, and his heart was filled with sadness. He bowed his head and said,
17: "Oh, Father, great Sadguru, may you live for ages. Yeah. Now I'll go to Sachkhand myself."
15: Saying that, he left the house. He didn't go home, but made his way through Amritsar and sat down at the sacred tank at Kolsar. Kolsar was a favorite spot of Baba Atal. This pool is situated right next to the Hari Mandir Sahib and was named after Bibi Kolan, who lived nearby. Baba Atal was full of sorrow at making his father mad, and so he took a dip into that pool of nectar. Then he went and walked around the golden temple 4 times. Then he went back and sat down next to the tank of Kolsar. He put his chin on his bat, resting it there, recited the Japji with his eyes closed, gazing at the golden temple.
17: Ekankar Satnam Karta Purak Nirbho Nirvair Kal Murit Ajuni Sebang.
15: And then his soul left his earthly body. He was barely 9 years of age, but he let his soul go back to God. Guru Hargobind soon learned about Baba Atal's departure from this world. He told his family and all of his followers not to shed tears. He said,
23: "We all have to die. This is the will of God. What is pleasing to the immortal Lord, that is good. We mortals should accept that happily. Baba Atal's name shall live forever. And it is by the grace of the immortal God that at the age of 9 years old he gave up his mortal body."
15: Shortly after the events that day, a visitor was in the Guru's court. The visitor was a good spiritual man, and he noticed that Guru Hargobind was totally at peace and calm, even though his son had just died. He asked,
1: "Oh, Guruji, you don't seem sad at all. Tell me, Sache Patsha, how does the death of someone close to you, like your own beloved son, how does that affect you?"
15: Guruji drew some lines in the sand with a stick. Then he erased all the lines with his foot and said,
23: "That, my friend, is how emotionally affected I am when someone drops their mortal form."
15: The man bowed in respect to the great Guru. "Great are the saints of God who are always attached to the Nam. May we all merge with our Creator and be liberated." Waiguru Ji Ka Khalsa, Waiguru Ji Ki Fateh.
17: My name's Amrit Nam. I listen to the SeekNet stories every day. Download the app to enjoy them all.
0: Who is our Guru? That is what we're going to talk about right now. It is one of the most important stories that there is. The story of Gur Gaddi. Do you know what Gur Gaddi Day is?
17: That's the day we have a parade.
2: I love Sikh celebrations.
0: And do you know what Gur Gaddi Day is celebrating?
2: When the Siddhi Guru Granth Sahib became our only Guru.
0: You got it halfway right. Our Guru has 2 forms, and the Granth Sahib is one of them.
17: Really?
0: Yes, the Guru Panth and the Guru Granth.
17: I thought we just have one Guru. I don't understand.
0: In order to understand that, first we have to talk about the beginning of everything.
17: Like everything? Like the Big Bang?
2: When the universe was created?
0: Yes. Before all of creation, there was one vibration. That's quite a revelation. The Big Bang was when the one vibration separated into different sounds.

0: And from there, all physical things also separated. And everything was created. Inside everything is vibration. The earth has its own vibration. So do the sun and the moon. And so do you.
1: I have a vibration?
0: You, me, and everything that exists. At our very root, we're all vibration.
1: Wow, like everything's God's song.
0: Yes, shabash. You have said it beautifully. And we call this original vibration the Shabad Guru.
1: So it's like God is sound.
0: Perfect. And the Shabad Guru contains all the wisdom of the universe. It has always existed, it will always exist, and it was the teacher of Guru Nanak.
1: So the vibration is the Guru's Guru?
0: Yes. One time, a powerful yogi asked Guru Nanak,
2: "Well, young man, you seem to know everything. Who is your master then?"
0: And Guru Nanak said,
3: "Shabad Guru Surat Dunachela. The Shabad is my Guru. I am a disciple to the strum of its sound."
0: This is true for us too. Through all of our lifetimes, Shabad Guru also teaches us to be masters, to sing our song perfectly. The Shabad Guru is the greatest master above masters.
1: When I think of a master, it's a wise person in a temple. It's hard for me to imagine that a vibration is a master.
0: That's okay. It's a difficult truth for anyone to understand. The gurus themselves spent hundreds of years to demonstrate how to live in this vibration.
1: I have a question. I don't understand what you said about there being two forms of the guru.
0: The original sound, the Shabad Guru, always teaches us through the two forms of the guru. The one form of the guru is the physical body, and the one is the written form.
1: Still hard to understand.
0: I'll explain. During the time of the fifth human Satguru, Guru Arjan Dev Ji, all the writings of the different saints, bhagats, and gurus were brought together in one binding. This is called the Ad Granth, the written guru. It captures the essence of the Shabad Guru, the truth of the universe.
1: That must have been a lot of writings.
0: There is 1,430 pages of writings. And by reciting it, our souls are satisfied. Guru Arjan Dev Ji was so beautiful and so perfect.
4: Narayan, Narayan.
0: He seemed Narayan to be the very form of God on earth.
4: Narayan, Narayan, Sadhsang Narayan, Barangbar, Narayan Gayan, Narayan, Narayan.
0: When Guru Arjan Dev Narayan finally finished putting the Ad Granth together, he taught us,
5: "This is not just writings. This is a living guru. It is supreme. I am just a humble servant. The Ad Granth will take my place, and I will sleep on the floor."
0: From then on, Guruji would lay on a sheet on the ground and sleep there while the Ad Granth stayed on his bed.
1: Wow, Guruji really respected the Ad Granth.
0: So who was the Guru? The Ad Granth or Guru Arjan Dev Ji?
6: Well, both, I guess.
0: You got it. Back then, in the Guru's time, there was both a Guru in the physical body and also the written Guru.
6: The two forms of the Guru.
0: Exactly. And it's still the same today.
1: But wasn't Guru Gobind Singh the last human Guru?
0: No. The Guru continues to live in the physical body. This is called the Guru Khalsa, or the Panth. Do you remember the story of Vaisakhi when the Panch Pyare answered the call?
1: Yes, they gave their heads. That's how the Amrit got created.
0: Yes, those Panch Pyare who passed the ultimate test, Guruji said to them, just as Guru Angad passed the test of Guruship from Guru Nanak, you five have done the same. I pass the Gurgadi to you, my sons. We are now the same. You are my form, and I am your form. And Guru Gobind Rai meant what he said. He asked the Guru Khalsa for their blessing. Exactly as you have received the Amrit, may you now offer it to me. And they did bless him with Amrit. Humanity had reached its highest evolution as Khalsa. The Khalsa is the Guru. The Guru is the Khalsa. Sometimes the Khalsa would give orders to Guruji and he would obey. And sometimes, well, most of the time, Guruji would give orders and they would obey.
6: Guru Gobind Singh obeyed them?
0: Absolutely, he obeyed them. I will tell you about when Guruji not only confirmed the Panth as Guru, but also he obeyed them. One time, there was a tremendous battle. At one point, everyone had died. Guru's sons, the princes Baba Jeet Singh and Baba Jujar Singh, had died as great heroes. Guruji was left with just five Khalsa warriors. The five and Guruji were surrounded. There was no way out. They had to fight against thousands and thousands of enemies. Let us charge forward and never turn our back. Always be fearless. It was at this crucial time that Guru Gobind Singh decided to officially confirm the Khalsa as Guru. Whenever the Gurgadi, the Guru's throne, is passed on, there is a ceremony where the next Guru will receive some items and will be circled around three times. Guru Gobind Singh gave them some items. He gave them his own personal weapons, and he removed his kalgi, his crown of feathers, and put it on the Khalsa. Then Guruji circled around them three times. In the five, I shall always be present. When the five meet, they are the master of masters. And then he called out, Vahe Guruji ka Khalsa!
7: Vahe Guruji ki Fateh!
0: The Gurgadi had been passed to the next Guru. From then on, the physical body of the Guru would be the Guru Khalsa, the Panth. My four sons were my children from flesh. You, my beloved Khalsa, are my children from sound. Now that he had passed the Guruship, he was ready for the end.
8: May I die fighting in the battlefield, always hungry to sing God's praise. Now it's time for the final battle. Guruji was about to jump into the fight, but the Guru Khalsa had a different idea. They said to each other,
9: "We are warriors and we don't know retreat, but we need Guruji to live."
10: "I don't mind dying, but I agree. Everything will be lost if Guru Bitta also dies now."
11: "But Guruji especially does not know retreat. He will never run. What can we do?"
12: "There's always something we can do. We are Khalsa. We're also the Guru. Now we have to act like it."
3: "By thy divine grace, let us speak with the great Guru now."
0: They came to Guruji with bold hearts and folded hands.
7: "Vaheguruji ka Khalsa!
13: Vaheguruji ki Fateh!"
3: "Pitaji, we have something very important to say."
12: "There are countless warriors who would instantly give their lives for you."
11: "But there's only one Guru like you who can create more Khalsa like us."
10: "We know it is against your instinct to retreat,
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8: "Oh, beloveds, just as you, my children, have sacrificed your lives, it is now on me to do the same."
3: "Your sacrifice shall be that you live."
11: "We are the Guru Khalsa."
12: "We are the Guru Khalsa.
3: 5 of us have gathered in the name of the true Guru.
11: And we command you."
3: "We command you."
12: "We command you to survive."
11: "To survive."
3: "To survive."
8: "Oh, my Khalsa, I am very proud of you. The Pant has spoken. You have given your order, and so shall it be."
0: Guru Gobind Singh obeyed their hukam. "So here's the plan. I will go out this way. You two will go the other way." Even though he would be alone, chased by thousands and thousands of enemies, Guruji did escape, and he did live to the next day to create more Khalsa for the future.
14: Bole Soneha Sat Sri Akal.
9: Vaho Vaho Gobind Singh Ape Guru Chela.
10: Vaho Vaho Gobind Singh Ape Guru Chela.
3: Vaho Vaho Gobind Singh Ape Guru Chela.
0: So you see, the Guru Khalsa is the same as the Guru himself. They live in the same vibration of mastery. All of them together are merged in the original vibration, the Shabad Guru.
1: They're singing the same tune.
0: Very good. You have said it perfectly.
1: My grandma always calls me Khalsaji.
6: Does that mean we are the Guru?
0: You are the sons and daughters of Guru Gobind Singh and Mata Sahib. They love you, and they are always there to help you live your destiny. The Guru Khalsa is always more than one or two people to be the full body of the Guru. The beloved Pant are fearless and have pure hearts. They live by Guru's discipline. They are full of nectar and love.
1: Wow!
0: Waheguru! Okay, back to the story. That is how the Pant received the Guruship. And now I will describe the Gurgadi of the Granth.
6: The Ad Granth.
0: Ah, you remember. While there are other Granths, the writings of Guru Gobind Singh, which are given the same respect, for this story we will talk about the Ad Granth. Guru Gobind Singh was pleased with his beloved Khalsa Panth He had been with the Khalsa long enough to see that they were bold and confident in their status as masters. He was satisfied that they were mature enough to perfectly stay in the vibration. His Khalsa were just like him, and his mission had finished. So he allowed circumstances to end his human life. And he announced,
8: "It is now time for me to return to the realm of truth."
10: Dasam Pitaji, what will we do without you?
0: Now that humankind had understood their own greatness as the Khalsa, it was time for the final teaching.
8: I have merged myself into the Panth, and now it is time for me to merge into the Granth. Daya Singh, bring the Sri Guru.
0: Bhai Daya Singh brought the Ad Granth.
15: Ready.
0: As he had done before with the Khalsa, Guru Gobind Singh placed some items in front of the next Guru. He circled around the Sri Granth and bowed down. The Gurgadi had been passed.
8: I infuse my living spirit into Sri Guru Granth Ji. Ang Sang Waheguru.
10: Great is the Guru.
11: Great is the Guru.
16: Done, Sri Guru Granth Sahib Ji.
11: Done, Sri Guru Granth Sahib Ji.
0: Bhai Daya Singh wrote down what the Guru had said at that time.

0: Whoever accepts the Granth and the Panth as the Guru, all of their generations are saved.
1: Now that Guru Gobind Singh had passed on the Guruship to the Panth and the Granth, he let his human life end.

0: Guru Chela.
1: Wherever the Guru Granth sits and the Guru Khalsa is present, Guru Gobind Singh himself is always there. And many other warrior spirits come with him.
2: If we ever have a question, we ask the Guru Granth Sahib by taking a hukam.
1: Yes, the written Guru enlightens our mind.
3: If we ever want to see the darshan of Guruji, we look to the five Khalsa.
1: Let us try to become like them. From the Shabad Guru came the 10 Gurus. Then came the Guru Panth and the Guru Granth. All to lead us back to the Shabad Guru, the original vibration.
2: This is inspiring.
3: This is empowering.
1: Let us dedicate ourselves to understanding and singing the Guru Shabads, putting them deeper into our hearts.
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1: Okay, ready?

0: Let us live with discipline and devotion, always perfecting ourselves as Khalsa, always moving closer and closer towards mastery, closer towards humility, towards love, closer towards our beloved Guru. Hail to the Guru Granth! Hail to the Guru Panth! Guru Gobind Singh says,
1: Apna po shri khana sahi sopa.

0: I have merged my form into the Khalsa. My second form is the Guru Granth. Speak with the true Guru through the Shabad. Pronounce, sing, and chant the Naam. If you have the darshan of the Khalsa, you will have my darshan. When you sing the Shabad from the Guru Granth, you are speaking to me. Just as there are 12 months, I have 12 forms. 10 forms of Nanak, the 11th is the Khalsa, and the 12th is the Guru Granth. The power of God is alive in the Guru Granth and the Khalsa Panth. Servant Gobind declares the victory of the true Guru. The Granth is the form of the Guru.
1: Waheguru Ji ka Khalsa, Waheguru Ji ki Fateh.
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4: The Boy with Soft Hands. Once upon a time, Guru Gobind Singh taught us a wonderful lesson about our own hearts. Guruji was teaching the Sikhs, as he always did, and there happened to be a rich boy there who really wanted to serve the Guru. Of course, Guruji knew what was in the boy's heart, and he announced to everyone,
0: "I am thirsty. Who will get me water?"
5: "I will!"
4: the boy exclaimed before anyone else could answer. Then the youth left to go get the water.
5: I knew I'd be able to show who I am. I'm awesome. I'm a winner.
4: Soon enough, the boy proudly came back with a glass of water. Guruji said,
0: "My son, your hands look very soft. What do you do for work?"
4: The boy said,
5: "Well, my parents have a ton of money, so I don't need to work. Whenever I want something, I ask a servant for it."
4: It's true. His parents spoiled him. They never even had him do chores or even clean his room. He had a very soft and easy life. Other people did everything for him.
0: "You never work?"
5: "True king, you are such an inspiration. You are the first person I've even thought of serving. This is the first time I've gotten water for anyone."
4: Then Guru Gobind Singh continued teaching without drinking the water. Eventually, someone asked,
6: "Guruji, you asked for water. Now you're not drinking. Aren't you still thirsty?"
0: "I will not drink this water. It is dirty."
4: Well, the boy did not understand.
5: "True king, I promise this water is not dirty. I clean the glass myself. Then I put the water directly from the well. It is pure."
0: "Your hands have dirtied the water."
4: The boy was surprised.
5: "Oh, don't worry. I clean my hands first. I brought it directly to you. There's nothing that could have dirtied the water. It really is pure."
4: Guruji said,
0: "Hands are made pure by doing service. Your hands are dirty."
4: Then Guruji spoke to everyone there.
0: Listen, fellow Sikhs. If you do not work or serve others, it is like you are filled with dirt. If you are filthy, who will want to be near you? Your feet are made pure by going to see your guru. Your hands are made pure by service. It is our lifestyle to serve the Sangat. This is very important.
4: These words pierced the boy's heart.
0: Your hands are made pure by service. This is very important.
4: He had always been a good boy. But he realized he wanted to be more than that. He was no longer comfortable just receiving from others. The boy bowed his head, and he made a decision.
5: From now on, I will not just be a taker. I will also give. I won't just let people serve me like I'm royalty. I will also be a humble servant.
4: He also decided to stay with the Sikhs. He started waking up early in the morning, which he'd never done before. And he would take a cold shower. He would do his spiritual practice.
5: Jep,

0: Then he would go to the Guru's kitchen and serve people food.
1: Dal Vaheguru, Dal Vaheguru, Dal Vaheguru. Do you want some water, G? Would you like some water? Do you want some water too?
0: Scrub pots. Sweep the floor. And clean the dishes. He did this every day. And it deeply changed how he was.
1: Vaheguru, Vaheguru, Vaheguru, Vaheguru, Vaheguru, Vaheguru, Vaheguru, Vaheguru.
0: He was now more connected to himself and to his family and community and to God.
1: Vaheguru.
0: Some time had passed, and Guruji again saw him in the Sangat. He smiled.
2: I am thirsty. Who will get me water?
0: Just like before, the boy volunteered right away.
1: I will bring you water.
0: As he left, he thought,
1: wow, I can't believe I get to serve the Guru like this. I feel so blessed. Vaheguru.
0: When the boy brought the water, Guruji looked at his hands, which were now rough and stained from work. He could see the boy was more humble. He could also see the water was different than last time. It had the vibration of love and service. This was because the boy's heart was shining now. Smiling, Guruji said,
2: now this is pure water.
0: And Guruji happily drank the water. Right then, the boy felt a connection with Guru Gobind Singh he hadn't felt before.
2: Ang Sang Vaheguru.
0: And his heart filled with more love than ever.
1: Vaheguru.
0: You see, when we let other people do everything for us, we become spoiled and our hearts don't shine. Remember the first Guru, Guru Nanak? Even though he was old, he worked the farm, digging the land. No one is too special to do hard or even dirty work. Even if you're a child, your work is to do well in school and learn. And your service to others can be taking care of your mom and dad and your family. So make your soul happy. Make your guru happy. Work hard and serve others.
2: Vinaseva trigahatha pair hornhifla karani pir murida pirhadi sukha sadgura sarani. With your head, be humble and bow to the guru. With your eyes, do not look towards other people's things. Instead, look to your guru. With your ears, listen with focus to the guru's teachings. With your tongue, sing guru songs and chant guru's mantra.
1: Wow, I'm happy to learn from Guru Gobind Singh. Now I want to serve. I'm gonna help my mom wash the dishes tonight.
3: Welcome to the life of a young car named Jind. Today is Jind's first day at her new school. Jind might look like a regular girl, but she is far from normal. Jind does so much bhat, reciting of the Naam, that she actually has the superpower to travel to other realms. She is just finishing up her morning nitna before going to school.

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1: Jen, it's time to go now. We're running late for school.
2: Coming, Mom!
3: Jen grabs her backpack and runs into the car. The car pulls into the school building.
1: I know you might be scared to go to your first day at a brand new school. Just remember, Guru Pure Meri Rakhlei. Guruji will always protect you.
2: Thanks, Mom. I'm Guru Gobind Singh Ji's daughter. I have nothing to be afraid of.
1: Shabash, Betty. 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

0: It's like we've got a weird one this year.
1: Hey, new girl, what's that thing on your head?
2: Do you have something hidden in there, towel head?
3: The girls start touching her Jastar, laughing while trying to untie it. It becomes a little undone, and Jin gets angry.
4: Hey! Stop! Back off!
2: Answer me. Why do you have that thing on your head, weirdo?
3: And as the girls bully her, Jin feels so helpless. She wants to lash out at them. Part of her wants to cry. She thought,
4: I hate this. I just want them to disappear.
3: But then she remembers what her mother told her, that Guruji always protects her, and she prays.
4: Oh, Waiguji, please transport me to a person or place that will give me strength and inspiration.
3: And by a great blessing, her ability activates. Jin found herself in a realm full of light and music.
4: I feel so calm in this place.
3: Dazed, she looked up at a radiant Sikh woman.
4: Who are you? And where am I?
5: We are in the realm of the Shaheeds.
4: What's a Shaheed?
5: Shaheed is a martyr, someone who willingly dies for the truth. My name is Sharankor. I am a daughter of Guru Gobind Singh, like you. He told me that my story will help you. What's wrong, little sister? What happened?
4: I went to my first day at a new school where no one looks like me. Some girls came up to me and started undoing my dastar and making fun of me. I was upset and didn't know what to do. So I asked Vaikru to guide me. What's your story?
3: Bibi Sharankar looks deeply into Jin's eyes and starts talking.
5: I lived in a time of war.
3: Jin can see the life of her new friend come alive as if it was on TV.
5: When I was 16 years old, Guru Gobind Singh Ji left Anandpur, and the enemy army was determined to wipe us Sikhs from the earth by killing Guru Sahib.
6: Exterminate them!
5: Guru Ji, his elder sons, Baba Ajit Singh Ji and Baba Jujar Singh Ji, and a few dozen of the beloved Khalsa ended up near where I lived. They were in a fort called Jamkor. And the imperial army, with hundreds of thousands, surrounded them like an island of peace in an ocean of fire.
7: Praise to the Deathless One.
5: In groups of five, the great Khalsa would ask,
7: Guru Sahib, we would like to volunteer next.
8: Bless us with Shahidi, that we make use of this life.
7: And fight with faith and victory.
9: You are blessed. Do not fear for a second, and you will go straight to the lap of Guru Nanak. Remember, never turn your back.
5: Just as the rain plunges into a lake, the Khalsa charged without hesitation and merged into a Galburg. Their souls passed the heavens as easily as a bird flies in the sky. My heart was so overwhelmed with the beauty of it all. I just wished so much that I was in the fort with them. I made a promise to God that I would be just as fearless. Guru Gobind Singh Ji, I can't just sit on the side and watch. Please bless me with the same Shahidi as your sons. I heard a gentle voice inside.
9: My beloved daughter, I am proud of you. Be ready. You will join me very soon.
5: I knew whose voice it was. I felt so big, like I was the queen of the world. Guruji and the few who survived moved on to another location, the enemies never

0: caught them. In the end, the dozens of Khalsa perished in the battlefield and went to the realm of the Shaheeds. It was then that I knew what I could do. I could give their bodies a proper funeral pyre. It was dark and cold, but I brought all the wood. It was hard work, but Guru's Barney gave me strength. One by one, I carried the bodies of my brothers and put it on top of the wood.
1: Wow, they must have been so heavy. You were so strong and incredible. But I have a question. If you lit the pyre, wouldn't it create a huge fire? Wouldn't the enemy see it and come back and catch you?
0: Yes, I knew they would come back to kill me, but I had promised to be fearless, and the way I could serve was to honour my brothers as the heroes that they were. You see, Jindaji, we all know what is right in our hearts, and even though the world doesn't see it, our soul does. A life of cowardice is not worth much, but life, and even death, with courage. Now that is priceless.
1: It's not the life you live, it's the courage you bring to it.
0: Very true. I didn't care if I lived or died. I knew what was right. I lit the pyre and recited Barney properly. Japji Sahib, Ik Onkar Satnam Karta Pur. Though the Mughals perhaps didn't see the beauty of souls being liberated, they did see the flames of the pyre.
2: Whoa, is that smoke? Do you see that?
3: Yes, and it's coming from the direction of Chamkor.
2: Who would dare to pay respect to the Sikhs we just killed?
3: Turn around, men! We will march back and eliminate whoever it is.
0: It didn't take too long for them to close in on me.

0: No, it's just a woman. I will take care of her myself.
1: He didn't. Instead, I easily took care of him.
2: Whoa, it looks like she can fight. But she won't be able to beat me. Ha!
1: Guru gave me strength. I beat the next one, and then several more. I never forgot Guru, even for a moment. I can't describe what it is like to be in an extreme situation while remembering Guru. Being inside of Guruji's power and blessing, I can only say that I knew in my bones it didn't matter what happened. I felt I wasn't alone. Eventually, I was overwhelmed and disarmed. They threw me into the fire as well. Then, I found myself here in this realm, and Guru Sahib was already here, waiting for me with the most loving hug.
3: I can see it now. To the world, it looks like you suffered a tragedy, but you experienced something totally different.
1: Now you are clear. And it's the same with you. When you called upon Guru Pita, you didn't know what to do because you felt disempowered. Now how do you feel?
3: I feel like I have all the power in the world.
1: The power comes from Guru. Keep your connection with us by living in Sikhi.
4: Then Jinkar sees the sons of Guru Gobind Singh appear. Behind them are many more shaheeds.
5: We are there with you in your moments of sincere devotion, and we will be with you in times of need. Never hide. Show the world who you are.
3: I don't think that I can ever fear again.
5: Very good. But if you do ever fear again, then it's time to sing warrior songs.
3: Okay, which song is that?
5: We have many songs.
1: I think this is a good one for us to sing right now.

0: A corner.
1: Now, go back to your life.
2: And you'll be there with me.
1: You don't need warriors to join you in this situation. You just need to be a warrior yourself. But we will be there in a time of need as your life goes on. Go now. Do what you have to do. And do it with faith. You shall be protected, and we will be victorious in bringing light to the world. That's the meaning of our fateh. Waheguru ji ka khalsa,
2: Waheguru ji ki fateh.
3: And just like that, Jind transports back to school in the middle of the teasing and bullying.
4: Answer me. Why do you have that thing on your head, weirdo?
3: Again, she feels anger and sadness. But this time, she also remembers that she has nothing to fear. She remembers her strength.
2: Your words are like weapons, but I am not afraid of your swords and arrows. Even if your words could kill me, I won't change who I am. I won't change who I am.
5: Whoa, she's more intense than I thought.
3: Jind feels more and more confident as the bullies recognize her strength.
2: I am the daughter of a spiritual king. This on my head, this is my crown. I don't care if there are thousands of you opposing me. I will not give up. I am not going to try to fit in, to be like everybody else, because I was born to stand out. But if you want to be friendly, then we'll have no problem.
3: The girls look at Jinkar in awe.
5: Wow. Well, we've just never seen anyone with that on around here.
4: I mean, besides the bad guys in the movies.
2: You're not watching the right movies. All of my uncles and my dad and my mum also wear the stars. My family works hard and helps the community when they're in need. If you are hungry, you know who to go for help. They'll be wearing the stars. I wear it to remember that I'm not just sweet, I'm also strong. I'm a warrior princess and I'm here to help others.
4: Wow, I didn't know that it had such a deep meaning.
5: Yeah, that actually sounds kind of cool. Yeah, I'm impressed. We judged you wrong. Sorry about that.
2: I wish that we all grow to be strong and sweet women who bring light to the world. I'll be happy to get to know you all, if you want.
5: You seem to know a lot. We'll also like to get to know you better.
4: Would you like to sit with us at lunch today? It would be a great opportunity for us to get to know more about you, and for you to get introduced to our new school.
2: Sure, why not?
3: And all of the girls walk away together with a new understanding. When we connect with Shaheeds like Bibi Shedankar, there is nothing in the entire world that can change us or scare us.
1: We are always ready. We Shaheeds are here to protect the Guru's beloveds. Stay strong with your love of Sikhi. We will be there for you.
3: We can always remember that Guru Gobind Singh is our father and Mata Sahib is our mother.
6: ਖੁਸ਼ੀਆਂ ਦੇ ਜਕਾਰੇ ਬੁਲਾਵੇ ਸੋ ਫਤਿਹ ਪਾਵੇ ਸ਼ਹੀਦਾਂ ਸਿੰਘਾਂ ਸਿੰਘਣੀਆਂ ਦੇ ਮਨ ਨੂੰ ਪਾਵੇ ਸਤਿ ਸ੍ਰੀ ਅਕਾਲ।

0: Zignet presents Stories for Children.
1: This is the story of Kada, the cannibal, and how he was saved. One time, as Guru Nanak, Bala, and Mardana were walking in their travels, they became lost. Actually lost on purpose from the Guru. He knew where he was. They came to this huge big forest, very dark, very thick with trees and shrubs, and no one around. Because the people in that area knew that within that forest was a very, very vicious man. He was a cannibal. A cannibal is someone who eats other people. Very, very, very bad and gross. And they knew to stay away. But Mardana, Bala, and Guru Nanak went into the forest. And they had gone a ways into the deep, deep, dark forest. And of course, Guru Nanak found a tree to sit under, to meditate, a beautiful tree. Mardana bowed and said,
2: "Oh my Guru, we are very hungry. I will go and see if there are any berries or fruit we can eat in the jungle."
1: Mardana was always a little bit hungry. The Guru said,
3: "Yes, Mardana, go. But be careful."
1: So Mardana headed out through the forest, looking here and looking there.
2: Sat Naam Vaheguru, Sat Naam Vaheguru.
1: And Kada saw him from his cave.
4: Ah, there's my supper. People are coming by finally. I will have some real meat to chew on.
1: He'd only had to eat berries and nuts, and he was very hungry. He always kept his big pot on the fire, bubbling with oil. Hot oil to cook his food. He took his rope and went and grabbed Mardana, tied him up, and began to take him to his cave. And Mardana did not scream and yell, but in his mind he was thinking,
2: "Waheguru, Waheguru, Waheguru, Waheguru, Waheguru, Waheguru,"
1: praying to Guru Nanak in his mind. And of course Guru realized that Mardana was in trouble and needed him.
3: "Come Bala, let us go find Mardana. He needs us now."
1: So Mardana was in the Kada's cave. Ooh, he was really worried. He saw the bubbling oil. He saw him cutting up roots and things to add to it. He thought,
2: "Oh no, I'm going to be boiled like a potato pakora in hot ghee."
1: So then he looked up and he saw two more people coming. And he thought,
4: "Oh, what a lucky day. I will have food for a very long time. Two people for my pot."
1: And he grabbed another rope and he headed out. But as he ran towards Guru Nanak with this lust and hate in his mind and heart, all of a sudden he realized he hit the light of Guru Nanak's aura and it all was gone. He couldn't even think of doing anything wrong. And he was just helpless. And he fell at the Guru's feet and he said,
4: "What has happened to me?"
1: And then he looked up at the Guru's face and he said, "I knew someone would come to save me. Because when someone does really bad things in their heart and their minds, they're not happy." He was most unhappy, lived all alone. No one would come near him. Everyone feared him. There was no happiness in his life. And he realized in the light of Nanak what this meant, what his life had been like. And Guru Nanak took his hand and lifted him up and said,
3: God is all compassion and forgiveness. Change your ways. If your honesty is pure and you really, truly want to change, you will be forgiven. All things come from God and all things go to God. The heavens believe in your future. You are a child of God. Everyone is a child of God. You belong to God. You shall be forgiven.
1: And Kada said,
4: please teach me. Remind me of the truth.
1: And Gurus did. Of course, in the meantime, Bala had untied Mardana.
4: Oh, thank God the Guru is here. I'm saved.
1: But the Guru stayed. Kada, who never took a bath, who never washed his hair, who was such a wild, scary-looking man, he changed totally. He had beautiful hair. He tied his turban. He put on beautiful clothes that Guru Nanak had for him. And he left that forest and walked all throughout the land, helping people and kind to people. And no one ever knew that that was the same scary old cannibal, because he never was that again. And to the end of his days, he was devoted and loved the Guru.
0: That was a really nice story. For more, go to seeknut.com/story. I'm excited about hearing this new story. Let's listen together.
5: Once upon a time, there was a group of men and women from every religion. There was also a young child who was there as they were talking with each other. They were talking about all kinds of important subjects. And they were discussing how the universe is. One of the religious leaders honestly expressed himself.
6: I am a Christian. I know there is only one way to God, and that is the way I preach.
5: Then another lady spoke honestly.
7: I'm a Hindu, and I know of a God that is much older and wiser than your God. Blah, blah, blah, blah, blah.
8: I am Jewish, and God is universal. What all of you don't understand is blah, blah, blah, blah, blah, blah, blah, blah, blah, blah, blah, blah, blah.
3: Dear respected company, I am a Sikh. And it is my duty to inform you that none of you know what you were talking about. God is...
9: No, no, no. I am a Muslim. This is all wrong. God is... da da da da da da da da da da da da da.
5: All these knowledgeable people were discussing these deep matters.
6: Blah blah blah blah blah
8: blah blah blah blah blah blah blah blah blah blah.
5: And then the child spoke up and said,
10: what are all you people talking about?
3: What?
5: For a moment, everyone became really quiet.
10: You're all talking from your heads. God is in our hearts.
6: Huh. Holy mackerel, that girl's telling the truth.
3: Yeah, that's very true. That's
9: true. Yeah.
3: Mm-hmm.
8: Huh.
5: The adults thought they knew a lot, but they forgot that God is here, right now, in this moment.
8: Oh, yeah. Okay.
5: Now, instead of talking, the people closed their eyes and breathed. They began to relax. And they began smiling to each other.
3: I love you guys. You're just so...
6: You know what?
4: Why don't you come over for dinner tonight?
11: Oh, I do have a really lovely smile.
4: I see your soul shining
7: through your eyes.
4: You are lovely.
11: Yeah.
5: They understood that we're all children. We're children of the one God.
12: Aww.
5: Who lives inside everyone and everything in the universe. Some of us children have different religions, just like we have different houses and different families. We have different ways of talking about God, but we will have a lot more fun if we play nice with each other and see God in each other's eyes. Everyone began feeling more. They began laughing and hugging each other.
6: I just feel so much compassion right now.
7: I'm having so much fun. We're just one big happy family.
9: I feel the voice of God filling this place.
8: From the beginning of time, we have always been one.
9: I'm just so humbled to feel God's greatness.
5: The heavens are like our parents, and they want us to have fun playing with each other. Let's respect each other's way of thinking, and always remember that we come from the same place, and we will return to that same place.
10: God lives in each moment. God is full of freshness.
5: We always chant the Nam and keep our hearts innocent. The Guru says,
3: Satya Parameswar Nitnava, the true Lord is always fresh and new. 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

that was a really good story. Do you want to listen to another one? I really like listening to stories on CD. 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

0: Nothing in this world lasts forever. Everything is temporary. Well, there is something that does actually last forever. Do you know what that is? Truth. Truth lasts forever. And the teachings of the true guru are perfectly true. And do you know what happens when the world is confronted with truth? The world freaks out. So you can imagine how much the world freaked out with Guru Arjan, who wrote banis like Sukhmani Sahib, and who compiled the whole Ad Granth, because he delivered the ultimate truth to the world. The worst ugliness and violence of the world came for him. But he knew these forces would come, and he accepted it as part of God's will. The world used two main people to create this drama of ugliness and violence. One was the emperor, and one was a person in the emperor's court. His name was Chandu.
1: I am a royal courtier. I made it to the top. Aren't I so powerful?
0: Well, Chandu thought he was a really special person because he got himself in a high position in the government.
1: I have more power than almost anyone in the country. Behind me is the power of the emperor.
0: Chandu had a daughter who he considered like a possession, and he wanted to marry her to someone he thought would be good enough.
1: Now who should I give my daughter to? Which young man comes from a good enough family? A high status family?
0: A long time passed, and Chandu couldn't find anyone he thought was good enough.
1: Curses! There's no high level families who have boys! Though someone did say that there's a guy named Arjun who has a son. Some people think he's a guru or something. He's not really high status enough, but people do give him donations, so his house is kind of rich. I guess I'll stoop down and offer my daughter to his house. Well, it really is my only option. But what a gift to him. He would be so lucky to even have a chance to marry into my family.
0: Of course, Guruji had no concern for worldly status. And knowing Chandu was full of anger and ego, he turned down the marriage proposal.
1: How dare he? He should be begging me, not turning me down. I will teach him a lesson.
0: Chandu became infatuated with proving that he was greater than the guru. He started working with others who also made themselves enemies of the guru's house. People who even tried to kill the guru. But no one even came close. God always protects the saints.
1: Nothing is working! But I will make Arjun submit somehow.
0: Now, the other person the world used in this drama was the emperor. He wasn't sure about the house of Nanak.
2: Some say the guru is a true saint, and they're probably right. Others say he's a rebel against my empire. I just don't like how everyone gives him money. I'm the one who collects the taxes. But then, what if he really is a saint?
0: The emperor's son didn't accept him as the ruler, so he hated his own son. And he made an order.
2: My son is a rebel against the throne. He is now banished from the kingdom. No one is allowed to host him or help him in any way. And that's the law now.
0: the worldly drama rolled on, and the prince visited the guru.
3: I was heir to the throne, but now I'm just a poor exile. Perhaps I can just travel to some faraway land and live my life there.
0: Guruji gave the guest mercy.
4: You are welcome to stay here. Eat and rejuvenate.
0: After a few days, the prince left on his travels. Out of compassion, Guruji handed him 5,000 rupees.
4: Take this money to help you on your way.
3: Sahib, you are not only wise, but so generous. Thank you, great soul. Great is the guru.
0: When Chandu heard about this, he was really happy.
1: Perfect! Finally, I will win! The emperor will be furious when I tell him how the guru helped the rebel prince. This is going to be easy!
0: The emperor was told an exaggerated story about how the guru had defied his orders.
1: Sire! The guru is conspiring with your enemy. He gave a ton of money to your exiled son, like hundreds of thousands of rupees. He's also your enemy now. How will you punish this rebel?
2: Summon the guru to my royal court.
1: What a wise decision, my liege.
0: With all this drama building like a storm, Guru Sahib stayed at peace, always meditating. He accepted this drama and made plans for the future. He passed on the guruship to his son.
4: Train him in languages and martial arts. My son will become a great warrior one day.
0: After saying goodbye to his wife and giving a final message to the Sikhs, Guruji traveled to the capital city to meet the emperor. And when he arrived, people loved him. A huge crowd surrounded Guruji wherever he went. Chandu saw that everyone treated him like royalty. He didn't like that. So he hurried to tell the emperor.
1: Oh, great ruler, the guru is in your city, and he is having everyone worship him. He's arrogant, and he does not care about your authority. He must be punished.
2: Maybe he should be punished. Also, maybe he is a holy man, and it would be a sin to hurt him. Well, Wazir Khan, bring him here.
5: Yes, sir, I will go right away.
0: Wazir Khan served the emperor, but he was also a devotee of Guru Arjan. Wazir Khan went to where the people were gathering, and when he saw the guru, he humbly bowed.
5: Done, guru. You are great, and your teachings are great. Hearing your words, my pain has been destroyed, and my life has been lifted to the clouds.
0: Wazir Khan then told his own story.
5: I had a terrible sickness. There were no doctors or medicine that could help me. I couldn't sleep at night. I was in constant pain. Then one day, I heard a Sikh of yours sang something. I felt better for the first time. It was the Sukhmani Sahib that you wrote. The Sikh was kind enough to come and recite Sukhmani for me every day. It was the only thing that made me feel better. But when the Sikh left, I would start to get worse again. Eventually, I learned to recite Sukhmani Sahib myself. Now I sing it every day and I am cured.
0: Everyone was humbled to hear about this miracle of the Guru's Bani and the true power of Sukhmani Sahib.
5: Unfortunately, I have only bad news though. Chandu spread so much poison about you. Now I've come to take you.
4: Don't worry. That's why I came here. Actually, I've been waiting. Okay, time to go.
0: So Guruji went to meet the Emperor, who showed him respect.
2: Please, sit. You were summoned here, so we can ask you why you helped my son. And so you can pay the consequences. But, while you're here, I'm so curious to hear what you have to say about God. You are a great holy man. Answer me this. Which is the true religion? Hinduism or Islam?
0: Even though the Emperor could do anything to the Guru, and Chandu certainly wanted to do the worst things, Guruji treated them like any soul. He taught them.

0: Ram, and Muslims call God Allah. Only those who tune into the divine will understand the secret of God. I promise you the God of both religions is one. Thinking of the differences just creates conflict.
1: Guru Arjan Dev continued speaking the ultimate truth to the emperor.
0: You have to feel the divine, the wise speak.
1: That's what the true Guru does, teaches all souls. Finally, Guruji finished by giving three keys to freeing the soul.
0: Whether you are a Hindu or Muslim, you can cross the fearful world ocean if you do these three things. 1. Accept God's will and don't see any difference between pain and pleasure. 2. Practice renouncing your body. See that you are a soul and not just a body. And 3. Meditate on Sat Nam. Do these things and you will meet God. You will clean the dirt of lifetimes and you will become enlightened.
2: Very interesting. I can sense a light from you, O great Guru.
3: Sire?
2: I mean, it's getting late. We shall continue this tomorrow. Wazir Khan, assist the Guru out.
1: Once the Guru was gone, Chandu took the opportunity.
3: Sire, if I may, don't be fooled by his nice words. He doesn't respect you. Just give me permission to punish him, and you won't have to worry about him anymore.
2: Well, we said we would talk again tomorrow, and he is a very wise man, so...
3: But he... I mean, your greatness, your majesty, you are wise, and you know very well that he defied you by helping your rebel son.
2: That's right. That really does anger me. Why did he help my son? I should ask him why he...
3: Ask... No, I will take care of it, sire. You have more important things to do. You shouldn't be worrying about this one simple man. In your great wisdom, sire, you don't want everyone to disobey you like he did. That would ruin the whole empire.
2: We definitely can't let that happen.
3: Yes, yes, yes. We must teach him a lesson, so everyone will respect you as the king. Just give him to me. It is for the good of the country.
2: Okay, you're right. I'm busy anyways. Go ahead, you can take care of him.
3: Yes, yes, yes, sire. Oh, I will take care of him.
1: Chandu immediately ordered several soldiers.
3: Take out your swords, grab the Guru, and bring him to my house. Now!
4: Okay, swords?
5: Yes, sir.
1: As Guruji was brought to Chandu's house, he was in the same mood as always. He was always meditating, no matter what was happening.
3: Close the doors. Don't let anyone in or out.
4: Okay, doors?
3: So, Mr. Big Shot, who people worship, what do you think now, huh? The Emperor has given me the order that either you pay 2 lakh rupees or you will be killed.
0: I did not help the prince to defy the emperor. I helped him because he was in need. I will not agree to pay any fine for simply helping others. I did what God willed me to do.
3: I don't care what the emperor's reasons are to punish you. You turned down my marriage proposal. What? You think you're better than me? Well, you're not. I'm gonna prove who's more powerful, And now the Emperor has put your life in my hands. I can do anything I want to.
0: I also do not accept your marriage proposal. I stand by my original decision. My son is already engaged to marry
3: me. You will accept my proposal, or I will kill you. You'll see tomorrow.
1: Chundu stormed off in a rage. Guruji was calm as ever. The next day, Chundu gave the same ultimatum: accept the proposal or die. And Guruji gave the same answers. And when the whole day passed and Guru Sahib continued to be peaceful and content, Chundu got more and more angry.
3: Guards!
4: Yes, sir.
3: Don't allow him to eat a bite of food or drink a drop of water. And don't let him lay down. He can't sleep. Not until he breaks.
4: Okay, no sleep.
0: From now, I will not eat, sleep, or drink.
3: Yeah, you won't.
1: The next day, Chandu's rage went to a new level.
3: I will make him submit to me if it's the last thing I do! Guards, fill a huge pot with water and boil him in it.
4: Okay, Mr. Chundu.
1: Chundu left in a rage. The guards lit the fire under the pot. And before they could try to force him, Guru Sahib got in the pot himself. But the fire didn't want to boil the water. It didn't want to hurt the guru. A long time went by, and no one knew that the water wasn't even warm. Chundu went to bed that night, wondering,
3: why didn't he scream in pain?
1: When he woke up in the morning, he had a new idea.
3: I know. I will get sand and I will heat it blazing hot. Then I'll have the sand poured on top of him.
1: So that day, they brought the guru outside where they would heat the sand. The burning sand was poured on top of Guruji, who continued to meditate and didn't complain at all. Was Guru in pain and just didn't show it? Or was he above such experiences? When the heat blisters appeared on Guruji's skin, was it because he made them appear so it would look like he's not doing a miracle? No one can understand what was happening inside Guruji's heart and mind. All people could do was see that his skin was burning, and he didn't move an inch. Some Sikhs saw this.
6: Oh, my sweet, sweet guru. We can't bear to watch you be tortured anymore. If only we could take your place instead.
0: You have not understood one thing. I am the cause of causes. This is my game. It is my time to leave this world. It is for me to suffer this, and it is for you to stay calm and not freak out.
1: The horrible torture continued throughout the day. What was happening to Guru Arjan Dev was so brutal, it sent shockwaves through the realms. The king of the gods and an entourage of angelic beings came to see the guru's state. Even they were shocked, and after they left, they couldn't stop talking about it. The torture continued until the night came.
3: We will continue this tomorrow. You shall submit.
1: Different miraculous beings also felt that something was happening to the all-powerful guru. A master named Gorak showed up, and he brought along 84 yogis with all their miracle powers. When they appeared to where the guru was, they caused the guards to faint and go unconscious. Master Gorak spoke to Guru Sahib.
7: I salute you, your worshipfulness.
8: Adis.
7: You have the power to end this drama. You could eliminate these evil people in the snap of a finger.
9: Eliminate these evil people.
7: But you don't. I believe they should be eliminated. If evil in this world is allowed to treat a perfect saint like you in this way,
9: a perfect saint like you,
7: then all evil will be empowered and all saints will be at risk. Better I destroy this evil now.
9: We can destroy them now.
0: It is not our way to play into their anger. Also, saints should not fear anything. Whatever happens, we fully accept it. Leave with my message. Do not worry over the loss of the body.
1: Master Gorik and the yogis accepted this and disappeared.
7: Great is the Guru.
9: Dun dun Guru.
1: While the guards were still unconscious, the peers, the Muslim saints who also had miraculous powers, showed up. The peers gave their respect to the Guru and said,
10: "We can kill these enemies instantly if you only give us the permission."
0: "Why do you see others as different? Understand that there is but one soul. Seeing differences is not the real thing.
10: We accept your wisdom, but still, why are you allowing yourself to go through this great pain?"
1: Now, it's hard to imagine why Guru Arjan Dev would purposely let himself be tortured like this. But he did have reasons, though maybe we don't fully understand them all. Maybe you will realize more of his reasons that no one has thought of yet. When they asked him why he allows such great pain on himself, Guruji said,
0: "There are many reasons why I have to leave my body in this way. As time passes, you will understand more. I wish to bring everyone to the truth with these actions."
1: The peers accepted Guru's words. Then he commanded them,
0: "Go back to wherever you are from. Don't get in the way of my game."
10: Great are you.
1: When the peers left, the guards woke up. The next day, Chandu came up with another evil idea.
3: "Now we'll burn him on a huge skillet. Guards, heat up this large plate and make him sit on it."
4: "Okay. We can do, sir."
1: Before they could do or say anything, Guru Arjan himself got on top of the burning hot plate. Again, he didn't move or flinch. Guruji was in a state that is hard to understand. There was a great spiritual light surrounding him. When we meditate on the Guru, we can touch that light. Chandu got more and more angry as the whole day passed, with Guruji not showing that he was suffering.
3: "This is your last chance. If you don't submit to the marriage proposal, I will kill you."
1: Then Chandu promised that the next day he would use another torture method, where a cow skin is wrapped around the body and left to dry in the sun, shrinking and crushing the body. Instead, when the morning arrived, Guruji said,
0: "It has been 5 days I have gone without food, water, or sleep. Let me bathe in the river."
1: Chandu thought the Guru was giving in.
3: Yeah, finally, he's starting to give in. Once he feels the cooling water, he'll want more comfort, and he will finally submit. Then everyone will know that I am greater than he is.
1: Guru Arjan was escorted out. His feet were totally blistered from all of the burns. He slowly, slowly walked to the river with some Sikhs. After splashing himself with the cool water, he sat and recited Japji.
0: Ikumkar Satnam Kartapurak Nirbho Nirve Akal Murat Ajuni Sepam Guru Prasad Jap Ad Sach Jugad Sach Happy Sach Nanak Hosi P Sach Soche Sochana Hovai Jesuchi Lakvar.
1: The Sikhs joined in. The light that was there was difficult to understand, and Guru told them,
0: I have achieved what I wanted to. It's time for me to move to the world beyond.
1: Then he gave some final instructions for the next guru to not be sad for his death and to start a new tradition that from now on Sikhs should also be warriors. Then the guru said he would merge into the environment.
0: Do not cremate my body. Instead, offer it to the river. My feet will be the south and my head will be the north. If you want my darshan, have the darshan of this river.
1: Many beings from different heavens and realms were in the sky. Some beings started playing musical instruments, and others sang in rag. Some were dancing to the beat. All were praising the great Guru. Master Gorakh and the yogis all came. All the peers arrived again. Many mystical creatures and elemental beings were there. There were so many of them, with all their vehicles and all their people. Everyone was impressed by how large the crowd was. They were all talking about how there is no one in the universe like the Guru. And they invited him to leave the earth and come with them. Guruji did leave his body, and all the spiritual beings followed him. As he rose to higher and higher realms, they followed him as far as they could. Those who could go higher would follow the Guru that far. In the end, the Guru went to the highest place, and no one could follow. Back on Earth, Chandu found out that the Guru had passed away.
3: You mean I failed to make him submit? I really thought this would work out for me.
1: When everyone heard the news, they all gathered together and created a raft for the body. They laid silk clothes over Guruji's body and sent it into the river. It floated down a little, and then Guruji's body disappeared from the raft, and he merged.

It's definitely hard to imagine anyone suffering more than Guru Arjan Dev. But remember this. If you are ever in a time where you feel any kind of pain, do not think it's a punishment. Just accept that it's happening. When that pain burns you, it is like you are being heated on your own little hot plate. Then imagine yourself moving onto the Guru's hot plate and sitting in his lap. And how can you do that? You can listen to and recite Bani's like Japji and Sukhmani Sahib. You can imagine that the Guru is with you, going through the same pain that you are. Remember, whatever your pain and suffering is, go through it with Guru Arjan, and you will be filled with light. Waheguru Ji Ka Khalsa, Waheguru Ji Ki Fateh.

0: I want to hear this new story. Will you listen with me?
1: Once a man went to a friend's house for a visit.
2: Hello? Are you there?
3: Hey!
4: Oh, welcome! Welcome, my old friend. So good to see you.
3: Oh, man. Well, it's really good to see you, good buddy.
4: Oh, jeez. Very good. Come in, come in.
3: I will.
1: He stayed for a few days, and they had a nice time together.
3: Well, you know, it's been great, but it's been a couple days. I really think I should be leaving now. But it's always great to spend time with you.
4: Hey, you know what? I have an extra horse. The horse never gets ridden. Take the horse.
3: Oh, I couldn't take your horse from you. I'm fine. I don't mind walking.
4: I'm quite serious.
3: I'm really good at walking.
4: I'm serious. I want you to have this horse. It is a gift to you.
3: You are the most generous man. This is too much. You don't have to...
4: You know what? I won't let you leave without taking the horse now. It's a gift. Take it. Please take the horse.
3: Well, it looks like I have no choice now. I cannot thank you enough. Thank you.
1: The gentleman was overjoyed. He gratefully mounted the horse, waved goodbye.
2: Goodbye.
3: Goodbye, bye.
2: Yeah!
1: And rode away. After about 10 days, the man returned on the horse.
3: Hello?
1: He was warmly received again, and his friend said...
4: What happened?
3: Well, it was funny. I was on my way to Pin City, and, well, here's what happened. What? Hey, horse! Why are you turning? Wait, go straight. What are you doing? Now we're going backwards. That's where we came from. I don't want to go that way. Why don't you listen? And then the horse came right back here.
4: Ah, that's all right. That's all right. This horse was born and raised here. He's attached to this town, to my house, my spouse, and everything else here. I completely understand. But just remember, I gave him to you. Now he's yours to take wherever you will.
1: The man said,
3: I understand, and I'm so grateful. Thank you.
1: So he stayed on there for one or two more days, learning more about the horse and how to handle him. And once again, he mounted and went away.
2: Yeah!
1: Ten days passed, and he suddenly appeared at his friend's house one evening.
3: Well, I guess I'm back again.

0: Come in. Well, I'll get you something to eat. What happened this time?
1: Well, the same thing happened. I had gone to a couple different towns. All was well. I was happy. And then... What? Oh, no. Not this again. Yeah, go forward. No, you're going backwards. No. Yeah. Turn back. No. I tried everything I could, but the horse wouldn't listen. He wouldn't stop until we got back to your house again.
2: When the host realized what was needed in the situation, he said,
0: "Let us teach you how to deal with this horse, hmm?"
1: Well, if you could do that, that would be great. God, thank you.
2: During the next month, he was given all the training necessary to handle the horse. This time, when he left the town, he was gone for good. He never came back.
0: Great journey, my friend.
1: Thank you.
3: Farewell. Have a great journey.
1: Bye.
2: As they stood waving goodbye to their friend for the last time, the host questioned her husband. She said,
4: "What was our responsibility in this situation? I mean, you were overly kind to the guy. You gave him a horse. Then he came back here twice. Then for a whole month, you had to give him training and everything."
0: If one receives a gift, they may not know how to use it. They may need a little help, a little training to make it useful. Whom should provide that help?
2: In the same way, God gives people the gift of the mind, but they do not always know how to use it properly. So, he also has another responsibility, and that is why God has to send God people to just give that training, so that the horse mind may not bring you back to your own disaster.
1: Yeah! Now that I'm trained, I can go anywhere I want to go.
5: Wow, that was a great story. Do you want to listen to another one? Now I'm going to go color my SeekNet coloring book. You can get one from SeekNet too.
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7: Do you ever feel sad because no one understands you? Do you ever feel that there's something wrong with the world and there's nothing you can do about it? Do you ever feel that there's no reason for you to be here or that you don't understand why you're here? Well, if you ever feel like that, that's the time to listen to this story. This story is about a young man who also didn't relate to the world. His name was Teg Bahadur. He was a spiritual prince from the house of the Guru.
8: Everything in this world is false. It is all just Maya.
7: He had four older brothers and one older sister. His father was the sixth guru, Guru Hargobind, and his mother was Mata Nanki. Mata Nanki always saw how Sri Teg Bahadur didn't have any friends. He spent most of his time alone in his room.
8: Life is like a dream. None of it goes with us when we die.
7: Whatever was happening, he didn't care.
9: When visitors come, the other brothers are hospitable and introduce the guru's house to them. They behave like proper princes. But my son, Teg Bahadur, he doesn't do anything. He just wanders around alone.
7: As his mother, she wanted him to be a leader like his eldest brother, Baba Gurditta.
9: Gurditta? just takes care of everything. Not only is he so spiritual, like a beautiful saint, he is also a great warrior. He will surely be the next guru and will sit on the throne of Nanak. I am so proud of him.
7: However, Baba Gurditta left his body before he would have become the next guru. That's when the guru's wife started worrying more.
9: Now that Gurdittaji is gone, the next son is Surajmal. He also knows a lot. He takes care of our house. Everyone likes him. There's Ani Rai, who has always been super joyful.
7: The next brother was Baba Atal, and you already know how he left the world as a saint.
9: I just wish that the youngest son, Tegh Bahadur, could make me proud like the other brothers do. It seems like he doesn't like anything in the whole world, and he doesn't give love to anyone.
7: But there was something that even a spiritual woman like her didn't understand. She didn't see how deep her son really was.
8: Everything in the world is temporary, except for the glory of the Naam and the sadhana of the saints. These last forever, and so does the guru of the world.
7: She also didn't understand why her husband, the guru, would give such respect to her younger son. For example, sometimes Tegh Bahadur would come very quietly and sit near the guru.
8: If I am so blessed to have the darshan of such a saint, all my problems will go away.
7: He wouldn't speak, and he wouldn't look up. He would just put his hands together and look at the guru's feet. While some might think it looked awkward, Guru Hargobind would treat him with great affection.
10: Tegh Bahadur, sit here next to me.
7: Sometimes Guru Tegh Bahadur would be standing there not looking up, and Guru Sahib would grab his arms and pull him close to him.
10: Oh, my beloved son, come here. Sit on my lap.
7: This confused Mata Nanki.
9: Guruji gives even more respect to him than he does to the other brothers. I don't get it. Next time I get the chance, I will ask why.
7: Now this was when Sri Tegh Bahadur was about 18 years old. The young man, who was now very tall, quietly came in to have darshan of his father, the guru. He kept his eyes low and never looked up. The guru pulled him close with affection. Mata Nanki thought,
9: this is just the kind of thing I don't understand.
7: Some people, even if they're very nice people, just don't see who you truly are. Actually, only a great master can see how truly beautiful you are. And we're about to see how Guru Hargobind, the great master, saw his own quiet son. When Tegh Bahadur left the room, Mata Nanki Ji finally asked the guru,
9: "Oh master, please help me to understand. My youngest son, well, he's very simple. You have other sons who are more aware of what's going on. They take care of everything. The ministers meet them with honor. But no one knows who my youngest son even is. He's always quiet and alone."
7: Guruji was amused by her question.
9: "Why do you show the most affection to him? Have you noticed good qualities in him? I can't figure this out. Please, bless me to know the truth. What is the secret of why you give him this special treatment?"
7: First, Guru Hargobind reflected her own thoughts back to her.
10: You think he is simple? But it is your thinking that is simple. How do you come to think like this?
7: Then Guruji addressed the different stories she had made up about her son to tell herself. He revealed the truth that no one could see.
10: You think he knows nothing. He knows everything. And even though he knows everything, he stays silent because his heart is full of patience.
7: Mata Nanki was surprised. She'd never thought about him this way.
10: You think he doesn't have good qualities? He has every good quality.
9: Oh.
10: There's no one else in the world like Tegh Bahadur.
9: Okay.
10: It is because he is full of virtues that he deserves great respect.
9: Wow.
7: What she didn't know was that Tegh Bahadur could also hear everything that was being said. He was right outside the window, getting on his horse. Guruji could see him through the window and smiled at him.
10: That is but one reason I give him affection.
9: There is more?
10: Now listen to the second reason I give him respect. One day he will be the father of a son who is the greatest warrior. He will be blazing with light, and he will destroy the enemies. He will fight many battles and will grind the tyrants to dust. He will spread the greatness of the name of Sri Nanak, the guru of the world.
9: I will have a grandson?
7: Mataji was so happy. This was more than she could have hoped to hear. And there was more.
10: A grandson who will be a super being. He will be an incredible dynamo who will make Degh and Tegh, charity and martial arts. He will spread the light and glory of all the gurus, and he will bring relief to every corner of the earth.
7: Mata Nanki was beaming with excitement now. Tegh Bahadur had actually been a supreme master in his previous life. He was such a cosmic being, it's hard for us to understand or describe. In this young life, it was the first that he had ever heard this prediction about himself. He kept listening as his beloved father, the Guru, continued to give his blessing.
10: Your son, Tegh Bahadur, will not only sit on the throne of Nanak, he will be the Guru's Guru. Because of who he and his strong and devotional wife will bring to the world, he is more respected than all humans and all angels. He is the greatest of the great. That is why I respect him so much. That is why I speak to him with the utmost sweetness.
7: Mata Nanki was deeply humbled. She folded her hands together as she pictured her future grandson as a great warrior. Now she saw that her son has a treasure of virtue that he will pass on to her grandson.
9: I pray, may it all be true.
7: The heavens were also listening as Guruji spoke. They knew Sri Tegh Bahadur very well. They meditated with him all the time, so they weren't surprised by any of this. But they were joyful that the truth was being spoken. Guruji said one more thing to bless the ears of Mata Nanki and Sri Tegh Bahadur, who were listening with deep attention.
10: May he be blessed with such a great warrior that everyone will praise him. Bless Sri Tegh Bahadur that within this house there will be great wealth, royalty, and estates that will go to my grandson.
7: Mata Nunki was beside herself. She couldn't have imagined a greater destiny, and she couldn't wait for her grandson to be born. Teg Bahadur heard all of this, and then he rode off to his favorite meditation spot to relax there. He was totally at peace.
0: Waheguru.
7: Of course, everything Guru Sahib had said came true sooner or later. Remember when I asked if you ever feel there's no reason for you to be in this world? Well, listen carefully to this. If you didn't have a reason, your soul would not have been born. You have a destiny, and the Guru knows what it is. Even if right now it feels like you don't have a purpose. Remember that Teg Bahadur continued to not be noticed by the world for almost another 20 years. He and his wife spent most of the rest of his life meditating deeply before it was his time to become the Guru. They did very difficult meditations together.
11: Ik Omkar.
7: For the next almost 20 years, they worked hard on themselves every day. They were preparing for their destiny. And later, he became the Guru.
8: Friends, do not waste your precious life. Use your time to meditate and vibrate on the divine.
7: Maybe no one would have expected this quiet young man would one day be followed by great devotees.
12: The Guru has shown me the meaning of life.
7: By wealthy people.
13: I would donate all my wealth to him.
7: By warriors.
14: If he only asked, I would give my life.
13: Great is Guru Teg Bahadur Sahib Ji.
7: Maybe they wouldn't see that one day he would be able to inspire the hearts of even people who used black magic.
15: At first I wanted to destroy him, but then I realized his great power. Now I bow to him as my Guru, and I will live righteously from now on.
7: No one would have expected that he would make history that would be remembered forever, and that his son would do even more. You see, we all have a destiny. And when we don't know what to do, it's time to become quiet, to meditate. If you take a glass of water and put some dirt in it, all of the water becomes muddy. But if you let that water sit, the dirt falls to the bottom of the glass and the water becomes crystal clear. So now is the time to meditate, to go deep within yourself. It's time to become friends with your own soul. You absolutely have a destiny. So be patient and keep connected to Guru Teg Bahadur. He understands you. He knows you. He knows your heart even better than you do, and he sees your greatness. So use your time well and become his friend.
8: Beloveds, get to know the one who is always with you.
7: When you feel your devotion to God, he will be right with you. Remember the story of Makhan Shah? Well, just as Guru Teg Bahadur carried Makhan Shah's ship through that terrible storm and saved him, Guruji can carry you through this life and deliver you to your destiny. So grab a hold of his feet and don't let them go. The Guru says,
16: ਕਟ ਕਟ ਮੈਂ ਹਰ ਜੂ ਬਸੈ ਸੰਤਨ ਕਹਿਓ ਪੁਕਾਰ The dear Lord lives in each and every heart. The saints have spoken this truth.

0: Says Nanak, meditate and vibrate upon God, and you shall be taken across the terrible world ocean.
1: The story of Makhan Shah and Guru Tegh Bahadur Sahib. There once was a rich merchant named Makhan Shah. He was sailing on a large ship on the ocean, transporting merchandise from one port to another, when a furious storm broke out. The ship was thrown around on the savage sea. Masts were broken. Sailors were thrown overboard. Enormous waves hit the ship. Makhan Shah realized that the storm was going to sink the ship. He began to pray to God and all saints to help save his man and his ship. In vain, the storm continued to rage. Finally, he said, "If there is a light on the altar of Guru Nanak, may it come to my help. I promise a gift of 500 gold pieces if our lives are spared." All of a sudden,

0: and all the sailors were saved. Makhun Shah was very grateful. He knew in his heart that his prayer to the Sikh Guru had saved him. He thought, I have made a promise, and now I must keep it. The Guru saved me. I promised him 500 gold pieces in my prayer. I must now find him to give him his due. And so, he immediately went to Amritsar, where he thought the Guru lived.
1: No, good sir, someone said. The Guru lives in the town of Bakala.
0: And so Makhun Shah and all his men left for the town of Bakala. When they arrived there, he asked, Excuse me, which house does the holy Sikh Guru live in? Where can I meet him and touch his lotus feet?
1: Well, he lives, sir, we ourselves do not know. There are 26 men who claim to be the new Guru. All are of the Sodhi family. Each one could be the Guru. They all look and talk very holy, but we cannot tell which one is which. So we treat each one of them as the Guru. You should just go and bow before every one of them. Then you will be sure to meet the one true Guru.
2: What?
0: Said Makhun Shah.
2: 26 pretenders? What shall I do? I owe my Guru 500 gold pieces for saving me. But I am no fool to split 12,500 gold pieces among 25 phonies. This will not do.
0: Makhun Shah decided he would use a little trickery. He went to bow before each Guru, dressed in very fine clothes, accompanied by several servants. To each Guru, he offered 5 gold pieces. The real Guru will know who I am and ask me for the rest. The fake Gurus will be quite happy to get 5 gold pieces.

0: All 26 of them. Not one of the pretenders said anything to him regarding the missing 495 gold pieces. Makhan Shah knew that the real guru was not among these men. Yet everyone had assured him the true guru lived in Bakala. Makhan Shah knew that the real guru was not among these men. Yet everyone had assured him that the true guru lived in Bakala. Very unhappy, but not giving up hope, Makhan Shah asked, "Isn't there someone else? One other holy person? One other who lives in this town?"
1: No, they said.
0: "There isn't. This is it. 26, isn't that enough? One more."
1: No.
0: Well, maybe. There is a fellow who lives on the hill. He's from the guru's family, but he never sees anybody. He hides out. He's not the guru."
1: "Well, I'll check him out anyway. I must keep looking till I find the true guru. I must honor my promise."
0: And so, Bhai Makhan Shah walked up the hill to the house of a man named Tegh Bahadur. Tegh Bahadur was the son of Guru Hargobind. He loved God very much, and he had spent 22 years meditating. He would spend up to 17 hours a day meditating on God in a little underground cell, so as to be alone with God, away from the thoughts and distractions of the world. His wife, Mata Gujri, would often meditate with him. When Makhan Shah arrived at Baba Tegh Bahadur's house, he met the Baba's wife.
2: "Hello, kind lady. Could you please help me?"
3: "Yes, how?"
2: "I must pay my respects to the Baba who lives here."
3: "I'm sorry. He's not available. He does not want to be disturbed. He is meditating and I cannot interrupt him."
2: "Please, kind lady. I beg of you."
3: "I'm sorry, Sir Traveler, but I cannot help you."
2: But...
0: Mata Gujri walked away, leaving Makhan Shah frustrated. But he decided to stay and wait for an opportunity to see the Baba. Finally, when Gujri brought her husband a pitcher of milk for his meal, the trapdoor opened. Makhan Shah began yelling and calling out,
4: "Babaji! Oh, Babaji! Hello, Baba!"
0: "Who is it that disturbs my peace?" said Baba Tegh Bahadur.
4: "It is I," said the merchant, "Makhan Shah, the businessman. I am visiting all the holy men of this town, touching their feet to obtain a blessing from God."
0: And so saying, he ran up to the Baba, bowed to him, and placed 5 gold pieces at his feet. "Hey, Makhan Shah, is this how you keep your word? My shoulders are still hurting from holding up your ship in the storm, and you only give me 5 gold pieces when you promised 500.
4: "Oh my God," said Makhan Shah. "Guruji, I have at last found you. Please forgive me. Here, please, take these 500 pieces. Oh my God, I was only testing you as I have tested 26 others today in the hope of finding you. I am yours. Please bless me, O my Guru."
0: He then got up and ran, laughing and yelling. He ran up the stairs, up to the roof of the house, and yelled out,
4: "I found the Guru! I found the Guru! I found the Guru!
5: The Guru?
4: Yes. I found the Guru!
5: What? What is he saying? What are you saying? What
6: the Guru?
4: I found the Guru!
0: The word spread in the town like wildfire. Many people were happy. Others were surprised. 26 holy businessmen were neither happy nor surprised. They were furious. Several of them, led by a man named Dhirmal, ran up to Guru Tegh Bahadur's house.
1: armed with sticks, swords, and muskets. They even tried to shoot Makhan Shah from the roof to quiet him down. Sometime later, they burst into the Guru's house. Already, many were coming to visit Guru Tegh Bahadur and to touch his holy feet. For the Guru had decided that it was time to come out, to come out of his meditation, to work for the Dharma, to serve the Sad Sangat. Dhirmal and his men were jealous of the Guru's fame and of all the money and the presents he was receiving. They forced their way into his house. They ran into the room where Guruji was sitting with some friends and visitors.
6: There he is!
7: There he is!
6: Kill him!
1: Someone shot at the Guru. Oh. But he was only wounded. Then Dhirmal's men stole everything they could from the Guru's house, leaving him for dead. And they ran away.
4: Oh, Guruji, are you all right? Oh, my God.
1: Why, Guru, said Guru Tegh Bahadur. It's all right. I will be fine. It's not serious.
4: Oh, Guruji, they have stolen all your precious rugs, your books, your utensils, your possessions.
1: Oh, it does not matter. Let them go. It means nothing. I forgive them. God will take care of it. Makhan Shah had been away on business. When he came back, he heard Dhirmal had tried to kill the Guru and that he had stolen many precious possessions belonging to the Guru. And so Makhan Shah gathered his soldiers and they immediately went to Dhirmal's house. Dhirmal locked the door.
6: Open up! Open up! No!
1: They broke it down and burst in. They took back all of the Guru's things which had been stolen and even took some of Dhirmal's. They also captured the man who had tried to kill the Guru. Then they went back to the Guru's house. The man who had shot at the Guru fell at his feet.
4: Forgive me, holy sir. Forgive me, please.
1: You are forgiven. Go in peace, brother. Let him go.
6: What? But Guruji?
1: Let him go. I forgive him. I want him to be freed.
4: Well, if you say so.
1: They let the man go.
4: Thank you. Thank you, kind sir. Oh, please forgive me.
1: And then the man ran off, thanking God for the mercy and the kindness of Guru Tegh Bahadur. Makhan Shah, said the Guru, I hear you have taken some of Dhirmal's possessions by force.
4: Well, Guruji,
1: that is not right. Return them all, now.
4: Yes, sir.
1: Makhan Shah and his men went back to Dhirmal's house.
6: Go away! Leave us alone!
1: And they returned Dhirmal's things. However, they had taken from Dhirmal the Adi Granth, the original Sri Guru Granth Sahib, which contained all the songs of the Gurus. When they came back, the Guru saw that his Sikhs were still filled with anger for Dhirmal and his men. And so he said, O my Sikhs, never let anger enter your hearts. Anger is your worst enemy. When a man is angry, he loses his senses. He becomes mad. He cannot tell what is right and what is wrong. His life becomes a hell. Do not become angry. Be kind, merciful, and calm. Forgive. Forgive. Forgiveness is a great virtue. Whenever you can, forgive others. Do not be revengeful. Leave it all to God. Worship Him. Sing to Him. Pray to Him. He will bless you. But the enemies of the Guru would not leave him alone. Let us leave this place, said Guru Tegh Bahadur. We shall go to Kiratpur. And so they left. On the way to Kiratpur, the Guru saw the Adi Granth being carried by some of his Sikhs, and he said, What is this?
4: This is the Granth Sahib, Guruji.
1: What? I told you to return all of Dhirmal's things.
4: But sir, you are the Guru. It belongs to you.
1: No. You took it from his house. You must return it. And so, Makhan Shah obeyed the Guru's command, and he returned the Adi Granth to Dhirmal. Thus began the reign of Guru Tegh Bahadur, the Revengeless One, the son of Guru Har Gobind, and the father of Guru Gobind Singh. Waheguru Ji Ka Khalsa, Waheguru Ji Ki Fateh.

0: SeekNet presents Stories for Children.
1: The child Nanak missed God so much that he didn't really care about anything else. And he just stayed in his room and he didn't want to eat very much. He just wanted to always sing praises of God and think about, you know what? We all come from God, we all go to God, but Guru Nanak remembered that all the time. He remembered when he was with God, and he remembered that he would go with God again. And that's all he wanted to think about, and his mother said, oh, something's wrong, he won't eat, he must be sick. We'll get the doctor. So they sent for the doctor. The doctor came, and he took his pulse, see if his heart's beating, right? Guru Nanak said, what are you doing? He says, what are you doing? He said, well, you're not eating good and you just want to stay in your room all the time and we think you must be sick. He said, no, I'm not sick. I just love God and want to think about God all the time. He said, you're sick. And he started telling the doctor everything that was wrong with him. And the doctor said, oh my gosh. Just like the teacher couldn't believe that he knew all the things. Guru Nanak knew all the things that was wrong with the doctor, and the doctor knew it was true. And he bowed at the Guru's feet, and he said to his father and mother, he's not sick. He just knows more than we do.

0: The story of little Prahlad. There once was a great king named Harnkash. He was very powerful, a great warrior, and also a great yogi. His meditation was so strong, his devotion so one-pointed, that Lord Shiva himself appeared to him. Lord Shiva is the god of yogis and the god of death. Lord Shiva said, "O Harnkash, your meditation is great, your devotion very strong. They have made me come. So I shall now grant you a wish. Any wish you desire, I shall give you." The king thought for a moment and then said, "O Master of Death, O Supreme Shiva, grant me this boon, that I may never die by day nor by night, that I may never die inside nor outside, that I may never die by a man nor by an animal, that I may never die in the heat nor in the cold." "So be it," said Lord Shiva, and he disappeared. Harnkash returned to his palace. Now that he was immortal, he became more and more egocentric. He became very mean and stopped being a good king. In those days, people used to chant Rama, for this was a very beautiful name of God. It means God who created the sun and the moon. But Harnkash decided that since nothing could kill him, he was God. So he told everyone, "I am God. You will chant my name now. Harnkash, Harnkash, Harnkash. Anyone who chants Ram will be put to death."
1: What?
0: A few people resisted.
2: "I will chant Ram.
3: Take him away."
0: Many people began to chant Harnkash and to worship the evil king as if he were God himself. The king had a little son who was 8 years old. His name was Prahlad. Little Prahlad loved God very much and was always chanting,

0: When the king heard his own son was disobeying his order, he became very, very angry.
1: How dare Prahlad disobey me, his father? Bring him to me right away. I will show him who God is.
0: Prahlad was brought to King Harnkash.
1: Well, my son, I am told you chant with Ram. Do you not know that now I am God? Me, Harnkash, have you no respect for your father?
2: Yes, father, I love you and respect you very much. But I know in my soul that although you are very beautiful, very strong and divine, you are not God. You are only a creature of God. I love and worship Rama, the creator of the sun and moon.
0: Harnkash was furious.
1: Either you change your mind, or I will have you killed. Do you understand?
2: Yes, oh my father, I understand.
1: No one can disobey me.
0: Then the king left. A little while later, Prahlad's mother came to see him.
3: Prahlad, my beloved son, you should do as your father says, or he will have you killed. Obey him.
2: Mother, you have always taught me that Rama is the life of our life, our breath, our creator. Do you no longer believe he is God?
3: My son, in my heart I love Ram, and I chant his name. But with my lips I obey the king, your father, and chant his name, for fear he will kill me if I don't.
2: Mother, I shall refuse to obey my father, for he is not God.
0: The next day, Prahlad appeared before the king.
1: Well, Prahlad, I hope you have become wiser. Tell me now, who is God?
2: Oh, respected father, Ram is God.
1: What?
2: Ram is the lord of the universe. You are the king of this country.
1: I will show you who is stronger, me or your Rama.
0: The king had a huge pillar built, which rose dozens of feet above the ground. His men then started a huge fire to heat the pillar. The pillar became black, then it turned red. It became so hot that it finally turned white. All the trees, flowers, and plants were burnt for miles and miles around the pillar. All the animals died or fled. Birds fell from the sky, burnt and dead. And still, the pillar became hotter. Harnkash laughed and said,
1: Let us see now how much your Rama loves you. Go and touch that pillar.
0: Prahlad was only a little boy, and he was very afraid. But he loved God and prayed to him for help. Prahlad began to walk towards the pillar. Everyone in the entire country said a silent prayer that Prahlad would survive. He walked and walked, and the air became hotter and hotter. The ground was black and cracked. After a while, Prahlad no longer saw any plants or animals. Everything was burnt. Everything had died. He came closer and closer to the pillar, till finally he stopped, very much afraid, and he prayed.
2: Oh, Rama! Oh, God! Oh, Creator, please help me! I love you. I pray to you. Help me.
0: Then Prahlad looked at the pillar, and he saw a little black ant walking on it. He thought,
2: if this little ant can live touching the pillar, so can I.
0: He ran towards the pillar. Thinking of God, he hugged it with all his might. It was cool like water. It was not hot. It did not burn Prahlad. God himself had saved the little boy. Then God himself took form and suddenly appeared on the scene. half man and half lion. The lower part of his body was that of a man, but his head, chest, and arms were those of a lion. God, in the form of a lion, grabbed Hrankash and put him across his lap. He then said,
1: Hrankash, do you know who I am?
4: Yes, Lord.
0: Answer my questions. Is it day or is it night?
4: Neither, O God.
1: It is dusk.
0: Are we inside or outside?
4: Neither, Lord.
1: We are on the threshold of the palace.
0: Is it the cold season or the hot season?
1: It is in between, O Lord.
0: Am I a man or an animal?
1: You are neither, O Supreme One.
0: Then, with his huge claws, Narayan, God as the man lion, killed the evil king. Prahlad then became king and ruled the country very wisely for a long, long time. People were again free to chant God's name and to love him.

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1: Dream Big, Little Sing. You are the son of a king. You can change the world around you. 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
1: He was always ready with his rabab to join Guru Nanak to spread Vaiguru's message in every direction. 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

0: Be wise, like
1: Baba Buddha Ji.
0: He asked mind-spinning questions from an early age, lived a Gurmat-inspired life, and helped the Sangat rejoin with Guru Angad Dev Ji when needed. Did you know? He lived more than 100 years.
1: Wow!
0: And was chosen to be the first Granthi of Darbar Sahib, Amritsar. Jinto Sevya Pao Kar Sai Purakh Sujan. 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
1: Which question is on your mind today?
0: Be humble, like
1: Bhai Gurdas Ji.
0: He scribed the Ad Granth, and Guruji called his Vara, or writings, the key to understanding the Gurbani contained in it.
1: Did you know
0: he was Guru Arjan Dev Ji's uncle? Haun tis vittum varya, hode maan jo rahe nimana. 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
0: Be creative, like
1: Bhai Nand Lal Ji.
0: He was the topmost poet in Guru Gobind Singh Ji's court, who used his talents to serve and praise Vaheguru.
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0: 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Tu aap savara, aap sirjan haraya. Sirjan har means the creator.
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0: Be kind, like
1: Bhai Kanhaiya Ji.
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0: Be brave. Like
1: Vade Saib Zade.
0: Their willpower to carry on until the end during the Battle of Jamporsa was rock solid. Simar Simar Prabhu Nirpo Hoy. Nirpo means fearless or brave.
1: When were you brave?
0: Stand up for justice, like
1: the Chote Sahibzade.
0: They stood tall like mountains to protect the values of Sikhi, even as Vizier Khan's men built a wall of bricks around them.
1: Did you know?
0: Sahibzada's Ravar Singh Ji was only 9 years old, and Sahibzada Fateh Singh Ji was only 7 years old at the time.

0: तू सच्चा आप न्याओ, सच ता डरिये खेत। न्याओ means justice.
1: How would you protect your friend from someone that is mean?
0: Accept God's will, like
1: Bhai Bhikhari Ji.
0: He was as happy as a bird in the spring on his son's wedding day. While planning for his last stay on earth at the same time. During his son's wedding festivities, Bhai Bhikhari Ji was mending an old mat. He knew that his son would die soon. In due time, while others cried, Bhai Bhikhari Ji remained calm, laid out the mended mat for mourners to sit, and then urged them to accept Vaiguru's hukam. 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Jyotis pave means accepting whatever Vaiguru wants.
1: What would you do if your best friend moves far, far away?
0: Be multi-talented, like
1: Bhai Mani Singh Ji.
0: He was a devout Sikh, an expert scholar, a top-notch leader, and a warrior as courageous as a lion.
1: Did you know?
0: He achieved martyrdom by having his body cut piece by piece. Sarabkala soi parbeen, naam mantar jaako gurdeen. Parbeen means multi-talented.
1: Can you name three activities in which you shine?
0: Whatever you do, wherever you go, you'll be a Singh and the world will know. Show them how bold yet humble a Singh can be, for you are the son of
1: Guru Gobind Singh Ji.

0: Here you can see a map of Punjab and the birthplace of many exemplary Gursikhs. On this page is a glossary of some of the words and names used in this book. About the book. May the goodness of men from our unforgettable history inspire you to uncover not only your inner strength, but also kindness and humility, so you too can become a model Gursikh. The idea for this book is derived from Vashti Harrison's bestseller, Dream Big, Little One. This book contains excerpts from Gurbani, so please treat with the utmost respect. A special thanks to our little boys, Anhad and Darvish, who continue to inspire us. As they held the book, Dream Big Little Gaur, in their hands, they immediately asked,
1: "Where is the Dream Big Little Singh book?"
0: I'm excited to share with you a special book, both a story and a Shabad. Ajit Singh, the Invincible Lion. Shabad by Guru Arjan Dev Ji, interpreted by Bajneet Singh, illustrated by Bardeep Singh.

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0: dedicated to all of the children of Guru Gobind Singh Ji. Did you catch that there is a picture of a lion on every page of the story you just heard? A bit about the author. Guru Arjan Dev Ji was a divinely inspired writer, musician, and enlightener who pursued mental and physical sovereignty for all. 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Vahe Guru Ji Ka Khalsa, Vahe Guru Ji Ki Fateh!
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2: Once upon a time, there was a bright light. It was the big, beautiful light that filled up everything, everywhere. And it was all that there was.
3: I am the one in everyone.
2: The light shone like the sun. And the light was made of love and happiness. One time, the big, beautiful light got so happy, it exploded with joy. Little pieces of light began to appear. All the pieces vibrated with love.
4: Love!

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1: Everything we see and hear, and everything we cannot see or hear, all of it is filled with the great light. Now, near the big beautiful light, there were lots of little sparks. And all the little sparks loved being near the big beautiful light.
2: I love you, and I love you.
3: I love you too.
4: I love you.
5: Great.
4: I love my family.
2: Who's awesome? You're awesome.
3: You're great.
4: You guys are great.
3: I love you.
4: Let's stick together.
3: So wonderful.
4: We just love being together.
3: Yeah.
2: It's so good.
1: But some of the sparks got farther and farther away.
6: I want that.
7: That's gonna be yummy.
6: I need that.
7: That was
3: no.
7: Delicious.
6: And what is that? Look at
7: how
6: that.
7: Can I want?
4: That's mine.
3: Can I have that?
4: I want that.
3: No, that's mine.
7: Can I have that?
6: No, it's mine.
7: I think
6: but
7: I really
6: we can,
7: need that.
6: No, it's mine.
4: Well,
6: give
4: it's
6: it to
4: mine.
6: Me.
4: It's mine.
3: Oh,
6: I want one.
3: No fair.
6: You're not allowed. You can't have it.
7: I'm taking mine. I'm going over there.
1: The farther away they got, the sadder they became.
4: My heart.
3: It's like I used to be with the big light, and now I'm just not.
1: They wanted to go back to the big, beautiful light, because that's where they were most happy.
8: In the big light, I feel at home. Even though I'm farther away now, it's okay, because I have some of the big light inside of me.
1: Then, one day, a little spark came into the world in the form of a beautiful girl.
9: It's a girl!
1: She was the youngest of 5 children who came as sparks. All of the other sparks wanted her to be just like them.
7: Oh my god, what are you doing all the time?
3: You're always on your own.
7: Why aren't you hanging out with us? We're fun.
3: Come be with us.
7: We're gonna do something. I bet
3: Let's
7: you don't
3: go.
7: Want to come, do you? You don't like us.
1: She was different.
7: What do you do?
3: Afraid to ride a bike?
7: You're so weird. Oh my god.
10: My dearest spark,
11: don't worry about the voices outside.
10: Just chant the name of the guru within.
7: Na na na na na na, look at you.
3: You got a towel on your head, huh?
4: What are you looking at?
7: Your daddy's a loser. He's
4: You're
7: weak.
4: Ugly.
7: My daddy's stronger than yours.
3: Are you a terrorist?
4: I can jump way farther than you and faster.

0: I am with you now. I will always be with you.
1: She sparked very beautifully because she remembered the big light was inside of her. As the little girl grew older, she began to forget her big, beautiful light. And she was more interested in family and friends and school. The world was an exciting place. There were lots of good people.
2: Wow, you just look so radiant today.
3: You're welcome to have dinner at my house with my family if you want.
4: I love your smile. You make me so happy.
1: And some not so good.
3: Oh my god, you don't even have any cool friends, do you?
4: Yeah, nobody likes you.
2: Your music's gross. I don't like it.
4: Yeah.
1: Years passed, and the girl had little children of her own. She loved them, for they were close to the big, beautiful light, too. She loved to take them to the park and play with them, and they had lots of fun together.
5: Now I understand. The big, beautiful light has created a big universe. And in that wonderful universe, there are lots of little sparks everywhere. Inside the trees and the grass and the rocks, too. And there are sparks inside of every animal and person. But sometimes I forget, and then I feel lonely and sad, and I just want to be with you again. Sometimes I did remember you, and sometimes I forgot you. How can I always remember you and never forget you?
6: Oh, my dear, sweet spark, I have not left you for a moment. Every time you want to feel me, meditate on the Nam. Rise in the early hours of the morning and go to the Guru's house. My light is very strong there. Then you will be with me all day.
1: By Guru's grace, the girl meditated in the early hours of the morning and found her light once again.

0: The girl now lives close to her big, beautiful light wherever she goes.
1: Did you like that story? For more, go to seeknet.com/story.
2: I'm excited to hear the next story. 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
3: Team Khalsa, save the Lungar. The moon was bright in the dark sky, while the soothing sound of Gurbani, Guruji's words, was flowing in the Gurdwara. Everyone had their eyes closed, focused on the vibration. Then, out of the Lungar Hall, the free kitchen, came a disturbing sound. A woman got up and went into the kitchen to see who or what it was.
4: Look at these footprints.
3: Then she whispered into a device on her wrist. And three other figures came into the Lungar Hall. They all looked at the footprints and then at each other. These four were no ordinary bunch. They were Team Khalsa, selfless superheroes who save lives and ask for nothing in return, who truly live the Sikh lifestyle. They were a family of four. The eldest was Super Sikh.
5: I have super strength and can control fire. It is all by the Guru's grace.
3: The next eldest was Wonder Car.
6: Though I can control metal and become invisible, my only effort is to be grateful to God.
3: The two younger siblings were twins. Captain Kunda could control water and fly. And psychic sing.
7: I feel something quite significant is going to happen today. Yes.
3: All of these heroes had powers, but their powers only worked if they were used for good.
8: All good deeds are done by you, Lord. May we always be at your feet.
9: We have no power. All power is yours.
3: Psychic Singh spoke.
7: The Lungar has been stolen, and I feel that we must work together to find it. I'm pretty sure I know who stole it. Mr. Munmuk.
3: Mr. Munmuk was always causing turmoil in the peaceful Sikh community. He was the mayor of Jodhpur, and he could possess your mind. If you became caught by one of his five vices, you were banished into his dungeon, and he blinds you of all your good qualities, and you become his minion.
10: For years and years I've been trying to destroy that infernal Team Khalsa. Now that I've stolen the Lungar, they will surely be angry and attached. They won't be able to resist my tricks. Now nothing will stand in my way.
3: The only way you could stop him was to resist the influence of Maya and the five vices. And the only way you could overcome his power was to remember the name of Waheguru.
11: Wonder Car, you and Super Sikh should go into Mr. Manmukh's palace. Psychic Singh and I will look through Chorpur to see if we can find the Lungar.
3: Team Khalsa nodded. Wonder Car motioned them to move, and they started out. Then they arrived at Chorpur.
6: What an awful sight!
5: This city is completely polluted.
11: Everyone is trapped here.
7: The minds of the people here are hazy. It's as if the five vices are hovering over the entire city.
5: Let's split up now. We'll see you in a few.
6: Okay, you guys. May Waheguru be with us.
3: And just as they planned, Wendukar attracted all the gold in the city. And threw it towards a field. A man from the city shouted,
12: "Come on, everybody, there's a bunch of bling-blingy gold over there!"
3: And the whole city ran there to get some gold.
4: wall. Blingy, blingy.
13: What?
4: Hey, wait, that's mine. Oh, hey,
13: bling. Hey, watch out.
4: Oh my God.
13: That's mine.
3: When they got into the palace, Super Seek quickly knocked out the bodyguards. And Wonder Car turned Super Seek and herself invisible. Meanwhile, Captain Kunda and Psychic Singh were searching through the homes and shops to look for the Lunger.
11: Where have we not searched yet?
7: I feel our search is nearly finished.
3: After what seemed like ages, they found the Lunger.
11: Fantastic. It looks like it's untouched.
3: Suddenly, someone punched Psychic Singh in the back.
7: Ow, what?
3: Captain Kunda and him turned around with anger. Uh-oh. They accidentally fell into anger, Krud. They found themselves in the dungeon. Meanwhile, Wonder Car and Super Sick were in Mr. Munmuk's courtroom, and they once again became visible.
10: Aha! I knew you would come running after your precious Lunger. Now, Super Sick, tell me, what will you do if I hurt your little sister? Huh?
3: Oh no! One of the guards had Wonder Car. Mr. Munmuk smiled evilly at Super Sick, who had charged in to save her. And suddenly, he was in the dungeon. He must have charged in without pure intentions.
6: You think you can lure me in your traps, but think again. I will be steadfast. Nothing, not even my family, will make one of the vices come into my mind.
10: Ha! You are just a woman. Fine, be stubborn. Watch as I torture your family. You won't be able to take it, foolish woman.
6: I am a Sikh. And Guruji is blessing me.
3: Suddenly, Mr. Munmuk used one of his tricks and they both transported to the dungeon.
6: Where are we?
3: Where the other three were.
10: Psychic Singh and Captain Kunda right here were banished into my dungeon because Krug conquered them. And Super Sick was full of attachment for you.
3: Mr. Munmuk sneered. Wonder Car did care about her family, but she was not attached to them. She wanted to protect them. The greater mission was first. She needed to save the Lunger.
6: Give us back the Lunger, and I will surrender myself.
10: Ha! Surrender! This is perfect.
3: Then Mr. Munmuk's two minions came in with filthy hands, carrying the Lunger. Full of grease and sweat and garbage. This was not good.
6: Drop the Lunger, you disrespectful fools!
3: Wonder Car had so much power in her voice that the minions put the Lunger on a table and backed away.
14: I'm sorry. Jacob.
10: Where were we now? I gave you your Lunger. Now you surrender. And don't pull any of your useless moves, or I will burn this Lunger.
3: Wonder Car thought and thought. How could she save her family, the Lunger, and Mr. Munmuk?
6: I know it's not part of the mission, but with the blessing of Waiguru, I feel Mr. Munmuk can be reached. It is possible that he might just decide to become honest.
3: She started to meditate, because that always brought her peace. She slowly started forming some thoughts. Her family was tied up.
6: They're all bound by chains. Chains! Metal chains! Of course! I control metal! That's it!
3: without Mr. Munmuk noticing.
10: Jolly good day. Happy, happy joy, joy.
3: She quickly took the chains off of her brothers and put them on Mr. Munmuk instead.
6: Why, Higuru?
13: Henya!
10: What the? Why don't things ever work out the way I planned them?
3: They carried the Lunger and Mr. Munmuk out of the palace and out of the filthy city.
10: Where are you taking me?
3: They took him into a higher court, Guruji's court. Team Khalsa spoke to the Sangat.
5: We have brought the Lunger back, beloved Sangat.
1: Bole Soniha!
3: And the Sangat repeated, later that night, there was a campfire, and everyone was congratulating Team Khalsa.
15: Go, Team Khalsa!
16: Yay!
17: All right.
3: Then, Super Sick brought Mr. Munmuk before the Sangat.
5: Let the whole group decide what they want to do with this man.
3: The Sangat shouted several answers.
18: Beat him up, man!
12: No, let's whip him!
19: You know, he really should be punished for all of his sins.
20: Oh, definitely, yeah. Definitely.
6: No! We will do none of that!
3: Wondercar broke the chaos, and the Sangat went silent. They looked at her like she was crazy.
6: Who are we anyways?
3: She asked in a strong voice.
21: We're Sikhs.
22: Yeah, yeah, we're Sikhs. We're Sikhs.
19: I mean, see? Yeah.
22: Yeah.
19: Sikhs.
6: We Sikhs do not speak like that.
3: She looked at everyone.
6: Who is a Sikh? Do we even remember? A Sikh is someone who doesn't wish bad on anyone. A Sikh is someone who forgives. We lift people up. We do not put them down.
3: And the Sangat understood. A voice from behind broke the silence.
10: Why?
3: It was Mr. Munmuk.
10: Why would you want to forgive me? I've only troubled you. I'm not worthy of forgiveness. I'm a cruel, cruel man to my villagers. Even they don't want me. Just destroy me. I don't deserve to live.
3: Wondercard looked at Mr. Munmuk and smiled with compassion. She glanced at Super Sick.
5: Well, did you hear her? Mr. Munmuk, you have realized your mistakes, and we know that you have learned from them as well.
10: You people are nothing but love.
23: I'm not worthy of living, but I will dedicate my life to you.
6: You are no longer Munmuk. Now you are Gurumuk. Your name will be Gurumuk Singh, and your life will be spared. Now go back to your village and make it a better place.
3: Wondercar untied him. Gurumuk Singh stood up and stumbled at Wondercar's feet.
23: You are great. I called you a weak woman, but you are even stronger and wiser than the men. You truly are great.
3: Wondercar jumped back and pulled Gurumuk Singh to his feet.
6: Waheguru is great. I am just a servant. So don't thank me. Thank Waheguru, who gave us both life. There is no man. There is no woman. We are all children of Waheguru.
3: Wondercar smiled. Soon after eating Lunger, Gurumuk Singh went back to his village. He renamed it Prempur. He served his village and spread the truth to the people.
6: The guru says,
24: Manamukh sukh na paaya. The Manamukh, who only thinks of himself, finds no peace. Gurumukh sukh subhana. But the Gurumukh, who thinks of the guru's teaching, is full of peace.
2: 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I listened to the stories in the car on CD. 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
1: Hello children, my name's Roop Singh and I've got another story to tell you. Actually, it's an experience that I encountered not too long ago when a young man was thinking about cutting his hair. He came up to me and he says, "Uncle, do you know something? I get bullied at school, I get teased, I get taunted. People make fun of me because I've got long hair. Deep inside me, although I love my hair, and I love my gurus, and I love God, I don't want to keep my hair anymore. I want to cut my hair." That hurt me, actually. And I wanted to help him. So I sat him down, and I told him this little story. It's a story about a potter who squashed the clay in his hands for about 5 or 10 minutes. And as he squashed the clay and he squashed the clay and he kneaded the clay with his hands, the clay screamed, "Ouch, ouch, stop it, ow, ow, stop it, stop squashing me, ow, ow, ouch, stop it, please, please stop it, please stop it." And the potter just kept on squashing the clay in his hands. Every time he squashed the clay screamed, "Please, I beg you, stop it, stop it, stop it." The potter, all he said was, "No, no, no, not yet." When I heard the story, I thought, wow, that sounds really bad. The potter must have been a very horrible man, squashing the clay. But I was told to be shh, be quiet. Listen to the story. Let's see what happens. So I just continued listening. And then after about 10 minutes of squashing the clay, the potter picked up the squashed clay and he put it on his spinning wheel. And then he spun it around. Spinning around, spinning around, spinning around, spinning around, spinning around, spinning around. And then the clay started screaming again, "Please stop it, please, I beg you, stop it. I'm getting dizzy, please stop it, please stop it." And all the potter said was, "No, no, no, not yet." It sounded horrible. How could somebody do something horrible to somebody else? But after about 20 minutes of spinning the clay around on his potter's wheel, he stopped the machine. Very carefully, he picked up the piece of clay. And very carefully and very gently, he took it over to the kiln. Now the clay couldn't understand how, at one stage, the potter was being horrible to him, and then the next minute, he was being very gentle. The potter picked up the clay mug and he put it into the kiln. He closed the little door and locked it. And through the little window, the cup could see the potter. There were two buttons, a red one and a green one. And he kept his eye on the potter and he saw the potter press the green button. And as soon as he pressed the green button, fire came from above. Fire came from the side. Fire came from behind. There was fire coming from every direction. The cup started screaming, "Please stop it, please stop it, let me out of here, please stop it, I beg you, please stop it." And the potter looked through the little window and he smiled and then he says, "No, no, no, not yet." It was horrible. It sounded horrible. It sounded so unfair. But after about 20 minutes, the potter pressed the red button and then the fire went back. Very carefully, he opened the door. Very gently, he picked up the cup and then he put him on his bench. The cup kept his eye on the potter as he walked across the other side of the room, up some steps, up to the top shelf, and then he picked up the tins. He brought them down and put them next to the cup. He opened the drawer and took out a screwdriver. And using the screwdriver, he opened the tins. And from the other drawer, he took out this brush. dipping the brush into the paintings, he came up to the cup and he just stroked some paint over the cup, which made the cup laugh. Stop it! Stop it! Stop it! Stop it! I'm asking you, stop it! Please, stop it! Please, you're tickling me! Stop it! Stop it! Please, please, I beg you, stop it! And as he was being tickled, the cup screamed, "Please stop it! Please stop tickling me! Please stop tickling me!" And all the potter was saying was, "No, no, no, not yet." After about 20 minutes of being tickled, the potter stopped. Very carefully and very gently, he picked up the cup and he took him into the kiln again. The cup knew exactly what was going to happen. As he closed the door and he pressed the green button, fire came from above, fire came from the side, fire came from behind, and the cup started screaming, "Please stop it, please stop it, I beg you, please stop it, I beg you." And all the potter was saying was, "No, no, no, not yet." After about 20 minutes, he pressed the red button and the fire went back. He carefully opened the door, very gently picked him up and he put him on his bench. And then he took out the mirror and he held it in front of him. And as soon as the cup looked into the mirror, the first thing he said was, "Wow, that's beautiful." And the potter said, "Do you like it?" He says, "Yeah, it's beautiful." He says, "It's you. I've made you beautiful." He says, "You know, this morning when I picked you up and I squashed you in my hands and you said, 'Stop it, stop it, please stop it. I beg you, stop it.' He said, if I'd have listened to you, I would have stopped it." I said, "Okay then, I'll stop it." Somebody had come along and said, "Oh, look at that lump of clay. Somebody would have made something nice out of that. Unfortunately, it's all dried out now. That's no use to anybody. They would have picked you up and put you in the bin. You know, when I was spinning you around, I was making you into this beautiful cup shape. You know, when I was spinning you around and you kept screaming, 'Please stop it, please stop it. I beg you, stop it, I'm getting dizzy.' He said, if I'd listened to you, I said, 'Okay, then I'll stop it.'" And somebody had come along and said, "Oh, look, somebody was going to make something out of the clay. Unfortunately, they haven't finished it off. That's not going to be any use to anybody. They would have picked you up and put you in the bin." He says, "You know, when I put you in that kiln and you screamed, 'Please stop it, I beg you,' I felt really sorry for you. I wanted to stop it. But if I'd have listened to you, I would have stopped it. And before long, you would have had all these little cracks all over you. And somebody has looked at you and said, 'Oh, look at that. Unfortunately, somebody hasn't finished it off properly. It's got all these little cracks.' They would have picked you up and put you in the bin." He says, "You know, when I was tickling you and he was laughing and he was saying, 'Please stop it, I beg you, stop it,' I really felt like stopping it. But if I'd have listened to you, I would have stopped it. And somebody had come along and says, 'Oh, look at that. Oh, somebody's painted a lovely pattern on there, but I haven't finished it off properly. That's no use to anybody. They would have picked you up and put you in the bin. You know, when I put you in the kiln for the

0: buddy. They said, oh, the paint's come off on my hands. That's no use to anybody. They would have picked you up and put you in the bin. But now that I've finished, the first thing that anybody will see to you, when they see you, they'll say, wow, that's beautiful. And you are. And you've been made beautiful. And I told that little boy, just like the potter made the cup, and he made it beautiful. That's how God has made us. He's made us in his own beautiful way, in a special way. And every Sikh is a blessed person that has the understanding that God has made us with beautiful case, with beautiful hair, that we should look after, we should cherish, we should celebrate, and we should be proud of. Because if we think about those children, the children of Guru Gobind Singh Ji, who gave up their life rather than cut their hair, it makes us wonder. We're not going through what they went through. It'll give us strength when we think about them, and we think about even the cup, how God has made us all in a beautiful way.
1: Would you like to hear more stories like this one? Come to seeknet.com/stories.

0: Speak Nut presents stories for children.
1: Guru Amar Das and Bhai Such and Such. Guru Amar Das, the third Guru, lived in the village of Goindwal. Many people, important people, rulers, rajas, and humble people came to visit the Guru there. In his ongoing quest for social reform, promoting the equality of women was one of his primary causes.
2: Women shall not throw themselves in the fire when their husbands die. This ritual is wrong, and we shall not do it. If her husband dies, a woman can even remarry if she wants to. Women are equal to men and can be leaders and teachers of truth. Women are not lesser. There is no need for women to observe purdah and hide their faces in public.
1: One who came to visit him was the Raja of Haripur. He came with all his ministers and ranis.
3: On behalf of myself, my royal courtiers and queens, I offer my most humble respects to you, respected man of God.
2: Welcome, dear friends, to the Guru's house. All people are equal here.
1: One of the young queens who was recently married to the Raja refused to remove her veil in the presence of the Guru.
2: Dear young Rani, why don't you unveil your face?
4: Well, it covers my face, but it also blocks me from seeing all the riffraff around here.
2: Oh, insane lady.
1: His eyes and voice penetrated her veil.
2: If you are not pleased with the Guru's face, then why have you come before us?
1: With that, the poor young woman tore off her veil, then her clothes.
4: I'm not thinking about that.
1: And ran naked into the jungle along the river Beas, babbling nonsense.
4: Eat some ghee, I agree. To go and pee, good for you and me. Whee!
1: She lived in the jungle for months and was completely out of her mind.
4: I'm not taking a bath.
1: Occasionally, she could be seen darting around the edge of the village, but the people of Goindwal, still superstitious despite the teachings of the Guru, were afraid of her and kept their distance. Sometimes, late at night, she could be seen picking through the discarded langar that had been put out for the animals and birds.
4: Ooh, leftover food! Nom, nom, nom, nom, nom.
1: Many people associated seeing her with all kinds of evil omens and bad luck.
5: Don't look her in the eye.

0: ice.
1: Yes, yes, I heard she'll infect your soul.
0: I heard she can fly like a witch in the air.
1: I would never go into the forest.
2: At that time, there were many people who enjoyed the company of the guru. And whenever he went out, there was always a large entourage that followed him. Among those who liked to be with the entourage of Guru Amar Das was a kind and gentle man of limited mental ability. His only possession was a tattered old shawl which he used to cover himself. Any time the Guru spoke, this simple man listened intently to his every word.
3: We need to possess innocence and come from that childlike purity so that we can truly serve others. In this way, we can recognize the God within all.
2: Then, when the Guru paused, the man pronounced,
0: Sach ji, sach.
2: Meaning true, true. He always said it with great authority. Consequently, the man became known as Pai Sach and Sach. Although he was considered to be an idiot, people enjoyed having him around because he had a good heart and was willing to do anything for anyone and always made people laugh with the innocence of his behavior.
0: By such and such, it's so good to have you around.
2: Such and such went to the jungle each morning and afternoon to collect firewood for the Guru's kitchen. He enjoyed the outdoors and constantly mumbled to himself whatever he could remember of the Guru's hymns.
4: Ik Onkar Satnam Karta Bhau Nirbhang Bi Sach Ajuni Gad Sach.
2: He often got the lines mixed up, but it never mattered to him. It didn't matter to God either, because he recited the passages out of true devotion. One morning, he had finished gathering his load of wood and was negotiating his way back to Goindwal. There was wood stacked on his back, and he held another bundle in his arms. As he walked, bent from the weight on his back, he recited to himself a hymn of the Guru, which in actuality was a mixture of lines from various passages. But to the mind of such and such, it made great sense.
4: Socha socha na hovi ta kala jag hota meri lal jyo tera ant na hota.
2: Such and such felt movement to his right and stopped to peer into the jungle. The sound of footsteps on jungle floor caused his simple heart to race.
0: What is that? It could be a tiger or a bear. Maybe it's a panther.
2: He moved forward cautiously, fumbling the lines he had been reciting to himself, his breath quickening with his heartbeat. Suddenly, like a cheetah on the hunt, a naked woman sprung from the jungle and attacked him, screaming and thrashing. She fought viciously, kicking, clawing, scratching, and biting the poor man.
0: Ow! Ow! Ow! Ow!
2: He dropped the firewood that he held in his arms on his own feet, then fell on top of it, and the load on his back knocked against his head, pinning his head and shoulders to the firewood beneath him. The insane queen of the Raja of Haripur ran back into the darkness of the jungle, crawling out from under his firewood on hands and knees, blood streaming from all over his body. He found his feet and ran back to Goindwal. Pai Sach and Sach was a sad sight stumbling into the village. The mad Rani had clawed his face, chest, and arms with her fingernails. She had kicked him repeatedly in the shins, and he had welts on his ribs and head where his own firewood had clobbered him. There were gashes across his forehead, and there were bite marks all over his body. Such and such staggered to the Bauli, stumbled down the 84 steps, and with a big splash, fell into the cistern at the bottom. Several people there helped him up and dressed his wounds for him. His only possession, his old tattered shawl, was blood-stained and now more tattered than ever. He was taken to the Guru, where he told the story.
0: Guruji, I was in the jungle trying to collect wood. Then a wild witch leaped from nowhere and attacked me. She tried to steal my soul, but the Guru's Bani saved me. I barely escaped with my life.
2: Guru Amar Das smiled at him. He had one of his wooden sandals brought and handed it to Such and Such.
3: This afternoon, when you go back for more firewood...
0: Forgive me, my lord, but Such and Such can't go back there. Such and Such could have been killed. Sachji, Such, it's true. That witch wants to steal my soul. It's not safe to go. Sachji, Such.
3: My dear Such and Such, please go on my behalf. And when this unfortunate woman approaches you again, simply touch her with my sandal. Her mood will change and she will behave.
0: Sachji, so true, Sachji.
3: Try not to injure her, but bring her back to me.
0: Sachji, Such and Such will bring her back. Such.
2: Such and Such took the shoe of the Guru, and after a brief rest and food from the Guru's kitchen, cautiously went back into the jungle. He began to gather his firewood, mumbling the disjointed lines of the Guru's hymns.
4: Ekamai Jagadvyai Ek Onkar Guru Grib Navaj Hai Bhojan Pandar.
2: And stopping every half minute to look and listen. He was trembling so much that he could barely hold the wood, but he continued to collect it as the Guru had instructed him to.
4: Pavana Guru Pani Piyo Chapati Nal Dasi Ghiyo.
0: What was that?
2: He heard movement above him.
0: Oh my god, that's her! There she is!
2: And looked up just as the crazed Rani, snarling like a tiger, dropped from a tree onto his back. Such and Such had tied the Guru's shoe to his hand so he would be ready if he was attacked again. And as the young woman, whose body was bruised, scratched, and emaciated from her months in the jungle, leapt at him, Such and Such, in a natural defensive movement, touched her with the shoe. Upon contact with the shoe of the Guru, the teenage girl fell to the ground and began to cry.
5: What? Where am I? What's going on?
2: Realizing that she was naked and fearing that poor Bhai Such and Such intended her dishonor, she began to scream and tried to cover herself as she backed into the jungle.
5: Who are you? What are you trying to do to me? Get away from me!
2: Bhai Such and Such, though a simple man, understood her humiliation and discomfort. Taking his only possession, he tore his shawl in half and, making sure it was the half with the fewest holes and tatters, covered her with it as best he could.
0: Here, wear this. It's okay.
2: The poor Rani was more frightened and distraught than Such and Such had been. The simple and kind-hearted old man soothed her.
0: Don't worry. It's okay.
2: And reassuring her, picked her up and carried her on his back to Goindwal and the house of the Guru. She fell before Guru Amar Das and begged his forgiveness for her arrogance.
5: Please, please forgive me, Lord. I have been too proud and snotty. I will never talk down to you. Forgive me, please.
2: Guru blessed her.
3: May you be blessed, dear child.
2: And had his physicians tend to her. Eventually, she was well enough to travel and was escorted back to the Raja of Haripur.
3: Listen, everyone. Today, Bhai Such and Such has done a great deed. His devotion is beloved by God. Bhai Such and Such, come forward. I present this beautiful shawl to you for your devotion. You are honored in this world, and you are honored in all other worlds as well.
2: God was most pleased with Bhai Such and Such.
0: Sachji, Such.
5: Guruji, I feel most blessed to even be able to see you. My life has become valuable, and I will always remember this blessing.
2: And the Rani turned her mind to reflect on God for the rest of her days.
6: Da That was a really nice story. For more, go to seeknut.com/stories.
7: The patience of the Ancient One.
8: Eventually, true wisdom will be bestowed unto you. One day shall come a great incarnation by the name of Sri Guru Arjan Dev. It is he who shall recover you and bless you with his darshan.
7: This story teaches us about patience. It happened during the time of Guru Arjan Dev, the fifth Guru. A king had just donated land to the Guru to be used for spiritual purposes. Guruji recognized right away that a divine plan was unfolding.
9: We will dig a sarovar, a sacred pool for pilgrimage. My father himself initiated the project with his own hands.
7: So they went to the forest, but they couldn't find the spot.
10: I thought it was over here.
11: Maybe it was over there.
10: Where is it?
7: After a long time, they didn't know what to do. They started losing their patience.
10: We'll never find the spot.
11: It's just all jungle.
7: Eventually, Guruji came to help. Standing under a rosewood tree, he closed his eyes. And he could feel how special this place was.
9: Near here. Ah, just over there. We will start digging.
7: Everyone came and started the work. Day after day, some Sikhs dug with shovels. Others carried the dirt outside, and they all chanted together.
12: Satyanam Waheguru, Satyanam Waheguru.
13: Satyanam Waheguru, Satyanam Waheguru.
7: The seva went on for days. As more days passed, people started making huts to live in so they could be there all the time. The days turned into weeks, and the digging just kept going.
11: Even though it's difficult, we are so blessed.
10: While doing this sacred work, we get to learn from Guru Sahib.
9: Bin santok nahi ko raje. Without patience, there is no satisfaction.
13: Waheguru.
7: The sacred pool already seemed large enough. After months of difficult effort, they finally asked,
11: Guruji, we have dug a large area, and it seems pretty big for a sarovar.
10: Is it enough now?
9: Keep digging.
7: So they kept going, and they didn't lose their patience. Guruji himself would participate and work the land with his own hands. And people would occasionally ask again, and they would get the same answer.
9: Keep digging.
7: And so they obeyed, and they kept their patience. And then something happened. Something strange and amazing. As they were digging, they found an underground structure.
10: What is this?
7: So they ran and told the Guru.
11: We've discovered an enclosure.
9: Ah, an enclosure.
10: It's been sealed with a big boulder.
7: Guruji went to that spot and had them remove the boulder. And guess what they found? Someone was meditating inside.
10: It looks like an old Muni.
11: He's perfectly still. I wonder if he's alive.
7: The ancient yogi who was meditating there was in a deep state of samadhi. His hair was totally white. His body looked old, beyond old. And yet his skin was glowing. And he sat there, perfectly still. Guruji said,
9: "Combine butter with saffron. Use that mixture to massage the body of this being."
7: They slowly massaged the Ancient One's feet and hands, then the top of his head, where the 10th gate is located. And slowly, slowly, the warmth came back into his body.
5: "Oh, wow. I think I saw him move."
7: The ancient being slowly awakened and realized that many years had passed since he brought all of his life force to his 10th gate and gathered it there. With great effort, he started moving his tongue as his mind began to reawaken.

0: Slowly awakened his body and mind. For the first time in a very long time, the Ancient One spoke.
1: Whoa. What age is this?
0: Baba Buddhaji folded his hands and answered,
2: "You must be from a previous age. We are in the Kali Yuga, the Dark Age, which started 5,000 years ago."
0: Then the Ancient One saw the Guru.
1: Who is it whom I behold before me? What is his name? What is his spiritual status? Please tell me everything. Then I will share with you why I am here.
2: You behold the great Guru, whose understanding is greater than the Buddha. He is the Savior, and he sits on the throne of Nanak. Guru Nanak, the very source of light, came to the Kali Yuga, taught Satnam, and awakened many worlds wherever he stepped.
0: The ancient being was listening with sharp attention.
2: After Nanak, Guru Angad expanded the path of the Sikhs. Then Guru Amar Das created many devotees. Next, Guru Ram Das continued to destroy ignorance and bestow liberation. Then the throne of Nanak went to his son, whom you are in the presence of. This is Siddhi Guru Arjan Dev, the fifth physical body of this light, this Jyot.
1: Oh, it's him. It's really him. My Siddhi Guru Arjan Dev. I've spent so much time thinking about you.
0: The Ancient One was in great bliss.
2: Oh, pure yogi, please tell us your story. Everyone really wants to hear it.
1: Ah, yes.
0: The Ancient One told his story. It was a story of great devotion and great patience.
1: A long time ago, I mastered many yogic practices. That is why you are seeing me now. I was a great devotee of my master. Oh, my master. I did so much seva for him. He was so wise. He obtained the ability to understand the past, the present, and future. Once I asked him, "Master, may I obtain liberation in this lifetime?" And my master said,
3: "Liberation? I will bless you such that you will be able to meet the giver of liberation by granting your body deathlessness. Make an enclosure, sit in it, and wait. Thusly, you will patiently wait in samadhi, as I have previously taught you. Then a huge amount of time shall pass until the Kali Yuga arrives. Eventually, true wisdom will be bestowed onto you. One day shall come a great incarnation by the name of Siddhi Guru Arjan Dev. He will establish a place of pilgrimage right here. And when he does that, It is he who shall recover you from your samadhi and bless you with his darshan. Then you will finally obtain completion.
1: Then he instructed me to ask you all my questions.
0: Everyone was amazed to hear of such an ancient prophecy and to see such a person who was many thousands of years old with their very own eyes.
1: Even though all this earth has piled on top of me, somehow I survived. Now it is time for me to be liberated. Great Guru, you give all blessings. I am under your refuge.
0: He bowed to the Guru.
1: I may be old, but my mind is very young. I am ready to learn.
0: After so long, he finally asked his questions of the Guru.
1: We all know what the Brahm Atma is, but what really is it? Oh, and the unstruck melody is related to the state of Brahm Atma, isn't it?
0: He asked many deep questions. The divine Guru spent a lot of time carefully explaining, with patient detail, the truths of the universe. And after the great discourse, the ancient yogi was happy.
1: True knowledge has blossomed in my heart. All my doubts have been destroyed. I am ready to leave my body. My life is now complete.
0: Guruji smiled.
4: You are great, and you have obtained great understanding.
0: Indeed, his patience had been proven for ages, and now was the perfect time. Guruji saw his determination and was happy. He turned to Baba Buddhaji and said,
4: I fully support his wish. Now fulfill his prayer. Sit with this great being, join him in meditation, and show him the way.
0: Baba Buddha went and sat next to the pure yogi, and they both went into samadhi. But this was different than the samadhi the yogi had been in for thousands of years. It was deeper, deeper and more profound. His face was shining brightly. People would come in and take turns, looking at the marvel of this final meditation.
5: What a great being the world has now seen. He shines with such a light.
0: The atmosphere was out of this world. Finally, his life force departed from his physical body, and the Ancient One's soul left this earth to be in the lap of the Infinite. The Sangat showered flowers upon the body of the Ancient One, and Guruji said,
4: This spot is now confirmed as a sacred place.
0: Guru Arjan Dev continued to build sacred bathing sites. Each sarovar that Guruji built offers us a unique virtue.
4: Bathe here at Santoksara to wash away your past mistakes and obtain the blessing of patience.
0: The Guru says,
4: Sachmale Santokhya Har Jap Eke Paaye. Those patient souls who meditate on the Lord with single-minded love meet the true Lord.

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8: Yeah, they're awesome!
9: The World Play. Hey there folks, this is Harijot Singh. Let me ask you a question. Do you know why your soul chose to be born in a human body? Well, it's because it wanted to. It got a body so that it could have a human experience. It wants to experience something very special. Most people don't remember exactly what that special something is, do we? Does everyone remember exactly what their soul wants to experience in this life? No. And that's okay, because if we remembered what the soul wanted to experience, well, that might spoil the surprise of discovering it for ourselves, wouldn't it? Let me tell you a story. Once there was a very sweet lady who had a really good idea.
10: Aha!
9: She knew that it was such a good idea, if everyone heard it, they would feel much, much better. This idea could really change people's lives. In fact, she thought, this is a really great idea.
10: If I just tell people my idea, they may not understand it. What should I do?
9: So she meditated on it for a little while.
10: I can't just tell people this idea. I need to find a way to show them this idea.
9: Aha! And then she came up with how to do it.
10: I know. I'll make a play. There'll be a hero, there'll be drama, it'll be funny. Most importantly, people will watch it and they will understand my idea. And they will feel better.
9: Well, she was really excited. And the first thing she had to do was to write the play. And so she began writing and writing and writing away. And she wrote the most exciting and entertaining play that she could.
10: People will be so entertained. It'll be fun. My idea will really help people. It'll be so great.
9: And then she had to hire some actors to be in the play.
11: Hi, I came to play the part of one hero guy. Hero guy, yeah, is that?
10: Yes. Why don't you go ahead and read this line?
11: Oh, I can start. Okay.
12: Have no fear. Hero like you've never seen before guy is here.
13: Am I in the right place? I came here to play the part of, Princess Girl?
10: Yeah, this is the place. Why don't you go ahead and start?
13: I'm like, yeah, you know, I was talking to my girlfriend the other day, and she was telling me, like, you know, okay, like, I need to meet this guy, this hero guy, and I was like, Barf. She's all like, hey, you know, he's really okay.
10: Okay.
13: You really got to meet him. So I'm
10: okay.
13: Like, yeah, okay.
10: Okay, that's
13: yeah.
10: That's good. You've got the part.
9: After she hired the actors, she had to rehearse the play every single day with them. The lady worked very hard to make it a good play. But pretty soon, everyone in the town was talking about it.
14: I heard that the play is so good that it shows us how the whole universe works.
15: I hear it's so good that everyone that sees it leaves happy.
14: I want to see the play.
15: Yeah, me too.
9: So the kids asked their parents.
14: Can I see the play? I heard it has a really good message. Please, please, can I?
15: I've been really good this week. Can I please, please have some money to buy a ticket?
9: And their parents let them see the play.
14: Yes!
15: Sweet!
9: They were so excited about the play, they went to see it on the first night it opened.
14: I'm so excited, I can't wait to see this.
15: I know, me too.
10: Ladies and gentlemen, Sadh Sangat Ji, I present to you my play, The Awesome.
9: And the play began. It was everything that they'd heard it would be. It was funny.
16: Oh, that's good.
9: It was entertaining.
14: Ooh. Ah.
9: It was moving.
14: Whoa.
9: And meaningful.
17: Just hearts bursting with emotion. It's so beautiful.
14: Yeah, wow, this is really good.
15: I know, right?

0: happened, is that it? Is the play over?
1: What? It can't be over. We still don't know what happens to Hero Guy.
0: Yeah, will Princess Girl marry him?
2: Oh, the play isn't over. Don't worry, it's just the intermission.
0: Intermission?
2: Yeah, the play is only half done.
1: Oh, phew. I thought it was over.
0: Well, I just can't imagine what's going to happen next.
2: The second half will start in 15 minutes.
0: I can't wait another 15 minutes.
3: So the kids found the nice lady who made the play, and they asked.
0: Excuse me, ma'am. Can I ask you a question?
4: Why, yes, you may.
1: Excuse me? Are you the lady who wrote this play?
4: Yes, I am.
1: It's such an awesome play. It's the best ever. I love it.
4: Why, thank you. That's why I named it The Awesome.
0: It is awesome. It's so much fun to watch.
1: Yeah, and I can't even imagine what will happen next.
4: Oh, I'm so pleased that you're enjoying it.
0: But what's gonna happen next?
1: Yeah, I mean, how can Hero Guy beat his next challenge?
0: Will Princess Girl be a single Pilates teacher her whole life? Or will she marry Hero Guy?
1: Is Dr. Enemy Hero Guy's father?
0: No, I bet you $5 that Dr. Enemy is Princess Girl's father.
1: So, what happens?
0: Yeah, please tell us.
4: It sounds like you really, really want to know what happens next.
0: Oh yes, I really, really, really, really want to know what happens.
4: But do you know what happens if you see the ending before you've seen the whole play?
0: Yeah, what will happen?
4: Well, it'll ruin the rest of the show for you. It'll ruin the surprise.
0: Well, yeah, I guess so. That might ruin some of the fun.
4: Well, kids, you will really want to see the rest of the play.
5: Do you know why?
1: Why?
4: Because boy, do I have a show for you!
1: Ah!
3: And so the kids went back to see the rest of the play. I bet you want to know what happened in the play, don't you?
0: Well, I sure did.
3: Well, aren't you glad that the nice lady didn't tell them what the message was and how the play was going to end?
0: Oh, wow, what a surprise. I could never have guessed how this would turn out. I'm so glad that nice lady didn't tell me what I asked before.
3: Well, aren't you also glad that you never know what's going to happen next in your own life? Well, you know what? This play is like your life. Your life is the real play.
0: It is?
3: So if you want to know what happens, then keep living your life.
0: I can do that.
3: That's the beautiful thing in life. Is we never know what's going to happen next.
0: That's what makes life so fun.
3: You see, the nice lady who wrote the play is like your soul.
0: My soul?
3: And your soul has written a beautiful life for you. And you don't always have to know what's going to happen next in life. And you don't always have to know why things happen. Just have to know that your soul has a beautiful plan for you.
0: Thank you, soul. I'll always listen to your plan.
3: And just like the lady, your soul wants to show you something really wonderful.
0: Wow.
3: So enjoy your life, and never think that there's no reason for you to be here. And live your life to the fullest. Because boy, does your soul have a show for you.
6: That was a really good story. I liked it.
7: Yeah, me too. I can read these stories myself now from the SeekNet storybook. You can get one too.
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0: I'm excited to hear this story.
7: I know it's going to be good.
5: This story happened during the time that Bhai Amar Das Ji was serving Guru Angad. There was a monk who lived in the area.
9: It is only priests like myself that should be worshipped among men, for I am a renunciate, and my only job, my sole vocation, if you will, is of religion. It is only us Brahmins who can save people.
5: This year it was a very hot summer, and it didn't rain. There wasn't a lot of food.
9: So hungry. Ugh.
5: The animals were dying because there was no water. Everyone was afraid. A bunch of farmers went to the monk.
10: Sir, we all have a great problem. Please help us.
9: How will any of us live without water? Maybe God is angry with us. Please talk to God and bring the rain.
5: The monk felt more jealousy for the guru than compassion for the people.
9: No rain, you say? You think this is a big problem? No, it is merely a problem of water. No, there is a much bigger problem in this area. People are worshipping a commoner, a family man. The sacred laws have been turned on their head. But if this continues, soon enough, the whole world will go into chaos. This is not merely a problem of water and rain, no. The whole universe is upside down.
10: No, that doesn't sound good at all.
9: How are we going to get saved? You want to be saved? Well, who am I? Go ask your family man, Guru, to save you. He is, after all, the one you worship. Ask him to bring the rain.
10: But the Guru never asked anyone to worship him.
9: Yeah. He believes we're all equal. He doesn't even care if someone is a king or a beggar.
10: He's a man of God. He doesn't care about himself. He cares about feeding and helping others.
9: No one has the authority over the Guru. He only obeys God. We have no power to make the Guru do miracles.
11: But it is I who have renounced the world.
9: I have special favor with the gods. I will make it rain in less than 24 hours.
11: Wow, that's really impressive.
9: But first, you have to bring back order to this universe.
11: Okay.
9: And kick the Guru out of here.
11: Wait, what?
9: The rain clouds will fill the sky.
11: Yeah.
9: The rain will feed the starving land.
10: Ooh. Yeah.
9: Just get rid of him first.
11: Okay.
10: Sure, anything.
11: Well, you sold me. We're going to do it now.
5: So the desperate farmers went to the Guru.
10: Guruji?
11: Will you make it rain?
10: Yes, Guruji. That would be best. Can you do that?
12: Be happy with reality. No one can equal God's plan. No one can change the universal will.
11: So you're not going to make it rain?
10: Okay, because the monk, he said that, He said he
11: will make it rain, if
10: you leave from here.
5: The Guru listened to the small-mindedness of the people. The Guru never participated in smallness.
12: Very well. I will be happy to leave if you believe that this will get you what you want.
5: Some of the Sikhs couldn't listen to people talk to the Guru like this. Baba Buddha was a saint and a Sikh of the Guru. He became very angry.
13: You fools, how dare you tell the Guru what to do?
12: No, leave it, Babaji. The Dharma teaches us to forgive others.
5: After the Guru said that, he turned and walked out of the town for a while. He sat and meditated under a tree he found. However, the villagers there were warned.
9: Do not allow this fake Guru to stay in your village, or the universe will be in chaos!
5: The villagers took the warning seriously and didn't welcome the Guru.
14: Restore the order!
1: Guru's not welcome here!
15: Guru's not welcome here!
14: You guys are not married! Celebrate!
15: Sacred God!
5: So the Guru left that village and went to another village. But they also had been warned.
14: It's not a place for him.
16: The arrogance of this guy.
17: Only the yogis can make it rain.
14: You're not celibate. Get out of here.
5: The Guru went to relax, but in village after village, no one allowed him there.
14: Get out.

0: where the guru cannot? Do you think that a candle will shine brighter than the sun? The true monk is the one who always focuses on the one creator, not the person who feels worry. While others are destroyed in their own pride, the true monks are happy with just the Nam.
1: The desperate farmers again went to the monk.
2: We did as you asked. It's been far more than 24 hours. Still, it has not rained.
3: Yeah, now that the guru is gone, we don't even have food to eat from the langar.
4: Oh, ye of little faith, have patience. The rain will come immediately. Manumra ikagrambra asinamra abhigamya maharshiya.
1: The monk did many incantations. But the rain still didn't come.
3: Oh, man.
1: They went back to Bhai Amar Das Ji.
2: What do we do now, Babaji?
0: If the monk can make it rain, why does he beg for food from house to house? Beat the pride out of the monk. Wherever you will beat him, there it will rain.
1: So the people got the monk and dragged him around all the fields and beat him.
4: Ow, what are you doing? You can't do that to me.
2: Let me go. Come on. I'm a Brahmin.
1: Sure enough, it did rain in their fields.
2: What's that?
3: Oh, my God.
2: It's raining.
3: It's the Guru's miracle.
2: Oh, my God.
3: Oh, my God.
2: God.
3: Wow.
2: It's a miracle. By Amar Das, he brought the rain.
3: We're saved. We can live.
2: Yay.
1: The farmers were very happy with Bhai Amar Das Ji.
3: He saved our lives.
2: You know, if even the guru's servant can make it rain,
3: when the monk could not,
2: just imagine what the guru himself could do.
3: We were such fools to choose anyone over Guru Angad, a most humble saint.
1: Bhai Amar Das and all the people went to beg the guru to return.
2: We are incredibly sorry.
3: We will never doubt you again.
0: Oh, Guruji, we cannot live without you. The problem has been taken care of. Please, please come home.
1: Guruji was not pleased that Bhai Amar Das had used a miracle and that he encouraged violence on the monk.
5: You have still not gained the fruit of my company. Where is the forgiveness? Where is the patience? Where is the peace? You do not bear what is difficult. You created a miracle only to make the people happy. I am not pleased with ego. I am pleased with God's will.
1: Bhai Amar Das threw himself at the Guru's feet.
0: Guruji, I'm crazy. I just couldn't take the insult to you. Please, please forgive me. I will do exactly whatever you tell me. I only want to be your servant.
1: Guruji forgave him and blessed him.
5: Be as patient as the earth. A mountain is not moved by happiness or sadness. Be steady like this. Have forgiveness in your heart and wish good for everyone. Be humble and you will be exalted.
6: Awesome story. I like how it teaches patience.
7: Zignat presents Stories for Children.
8: Once, a long time ago, there was a thief. He was a very skilled thief. His father had been a thief, and his son was also a thief. He trained his son well to steal from people. He taught his son everything he knew.
9: Listen, son, this is very important. Never listen to a saint. If you listen to a saint, your job will be ruined and you won't succeed as a thief. Do not even hear a single word from a saint.
8: Well, his son learned very well. And he listened to everything that his father had taught him. In fact, there was only one time where he even came close to missing the lessons of his father. One day he was walking down the street, and there happened to be a visiting saint. Well, when the thief walked by, he didn't know it was a saint. He just saw

0: some people waiting in line. He was a little bit curious.
1: Oh, I wonder what this is about.
0: So as he walked by, he heard a little bit of what the saint had to say.
2: Angels, gods, and goddesses, do not cast a shadow on the earth.
0: As soon as he realized that it was a saint talking, he covered his ears and ran away.
1: La la la la la la, I'm not listening.
0: And so his life continued, stealing from people. Sometimes people even knew it was him, but he never got caught. After he would steal things, he would wait a little while, so that nobody suspected him. And he would give a little bit of what he took, some jewels or some gold, some valuables, and he'd offer it to the goddess Kali. Kali is the goddess of death.
1: Dear goddess Kali, I offer you this portion of my loot. Protect me from the police and make me successful. Do not become angry with me. I am devoted to you, Kali.
0: And so he put some gold pieces next to the statue of Kali. And this is how he lived. He always got away with everything he wanted, and he had whatever he needed. It even started to become boring for him.
1: Ah, it's all so easy now. Not even one comes close to catching me. It's not even fun anymore. I want to steal such a big stash that I won't have to steal again. That will last me for the rest of my life.
0: He thought, and so he decided that he was going to steal the biggest loot ever. He decided to steal from the king's treasury. No one had ever succeeded in stealing the king's treasure. No one had even tried before. So he planned and he plotted. And when the time came, he went and did it. And he did it successfully. He stole all the king's treasures.
1: I can't believe it. Look at this treasure. Rubies, diamonds, platinum, gold. I've never seen so much treasure in my life. Wait. I can't give my offering to the goddess. Not yet. They might find out it's me. That's the first place they'll look to find out if I'm guilty. I have to wait. If they find me, they will kill me for sure.
0: But when he got home, the first thing he did was to bury the treasure. And then he just waited. Meanwhile, the king found out about it. He was outraged.
3: I am infuriated. How dare someone steal my royal treasure? I want my police to find this thief. Find him and kill him. He must be found.
4: Yes, Your Highness, we will find the thief.
0: The first thing the chief did was to go to the Kali temple and ask the priests if anyone had left some offering there. Because whoever left a big offering recently could be the thief.
4: Has anyone left an offering or jewels or riches recently?
5: I wish we had been getting more of that offerings, but there is not very much these days. It is very small, maybe rupees 1 and rupees 2 only.
0: So now the police chief went to his house. He knocked on his door.
1: Yes, who's there?
4: Hey, I need you to come with me now!
0: He grabbed him and tied him up.
1: Let me go!
0: And brought him to the police headquarters.
1: Take your hands off me!
0: Then he interrogated him. He asked him as many hard questions as he could. He intimidated him. He threatened him. He even beat him. But the thief kept saying,
1: I don't know who stole it, but it wasn't me. I'm in too much pain. If I did, I would have told you by now. I didn't do anything. Let go of me. Let go, I swear.
0: So he kept beating him. But the thief never admitted to anything. The police chief knew there was nothing more he could do. So finally, he let the thief go.
1: I'm free. I got away with it. I just need to wait a little longer. Then I will leave an offering at the temple, and I will leave town forever and live on my new wealth.
0: So the thief went home, and just relaxed and waited some more. But the police chief, he knew it was this man. He knew it was this thief.
4: It couldn't have been anyone else. There's no one else who is skilled enough. It has to be him. But how can I prove it?
0: So he came up with an idea. He found the most beautiful woman in the village. She was going to help him trick the thief.
6: Of course I could do it. I'm sure I could convince him I'm the goddess.
0: That night, she dressed up as the goddess Kali. They painted her face black. They built fake arms that they attached to her body. They gave her beautiful clothes. They put a crown on her head to look like the goddess.
6: This is a fun costume. I kind of like wearing all this stuff.
0: And they took this woman to the hill behind the thief's house. And they lit candles behind her so it would look like there's divine light emanating from all around her. And the woman, pretending to be the goddess, called out to the thief in his house. She said,
7: "Come out here to my presence and pay your respects to me."
0: Well, the thief heard somebody outside, and so he opened the door. And when he looked on top of the hill what was waiting for him, he immediately went to his knees.
1: "Who is that? Could it possibly be? Are you?"
0: And in a mighty voice, she said,
7: "It is I, your goddess."
1: Kali? Yes, my goddess?
7: Why have you not given me my offering?
0: Well, the thief still wasn't quite sure that it was the goddess. Maybe someone was playing a trick on him. So he denied it. He said,
1: "My goddess, queen of my soul, what offering do you mean? I have not stolen anything recently. You know I always give you an offering when I steal."
7: "Who do you think I am? Do you dare insult me? I know you have stolen from the king. Now tell me where it is hidden and give your offering to me."
0: Well, the woman was so scary. The thief started to doubt.
1: What if she really is the goddess? She would know that I'm lying to her. What might she do with me?
0: And then she boomed again.
7: "Do you actually think you can lie to me? I know everything about you. There is nothing you can hide from me. I know that you have stolen, and you have not given me my offering."
0: Well, the thief finally started to believe her. And right as he was going to tell her, "Yes, my goddess, I stole. I'll show you where I buried it, and I will give you my offering." Right before he was about to say that, he remembered the words of the saint.
2: "Angels, gods, and goddesses, do not cast a shadow on the earth."
0: And he noticed something. From the moonlight shining behind her, he noticed that she was casting a shadow. And he realized,
1: "She has a shadow. It cannot be the goddess. It must be an imposter. They are trying to trick me."
0: So he got off his knees and he stood up. And with a small smirk on his face, he said,
1: "Dear goddess, I would never lie to you. You know everything. I have stolen nothing. I am your servant and am devoted to you. You know I would never lie to you."
0: And so the woman, pretending to be the goddess, was convinced that he didn't steal anything from the king.
7: "Very well then, you have passed my test. Carry on then."
0: And so she left.
6: "Chief, I was a very convincing goddess. He confessed to me. He seemed honest. I don't think he stole the royal treasure. He must be innocent."
4: "I can't believe this. No one could have passed this test. Oh well, there's nothing more we can do."
0: So the police chief finally gave up. The thief thought,
1: "If they had caught me, the king would have killed me for sure. But it was the words of the saint that saved me. I'm only alive because I happened to hear a saint say one thing."
0: So the thief, thankful for his life, decided that maybe he should listen to a saint more often. And so he did. Whenever he had the opportunity, he would listen to all saints and take what they said to heart.
2: "You are never alone. God is always with you.
0: He started to chant God's name and do mantras. As he listened more and more to the saints, he became more saintly. He decided that he needed to give up his profession. His father was right. If he ever listened to a saint, his job would be finished. The thief gave all that he'd stolen away, his amassed wealth, away in charity. He became a more honest man, and he worked hard for his money from that day forward. He became generous, always devoted, and he always listened to the saints. The words of saints are so powerful, they can turn even thieves into honest men.

0: really like Seeknet stories. I can't wait to hear this one.
1: Guru Tegh Bahadur gives his head. India had come to very dark times. The emperor was a cruel man who killed his older brother so he could rule. He was unkind to his own children and starved his father to death. He did everything for the sake of power. He was feared by his subjects and did not have any love for people of other religions. Even most Muslims didn't like him. He asked his advisors,
2: "What do I have to do to gain the trust of my fellow Muslims?"
3: "Sire, there is only one way to gain the trust of all Muslims."
2: What is that?"
3: "That is by converting all Hindus to become Muslims."
2: "If they do not love me, then I cannot rule them. I will do whatever it takes."
3: "Destroy Hinduism from the root. The center for Hindu priests is in the land of Kashmir. Convert them first. Once they are Muslim, all others will follow."
2: "No, that's no good. I have an idea. We will convert the priests of the Kashmir Valley first. Then everyone will follow their example. Then the whole of India will have one perfect religion." "God is great."
3: "My liege, you are a great ruler."
2: "Yes, yes. Now, write up some orders. I will sign them all."
1: Aurangzeb issued orders to give offerings to his holy city to show how religious he was.
2: "I am just God's humble servant."
1: He ordered all the musical instruments destroyed.
2: "May music never be heard again."
1: He introduced a tax for all non-Muslims.
2: "Collect the holy tax from all non-believer infidels. God is great."
1: He also made orders to convert Hindus to Islam.
2: "If a man converts to our religion, give him money. If a woman converts, give her half as much money."
1: He offered position, land, and money to anyone who converted.
2: "I will be famous in history, a great servant of God. Sher Afghan Khan, you are my governor in Kashmir. We must focus there."
4: "As the governor of the Kashmir Valley, I will further the cause of our religion. All the Hindu priests are under my power. They will change to our religion or die. God is great."
1: Many, many Hindus refused to convert, and they were killed. Fear spread all over India like a dark cloud. One pundit prayed from the bottom of his heart.
5: "Holy gods and goddesses, I am being forced to turn against you. Or I will be killed. I cannot betray my faith in you. What can I do? Please save me. Save us all. Save us from this oppression."
1: He had a vision. A heavenly voice spoke to him.
6: "The gods and goddesses cannot help. Guru Nanak is the spiritual king in this dark age. The ninth Nanak is now seated on the throne. Go to him. He will protect your religion and your honor."
7: Thank you.
1: So he and all the other pundits journeyed to Anandpur to meet Sri Guru Tegh Bahadur Ji.
7: Welcome, friends. Everyone is welcome in the house of Guru Nanak. You men look very sad.
1: They told him of all the horrible things that were happening.
5: Temples are being destroyed. Even gurdwaras are being destroyed. They have collected a huge pile of sacred Hindu threads from those who have been killed or converted. Who knows how many of us have been killed? We have done nothing to deserve this. If we do not convert, we will die too. But how can we give up our faith? We have come to you for help. Save us from this tragedy, this despair.
1: The guru felt how these kind-hearted men were so sad. He felt what a difficult situation they were in. But just then, the guru's son walked in. Gobind Rai was about 8 years old. He saw all of this sadness. He hugged his father and asked,
0: "Pitaji, why are these kind men so sad?"
7: "My beloved son, the emperor is forcing them to give up their religion under threat of death. There is no end to their misery."
0: "What is the solution?"
7: "These rulers, they're acting like animals. Their hearts are frozen. They need to be softened. Their hearts need to be warmed. What is required is the sacrifice of a holy soul."
0: "Dear Pitaji, in this dark age, who is more holy than you? Go, offer yourself, save them."
7: "My son."
1: Guru Tegh Bahadur knew what needed to happen, and he welcomed it as God's will. Guruji had a message sent to the emperor.
8: "Emperor Aurangzeb, the ninth guru, Guru Tegh Bahadur, is now seated on the throne of great Baba Nanak. He is our leader now, and he has a message for you. He is the protector of the faithful and savior of humanity."
2: "What is the message?"
8: "If you can convince the guru to join your religion, then all of his Sikhs will convert. All of us Hindus will convert as well."
2: "All the Sikhs and Hindus are going to convert? This is like a dream come true." "God is great."
1: Guruji was summoned to Delhi, and on his honor, he went. On the way to Delhi, Guru Tegh Bahadur Ji shared the Naam with all people. The words of the Guru were welcomed, just like water is welcome in a desert.
7: "This world is not real. It is a picture, like in a dream. The only thing that is real is truth, which lies beyond what we see. Give up your life, but never give up your faith."
1: When the guru finally made it to Delhi, the emperor tried to convince him to give up his religion.
2: "Become Muslim, and you will be a famous and great priest in my court. You will be rich and have everything your heart desires."
7: "My heart desires me to live just as God wills me to."
2: But I'm doing God's will. The Most High God came to me in a vision. And so now I have to convert the whole world to be Muslim."
7: "I don't know what God you are talking about. But if the one God wanted only one religion, then why did he create more than one religion in the first place? Everything that happens is in the will of the Creator. And we must learn to live in that will and follow it. Neither you, nor I, nor anyone can change it. The Divine has willed that there will be Hindus and Muslims and Sikhs.
2: The Hindus worship statues! This is an utter damnable insult to God, and it must be stopped!
7: I do not believe in idol worship either, but everyone is a child of God, and everyone should be free to worship in their own way.
2: Well, leader of the Sikhs, if you're such a man of God, then you should do a miracle. Men of God can do miracles.
7: I will not do any miracles. To undo what the Creator does is an insult to the heavens. My heart has no greed. I do not care for your positions or wealth. I will not change my religion or way of life. Do whatever you want with me.
1: The emperor was impressed with the guru. But that was not enough for him to change his nature.
3: My liege, the guru is your enemy.
2: He is? He is!
3: If you have mercy on him now, people will think you are weak.
2: Weak?
3: He has not converted to Islam, nor performed a miracle as you told him.
2: Yeah, that heretic!
3: If you let him live, his life will be an insult to you. You must make an example out of him.
2: And that I shall do!
1: He became angry that the guru would not convert or perform a miracle.
2: Take him and torture him until he submits!
1: The guru was tortured. But he didn't shake a single bit. In fact, he looked happy.
7: O Lord, your will is sweet to me.
1: One of the guru Sikhs was slowly and painfully tortured to death in front of the guru's eyes. But nothing could change Guruji. All the guru sees is the hand of God at work. His life was almost over. He was tortured and in chains. And even then, he wrote divine poetry.
7: Every moment, not praising God in your heart and with your breath, that moment is wasted. Says Nanak, O my soul, love the one like a fish loves the water.
1: A servant was sent to the guru's house.
7: Tell my family, my son and my Sikhs, not to worry for my life. These rulers became great from good actions in their past lives. But they are destroying their legacy with their wrong actions now. If they spare my life, their empire will last long. But since the ruler has set himself to do bad deeds, this empire will begin to crumble. My body will die soon. It is not a bad thing. Let us all be happy with God's plan.
1: When the servant arrived at the guru's house, he told them what the guru said. He also showed them the guru's poetry. The young Gobind Rai read one of the lines.
7: My strength is gone. I am bound down. I cannot do anything at all. Says Nanak, help me now. One Creator, you are my only support.
1: Gobind Rai smiled.
0: My strength has come. My bonds are broken. I can do everything. Says Nanak, everything is in your hands, Creator. You alone can save me.
1: the messenger returned to the guru and shared Gobind Rai's poetry.
7: My son.
1: While the heavens were shifting the guruship from father to son, the emperor still tried his tricks.
2: Tell the guru, if he converts, he will be given a very high position. He will be happy. If he does not, he will die. That is final.
7: I will not give up. The threat of death doesn't scare me at all. I am ready to die happily.
2: It's useless. Just kill him. Chop off his head.
7: I gladly give my head, but I will never give up my faith.
1: The guru bathed in a well nearby. He sat under a beautiful tree to meditate, and he sang Japji.
9: Ik Onkar Satnam Karta Purkh Nirbho Nirver Akal Murt Ajuni.
1: Then he bowed to God.
7: O Lord, your will is sweet to me.
1: And the swordsman severed his head from his shoulders. The guru's life ended while a huge crowd sadly watched the scene. The people cried, but the heavens cheered. Just as a raindrop merges in the ocean, his soul merged in the heavens. Guru Tegh Bahadur Ji sacrificed his life to stand strong for everybody's freedom. He saved many lives and inspired countless souls. Today, he inspires all of us to stand up for freedom. Many more difficult times were ahead for all Muslims, Hindus, and Sikhs who did not like the emperor. But this empire would not last much longer. The 10th Guru now sat on the throne of Baba Nanak.
10: One Sikh will take on more than 100,000 opponents on that day. Take the name of Gobind.
1: The Guru came to help all people reach their highest excellence. In the name of Nanak, may all people be in high spirits. May all beings be blessed by God's grace. The time had now come for the gentle Sikhs to take up the sword.
10: Now I will turn pigeons into hawks.
0: I knew I was going to like this story. That was awesome. I really like listening to the stories on my iPod. I can't wait until the next SeekNet story comes out.
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0: Guru Harkrishan, the greatest superpower. Have you ever heard of superpowers before? Not superpowers from TV or the movies, but real people who have superpowers. Perhaps you've heard of people who could raise someone from the dead, or be able to stop the rain from falling, or make gold appear out of thin air. All over the world, there have been many people who could do these kind of things in real life. This story is about the greatest superpower of all, and it's inside of each of us. The seventh guru, Guru Har Rai, had two sons. The older one was called Baba Ram Rai, and he was very smart. The younger one was named Baba Harkrishan, and he was very sweet, with a divine light. Both the boys were reading from the teachings, the Adi Granth, and they looked so innocent and so devoted. Someone asked the guru,
1: "Great guru, both of your children are very handsome. They're both very intelligent, and both are very spiritual and humble. How can you possibly decide which one will be the next guru?"
0: Guruji came with him to where the boys were and told him to do a test as the boys were reading from the Adi Granth.
2: "Take a needle to the table where they are reading the Granth Sahib. Try to poke the needle into the wood of that table. If it is read with love, everything will become soft, and the needle will easily go in."
1: "Yes, sir. Waheguru."
0: So the man saw the younger son, Baba Harkrishan, reading.
3: "Ekankar Satguru Prasad Slok Mahala Panjava."
0: Baba Harkrishan read with such great devotion and love. As the boy was reading, the man came to the wood table and slowly put the needle there. It went in smoothly, as if the wood was made out of wax.
2: "Harkrishan, my son, please explain to everyone the meaning of what you just read."
3: "Yes, father. God is in every heart. Once the heart remembers its home, it is happy, and we are God."
0: Baba Harkrishan's explanation filled everyone with bliss. People were blown away. Then the older brother, Baba Ram Rai, took the seat and started reading the same section.
4: "Ekonkar Satguru Prasad Salog Mahala Panjava."
0: Ram Rai read very beautifully and sweetly too. As he was reading, the man tried to pull the needle out of the wood.
1: "Let me just... It won't come out."
0: But it was stuck. It wouldn't come out. The wood had gone back to being hard, just like normal.
2: "Ram Rai, my son, please explain to everyone the meaning of what you just read."
4: "Yes, father. This section was rather eloquently explaining something you may well want to understand. The chocolate bird is famed for its particular..."
0: Baba Ram Rai's explanation was very convincing, and everyone was so impressed. Guruji then asked the boys to read another section, which they did. Baba Harkrishan started reading.
3: "Ekankar Satnam Karta Purik Nirbol Nirver Akal Mudit Ajuni Sabang Guru Prasad Jap Ad Such Jagad Such Hebi Such Nanikahosi Be Such."
0: This time, the man tried to take the needle out of the wood. and smoothly it came out without any effort.
1: Waheguru! Waheguru! How did this happen? It is so beautiful. Waheguru!
0: How did the wood melt? Why did it become soft like wax? Why could the needle only come in or out when Baba Harkrishan read? No one else seemed too sure which of the boys would be the next guru, but a few people now knew. They saw with their own eyes which of the boys had more love. Later it became known that Baba Ram Rai had spiritual powers. He could read minds. He knew about people's past lives. He could make correct predictions about when someone would die. He could become weightless, and he could make jewels appear out of thin air. He could make himself invisible so no one could see him, and many, many other things. Many people were amazed at him and thought he was a great holy man, but they were only looking on the outside. They weren't looking on the inside. Baba Harkrishan's love was his superpower. His miracle was inside. When someone is loving, it just melts your heart. Harkrishan's love melted many people's hearts. It melted everything around. It melted everything he touched. It even melted wood. Baba Harkrishan became the next guru when he was only 5 years old. He became Guru Harkrishan, the child guru. Can you imagine a five-year-old boy being a great leader of people? Guru Harkrishan was truly a great leader. And true power is something you never see. It lives inside. Waheguru Ji Ka Khalsa, Waheguru Ji Ki Fateh.
5: The one spirit.
6: Really like that story. What's your favorite story?
1: If you ever have doubts, listen to this story, and you will know that there is nothing to fear. You will know that the Guru's poetry, Gurbani, is all powerful. Use all of your focus as we go back in time to listen to
7: the story of Baba Deep Singh. There lived a wise old man who loved God and Guru with great devotion. He served and advised all who came to him with a smile on his face and in his heart. His name was Baba Deep Singh.
8: The chaos of this world does not disturb me. The Guru is always with me. The Guru's words are my best friend. They are with me everywhere. Gobinde mukande udare apare hariyang kariyang nirname akame. Gobinde mukande udare apare hariyang kariyang nirname akame.
7: But in these times, other men lived who were neither kind nor merciful. They had come to this beautiful land of India to kill, to burn, to steal, to force their will. India was crying under their cruel rule. They had even captured the Golden Temple, which is the house of Guru Ram Das, a very beautiful temple where Sikhs come to meditate, to chant, to sing the praises of God, and to listen to the Sri Guru Granth Sahib.
1: Babaji! The Durrani invaders first captured, abused, and enslaved the women of this land. Now,
7: those heartless enemies of humanity, they've taken over the Golden Temple, the Harmandir Sahib. They are doing everything they can to pollute the sacred waters. They're smoking tobacco inside, and they are...
8: It is enough! Enough! Enough! We must put an end to this.
7: But what can we do? There are so few of us left. But the invaders, they have countless of thousands of warriors.
8: I will lead us to battle today.
7: Babaji, I know you fought in battles in the past, but I don't understand. I mean no disrespect. I just have to ask. You are 75 years old. How will you lead a battle when we don't see you practicing fighting?
8: There is one weapon, which is the greatest of all. Gurbani, the Guru's words. I have never stopped practicing with this weapon. Its strength is in every cell of my body.
7: Baba Deep Singh picked up his huge sword and walked into the street.
8: Oh, brothers, gather around.
7: He called all the Sikhs from the village.
8: You are the sons of the Guru. Inside you is a sleeping tiger. It is time for it to wake up.
9: Wake up, wake up.
7: There's too many of them. It is a suicide mission. It is impossible.
8: Impossible is nothing.
7: He then drew a line on the ground with his sword and said,
8: by the grace of Guru Ram Das, I will not stop. I will not rest until my head bows at Harmandir Sahib.
7: Though Baba Deep Singh was very old, he was very brave and very strong. And so he then said,
8: today is a celebration. Today, I will join the Shaheeds in the afterlife. If you are wise, you will also receive this blessing. We will do the impossible. Step on my side of the line if you want to face death with no fear.
7: Sat Bachchan Ji,
10: wow, his words are so powerful.
7: Now is the time.
8: Now is the time.
7: One by one, every man in the village joined Baba Deep Singh. They took their weapons, swords, bows, arrows, muskets, shields, kirpans. They put on their armors and began to walk toward the Golden Temple. After walking a long time, they finally met the enemy, who had a huge army, and there were only a few Sikhs, but they fought and fought with great courage, killing many enemies, many of them also dying. But they continued to fight, always moving toward the Golden Temple. Baba Deep Singh was the strongest. Many enemies died and fell wounded around him under the blows of his huge sword. Suddenly, the enemy general himself came face to face with Baba Deep Singh.
11: You fight well, old man.
7: He was a great and brave soldier.
11: But you are truly foolish if you think you can destroy us.
8: Your power is false. It will not last.
7: And so the two men began to fight. And around them was a great circle of awe and fear. With a great blow of his sword, Baba Deep Singh struck the other man. But at the same time, the general cut off Baba Deep Singh's head. They both fell to the ground, dying. But now, a Sikh kneeled near Baba Deep Singh and said,
10: "Babaji, we put our lives on your word. You promised. You said you will not stop. You said you will not rest until your head bows at Harimandir Sahib. But you have not reached there. How can you damage our faith like this? How can you break your promise?"
7: Although his head was cut off, Baba Deep Singh heard these words and he stood up. He picked up his head. He put it back on his neck with one hand.
10: "The promise of the Guru's devotee will still be fulfilled. Great is the Guru. Great are his words. Great are his beloved."
7: And grabbed his sword with the other.
8: "Govinde Mukande Udare Apare Hariyang Karyang Nirname Akame Govinde Mukande Udare Apare Hariyang Karyang Nirname Akame."
7: He then started to fight again, killing many enemies, always walking closer to the Golden Temple. When the enemies saw a dead man picking up his own head and starting to fight again, they became very afraid and all started running away. This was too much for them. They knew how to fight men, but was this a man? This giant who could not be killed? When Baba Deep Singh got close to the Golden Temple, he stopped and, taking his head, he threw it way up into the sky with all his strength, and it sailed through the sky towards the Golden Temple for several miles. It finally fell and landed inside the walls of the Golden Temple. Baba Deep Singh died in peace. The enemy ran far away and left the Golden Temple. Baba Deep Singh was dead, but he had kept his promise. He had lived to his word, and he had died in the service of the Guru. His soul went to God and merged with him, becoming one with God as a little drop of water becomes one with a huge ocean.
10: 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Waheguru Ji Ka Khalsa, Waheguru Ji Ki Fateh.

0: presents Story for Children.
1: Have you ever felt worried that there wasn't going to be enough to eat? Have you ever felt worried that you didn't have enough of something? If you have faith in the guru, then you never have to worry about having enough. Maybe you think, oh, there's not enough money to do this. Or maybe you think, oh, there's not enough time to go and do this. Or maybe you think, oh, there's just not enough food to eat. Well, the Sikhs of the Guru who have faith in their Guru always have enough. So listen to the story of Bibi Shanti. During the time of Guru Hargobind Sahib, there was a woman whose name was Shanti. She lived with her husband's family in a village called Butala. Her parents were Sikhs, and she was also very devoted to the Guru. Her husband's family were followers of a peer named Sakhi Sarvar. Bibi Shanti loved to read Gurbani every day. Her devotion to the Guru was very beautiful. Her mother-in-law, however, could not tolerate this different faith.
2: Who do you think you are, always mumbling this nonsense? Our family has a master. Why do you refuse to recognize his greatness? You are lost, and your guru is nothing. You are like a drunken mongoose. We cannot allow your crazy ways. Get out of my sight.
1: Soon, Bibi Shanti was forced to leave the family house. She had to live in a hut outside. Now that I have to live in this humble room, I can sing Gurbani all day. No one will care because no one can see me. This is the most peaceful way to live. In a way, Bibi Shanti was happy. She would tell amazing stories about the Guru to her husband.
3: I never knew that such a human could be on this earth as the Guru that you tell me about. Thank you, my wife, for telling me such beautiful stories.
1: And in time, his heart opened to the Guru, and he too became a Sikh.
3: I bow to the Guru with all my soul.
1: After some time, they had a son. Bibi Shanti was so happy, and she named her son Pulla.
4: Congratulations, my brother, on the birth of your son. May the respect of our family win everyone over. God is great for giving our family another boy.
3: A son, God is so great. May our family live in happiness and wealth by the grace of the Guru. Vah!
1: The happiness in the small family was short-lived, however, because Bibi Shanti's husband died suddenly. Now it was just her and her little son. Bibi Shanti did not lose her faith and kept walking on the path of Sikh Dharma. She told her son stories of the Guru and taught him Gurbani. Have faith in the Guru, my son. All the desires of your soul will be fulfilled. Pulla also developed a love for the Guru and had a deep desire to one day have Guru Sahib's darshan. He would ask his mother,
5: Will Guru Sahib come and visit us someday?
1: Sadguruji is antarjami. He knows the longing of our hearts. Wherever his Sikhs honestly remember him, he will surely come to meet them and give them his darshan. Young Pulla now had a non-stop longing to cast his eyes

0: 51. Pullo was absorbed in his ardas day and night to see the Guru.
1: All I desire is your blessing. All I want to see is your face. Oh, great Guru, bless me with your grace.
0: One day, his ardas was fulfilled. Guru Hargobind Sahib, with some Sikhs, arrived in village Butala. Most of the villagers were followers of Sakhi Sarwar, and no one cared that Guru Sahib had come. Guru Hargobind and his Sikhs went directly to where Pullo was sitting and stopped their horses right in front of him. Pullo recognized his Satguru had finally come.
1: This is the best day ever! My Guru has finally arrived! My soul is finally happy!
0: He remembered the gourd that he had tied in a cloth and began to fumble with the knot.
1: Here's my offering to you. Some gourd I saved. It's just a little...
0: He tried, but the knot had been tied for so long that it was stuck.
1: 1 second.
0: Sri Guru Hargobind Sahib looked at his little Sikh lovingly and said,
2: "Here, my Pullo, let me undo your knots."
0: Pullo knew that the Guru was untying more than just a cloth. He felt that Guruji blessed his soul to be more free and totally clear. He untied his soul from the attachment to worldly things. What a blessing Guru Sahib gave to his true little Sikh. What more could Bhai Pullo ask for? Guruji opened the knot and Bhai Pullo humbly offered the gourd before Guru Sahib and bowed. Satguruji then said,
2: "Pullo, my Sikhs and I are hungry. Take us to your home and feed us longer."
1: "Yes! Yes, right away! I shall!"
0: Bhai Pullo could not contain his happiness and quickly led Guruji and his Sikhs to his small house. When Mata Shanti saw Guruji, she lost all awareness. She didn't know where she was. She forgot even who she was. Pullo shook his mother and said,
1: "Mataji, Sache Badshah wants to have langar. Prepare the langar for him."
0: The villagers of Butala were bitter. They went to their rooftops to see what all the happening was about.
3: "Look, their guru is waiting for them to make langar."
4: "Shanti and Pullo make langar for all those people down there?"
5: "Shanti and Pullo are so poor, they can hardly feed themselves every day. They'll never be able to feed all those people."
4: "Yeah, that's right. They'll never be able to do all of that."
3: "Okay, listen to me, everyone."
4: Go ahead, shoot.
3: "Nobody give them any help. Don't lend them any money for food."
4: No food and no help. I got it.
3: "Let's watch as they get humiliated in front of this guy they call True Guru. It'll be hilarious."
4: "This is gonna be hilarious."
0: So the villagers decided not to help, even if they were asked. Guru Hargobind Sahib saw the crowds on the rooftops and felt their intentions. Guruji turned to Bhai Pullo.
2: "My beloved Pullaji, go to all the people of this village. Invite them to have langar with us today."
0: Bhai Pullo had no idea how they would feed all those people, but he obeyed his guru's orders and went to all the villagers.
1: "Everybody, come to our home. Enjoy the guru's langar with us. It'll be great."
4: "Ooh, it'll be great. We'll come. We'll all come."
5: "We will come. You will be double humiliated."
0: Now the mother and son could hardly feed themselves, let alone all the Sikhs with the Guru, and now all the villagers too. Guru Hargobind Ji called Bhai Pullo.
2: "Here, take these two

0: pieces of cloth. Put one on top of the flower and put one on top of the doll. When your mother is cooking the food, she should not look under these cloths.
1: Bibi Shanti had prepared all the flour in the house for chapatis, but still, it was very little. There was also just a very little doll, but she made it with love and attention. The two cloths were placed on top of each, and Bibi Shanti began to prepare the prasada, while Bhai Pulla did the seva of serving them to the guests.
2: Ooh. Can I have some more doll? Oh, and yes, and a chapati too. Thank you.
3: Thank you. Can I have some more dal? This is absolutely delicious. This is yummy in my tummy.
1: Everyone was amazed. All the Sikhs and all the villagers ate until they were full.
4: Enough food? That's impossible.
1: But how was this possible? To have enough food to feed everyone?
4: How could this be?
1: And still, under the guru's claws, there was more chapatis and more dal.
3: The food just keeps on coming. This is amazing. How did they do that? Oh, my God. I'm not even convinced that this is even physically possible.
4: I can't believe it. It's a miracle.
2: How could there still be more food? I don't understand. This is wonderful.
1: The villagers were awestruck and fell at Guru Hargobind Sahib's feet.
4: There's enough food for everyone. Great is the Guru. He really is the true Guru. Oh, compassionate and wise Guru.
0: Bless you.
2: We didn't know who you are. Please forgive us. I will always be at your service.
0: Bless you.
3: Yes, I as well. Forgive me. May your greatness live forever.
0: Bless you.
4: I bow to you a million times.
0: Bless you. Bless you all. Bless you.
1: They had wanted to see the humiliation of Bibi Shanti and her beautiful son. But Guru Sahib would never let his Sikhs be humiliated in this way. The faith of the villagers was reborn that day. Bibi Shanti and Bhai Pulla's faith was rewarded. So if ever you feel like you don't have enough, just meditate on your guru and give all your love to your guru, and he will make sure that there will always be enough.
0: Those who are serviceful, they attain on

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0: to challenge you. I want to hear this new story. Will you listen with me?
1: The earthquake. There was a man who never prayed. He just didn't believe in it.
2: Prayer?
1: On the subject of prayer, all he would say was,
2: "Prayer won't do anything. I'll tell you what prayer is. It's a big waste of time."
1: One day, he was sitting in his house eating dinner with his family.
2: This is really good food.
1: When suddenly,
3: "Honey, the walls are shaking."
2: "The walls? What's wrong with the walls?"
3: "Now the floor is shaking."
2: "Oh my, what? Whoa, whoa."
1: The dishes on the table and the pictures on the wall began to fall to the ground.
3: "The pictures are coming off the walls."
2: "Oh my God, what the?"
1: He suddenly realized that he was in the middle of an earthquake.
2: "It's an earthquake. We gotta get out now."
3: "Oh my God, the kids."
2: "We gotta get out. Let's get out of the house.
3: Kids, let's go.
2: Let's go! Come on!"
3: "Oh my God! Oh my God!
2: Oh my God! Oh no! I don't know if we're gonna make it!"
1: And out of his mouth came the words,
2: "Oh God, save me! My dear Lord, show me your grace!"
1: When it was all over, he had survived. But he, along with his wife, had several injuries.
2: I'm hurt. You're hurt.
1: And on top of that, his children ended up in the hospital with broken legs.
3: "Our kids are hurt, and our house is half destroyed."
1: The man felt so depressed.
2: We barely made it out with our lives. Everything is ruined. Just ruined. This is awful. Just awful."
1: He walked outside of his house, or what was left of it, and looked to the sky. He shouted,
2: "Oh, you who live in the sky, what happened? I never pray to you. But the one time I do pray, the one time I ask you to save me, look at the disaster. Well, the priest says that it's always good to pray. But why should I bother? You don't listen anyways, do you?"
1: Suddenly, clouds gathered overhead. And a voice spoke loudly from above. It said,
4: "My dear child, it was pre-written that all your lives would be taken in this earthquake."
2: "My goodness, we were supposed to die?"
4: "All of you agreed to this before you were born."
5: "All of you had planned this before incarnating.
4: Your souls were all meant to leave your bodies at this time."
2: Wow. I had no idea. Yes, I see now. I feel there really is something much bigger going on. There are no accidents. Everything is perfect. But, there's one thing that doesn't make sense. If there was such a big plan going on here, how did it change? If we were all meant to be taken by this earthquake, well, why are we still alive?
5: Prayer. It is because of your one prayer that the heavens have rearranged for you.
2: It is because of my prayer that my... what?
5: Your affairs have been arranged.
4: A new plan has been formed. a new agreement has been made.
2: This is wonderful. Thank you. I have a new chance on life. All I want to do now is bring more light into this world. Thank you.
4: You prayed with so much heart. You prayed with such great
5: sincerity that all of your destinies have been rewritten.
2: Wow. Waheguru.
1: And that is the power of prayer.
0: Wow, that's a great story. Do you want to listen to another one? Tell your friends about the Signet stories.

0: Zignat presents Stories for Children.
1: There's a country called Laos, and there's stories. They tell many, many stories there. And there's a story called The Serving Giant. Sometimes we hear stories about genies in a lamp, or we hear of some mysterious being that appears that grants wishes. Well, this is a story about the serving giant. Once there was a poor farmer who was digging in his field. You know, the farmers, they dig and they have to really turn up the soil, or maybe they're digging rocks and stones out of their field. Well, this farmer, and he was quite poor. He had never really made enough to be considered to be wealthy. Well, he was digging in his field one day when...
2: What is that?
1: His hoe struck something very hard. He thought,
3: oh, well, what could this be? Oh, I hope it's not another huge stone.
1: So he started digging and digging. And something appeared that was different than what he expected. It was a large jar made out of clay that had been baked to be very, very hard and very, very indestructible.
3: This might be like in the old stories,
1: he said to himself out loud. He was so excited.
3: Maybe it's full of gold.
1: He was really excited. He quickly pulled off the lid of the jar, which had been sealed very, very tightly. He was happy because if there was anything in that jar and had been buried for a long time, because it was so tightly sealed, nothing would have leaked in, water or anything. He quickly pulled off the lid. A cloud of smoke rushed out of the jar. Well, the farmer stepped back in fright.
3: Whoa, what could it be?
1: He got even more frightened when the cloud of smoke began to form itself into the shape of an enormous giant. Well, the farmer dropped to his knees in terror.
3: Oh my God.
1: Looking up at the giant, he quickly bowed his head, as people in his culture would have done if there was someone very important. But the giant simply bowed to him, and he put his hands together respectfully.
4: Master, I have come to serve you. I will do any task that you ask.
3: This sounds really good. It's almost too good to believe.
1: Well, it was almost too good to believe because the giant continued saying,
4: But I must warn you, if you do not keep me busy, I get very bored. And when I get bored, I get hungry, and I will have to eat you.
1: The man was terrified all over again.
3: Don't eat me, oh, nothing, anything but that.
1: The giant said,
4: Don't worry. As long as I have something to do, I can control my urge to gobble you up.
1: The farmer thought,
3: I can use help on my farm. I'm sure I can keep this creature busy.
1: So he ordered,
3: Remove all the rocks from the field and hoe the entire garden.
1: The giant said,
4: Yes, master.
1: The giant chanted,
4: Om-pyong.
1: In an instant, all the rocks were removed, and the whole garden was hoed.
4: Finished, master. Next task.
1: The farmer hadn't thought the giant could do this task so quickly. This time, he had better think of something that would take longer.
3: Okay, giant. Build me a house. It must be built of wood from a distant land. And the wood must be selected with great care. The walls should be designed just how I say.
1: And the farmer continued to give as many complicated directions as he could. And the giant said,
4: Yes, master.
1: The farmer thought,
3: That should take him quite a while.
1: But,
4: Om-pyong.
1: And there, right in front of that farmer, that poor, worried farmer, a new house, beautiful and exactly as he had directed, made of the wood from a distant forest, the wood selected with care, and the walls, well, the walls were just as he had said.
4: Finished, master. Next task.
1: All day long the farmer thought up task after task for the giant. But no matter how complicated the work, the giant completed it in a flash.
4: Om pyong. Finished, master. Next task. Om pyong. Finished, master. Next task. Om pyong. Finished, master. Next task.
1: The farmer was desperate.
3: I got nothing else for him to do. I don't know what to do. My God, he's going to eat me.
1: As long as he was awake, he could keep thinking up tasks for the giant. But as soon as he fell asleep, the giant would run out of chores and eat him. Suddenly, the farmer had an inspiration.
3: Aha!
1: That means that he came up with a great idea. He issued an order that the giant could never complete. And then the farmer lay down and fell asleep with relief. Here's the riddle. What was the order that the farmer gave to the giant? And what task could he never complete? Again, what was the order that the farmer gave to the giant? And what task could he never complete? Well, whatever your answer was, I'll tell you what the answer was that comes with the story. The farmer told the giant.
3: Okay, listen up, giant. Here's what I want you to do. All right, you're going to make a pillar that's going to be really tall. It's going to be like 40 meters tall. And so just make that. And once you've made it, climb to the top of it. And once you're at the top, just come back down. And then just keep doing this over again. Keep climbing up to the top, coming back down, and don't ever stop until I tell you to. All right, giant, you got that? All right, go ahead, go start.
1: And you know what? The giant kept going up and down that pole. And whenever the farmer needed something to be done, whether it was for himself or to help other people in his community, he would just give the giant an order, and then he would tell the giant again to climb up the pole and down the pole and not stop until the farmer gave the order to quit. And you know what? The giant is still climbing up and down that pole to this very day. And you know what? Everybody has a serving giant that serves them. It's called your mind. And your mind serves you. And if you control the mind and control the thoughts, you control the world. That pole that the serving giant goes up and down is just like meditating or chanting a mantra or meditating on a mantra while you're going on with the rest of your day.
0: Did you like that story? For more, go to seeknet.com/stories.

0: ZoopNet presents Stories for Children.
1: Guru Nanak and his two friends that traveled all over with him as they walked throughout the land telling people of God and singing beautiful songs, Bala, a Hindu, and Mardana, a Muslim, always were with him. And they were coming to this village, and in this village lived a man high up on a hill. And he was very, very rich. And he was the only one who had a well and had the water. So all the people from the area and the village had to come to him and ask for their water, for washing their clothes, for drinking, for cooking, for bathing. They all had to get their water from him, and he charged them a lot of money for that.
2: I am sitting on top of the hill. All the peoples bring me the monies for the water.
1: They had to bring their containers, their big jugs, and come and pay him money and get their water. Well, Guru Nanak came into that village, and he sat down right at the bottom of that hill. And he was setting himself for his meditation. And Mardana said,
3: "Oh, my Guru."
1: He bowed and he said,
3: "I'm so very thirsty. It's such a hot day. Do you think there is somewhere I can get some water?"
1: And the Guru said,
4: "Go and take your cup to the top of the hill. You see the man there by the well? Ask him to give you a drink of water."
1: So Mardana went up the hill, very hot day, and he got to the top and he saw the man and he held out his cup.
3: "Bhai Sahib Ji, may I please have a drink of water? I'm so very thirsty."
1: And his cup was quite large. He wanted to share with Bala and with Guru Nanak. The man looked at his cup and said,
2: "Well, where is your money? You have to pay with rupees, you know. This water belongs to me. It is not free."
1: Well, Mardana was surprised at that. But he said,
3: "I have no money. I just wanted a drink of water, please. It's a very hot day."
2: "Well, get out of here. You don't have any money, you don't get any water."
1: So Mardana went back down the hill and he told the Guru what had happened. And he said,
3: "He would not give me any water, my Guru. He said we would have to pay money for it."
1: And the Guru said,
4: "Go back, Mardana, and ask him in God's name to give you a drink of water."
1: So Mardana went up the hill again, very slowly this time. He was really hot. He was really thirsty. He got to the top of the hill and the man said,
2: "You brought money, I hope."
3: "No, sir. I have no money. Please share some water with me and my friends. It is very hot. In the name of God, please, sir."
1: The man said,
2: "No. If you don't have any money, you don't get any water from my well. This is my water. Go away."
1: So Mardana turned, went back down the hill again. He told Guru Nanak what had happened. Guru Nanak said,
4: "We must give someone 3 chances to do what is right. Go back up again. Mardana, kindly ask him in the name of God to share some water."
1: So up he went. Mardana went up, so very thirsty. He got to the top and the man yelled at him,
2: "Well, I hope you brought money this time. I'm sick and tired of this up and down game."
3: "Please, sir, once again I ask you in the name of God, share some water with me. I am sure God will bring you more blessings."
2: "I don't care about such things. If you have no money, get out of here."
1: So Mardana turned, the man still yelling at him. He went back down the hill. Guru Nanak said,
4: "Well, Mardana, did he share the water which he thinks is his?"
3: "No, Guruji, he would not share any water with us."
1: Guru Nanak was sad because he realized the man did not know that all things come from God, all things go to God, and all things belong to God. But he told Mardana,
4: "Do not worry. Take this stick.
1: Picked up a little stick and he dug a little hole in the ground. And up came water. Beautiful, clear, shining, pure water. A fountain sprang up from the earth. And all the people saw, and they were so excited. And Mardana filled his cup, and he filled some cup for Guru Nanak, and he filled a cup for Bala. And they had all the water they could drink. And all the people came with their jugs and their buckets and their containers. And they got all the water that they could. And they were laughing and happy. And the man at the top of the hill looked down, and he saw all that happening. And he said,
2: "What? What is going on here? Stop!"
1: And he looked in his well, and the water was disappearing. His well was becoming dry, and the water at the foot of the hill from the fountain was getting stronger and stronger and more and more. And the man was so furious.
2: "Ah! I am very upset!"
1: And he saw a big boulder, a huge rock.
2: "Let's see how they like this."
1: And hit right on the edge, and he pushed with all his might and fury and anger. He pushed it to go down the hill. He wanted to crush Guru Nanak. He knew somehow that he had caused his well to go dry and the water for all the people to be at the bottom. And the boulder, the huge rock, came rolling down the hill, getting faster and faster as it came. And the people saw it and they said, "Run, run, oh, run for your lives. It's going to smash us." And Mardana says,
3: "Guruji, please move out of the way. There's a huge boulder coming directly at you. Come, come, come. Guruji, move now. The boulder is coming."
1: And the Guru just shut his eyes. And he put out his hand, and the big, huge boulder, which was going very fast by this time, it just stopped against Guru Nanak's hand. It left a handprint. Guru Nanak's handprint, soft within the rock, just as if it had been made out of soft clay, because that boulder was not going to crush the Guru. The boulder loved the Guru, just as everything in nature always loved and responded to Guru Nanak. And the people saw that, and they bowed, and they knew that he was very special. But the man at the top of the hill, he looked, and he saw that Guru Nanak had stopped the big rock, and nothing had come to hurt him. Nothing had bothered the scene. And he thought,
3: "Oh, what? What is going on? This I do not understand. This is amazing."
1: And he came running down the hill, and his heart was melting as he came, because his hard heart was turning soft. And he fell at the Guru's feet. And he got it within the Guru's aura. He fell at the Guru's feet.
3: "Oh, please, please bless me. Help me to understand. Help me to know the truth of how to live my life. I feel so alone. I have no friends and no one to care for me. Please help me."
1: And Guru Nanak said,
4: "I shall, by the grace of God."
1: And he stayed there with the man, and he taught him all the wonderful, beautiful things about sharing and about loving others. And that man became so kind and so graceful, and he always shared all the water. His well was full, the fountain was full, the rock was laying beside the water with the print of the Guru's hand.
5: That rock is still there today. People visit that place and see the Guru's handprint deep into the boulder. Guru Nanak taught that man that nothing really belongs to us. We are part of creation, and everything else is part of the creation. If someone tries to take a part of the creation and claim it as their own, they are not living the truth. The truth is, creation belongs equally to everyone. All things come from God. All things go to God. A person who shares all that they have is living from this truth.
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7: This is the story of Baba Atal.
8: All the sons of the gurus were given a lot of respect by everyone. They were always called Baba, even though they might be just young children.
7: Baba Atal Rai was the son of Guru Har Gobind, the sixth guru of the Sikhs, and he was born in Amritsar on December 22, 1619. Mata Nanaki was the name of his mother. Baba Atal was a very, very spiritual young man. And he was an unusual child, wiser than his years. Deeply religious and meditative, he was usually very active, alert, and he loved to play sports. While playing with the other children in the streets of Amritsar, he would tell his playmates many wise things and very imaginative stories. Even in the company of his elders, he would say very wise things and talk about serious topics. People called him Baba Atal, partly because he was the son of the guru, but also for his very mature wisdom, even though he was such a young child. Guru Har Gobind loved all of his children, but he especially loved Atal Rai. He would often hold his son on his knee and say to him,
9: "You have been blessed by God with many powers. Don't waste them away on little things."
7: And young Baba Atal would reply solemnly and say,
10: "The power that I have only comes from you, the Guru. You are the treasure of spiritual bounty."
7: There lived in Amritsar a Sikh named Gurmukh, who had an only son whose name was Mohan. He was about the same age as Baba Atal. Both of them loved playing together, and they played a game with a bat and a ball.
11: "Okay, here we go! And go! Pass the ball.
7: Sort of like baseball.
11: One
7: day, they were playing, and they played all the way to dark, but still they weren't finished with the game. But it had gotten too dark, and it was Baba Atal's turn to bat. Baba Atal wanted to finish the game, but they decided that it was too dark, and that they would continue the game the following morning, and both boys went home. But that night, Mohan went to bed and didn't know that there was a snake in his room. And that night he was bitten by a cobra. He cried out and awoke his parents, who rushed to him.
12: "My son, what's the matter? Why are you screaming?"
7: But they found that he had already been bitten by the deadly snake.
9: "Dear God, my son, what happened to my son? Doctor, somebody call a doctor!"
7: A doctor was called for, but it was no use. The cobra's poison had done its work, and young Mohan died that night of a snake bite. The following morning, Baba Atal got up early, said his prayers, and when the sun rose, he went outside with his ball and bat in hand, looking for his playmates. They all came, but where was Mohan?
10: "Where's Mohan? We can't start playing without him."
7: He wasn't there, and the game couldn't start
8: without Mohan. Baba Atal and all of his friends went to Mohan's house and found Mohan's parents crying.
9: He died.
8: Mohan's body was lying on the floor, covered with a white sheet, and the parents were crying long tears.
9: Cobra. He died. He's dead. Died of a snake bite.
8: Baba Atal then said,
10: "No, look, he's not dead. He's only faking because he doesn't want to play the game today. It's my turn and he doesn't want to give me a turn to bat."
8: Baba Atal went over to where Mohan's body lay, and he put the end of his bat next to Mohan's body and said,
10: "Get up, Mohan. Stop messing with us. Say Wagadu, open your eyes. Don't be lazy, get out of bed."
8: And look what happened. Mohan got up there and then, as if he had only been asleep. And then he said,
9: "I'm sorry for oversleeping. I forgot about our game."
8: Baba Atal and Mohan then left the house and went out to finish their game of baseball.
11: Go! Nice! Run! Run! Come on, run! Free!
8: Mohan's parents and everybody else were amazed and overjoyed.
13: My son, what's going on? He's been dead all morning. That's impossible. My God, it's a miracle. A miracle has happened.
8: The news of this miracle spread like wildfire through the city.
9: The son of the Guru, Baba Atal, has brought my child back to life. It's a miracle.
14: Oh my God, wow. Baba Atal, he's alive. Can you believe it? He can raise the dead. Oh, it's amazing. I can't believe what's going on.
8: And soon Guru Hargobind came to know of it. The Guru was seated on his throne with all of his devotees around him when a Sikh came in and cried with delight.
15: "He's brought him back from the dead. Baba Atal has brought him back from the dead. God is great. Waheguru, what a miracle."
8: Telling the Guru about the miracle that Baba Atal had done. Everybody in the Sangat shouted with joy, and they said, "As is the Father, so is the Son, a treasure of miraculous power." But Guru Hargobind was not pleased. He had always said,
9: "We are not to do miracles."
8: He believed that no one should interfere with the will of God, and that miracles were for God to do only. He said,
9: "It has always been Baba Tal's custom to control his power. Now whenever someone dies, the people will come to Baba Atal to bring him back to life. And who will he decide to raise from the dead, and who will he refuse? Everything is in God's will. We all have to pay the consequences for our actions. We all have to live out our futures as given to us by God."
8: Meanwhile, Baba Atal didn't even know how much commotion he had caused, and he spent the whole morning playing ball. When he came back after the game to see his father, he went straight to sit on the Guru's knee, like he always did. But when he saw Guru Hargobind's face, he knew that he was in trouble. The Guru said to his divine son,
9: "Atal, no one should interfere with the will of God."
8: Baba Atal listened to the scolding that his father gave him with downcast eyes, and his heart was filled with sadness. He bowed his head and said,
10: "O Father, great Sadguru, may you live for ages. Yeah. Now I'll go to Sachkhand myself."
8: Saying that, he left the house. He didn't go home, but made his way through Amritsar and sat down at the sacred tank at Kolsar. Kolsar was a favorite spot of Baba Atal. This pool is situated right next to the Hari Mandir Sahib, and was named after Bibi Kaulin, who lived nearby. Baba Atal was full of sorrow at making his father mad, and so he took a dip into that pool of nectar. Then he went and walked around the golden temple 4 times. Then he went back and sat down next to the tank of Kalsar. He put his chin on his bat, resting it there, recited the Japji with his eyes closed, gazing at the golden temple.
10: Ekankar Satnam Karta Purk Nirbho Nirvair Kalmurit Ajuni Sebang.
8: And then his soul left his earthly body. He was barely 9 years of age, but he let his soul go back to God. Guru Hargobind soon learned about Baba Atal's departure from this world. He told his family and all of his followers not to shed tears. He said,
9: "We all have to die. This is the will of God. What is pleasing to the immortal Lord, that is good. We mortals should accept that happily. Baba Atal's name shall live forever. And it is by the grace of the immortal God that at the age of 9 years old he gave up his mortal body."
8: Shortly after the events that day, a visitor was in the Guru's court. The visitor was a good spiritual man, and he noticed that Guru Hargobind was totally at peace and calm, even though his son had just died. He asked,
9: "Oh, Guruji, you don't seem sad at all. Tell me, Sache Patsha, how does the death of someone close to you, like your own beloved son, how does that affect you?"
8: Guruji drew some lines in the sand with a stick. Then he erased all the lines with his foot and said,
9: "That, my friend, is how emotionally affected I am when someone drops their mortal form."
8: The man bowed in respect to the great Guru. "Great are the saints of God who are always attached to the Nam. May we all merge with our Creator and be liberated." Vaheguru Ji Ka Khalsa, Vaheguru Ji Ki Fateh.
16: The Guru and the Pandit. When Guru Har Rai left the earth, he chose his younger son, Sri Har Krishan, to be the next Guru. Guru Har Krishan was only 5 years old, but he was humble, devoted, and very saintly. This is why he was chosen. The Guru is like a lamp which lets us see in the dark. Guru Har Krishan was full of God's light and wisdom. The Sikhs were at first surprised and even worried that the Guru was such a small child.

0: that sometimes very, very old or very, very young people are the wisest of all. One day, the Guru was meditating on God when a Sikh came and told him about a Brahmin who lived nearby. Brahmins are very learned Hindus who read scriptures and perform rituals for the other Hindus. The Sikh told the Guru, "This is what happened, Ji. The Brahmin asked me, 'What is the name of your Guru?' I replied, 'Sri Har Krishan.'
1: 'Sri Har Krishan? My God! In the Bhagavad Gita, our scripture, God is called only Krishan. And your Guru calls himself Har Krishan? Is he better than God? Well, if he's such a Guru, he should come and translate the Gita and discuss it with me.'"
0: The Gita is the song of God. It is a book written a long time ago about God and man. It teaches about war and work and love of God. It is written in a special language called Sanskrit. Sanskrit is the oldest language on the earth. Thousands of years ago, saints used it to speak to God in their meditation. Normally, only adults who have studied for a long time know Sanskrit well enough to understand the Gita. So the Brahmin didn't really think that such a young child couldn't really know the Gita. You see, the Brahmin used to earn his living by advising people and performing rituals. And now, a lot of people were coming to see Guru Har Krishan instead of him. So he was upset about losing money and students. The Guru said,
2: "He is just a proud person who thinks he is better than everyone else. In reality, he does not understand anything about God."
0: Finally, the Brahmin priest came before the Guru. He walked in very proudly. He did not bow or even politely greet the Guru. He just sat down, which was very rude. And he said,
1: "You call yourself Har Krishan. You must be greater than the god Krishan. You must know the Gita. Translate it and explain it."
0: To translate means to take words in a foreign language and to say what they mean in your own language. The Guru, who was just a little boy, said,
2: "You Brahmin priests just talk, preach, and argue. You don't really understand God, and you do not live righteously. You just talk about it."
0: He said,
2: "I will show you. I am the Guru, and I do know God. You think that I am too young. I will show you that God is beyond age. Go into the village and bring any one of my Sikhs here. He will translate the Gita and explain it to you. If even a Sikh can understand the Gita, then certainly the Guru does."
0: The Brahmin then went to the village. He looked around and looked for the most ignorant, stupid person he could find. He found a Sikh named Chajju, who was a stable boy.
1: "What is your name?"
3: Chajju. My name is Chajju.
1: Chajju? Come with me.
0: Chajju was mentally retarded and crippled. This means that he couldn't think very well and that he couldn't use his body properly. He understood less than even a small child. The Brahmin thought,
1: "Let's see this man translate the Gita. He hardly knows his own name."
0: And then he brought Chajju before the Guru. Guru Har Krishan said,
2: Chaju.

0: You are now a very wise scholar. I want you to translate and explain the Gita. All right, begin.
1: The Pandit then began. He picked the most difficult parts of the Gita, for he wanted to make a fool out of the Guru.
2: Idam jininam uparshritaya mamma sadarvayam agata sarge ippino pajanante pralayena vyanti cha.
1: Each time the Brahman recited a line from the Gita, Guru Har Krishan hit Chajju, the ignorant stable boy, with a little stick, and Chajju then spoke like a great wise man.
3: It means, by becoming fixed in this knowledge, one can attain to the transcendental nature, which is like my own nature. Thus established, one is not born at the time of creation, nor disturbed at the time of dissolution.
1: Again and again, the Brahman tried, choosing impossible lines.
2: All right. How about this one? Rajo ragam dagan vidhi trishna sangha samarvaran tannibat hadini kanteya karma sangra dehinam.
1: But the Guru again hit Chajju with his little stick, and Chajju would then translate and explain.
3: This one means the mode of passion is born of unlimited desires and longings, O son of Kunti, and because of this is bound to material, fruitive activities.
1: Finally, the Brahman gave up. He said,
2: "This is incredible. This man doesn't even know how to read or write, and he understands the Gita perfectly."
1: He turned to Guru Har Krishan and said,
3: "Guruji, please forgive me. I thought you were just a little child, but I understand that I am just a proud man with useless knowledge. I know many words and many things, but I don't know myself, and I'm not close to God. You seem to be a small child, but you truly are the Guru. God speaks through you, and you understand all things perfectly. Please forgive me and bless me. Help me understand myself and help me get close to God."
1: And he bowed in front of Guru Har Krishan. The Guru blessed him and he made the Brahman a Sikh. And so Guru Har Krishan had shown that age does not matter, that God is with everyone, and that sometimes He chooses children to be the wisest. He had even chosen a 5-year-old boy to be the great Guru of all the Sikhs.
4: Wahe Guru Ji Ka Khalsa, Wahe Guru Ji Ki.

0: the story of Akbar, the emperor, in the Guru's Langar. Now, you already know that Babur came to India from Kabul in Afghanistan. He had a large army with him. He wanted to become emperor of India. He met Guru Nanak. Later, Babur's son, Humayun, met Guru Angad Dev. After the death of Humayun, his son, Akbar, became the emperor of India. He was a good man, a kind man, a just man. He respected all holy people. He remembered that his grandfather, Babur, had met Guru Nanak. He also knew that his father had met Guru Angad Dev. He knew that the Gurus had agreed to pray for them. He made up his mind to see the Guru and to pay his respects to him. At that time, the Guru was Guru Amar Das. Akbar used to visit Lahore now and then, and so he decided, I'll go and visit the Guru on one of my visits. First, he crossed the Bias River, and then he went to Goindwal, the town where Guru Amar Das, the old, wise, beautiful Guru, used to live. Akbar the Emperor had with him a large number of Mughal and Pathan soldiers, and he took with him costly offerings, various kinds, jewels, food, beautiful cloth. When the emperor reached Goindwal, he wanted to go into the Guru's presence, but one of the Sikhs told him, anyone wishing to see the Guru must first eat from the langar. If you want to see him, you will have to sit in the Guru's kitchen and eat. No one is allowed to break this rule. You know what the practice of Guru's Langar is. People of all castes, all religions, sit side by side on the floor and take their food. There is no special place for the rich. There is no special place for the high. The rich and the poor, the king and the beggar, the Hindus and the Muslims, the masters and the servants, Brahman and Shudra, all are treated alike. All have to eat the same food, sitting side by side. There are no special dishes prepared for anyone, not even for the Guru. As a matter of fact, the food served to the Guru was far simpler than that served to the public. The Emperor Akbar knew all this, but he was eager to see the Guru. So he went to the Guru's kitchen, and he took his seat on the floor like all others. He ate the same food. The food which was chapati, rice, and vegetables. The emperor found it very tasty, and he said, it's very good. I've rarely tasted anything so sweet and nice. He ate quite a lot of food. Akbar noticed that a large number of people were fed from the guru's kitchen, and he said to himself, a very large quantity of food is used here every day. It must be a hard job for the guru to provide so much food. I should give some help to him in this noble work. And so he said to the guru, countless people are fed from your kitchen, and I want to provide a part of the food used here, O great Guru. I want to give you some good, fertile land. Choose it anywhere. Let it be of any size that you may like. And I shall be glad to do anything else also that you may desire. Kindly accept my service and offering. The Guru then replied, O Emperor, you are very good and kind. Your intentions are noble and high, but I cannot accept your offer. God has given me everything in plenty. My Sikhs supply whatever is needed. They set apart a part of their honest earnings for this purpose. Dasvand, I wish that this practice should continue for all times. The Guru's langar must be supported and run by the Sikhs. The emperor then said, I see that you desire nothing for yourself, O holy Guru, still I want to do something for you. I need your blessings. I wanted to give you a grant of some villages. You refused to accept them. I shall grant them to your daughter, Bibi Bhani. She is like a daughter to me. And then the emperor signed a grant of the villages in Bibi Bhani's name. The guru gave the emperor a saropa, a dress of honor. The emperor went away highly pleased. And from that time, Baba Buddha was appointed to manage the villages granted by the emperor. And on that day, the guru taught us that God provides for his Sikhs, that all that is needed comes to us, has come to us, and shall come to us.
1: Zignat presents Stories for Children.
2: Right, we've been telling stories about Guru Nanak, but Guru Nanak was a grown-up man now. Yeah, he was a grown-up man, and he had time for him to go out and walk all around and with his friends and tell people about God. And so he had friends. Mardana, he was a Muslim, and Bala, he was a Hindu. Those were the religions of the day. So people wondered, they said, well, his friends, one is a Hindu, one is a Muslim, but he looks a little different. Is he a Hindu? Is he a Muslim? What is he? And they asked Guru Nanak, and he said, you know, there is no Hindu and there is no Muslim. And they said, what? What? What do you mean by that? And the governor of the town heard that. Well, there weren't any Sikhs then. It was just Guru Nanak, right? And the governor heard that he had said, there's no Muslims. And they said, well, he can say what he wants to about the Hindus, but he can't say there's no Muslims, because that's our religion. That's what we do.
3: Yeah.
2: Right. So he said, go and bring him here. So the messenger went, and he was all, I'll get him and I'll bring him here. But when he saw Guru Nanak, and Guru Nanak was so shiny and beautiful, and he kind of thought again, he said, sir, he said very nice to him instead of saying, come on with me. He said, sir, the governor would like to see you. The Nawab would like to see you. Would you please come with me? Guru Nanak said, all right. So he went, and they said, what? Why did you say there's no Muslim and there's no Hindu? What are you talking about? He said, well, you've all forgotten. You've all forgotten that if you can't see God in all, you can't see God at all. And you all have your rules about this and that and the other. And they said, well, the governor said, well, all right, maybe you're right about that a little bit. But if you don't think that you're a Muslim or a Hindu, we're going to say our Muslim prayers. Will you pray with us? He said, yes, I would love to. If you will lead the prayers, I will. So they all have their rituals, you know, and they all bowed down on their knees. But Guru Nanak stayed standing up, looking around. And they were going on, doing their prayers. He's looking around. So that made the governor very mad. He said, afterwards, he said, you said you'd pray with us. Why didn't you? You weren't praying at all. And he said, well, I said I would pray with you if you would lead it. And you weren't praying at all. And he turned to the Qazi, who was the priest, and he said, you were thinking about the little new baby horse, the foal, that was born, and you were worried that it was going to fall in the courtyard well. And he thought, ooh, that's right, that was what I was thinking. And he turned to the Nawab, the governor, and he said, and you were thinking about all the horses you were going to sell and how much money you were going to make. And they said, well, he's right. That's true. That's true. And they said, well, how can we pray then? He said, you have to calm your mind, and you have to go inside your heart, and you have to let the light of God shine in your heart.
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0: The story of Rishi Dushdaman. Rishi Dushdaman was a very great and holy yogi who lived in the tall snowy Himalaya mountains, meditating on God for ages upon ages. His soul was so pure, so beautiful, so filled with devotion, that it began to merge into God, the Supreme Soul, just as a drop of water merges into an ocean. But God decided to send this most beautiful of souls back to the earth to answer the prayers of millions. This soul entered the womb of Mata Gujri, the wife of Guru Tegh Bahadur. And when the child was born, he was named Gobind Rai. This innocent child became Guru Gobind Singh. Today, I will tell you the story of how Rishi Dushdaman came upon the earth. Once upon a time, there was a great war being fought in the universe between the demons, Rakshas, and Shakti, the divine woman. This great war lasted a long time. The demons began to win the war, killing the armies of Shakti. Shakti herself was being chased by two huge and fierce demon brothers. She ran and ran to all corners of the universe, but the demons ran after her, determined to kill her when they caught up with her. She finally ran to the Himalaya Mountains. The Himalayas are the tallest mountains of the earth, covered with snow. They stand amidst the white clouds in total silence. The only noise there is the noise the thunder makes when God sends a storm. Shakti ran and ran, afraid to lose her life. Suddenly, she saw a gold light, and on a rock, by a lake, high in the mountains, she saw an old, old saint. The gold light came from him. He was meditating so deeply that he heard nothing. He saw nothing. He felt nothing. His mind and soul were fixed on God, and he was enjoying the divine bliss within himself.
3: Holy sir! Holy sir! Holy sir! Please, help me! Oh, great saint, please, help me!
4: What? Who dares to disturb me? What is it? Can't you see I am lost in my meditation with God? How dare you? Who are you?
3: Please forgive me. Divine sir, I am Shakti, the great goddess. I have fought a long war with the demons. They have defeated my armies, and now they come to kill me. Please protect me. Save me from their cruel swords.
4: Well, I am not sure. The demons had arrived. Shakti! This is the end!
5: The end!
4: You have lost!
5: Lost! Lost! Lost!
4: You are dead!
5: Dead! Dead! Dead! Dead!
4: Ha!
3: Oh, please, great saint, save me!
4: Well, Hey, you demons, leave her alone. She's a woman. She is the woman. She's God's creative power. She is Shakti. Let her be.
5: Be quiet, oh man.
4: And give her to us.
5: To us. To us.
4: She is our enemy.
5: Our enemy.
4: We are the great demons.
5: Demons.
4: We are victorious. And now she will die. I said, leave her be.
5: What?
4: Watch your tongue, old fellow. Or you too will lose your head. She is ours. And your old bones will not stop our invincible swords. We will kill you if you try to stop us.
0: Is that so?
4: Yes, old fool. That is so. Well, the evil fellows, not only do they disturb me, but now they want to kill this beautiful Shakti, who is God's own beauty. That cannot be. And the old saint stood up. He picked up his deer skin, on which he had been sitting, and he shook it in the air. From under the skin jumped a perfectly beautiful man, Rishi Dushdaman, the killer of demons.
0: I bow to you, holy sir, said Dushdaman.
6: Oh, my son,
0: said the holy man.
6: This is Shakti, the divine life force, and these nasty-looking fellows are the demons. They want to kill her. Stop them.
0: Yes, sir. And Rishi Dushdaman stood in front of the two demons with Shakti behind him.
6: Hold it, he said. Let her be.
4: Who are you?
5: Who are you?
4: Scrawny human. You cannot stop us. Your flesh shall feed the birds of this mountain.
0: And the two demons, red with anger, rushed forward, swords raised in the air. They were now going to kill Dushdaman, Shakti, and the holy man. But quick as the wind, Rishi Dushdaman swung his sword and
7: He cut off the heads of both demons. They fell lifeless to the ground. Shakti thanked Rishi Dushdaman.
3: May God ever bless you for saving me, Rishi. I shall always be grateful to you.
7: And then Shakti, the graceful one, the beautiful one, left the mountain to continue her divine work in the universe. The old saint called Rishi Dushdaman.
6: My son, come here.
7: Yes, sir.
6: I am very old, and it is time for me to leave this body and this earth. You have done well. You should take my place on this rock and continue to meditate and be with God so that God can look on the earth and bless us.
7: Yes, sir. And the old man then left his body and merged with God. Rishi Dushdaman took his place and sat on a tiger skin on the rock by the snowy lake, Hemkund Sahib, meditating for ages upon ages at one with God, until the call came from the infinite and he was sent to become Guru Gobind Singh, the father of the Khalsa. Waheguru Ji Ka Khalsa, Waheguru Ji Ki Fateh.

0: The story of... Well, it's a question. Sri Rama or Sri Ramdas? You see, Guru Amar Das had two daughters. The elder one, Bibi Dani, was married to Sri Rama. The younger one, Bibi Bhani, was married to Sri Ramdas. The two sons-in-law of the Guru lived at Goindwal. They were both good Sikhs. They both did their best to please the Guru with their work and their service. Some Sikhs began to ask one another, which of the two is dearer to the Guru? Whom does he consider to be better, Sri Rama or Sri Ramdas? The Guru understood what was passing in the Sikhs' minds, and so he decided to test the two publicly. The Sikhs would then see for themselves which of the two was better. One day, he said to Sri Rama, Rama, make a platform for me so that I may sit and watch as the tank is being dug. Well, this is what happened. He also went to Sri Ramdas and he asked him, Ramdas, will you please build a platform for me? This is the shape, this is the size that I want. I'd like to watch as the tank is being dug. This is the tank which surrounds the Golden Temple. But the Golden Temple had not yet been built. Well, both men began to build the platforms. When they were completed, the Guru came to see them. Sri Rama showed his work to the Guru and said, I have made it exactly as you ordered. I am sure you will like it. But the Guru shook his head and said, No, it is not well made. Pull it down and build it again. Sri Rama said in reply, But holy sir, I have made it exactly according to your orders. It is well built and beautiful. The Guru, however, said again, No, it is not to my satisfaction. Oh, well, Sri Rama agreed to do as he desired, but he did it very unwillingly. He thought the Guru was wrong. Then the Guru went to see Sri Ramdas's platform. After seeing it, he said, I don't like it. Pull it down and build another in its place. Sri Ramdas made no reply. He at once began to pull down the platform and build another in its place. Both son-in-laws built the platforms again. When they were completed, the Guru came to see them. He again said to each, I am not satisfied with your work. Pull down the platform and build another. Sri Rama said, I cannot see what is wrong with my platform. It is exactly like what you desired. But the Guru was firm. He said, pull it down and build another. Sri Rama was displeased, but he agreed to do as desired. On the other hand, Sri Ram Das bowed and said, I'm sorry for my failure to understand and carry out your orders properly. I shall try again. He began to do the work again. When the platforms were completed again, the Guru went to see them. He again said, they are not to my satisfaction. Pull them down and build them again. Upon this, Sri Rama said, I have done my best. I can do no better. And he refused to build the platform a fourth time. He said to himself, the Guru has become old. He says one thing today, he forgets it the next day and says something else. It's impossible to satisfy him. But Sri Ram Das accepted the Guru's orders most cheerfully. He pulled down the platform at once, and he built another in its place. The Guru is still not satisfied, even with that. So Sri Ram Das pulled it down and built another. No. Do it again. In this way, he pulled down and rebuilt the platform 7 times. Is this right, my lord? No. Pull it down, build it again. But the Guru was still not satisfied. Sri Ram Das fell at the Guru's feet and he said, I am a fool. I failed to understand your orders properly. Please let me try again. The Guru embraced him and said, you have come out successful in the test. Then he said to his Sikhs, you have seen, which of the two is the better Sikh? Ram Das is the perfect being. He is in every way fit to take my place. Soon afterwards, the Guru caused Sri Ram Das to bathe and to put on new clothes. He called his 2 sons and his principal Sikhs. He then said to them, Guru Nanak made the rule that the Guruship should go to the best person. I have found Sri Ram Das to be the most worthy. I now bestow the Guruship on him. The Guru got down from his throne and taking Sri Ram Das's arm, he seated him on it. Bhai Buddha put the tilak, the red mark of Guruship, on Sri Ram Das's forehead. Guru Amar Das placed a coconut and 5 pennies before him, and he bowed to him. The 5 pennies remind the Guru that he should teach anyone who comes to them honestly, whether they give him 5 copper coins or 1,000 gold pieces. And the coconut reminds the guru that it should be very hard on the outside, like the coconut, but that a faithful student who honestly longs to learn about consciousness and about God should be fed by this beautiful, pure, sweet nectar which is inside of the coconut. Guru Amar Das walked around the throne 3 times. He then ordered his sons and all his Sikhs to bow before Sri Ram Das, who became Guru Ram Das, the 4th king of the Sikhs.
1: ਸਿੱਖ ਨੇਟ ਦੀ ਕਹਾਣੀਆਂ ਵਿੱਚ ਤੁਹਾਡਾ ਸਵਾਗਤ ਹੈ। ਸਾਰੀਆਂ ਕਹਾਣੀਆਂ ਦਾ ਆਨੰਦ ਲੈਣ ਲਈ ਐਪ ਡਾਊਨਲੋਡ ਕਰੋ। ਮੇਰਾ ਨਾਂ ਹੁਨਰ ਕੌਰ ਹੈ ਤੇ ਮੈਂ 10 ਸਾਲ ਦੀ ਹਾਂ। ਮੈਂ ਹੁਸ਼ਿਆਰਪੁਰ ਚ ਰਹਿੰਦੀ ਹਾਂ। ਇਹ ਕਹਾਣੀ ਮੈਂ ਸਿੱਖ ਨੇਟ ਸਕ੍ਰਿਪਟ ਰਾਈਟਿੰਗ ਕੰਪੀਟੀਸ਼ਨ ਵਿੱਚ ਲਿਖੀ ਸੀ। ਮੈਨੂੰ ਸਿੱਖ ਨੇਟ ਦੀਆਂ ਸਾਰੀਆਂ ਕਹਾਣੀਆਂ ਬਹੁਤ ਚੰਗੀਆਂ ਲੱਗਦੀਆਂ ਨੇ। ਸਾਰੀਆਂ ਕਹਾਣੀਆਂ ਦਾ ਆਨੰਦ ਲੈਣ ਲਈ ਐਪ ਡਾਊਨਲੋਡ ਕਰੋ।
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0: My name is Chetanji. I want to hear this new story. Will you listen with me?
1: The Earthquake. There was a man who never prayed. He just didn't believe in it.
2: Prayer?
1: On the subject of prayer, all he would say was,
2: "Prayer won't do anything. I'll tell you what prayer is. It's a big waste of time."
1: One day, he was sitting in his house eating dinner with his family.
2: This is really good food.
1: When suddenly,
3: "Honey, the walls are shaking."
2: "The walls? What's wrong with the walls?"
3: "Now the floor is shaking."
2: "Oh my, what? Whoa.
1: The dishes on the table and the pictures on the wall began to fall to the ground.
3: "The pictures are coming off the walls."
2: "Oh my God, what the..."
1: He suddenly realized that he was in the middle of an earthquake.
2: "It's an earthquake! We gotta get out now!"
3: "Oh my God, the kids!"
2: "We gotta get out! Let's get out of the house!"
3: "Come on, kids, let's go!"
2: "Let's go! Come on!" "I don't know if we're gonna make it!"
1: And out of his mouth came the words,
2: "Oh God, save me! My dear Lord, show me your grace!"
1: When it was all over, he had survived. But he, along with his wife, had several injuries.
2: I'm hurt. You're hurt.
1: And on top of that, his children ended up in the hospital with broken legs.
3: "Our kids are hurt, and our house is half destroyed."
1: The man felt so depressed.
2: We barely made it out with our lives. Everything is ruined. Just ruined. This is awful. Just awful.
1: He walked outside of his house, or what was left of it, and looked to the sky. He shouted,
2: "Oh, you who live in the sky, what happened? I never pray to you. But the one time I do pray, the one time I ask you to save me, look at the disaster." "Well, the priest says that it's always good to pray. But why should I bother? You don't listen anyways, do you?"
1: Suddenly, clouds gathered overhead. And a voice spoke loudly from above. It said,
4: "My dear child, it was pre-written that all your lives would be taken in this earthquake."
2: "My goodness, we were supposed to die?"
4: "All of you agreed to this before you were born."
5: "All of you had planned this before incarnating.
4: Your souls were all meant to leave your bodies at this time."
2: Wow. I had no idea. Yes, I see now. I feel there really is something much bigger going on. There are no accidents. Everything is perfect. But, there's one thing that doesn't make sense. If there was such a big plan going on here, how did it change? If we were all meant to be taken by

0: This is wonderful. Thank you. I have a new chance on life. All I want to do now is bring more light into this world. Thank you.
1: You prayed with so much heart. You prayed with such great sincerity that all of your destinies have been rewritten.
0: Wow. Waheguru.
2: And that is the power of prayer.
3: Wow, that's a great story. Do you want to listen to another one? Tell your friends about the Signet stories.

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1: Waheguru Ji Ka Khalsa, Waheguru Ji Ki Fateh. Some of you have heard that there will be 960 million Khalsa on the earth. Guru Gobind Singh gave that number himself. But some people have asked me, when will we see Khalsa of this number on the earth? Well, you know, when Guru Gobind Singh was traveling around India, there was a little book called Sakipoti. And in that book, a written record of his travels were kept. And when Queen Victoria was the Queen of England in the 19th century, a couple of hundred years after the death of Guru Gobind Singh, she asked for a translation of this little Sakipoti. And a man named Atar Singh presented it to Queen Victoria at the time when they were celebrating that Queen Victoria was now the Queen of Punjab as well, because England controlled India at that time. And in that Sakipoti, there's a story of a pipal tree, which is a fig tree, that happened in 1704. And when she read that story, it really caught her attention. And the story goes like this. Guru Gobind Singh Ji was traveling through a district of East Punjab, and he was coming to a village named Soheva, where he and his soldiers were going to camp for the night. Next to Guru Gobind Singh's tent, there was a large jund tree. And he called one of his Sikhs and he said, "Ji, I want you to climb up to the top of that big tree. And I want you to look for a peepal tree, a little fig tree, a sapling, somewhere near that jund tree." So the soldier climbed up to the top of the tall tree. And from up there he looked, and he looked, and he looked, and he couldn't find any fig tree. And so he climbed down from the top of the tall jund tree. And as he was climbing down, he found this tiny little fig tree right in the opening between the roots of the jund tree. So he went back to the guru and he said, "Guruji, I found a very, very tiny little tree. It's only, you know, just a half a meter high, and it's growing in the roots of this large jund tree. And, you know, is that the tree you wanted me to look for?" And Guru Gobind Singh Ji said, "You know, this peepal tree doesn't normally grow in the desert. It's very unusual. But this little tree that you found will grow into a very large tree. In fact, it will grow as big as the jund tree itself. It will spread over the whole jund tree. And when that happens, that's the time when my khalsa

0: soul will spread to the four corners of the world. Delhi in India, they will sit at the seat of the government and be sovereign. When the peepal tree will spread over the jhana tree, then the spirit of the order of the Khalsa, under the command of God, will work to set up a community all around the world, which will last for 5,000 years. And that beautiful community will be blessed. It'll be blessed with peace and prosperity. And everyone will be kind and take care of everyone else. Now, when Queen Victoria heard this story, she knew there was something mysterious behind the power of the Sikh soldiers and the strength of the Sikh soldiers. And so she wrote a letter to the Governor General of India, who was in Calcutta at the time. And in her letter, she said, "I want you to go to that village of Soheva. And I want you to see if there is a peepal tree growing in a jhana tree. And I want you to report back to me the exact size of the peepal tree and the jhana tree." Well, you know, at that time, these things took quite a while because an expedition needed to be mounted and people needed to be sent out. It took time to communicate. So it took 2 or 3 months before the Governor General could report back to Queen Victoria. And his report said, "Yes, we found the jhana tree, and we found the peepal tree. And the peepal tree is just now about 4 meters lower than the jhana tree." So Queen Victoria was relieved, and she took this to her royal botanical advisor, the professor of botany, which is the study of trees and plants. And she said to him, "Professor, tell me how fast this peepal tree is going to grow." And he said to her, "Your Majesty, peepal trees grow very slowly. And it will take this peepal tree at least 100 years to grow to the same height as the jhana tree." Now, that put Queen Victoria's mind at rest, and she slept very peacefully that night. Because as far as she was concerned, 100 years of the British rule of India was guaranteed by the word of Guru Gobind Singh because of the slow growth of this peepal tree. Now, there was a man named Kapoor Singh, and he left his physical body in 1896, and he wrote that he was a British officer serving in the Punjab, serving Queen Victoria in the Punjab. And he was stationed about 60 miles from Soheva. And in 1842, he saw this official report, and he made arrangements to ride on horseback to see the peepal tree for himself. And at that time, it was only 1 meter lower than the top of the jhana tree. So now, here we are, and we're in the 21st century. And at this time, the peepal tree is starting to outgrow the jhana tree. In fact, it's very difficult to see the jhana tree because the peepal tree has outgrown so much that it even hides the jhana tree. And it will be completely eaten up by the peepal tree very soon. So it's clear to us that now is the time of the rise of the Khalsa. And the spirit of Guru Gobind Singh and the consciousness of purity and love that will spread to the four corners of the earth and establish that blessed community on the earth filled with peace and prosperity and kindness to everyone. Waheguru Ji Ka Khalsa, Waheguru Ji Ki Fateh. Would you like to hear more stories like this one? Come to seeknet.com/stories.
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2: Hello, children. I have another story to tell you. Before I tell you the story, let me ask you a question. Are you one of these people that does as they're told? I call those people the Guru Angads of this world. Because Guru Angad Dev Ji, the second Guru, always obeyed the commands. Whenever the Guru asked him to do something, he wouldn't make up an excuse. He would just follow the Guru's instructions. It makes me wonder if we were with Guru Nanak, whether Guru Nanak would actually praise us and be happy with us like he was with Guru Angad Dev Ji. In fact, Guru Nanak was so pleased with Guru Angad Dev Ji because of his obedience, because he listened and he followed his instructions, that he made him the second Guru. I remember when I was a small boy, sometimes I didn't listen to my mom, I didn't do my homework on time, and I certainly didn't keep my bedroom nice and tidy. One day my mum asked me to tidy up my bedroom. She decided to approach it with Guru Nanak in mind. Before she started telling me this story, she said, "Why don't you go and make a mess in your bedroom? Make a big mess in your bedroom. Go ahead. Your bedroom's in a mess anyway. Go on. Go on, mess it up even further." I thought, "No, I don't want to do that. I want to tidy it up. I want to have a clean bedroom. I want to have a nice, tidy bedroom." I didn't realise what Mum was doing, but what she had done was that she had used reverse psychology, just like Guru Nanak did when he met the robber Bhumi Daku. Now, Bhumi Daku was a robber. Nobody liked him in the village where he lived. They were fed up with him because he would steal from people. A very bad habit indeed. Bhumi Daku always used to say, "I've been brought up stealing and I can't help it." But when Guru Nanak came into his village, Bhumi Daku came up to Guru Nanak with clasped hands and begged Guru Nanak, "Please, Guru Nanak, come to my house for tea. I would like to serve you." But Guru Nanak looked into his eyes and said, "I'm sorry. I can't come to your house because you're a robber. You take things that don't belong to you. You're a very unfair person." Bhumi Daku was surprised. He looked at Guru Nanak. He bowed in front of him and says, "But Guru Nanak, if you don't come to my house, I'll be the saddest man on earth." He pleaded with Guru Nanak, "Please come to my house, Guru Nanak. I know I'm a robber. I know I take things that don't belong to me. But please come to my house." Guru Nanak took pity on him and he said, "Okay then, this is what we'll do. Before I come to your house, I want you to make me 4 promises. If you make the promises, I will come to your house. So it's up to you. The first promise, from now on, you don't steal from the poor people. After all, they don't have much. And then to take things that belong to them is unfair." Bhumi Daku started thinking, "I always rob from people, whether they're poor or rich. I'm not bothered." But then the thought came through his mind. Actually, what Guru Nanak has just said, don't steal from the poor people. Okay, that's fine. From now on, I'll only steal from the rich people, he thought. Yes, he said, "Guru Nanak, I agree to that promise. I promise that from now on, I will never steal from the poor people." Promise number one was made. And what's the second promise? Well, the second promise is, from now on, you always speak the truth. Whenever anybody asks you anything, you tell them the truth. Bhumi Daku thought for a while. He thought, this is going to be very difficult. But if I want Guru Nanak to come to my house, then I'll have to make the promise. Okay, he said, I make the second promise. From now on, I will always speak the truth. Two promises are made. Guru Nanak, what's the third promise I have to make? The third promise, Guru Nanak told him, was that if you go to somebody's house and you eat from their house, then you're not allowed to steal from them. Bhumidaku thought to himself, well, that's easy. I won't eat from their house, and that means I can steal from them. Okay, he said, I make the third promise. If I go to somebody's house and I eat from them, then I promise never to steal from them. Three promises are made, only one promise was left. Guru Nanak said, now, the fourth promise. Now I want you to promise me, from now on, you will never put the blame onto somebody else. And if you make that promise, I will come to your house. Bhumidaku agreed straight away. Is it okay, Guru Nanak? From now on, I promise that I will never put the blame onto somebody else. The four promises were made. Promise number one, never steal from the poor people. Promise number two, always speak the truth. Promise number three, if you go to somebody's house and you eat from them, you're not allowed to steal from them. And the fourth promise, never put the blame onto somebody else. Four promises were made, and Guru Nanak accompanied Bhumidaku to his house, and they enjoyed a nice evening together. After the meal, Guru Nanak said, now I have to go to the next village. And with that, he waved goodbye. Bhumidaku was so happy that he had actually met Guru Nanak, had the chance to serve Guru Nanak, and had the opportunity to be in the presence of such a spiritual soul. When the night fell, Bhumidaku went back into his old routine, going round and stealing. But this time, when he thought about stealing, in his mind, he saw the picture of Guru Nanak. Promise number one, never steal from the poor people. Thought Bhumidaku, I know what I'll do today. I will go to the king's house. Now the king isn't poor, and I haven't broken my promise. Guru Nanak says, don't steal from the poor people. So today I will go to the king's house. He's rich. He's got lots of things. So, that's what I will do. I will go to the king's house. When he got to the king's house, outside there were bodyguards looking for intruders. Thought Bhumidaku. Now how do I get past the bodyguards? I know what I'll do. When they look the other way, that's when I'll sneak in. And when he got the chance, when the bodyguard was looking the other way, Bhumidaku tried to sneak in. But then he was caught. The bodyguard saw him and called him over. Hey, you. Hey. Hey. Hey, come here. Who are you? What's your name and why are you here? Poor Bhumidaku didn't know what to say. The bodyguard questioned him again. What is your name and why are you here? Bhumidaku thought, I have to make up some kind of excuse. But as he was thinking about the excuse, in his mind, the picture of Guru Nanak. Bhumidaku, always speak the truth, the second promise. Bhumidaku didn't know what to do. The picture in his mind of Guru Nanak again telling him, Bhumidaku, always speak the truth. Bhumidaku couldn't break his promise with Guru Nanak. The bodyguard was getting impatient. He says, come on, tell me, what is your name and why are you here? So Bhumidaku had to tell him the truth. He says, well, sir, my name is Bhumidaku and I've come to rob the king. The bodyguard started laughing. How ridiculous. I bet you're joking. I bet you're a friend of the king. Come inside. You're most welcome. Bummi Daku was so surprised. Oh my goodness me. I've just told him the truth, he thought to himself, and he's let me into the king's house. Bummi Daku quietly and quickly just walked straight past the bodyguard and into the king's house. When he got inside, he thought to himself, thank you, Guru Nanak. You're fantastic. First thing you told me, never steal from the poor people. So I came to the king's house. Second thing you told me, always speak the truth. And I've just told him the truth and he's let me in. When Bummi Daku was in the house, he saw all kinds of things, beautiful things, very expensive things. Bummi Daku thought to himself, I think I will have this. I think I will have this. I think I'll take this with me. I'll take this with me. Oh, that looks very expensive. I'll have that and this and this and this and this and this. And he loaded it all into his two bags. Then he thought to himself, now that my bags are full, if I go through the front door, the bodyguard will catch me. I know what I'll do. I'll go through the hallway, through the kitchen, and through the back door. He picked up his bags, made his way through the hallway, into the kitchen, and when he got into the kitchen, Oh, what's that smell? Oh, I can smell chocolate cake. He opened the oven door and there, freshly baked chocolate cake. I just love chocolate cake. Bummi Daku put his hand into the oven, took a big piece of the chocolate cake and straight into his mouth. And as soon as he had bitten into the chocolate cake, in his mind he saw the picture of Guru Nanak. Bummi Daku, the third promise. If you eat from somebody's house, then you're not allowed to steal from them. Bummi Daku had just eaten the chocolate cake. He couldn't break his promise. He put the bags down, went through the back door and back to his house. Now, in the morning, when the king woke up and looked around, he couldn't understand. Somebody's been in the house. He asked the bodyguards if anybody had tried to sneak in. Any intruders, any robbers? The bodyguard says, no, sir. Nobody tried to break in last night. Nobody. Strange. Two bags full of all my things left in the kitchen. I can't understand it. Okay. You have my permission. Go into the villages and find out who tried to rob me. You can take sticks with you. And if they don't own up, you have my permission to beat them. You must bring the robber to me. Oh yes, sir, said the bodyguards. We will definitely bring the robber back to you. The bodyguards went into the villages and they asked all the people. Who came into the king's house? Who tried to rob the king? Who knows? Nobody knew anything. What a terrible thing to do. Rob the king? Why would we want to do that? That is so unfair. Nobody knew anything about it. But the bodyguards got frustrated. And then they started to beat the innocent people. They beat them and they beat them. The poor people started screaming and yelling, we have done nothing wrong. Why do you beat us? We're the poor people. We have done nothing wrong at all. But the bodyguards continually beat them until the screams were heard by Bummi Daku. Sitting in his house, he heard them screaming, leave us alone, leave us alone. We've done nothing wrong. We didn't rob the king. And as soon as he heard those words, in his mind came the picture of Guru Nanak. Bummi Daku, if you've done something wrong, don't put the blame onto somebody else. Somebody was being blamed for what Bummi Daku had done. He came running out. Stop! Stop! Stop! Don't hit them. Don't beat them. They are innocent. They've done nothing wrong. Arrest me. Beat me. Punish me. Because I was the robber. The bodyguards couldn't believe it. You the robber? but we haven't even suspected you. We haven't even approached you, but you've owned up. Yes, he said, I've owned up. You can arrest me, take me back to the king. You can do as you like with me. The bodyguards took him back to the king. And when the king questioned him, tell me, why did you come to rob me? He said, well, I met Guru Nanak. And Guru Nanak told me never to rob the poor people. So I came to your house. You're not poor. You're very rich. And how did you get into my house? Because I have bodyguards standing outside. Guru Nanak told me, always speak the truth. And when I came to your house and the bodyguards asked me who I am and why I was here, I told them the truth. They thought I was joking. They didn't believe me. They let me in. Why didn't you take all the things you left them in the bags in the kitchen? Yes, because I made a promise with Guru Nanak that if I eat from somebody's house, I'm not allowed to steal from them. When I went into your kitchen and I smelt that chocolate cake, I was so tempted and I forgot the promise I had made with Guru Nanak. But as soon as I had eaten the chocolate cake, I realized, now that I had eaten from your house, I was not allowed to steal from you. So I left the bags there. Said the king. But my bodyguards tell me that they didn't ask you, so why did you own up? Well, sir, said Bhumidaku, my fourth promise with Guru Nanak was that I shouldn't put the blame onto somebody else. And somebody else was being blamed for what I had done. So I owned up. I kept my promise with Guru Nanak. The king was so impressed. You've kept to your promises. Your guru must be somebody really special. I'm impressed with you, and I'm impressed with your guru. I'm not going to punish you. You're free to go. Bhumidaku looks at the king. He says, thank you very much, sir. But what about the poor people, the poor innocent people that were beaten for no reason? Yes, said the king. As a way of saying sorry to them, I'm going to arrange for a big street party. Everybody will be welcome. Everybody will be invited. You can come as well, Bhumidaku. And sure enough, the king arranged a big street party. And halfway through the party, Bhumidaku stood up and he told all the people, I have something to say. He says, Guru Nanak, I don't know where you are or who you're with now. I made four promises with you. Now I make a fifth promise. And the fifth promise is this. From now on, I will never steal from anybody and I will always keep to your rules and follow your instructions. And when the villagers heard that, they were so happy. And from that day onwards, Bhumidaku, the king, and all the people in the village lived happily ever after. It makes you wonder how powerful and how sweet Guru Nanak is. He always teaches us in a special way. And I think to myself, he knew to get the best out of Bhumidaku was to make him realize his own mistakes. And that's exactly what happened. Sometimes we need to close our eyes, think about Guru Nanak, think about our own mistakes, and then make up our mind to make a promise with Guru Nanak. From now on, we lead an honest and truthful life.
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5: An attitude of gratitude. Once there were two students. One day, both of them were told that they received a great honor of seeing the Grand Master. They They were both very excited and humbled by this honor. The junior student said,
6: "Everyone knows that if you're lucky enough to see the Grandmaster, he may show you the mystical window. This is great! I must have done some really good things in a past life to earn this honor."
5: And the senior student said,
7: "I heard that anyone who looks into the mystical window sees the inner truth of the universe. Well, I don't know what awaits me, but I just feel so grateful."
5: The two students hiked to a remote mountaintop where the Grandmaster lived. It seemed as if they were above the whole world.
6: "Look at that city way down there. The people look like little ants."
7: "Well, it is truly beautiful up here. My mind feels so peaceful and still here. It's just so blissful to meditate on a mountaintop."
5: They came to a small but very beautiful temple at the top of the mountain. A servant of the Grand Master was there waiting for them.
8: "One of you may now go to see the Master in his chamber."
5: But the junior student volunteered himself to go first.
6: "Yes, I always hoped I'd be one of the rare ones to see the Grand Master, G."
5: And he entered into the Master's chamber. The Grand Master looked very calm and silent. His eyes showed kindness. After a little while, he pointed to a window and said,
9: "Look in the mystical window and see the truth."
5: Well, the junior student looked into the mystical window, and he stared at it and meditated. And after a while, he told the Grandmaster,
6: I saw myself holding two objects. In one hand was a sacred book, and in the other hand was a sacred sword. It was amazing, Master. I looked like the paintings of the saints of old."
5: The Grandmaster said,
9: "Yes, indeed."
5: Well, the student continued,
6: "Well, if that's the truth, that I hold the sacred book and I hold the sacred sword, then I must be a very, very great person."
5: The Grandmaster said,
9: "Indeed, you are very special to God."
6: "If I'm a great man, it must be my job to spread all the truth that I know to all those unfortunate people who don't know what I know."
9: "Indeed, you shall."
5: Well, the junior student left the chamber, very excited, saying,
6: "I knew it! I was always treated like a junior student, as if I didn't know anything. But I knew that the elders were the ones that didn't know. I knew they were just talking gibberish. I am a great man, so I must have the power to change the whole world. It's very important that everyone listens to everything that I have to say. I must start right away."
5: Well, the junior student left to go and teach everyone. And the Grandmaster just sighed and said to himself,
9: "Indeed you shall."
5: The senior student was now called.
8: "Now you may go and see the Master."
7: "Thank you. This is quite humbling."
9: "Look in the mystical window and see the truth."
5: Very calmly, she looked into the mystical window. She meditated. And after a while, she shared her vision.
7: "Well, Master, I saw myself holding the sacred sword in one hand and the sacred book in the other."
9: "Yes?"
5: The student continued.
7: "Well, it looked like the saints of old, except it was me." I look like one of the saints of old.
9: Indeed.
7: Master, if that's the truth, and I'm like one of the saints of old, does that mean I'm a great woman?
5: Well, the Grand Master assured her.
9: Indeed, you are very special to God.
5: Then she asked,
7: Well, Master, if I'm like one of the saints of old, and a great woman, and I'm special to God, does that mean it's my job to spread the truth?
5: And the Grand Master said,
9: Yes, indeed, it does.
5: Well then, the senior student thought for a moment. And then she asked,
7: Master, may I ask? I've always seen the saints of old holding the sacred book and the sacred sword, but what do these things really mean?
5: The Grand Master was very pleased.
9: Ah, it means God has given us all very many gifts. But it takes a lot of focus to remember what has been given to us. It takes focus as sharp as a sword.
7: Oh, so the sword is our focus to remember God's gifts.
9: Yes, indeed. Once you focus and remember the gifts, then it takes the heart of a poet to truly appreciate them. The book is like flowing poetry.
5: So the senior student began to meditate.

0: I'm using sword-like focus to remember all of the blessings the universe gives us. My heart is melting, and I wish to sing the praises of God forever, and then sing them even more. Oh, so right now I'm holding the sacred sword and the sacred book because I'm focusing on God's gifts, and I'm really grateful for them too.
1: The Grandmaster was extremely pleased, and he burst with love when he said,
2: "Indeed you are."
1: Later, both of the students came down the mountain. In town, the people knew something special had happened, because these students had just talked to the Grandmaster. And everyone knows that the Grandmaster may have revealed the truth of the whole universe to them, and showed them the mystical window. The junior student came down the mountain really quickly. He was very excited, with wide eyes. He was jogging down the hill, yelling,
3: "Listen to me, everyone! Listen to me! Listen! I've got a message! You gotta listen to this!"
1: The people asked,
4: "Did the Grandmaster talk to you?
5: Did he bless you?
6: Into the mystical window?
4: What did you see?"
1: The junior student announced,
7: "The Grandmaster praised me as a great man!"
6: "Really?
4: He did?
6: So do we need to worship you now?
4: Seriously?
8: Should I wash your feet?"
7: "The mystical window revealed that I am the great saint of this age."
4: "Oh my goodness!
9: Wow.
4: Oh my gosh,
9: wow!
4: Whoa.
7: It is I who has a great sword of truth."
8: Uh-oh. Uh-oh. Really? That's interesting.
7: "And it is I that holds the holy word."
6: Wow. That's amazing.
4: That's pretty good.
6: Wow.
7: "I command this universe to grant me the power to show these unfortunate ones."
1: And he continued to tell them his ideas. What he said sounded very much like truth.
6: Wow.
1: And many people believed everything he said. In fact, he became very famous, and he had many followers. The second student came down the mountain, and she looked very pleasant and happy. Well, not many people noticed her, because a lot of people left to follow the first student. The few who did see her, well, they noticed that she seemed very peaceful and very content. They asked,
6: You look so radiant there.
10: Wow, what? Yeah. How?
11: Well,
10: where?
11: Well, what happened when you were up there?
1: The senior student said,
0: Well, I saw that..."
1: She smiled with kindness.
0: "God has given all of us many gifts."
4: Yeah.
1: Well, the people wanted to hear more of what she had to say, so she told them,
0: "Well, the Grandmaster, he helped me realize two things. One is the challenge to remember all of the gifts we're given."
4: Right on.
11: That hits home. That hits home.
6: Yeah.
0: "And the other is that we need heart to never forget them."
6: Oh, yeah, that makes a lot of sense. It's very wise.
4: Yeah, thank you.
1: Well, those who listened to her, they felt very calm and bright, and they smiled.
6: Oh, yeah.
1: Well, the senior student continued on her way, and the people asked,
6: "Well, wait, where are you going?
4: What will you now do?"
0: "Oh, well, I'll go somewhere and do something, but that's not what matters. What's important is to remember God's blessings and never forget."
1: And the people smiled again. Those who followed the first student started a new religion. Well, those who followed the second student, they just fell in love with life. They were full of gratitude, and they spent their lives happily serving everyone they met.
12: I really liked that story. Did you? What was your favorite part of the story? I listened to the stories in the car on CD. Did you know you can get these stories on CDs?
13: CD
5: Alphabet presents Stories for Children!
9: Yeah!
1: After Guru Gobind Singh left this earth, the Khalsa met many challenges. They had to live in the jungles. And many believed that there were no more Sikhs left alive. But the Khalsa grew in power through time. Soon enough, a man named Ranjit Singh started to be known as king. He obtained territory far and wide throughout the whole area. He became a great king. He became a Maharaja. Maharaja Ranjit Singh was a devoted Sikh of the Guru and also a rich king. He stayed in the capital city of Lahore. It was during the time of this Maharaja that a robber named Maan Singh started to become very famous. Maan Singh killed many innocent people. He stole money, and people began to become poor. Everyone was really afraid of him, but he was very courageous. He was a brave bandit, and him and his 50 horsemen would ride from village to village and kill anybody who stood in their way. They would steal the money and all valuables. There was no village who could stand up to his power. At some time, he moved to Lahore. He stayed around in Lahore from this day onwards. During the day, he and his men would hide in the forest. But during the night time, they would come out and make their destruction. People started saying,
10: "Ranjit Singh may rule during the day, but Maan Singh, he rules at night."
1: When the Maharaja heard this news, he stood up and said to his soldiers,
13: "Catch him alive, but don't kill him. I want to see him."
1: But this task was almost impossible. Who could stand up to Maan Singh, much less capture him and keep him alive? Many soldiers tried, but no one succeeded. One day, Maharaja Ranjit Singh announced,
13: "Whoever catches him alive, I will give 2 villages.
1: Many people wanted to get rid of the robber, but Maan Singh had 50 horsemen, and they were all very brave. Nobody wanted to die by their hands. Later, one day, some people were walking around in Lahore, and they saw something on the wall.
14: What's that?
15: It looks like a poster.
14: It looks like it's from Maan Singh.
15: Well, don't just stand there. Well, what does it say?
1: And here is what the note said:
16: "If anyone catches me alive, I will give him the throne to Lahore."
1: What a great insult to Maharaja Ranjit Singh! It was saying that Maharaja had no power over Lahore. So Ranjit Singh sent detectives to look everywhere to see if they could find this Maan Singh. After a few days, there was one Singh passing through the forest with 12 horsemen. Maan Singh saw them.
16: "Who are you? Stop there!"
1: The Singh replied,
13: "Who is this man who challenges us? He is only so proud because we have so few, and he has so many."
1: And he was right. It would be too easy for 50 horsemen to defeat 12. Maan Singh said,
16: "Who said that? Let us fight one on one."
1: They pulled out their swords, and a fierce fight started. The fight continued for 30 minutes. Both men were equally strong. Both were great fighters and excellent swordsmen. The fight was going for such a long time, no one knew who was going to win. Finally, the robber jumped and attacked suddenly the brave Singh.
9: But the Singh was able to protect himself. He just took one step back and started laughing at the robber.
13: Ha ha ha ha ha!
9: This made the robber, Man Singh, very angry. Now he lost control. So he went up to the Singh, who was the most courageous and brave fighter he had ever seen, and he started attacking as fast as he could. Finally, the robber got tired, and the Singh took his opportunity. He attacked the robber with a special fighting technique called the Crow's Snatch, and the robber's sword fell on the ground. That brave Singh put his arm around the robber's neck and then sat on his chest. Then he said,
13: "Now, since I have won, give me the throne of Lahore."
9: Then the brave robber said,
16: "I've never seen such a courageous guy as you. I thought no one could defeat me. But you did. I said I'd give you the throne, and now I must. But first, we have to capture it. Let us go. But there are many guards outside the Lahore fort, so be careful."
9: So they both went to the Lahore fort. Then the robber said,
16: "Hey, come here, let's go. But be careful, alright?"
13: "Don't worry about me. I think I can manage."
9: As the brave Singh and the robber approached Lahore gate, the guard at the gate shouted,
14: "Halt! Who goes there?"
9: The brave Singh pointed to one of his horsemen, and that horseman went over to the guard and said something. The robber didn't understand what was going on. Then the guard opened the gate. The robber was surprised.
16: "He must be more clever than I thought. He must already know them.
9: When they entered inside Lahore, everyone saluted the brave Singh.
13: "Now I take the throne of Lahore. Now your words can be fulfilled."
9: And then he announced,
13: "I am the King of Lahore."
16: Three cheers for the King! Long live the King!
14: Long live the King!
9: The robber Man Singh was surprised when he came to know that this brave Singh was Maharaja Ranjit Singh the whole time. Maharaja Ranjit Singh did not punish the robber. He changed him. The robber Man Singh became Sardar Man Singh, and he used his bravery and skill to protect poor people. He was very courageous, and so he became a soldier of the Khalsa. In the rule of Maharaja Ranjit Singh, no one was ever punished. In fact, everyone was given a fair chance to change.
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18: Now, Guru Nanak had the job of taking care of the cows, and he really liked being in nature, and he liked to meditate and be with the animals, and he loved the cows because he knew they couldn't take care of themselves. He loved to take care of them. And every day he would take the cows out into the field.
19: And Rai Bular was coming by on his horse, and he looked and he saw Guru Nanak asleep. He always went into his meditation sleep. And here was a huge cobra. You probably know that story, the huge cobra. Where's the picture? We have it here. Here's the picture.
20: But the cobra won't bite him.
19: The cobra up making his head. You know how they spread out their whatever that is.
2: Hood, yeah, Hood. And the Rai Bular said, oh, oh my God, he must be dead. The snake has bitten him, or the snake's going to bite him. I must hurry. And he galloped his horse over towards where the boy was, and the snake kind of pulled back and went down, and he, Grinonic, sat up, kind of said, what is it? And he realized that the snake was keeping this hot sun off of Guru Nanak. He had used his hood like an umbrella because the shade of the tree had moved with the sun. And so the snake had come and covered him. And so Rai Bular, that really was the thing that made him understand, this boy is special.
18: And for the rest of his life, Rai Bular was devoted to Guru Nanak and loved him.
17: Would you like to hear more stories like this one? Come to seeknet.com/stories.
21: The story of Baba Deep Singh. Let us go back together a long, long time ago to a far-off place called India.

0: There lived a wise old man who loved God and Guru with great devotion. He served and advised all who came to him with a smile on his face and in his heart. His name was Baba Deep Singh. But in these times, other men lived who were neither kind nor merciful. They had come to this beautiful land of India to kill, to burn, to steal, to force their will. We call them Mughals. The entire country of India was crying under their cruel rule. They had even captured the Golden Temple, which is the house of Guru Ram Das, a very beautiful temple where Sikhs come to meditate, to chant, to sing the praises of God, and to listen to the Sri Guru Granth Sahib. When Baba Deep Singh heard the Mughals were in the Golden Temple, he picked up his huge sword and walked into the street. He called all the Sikhs from the village. He then drew a line on the ground with his sword and said,
1: "I will not rest. I will not stop until I am inside the walls of the Golden Temple."
0: Though Baba Deep Singh was very old, he was very brave and very strong. And so he then said,
1: "All those who want to fight with me to save the Golden Temple, step on my side of the line."
0: One by one, every man in the village joined Baba Deep Singh. They took their weapons, swords, bows, arrows, muskets, shields, kirpans. They put on their armors and began to walk toward the Golden Temple. After walking a long time, they finally met the enemy. The Mughals had a huge army, and there were only a few Sikhs, but they fought and fought with great courage, killing many enemies, many of them also dying. But they continued to fight, always moving toward the Golden Temple. Baba Deep Singh was the strongest. Many enemies died and fell wounded around him under the blows of his huge sword. Suddenly, the Mughal general himself came face to face with Baba Deep Singh. He was a great and brave soldier. And so the two men began to fight, and around them was a great circle of awe and fear. With a great blow of his sword, Baba Deep Singh struck the other man. But at the same time, the Mughal general cut off Baba Deep Singh's head. They both fell to the ground, dying. But now, a Sikh kneeled near Baba Deep Singh and said,
2: "Oh Baba Ji, you made a promise you would not stop until you had reached the Golden Temple to save the honor of our Guru's house. And here you have laid down to die, far away from the Hari Mandir. How can you break your promise?"
0: Although his head was cut off, Baba Deep Singh heard these words, and he stood up. He picked up his head. He put it back on his neck with one hand and grabbed his sword with the other. He then started to fight again, killing many enemies, always walking closer to the Golden Temple. When the Mughals saw a dead man picking up his own head and starting to fight again, they became very afraid and all started running away. This was too much for them. They knew how to fight men, but was this a man? This giant who could not be killed? When Baba Deep Singh got close to the Golden Temple, he stopped, and taking his head, he threw it way up into the sky with all his strength, and it sailed through the sky towards the Golden Temple for several miles. It finally fell and landed inside the walls of the Golden Temple. Baba Deep Singh died in peace. The enemy ran far away and left the Golden Temple. Baba Deep Singh was dead, but he had kept his promise. He had lived to his word, and he had died in the service of the Guru. His soul went to God and merged with him, becoming one with God as a little drop of water.

0: There?
1: Hey!
2: Oh, welcome! Welcome, my old friend. So good to see you.
1: Oh, man, well, it's really good to see you, good buddy.
2: Oh, jeez. Very good. Come in, come in.
1: I will.
3: He stayed for a few days, and they had a nice time together.
1: Well, you know, it's been great, but it's been a couple days. I really think I should be leaving now. But it's always great to spend time with you.
2: Hey, you know what? I have an extra horse. The horse never gets ridden. Take the horse.
1: Oh, I couldn't take your horse from you. I'm fine. I don't mind walking.
2: I'm serious.
1: I'm really good at walking.
2: I'm serious. I want you to have this horse. It is a gift to you.
1: You are the most generous man. This is too much. You don't have to.
2: You know what? I won't let you leave without taking the horse now. It's a gift. Take it. Please take the horse.
1: Well, it looks like I have no choice now. I cannot thank you enough. Thank you.
3: The gentleman was overjoyed. He gratefully mounted the horse, waved goodbye.
4: Goodbye.
1: Goodbye, bye.
4: Hi-yah!
3: And rode away. After about 10 days, the man returned on the horse.
1: Hello?
3: He was warmly received again, and his friend said,
2: What happened?
1: Well, it was funny. I was on my way to Pinned City, and, well, here's what happened. What? Hey, horse! Why are you turning? Wait, go straight! What are you doing? Now we're going backwards. That's where we came from. I don't want to go that way. Why don't you listen? And then the horse came right back here.
2: That's all right. That's all right. This horse was born and raised here. He's attached to this town, to my house, my spouse, and everything else here. I completely understand. But just remember, I gave him to you. Now he's yours to take wherever you will.
3: The man said,
1: I understand, and I'm so grateful. Thank you.
3: So he stayed on there for one or two more days, learning more about the horse and how to handle him. And once again, he mounted and went away.
4: Yeah!
3: Ten days passed, and he suddenly appeared at his friend's house one evening.
1: Well, I guess I'm back again.
2: Come in. Well. I'll get you something to eat. What happened this time?
1: Well, the same thing happened. I had gone to a couple different towns. All was well. I was happy. And then... What? Oh no. Not this again. Yeah, go forward. No, you're going backwards. No. Turn back. No. I tried everything I could, but the horse wouldn't listen. He wouldn't stop until we got back to your house again.
3: When the host realized what was needed in the situation, he said,
2: Let us teach you how to deal with this horse, hmm?
1: Well, if you could do that, that would be great. God, thank you.
3: During the next month, he was given all the training necessary to handle the horse. This time, when he left the town, he was gone for good. He never came back.
2: Great journey, my friend.
1: Thank you.
5: Farewell. Have a great journey.
1: Bye.
2: Bye.
3: As they stood waving goodbye to their friend for the last time, the host questioned her husband. She said,
6: What was our responsibility in this situation? I mean, you were overly kind to the guy. You gave him a horse. Then he came back here twice. Then for a whole month, you had to give him training and everything.

0: If one receives a gift, they may not know how to use it. They may need a little help, a little training to make it useful. Whom should provide that help?
1: In the same way, God gives people the gift of the mind, but they do not always know how to use it properly. So, He also has another responsibility, and that is why God has to send God people to just give that training, so that the horse mind may not bring you back to your own disaster.
2: Yeah! Now that I'm trained, I can go anywhere I want to go.
3: Wow, that was a great story. Do you want to listen to another one? Now I'm going to go color my SeekNet coloring book. You can get one from SeekNet too.

0: This is the story of the Angel of Death. And Kabir. In the spirit world, after the physical world, there are many things. In one realm, there's a being some people call Yamraj. He's responsible for sending messengers when it's time for a person to leave the physical world and go back to the spiritual world. The same thing happens for everyone. We all go to the spiritual world, and we all face ourselves with perfect neutrality. We see and feel everything we've ever done. The universe is in perfect balance, and so every action causes a consequence.
1: Their energy is finished. It is time for them to leave the physical world.
2: So I will do. Your time has expired.
3: Well, I have tried to serve everyone I could. I have no regrets. I hope I have done right.
2: You have nothing to worry about.
0: Depending on how the person has lived their life, they'll have to face the natural consequence of their actions. These messengers facilitate the soul so that it can experience the consequences of its actions during its physical life. For people who've lived wicked lives, they must face heavy consequences.
1: Do you see that person there? It is their time.
4: Their prana has run out.
1: It is time for them to leave the physical world.
2: So I will do. Your physical life is over. It's time you face your consequences of this life. It's time you meet your higher self.
5: Oh, I don't want to die. What'll happen to me? My whole life haven't done anything good for anybody. I just look back on my whole life and the whole thing just seems like a waste of time.
0: All beings that are born will die. At the time of death, a person experiences everything they ever said or did. They look in a mirror, and some regret deeply how they lived their lives.
2: Your prana is finished. The time is now. You cannot trick me.
5: Hey, whoa, man. Give me another chance. I'll listen to my soul this time. I promise I'll listen to my soul this time. I'll strive to have a clean heart, and I'll live for my spirit. I'll be honest, swear. I'll do it perfect next time.
2: I said you cannot trick me. Who do you think you are? You think you have power over me? I am the messenger of death.
0: The messenger of death started to become proud.

0: another.
1: Now is the time.
0: They must drop their body.
2: I will take care of them easily, for sure. Hey, you. Yeah, you. Come with me. You have wasted all your time, and now you are finished.
3: Oh, no!
4: The messenger started to beat this person.
3: Don't hurt me! Have mercy! Don't beat me, please!
2: This is what you deserve. I'm here to punish you. I am the angel of death.
3: Oh, no! Stop! Please!
4: The messenger was getting full of himself.
2: Everyone is afraid of me. These foolish little mortals and all their petty little deeds. They think they are so important with their puny little lives. But when I come, they see just how small they really are. Humans think they are so special, but in the end, they have to face me. They are all afraid of me.
4: Everything has a consequence. That is how this beautiful universe works. There's even a consequence for the messengers of death themselves. So Yamraj decided to teach this one a lesson. Yamraj sent this messenger to a saint when it wasn't actually that saint's time to die. And that saint's name was Kabir, a very holy man who chanted God's name in his mind night and day.
5: Ram, Ram, Ram. I'm at your feet, my lord. Ram, Ram, Ram. May I die while I'm alive.

0: pleasure to take him from his life.
1: What is so special about saints is that they know that life never really ends. They know that the soul continues to live on. And so they live each day with the constant awareness of death and transformation. They live as though they have already passed to the spiritual world. At each moment, they're ready to leave their physical body. And they live deep and profound lives that are completely free from fear. They also know when it's their time to leave. And this really wasn't Kabir's time to drop his physical body.
2: Ram, Ram, Ram. Everyone is afraid of death. I emerged with the Lord. Ram, Ram, Ram. What can death do to me? I know the secret of death. Ram, Ram.
0: These mortals always think they're so great. They all do. Then I come and they are terrified. Ha! Look at this one. He seems to think he knows better than me. He seems to think he can trick me. You know my secret, do you, little man? I will teach you a lesson. Hey, Kabir. Everyone must die, and your time is now. I'm here to teach you a lesson.
1: The messenger came up on Kabir in order to beat him. But Kabir wasn't afraid, even a little bit. In fact, Kabir took off his own chappals, his own shoes, and started to beat the messenger.
3: Who do you think you are?
4: Hey, buddy, let go. Put your shoe back. Ow, ow, stop. Seriously, stop.
3: I'm Kabir.
4: Have mercy, don't beat me anymore. Ow!
3: You have no power over me.
4: Stop beating me. Hey, stop. Stop.
2: I am the servant of the Lord Ram. You can do nothing to me. The Lord protects lowly servants like me. Only Ram can tell me when it's time to pass. Go back to where you came from.
1: The fearsome messenger went back. He was quite afraid after having been beaten by Kabir. Yamraj just laughed. Not even death can touch those beloveds who have pure devotion in their hearts and who are attached to the Lord's feet. Kabir had accepted death long ago, and when his time finally did come, he gracefully let go and moved on.
2: Don't wish to go to heaven and don't be afraid of hell. What Lord Ram wants is what will happen. Why should we put our hopes on anything? The best is the service of those who have God in their hearts. God lives in the hearts of the saints. God lives in the hearts of the saints.
5: That was a really nice story. For more, go to seeknut.com/stories.

0: SeekNet presents Stories for Children.
1: A truly great man. There was once a king who was a very egotistical and immature fellow. He thought he was the greatest and the best king that ever existed. He loved being king, and he loved being able to tell people what to do. He thought that he was king because he was the best person that ever lived.
2: I am so great!
1: One day, this king decided to consult with his advisor. He summoned him and then asked him,
2: "Is there anyone happier than I am? Is there anyone more powerful than I am? More graceful than I am? I don't know if this kind of thing is even possible."
1: The advisor answered,
3: "Yes, Your Majesty, there are many, and some of them live inside your kingdom too."
1: This surprised the king very much. He said,
2: "What? How can this be? Are there really people in my kingdom who are richer than I am? Are there really people who are greater than I am? I don't think so. Are you saying there's people who are happier than me? If there really is someone who's better than me, then why isn't he king, instead of me? You tell me."
1: His advisor said,
3: "Your Royal Highness, these people don't want to be king."
1: The king was surprised.
2: "How can this be? I don't believe you. Just show me one person who is greater than I am. I want to see that. If you can, just show it to me."
1: So the next morning, they changed their clothes and dressed themselves to look like common, ordinary people. They mounted their horses and rode until they came to a small house deep in the middle of a forest. The advisor said,
3: "Maharaj, this is the house where a very holy man lives. He is one of the people I have told you about. Once we get inside, you are to let me do all the talking, and you are only to observe. It would be best you do not say anything at all."
2: "I am the king. You're the advisor. You don't tell me not to talk. But I'll take your advice this one time because I want to. I won't talk? Okay, fine. But I'm still the king."
1: They got off their horse and tied them to two trees. They entered the house, which consisted of only one room and was very simply furnished with a table, two chairs, and a cot. Once inside, they came face to face with a very old, long-haired man.
4: "Hanji friend, welcome. Come, sit down. Baithoji."
1: They sat down, and the advisor spoke. He said,
3: "We have traveled a long way and are very, very hungry. We thought that since this is the house of a man of God, that we might possibly get some food to eat here."
1: The holy man said,
4: "Chintanaji, don't worry. You will get everything.
1: He said this about four or five times. Then the holy man left the room. The king looked around the small, undecorated room with disgust. As soon as they were alone, he questioned the advisor.
2: "Are, so this is where you have brought me? This is a man who is richer, happier, and greater than me? Just look at this place. Why this house isn't even as big as my kitchen in the palace?"
1: The advisor sighed and said,
3: "Just be patient, Maharaj. Wait, and you will see what happens."
1: When the holy man finally returned about 15 minutes later, he laughed and said,
4: "Oh, God is very merciful. There is so much food. You won't believe it. Just close your eyes and meditate on His grace."
1: So they all closed their eyes, and the king thought,
2: "Perhaps this man is going to create a miracle. Maybe he'll bring me gold and rubies and beautiful jewels."
1: He was becoming a little greedy. They all sat there and were very meditative. After a while, the holy man said,
4: "The Lord has been so kind. Now eat, dear friend."
1: They both opened their eyes. The king looked around and saw that placed in front of him was a very small meal of only half a banana on a leaf and about one-fourth of a dried-up old chapati. The holy man continued speaking. He said,
4: "The Lord God has been very merciful and so, so kind. Normally, we have no food in the morning. It is because the dogs take it away. But somehow, today there is much left over. It is by the divine grace that it is saved. It is so beautiful. I am so happy that you have come."
1: Now, that crazy king looked so angry at his advisor.
4: "Oi!"
1: He was used to being served a 7-course meal of the finest food. He was used to having his food brought to him on the finest silver plates available. He just couldn't believe all that was happening to him, and he looked down at the sparse meal served to him on top of a withered leaf. He was thinking,
2: "I rode all this way, only to be served with such a disgusting and small breakfast?"
1: The advisor whispered to him,
3: "Your Majesty, don't be foolish. Just eat as I eat. Otherwise, this man will discover who we are. Start eating."
1: Reluctantly, the king picked up the banana and bit into it. He started chewing and chewing, and much to his surprise, the bite in his mouth kept multiplying and multiplying.
2: It keeps coming.
1: After about half an hour, the king still hadn't finished that one bite.
2: There's some more, it won't go down.
1: The advisor looked at him and said to the king,
3: "See, try and finish it."
1: The king said,
2: "Oh my God, that one bite has multiplied into like 60 bananas. And if I take a bite of this chapati, it will become like a dozen loaves of bread, more, so much bread. I'm not going to eat it. It's too much."
1: After a while, after chewing and chewing, he suddenly realized the miracle that was happening. The pride of being a powerful king left him. He felt totally humbled before this simple man of God. The king just fell on his belly and touched the feet of that holy man. He humbly said,
2: "Oh, your grace, oh, man of God, one more favor. I am just nothing compared to you. I am a dust. Forgive me. Make me your disciple. I am king of this land, that's true. But how can I go back to my palace now? I can't. In my palace, one banana is just one banana. And here, one bite is equal to bananas and bananas and bananas and bananas."
1: The holy man looked down and said,
4: "Oh, Maharaja, you are a king. You have a job to do. So do it. I'm a very simple man, so that's what I do. But there is something that we all can do. Everyone can do it, so that we are great."
1: The king looked up into the compassionate eyes of the simple long-haired man.
4: What is it? You, as a king, can be kind to people. Be loving and compassionate. Just look at people and see that they are a part of the infinite God. I also can do the same thing."
1: The king nodded his head in acceptance.
2: Ji, haan ji.
1: With this new realization, he quietly got up. He went outside and mounted his horse. Accompanied by his advisor, he rode back to the palace. A more humble and somewhat wiser person from the whole experience.
2: Vaheguru.
1: So you see, the king thought he was great because of his power and wealth, but he learned from this simple man of God what it truly means to be great. Trusting in the universe and being grateful for what we have is where greatness truly comes from.
0: For more, go to seeknet.com/stories.
5: I want to hear this story. Will you listen with me?
6: Hello, children. Today, we are telling the Satari, or the boy who cried wolf. It is a very important story. Everyone must know and listen to this story. It takes place in a little town in a village in the old western frontier. Everyone in the village was very busily going about their duties and their work. And one boy, was given the duty to take care of the sheep. Okay, kiddo. You need to make sure none of these sheep get lost in the woods. They can graze and eat their grass throughout the day, and make sure there's no threat to them. If a wolf comes by, you have to yell. And we'll all come and protect you, and we'll scare the wolf away, and we'll save the sheep, and we'll save you. Just make sure that you and all the sheep are safe. You understand?
7: Yeah, no problem. That's easy.
6: And so the villagers went about their work, chopping the wood, tending to the farm, making the clothes, many things they are doing, and the boy was looking after the sheep. While the sheep are grazing, eating the grass, the boy is just sitting there, and he became very bored. And so he decided he's going to play a trick. He thought,
7: you know what would be really funny? Is if I yell, wolf, wolf, and then everybody will think there's a wolf, and they'll come running, and there won't be any wolf, and it'll be funny.
6: The boy did that very thing.
7: Wolf, wolf, you guys, there's a wolf. Come help me, these sheep are in danger, there's a wolf, wolf!
6: They brought their weapons to scare the wolf, to protect the boy and the sheep. They even brought guns and swords.
8: Ain't no wolf gonna get our sheep, that's for sure.
9: Where's my pot? I'll hit him with that!
6: And when they arrived, there was no wolf. Only the boy is just laughing.
7: You fell for it, and there's no wolf. Look how fast you ran over here. You're all scared.
6: The villagers were very much disappointed, and they left back to their work.
9: That boy, he tricked us.
8: Oh, well, back to work.
6: This happened in the morning time, and everything went back as normal. The boy again was playing with the sheep, playing with the grass, playing many games. Many hours had passed. Again, he became bored. Now, after noon time, he became so bored, he again thought,
7: hey, what if I do it again? What if I cry, wolf, wolf? And then I'll come again. That'll be so funny, it worked last time. Let's see, man, I'm gonna do it again.
6: And so again, he did the same thing only.
7: Wolf, wolf! No, I'm serious this time. In real life, there's an actual wolf. I'm not lying. I promise, it's true, I swear. I'm not lying, there's a wolf. Come, help.
6: Again, the villagers came to protect the sheep and the boy.
9: That mean old wolf! We'll help protect the sheep and that boy. Wait, what if he's tricking us again? No, it's okay. Where's my pot? Let's go.
6: They came with all their weapons, guns and swords. And when they arrived, again they saw there's no wolf, there is only the boy.
7: Oh my god, you fell for it again.
6: And again the villagers were very, very disappointed in the boy.
8: Grumble, grumble.
6: Because he kept lying to them. He is not doing his job, and they cannot trust him anymore.
9: My goodness! He tricked us again! Oh.
8: That's the second time I ran over here to try to protect him, but he tricked me.
9: That boy, if he does it again, I'll tell you what I'll do with my pot.
8: I'm not going to listen to him the next time he cries wolf, that's for sure.
6: Again, everyone went back to work. The boy went to look for the sheep. And many hours passed until it was almost time for the third meal, the dinner time. And again the boy was getting very bored and he thought,
7: I wonder if they'll fall for it a third time. Maybe I should cry wolf.
6: And at that very moment, he heard a terrible sound. It was a wolf. The boy cried out,
7: "Wolf! Wolf, there's a wolf! You got everybody help, come help! The wolf's gonna get me! Wolf's gonna get all the sheep too! Help, help, there's a wolf! No, it's real! I swear, it's really real this time!"
6: But the villagers did not listen.
9: "You know, I think he's tricking us. I'm not gonna go."
8: "What does he think, we are fools? We're gonna come a third time, him crying wolf?"
9: "Hey boy, supper's ready."
8: "I'm going to get some dinner."
7: No, I'm not joking this time. I was joking before. I'm not trying to trick you this
6: time." And the wolf ate the boy. He died because everyone knew him to be a liar. No one believed him when he really told the truth. If they had trusted him, they would have ran to his defense, and he would not be dead. But the boy thought he was being very funny, playing his tricks, and he died because everyone knew him to be a liar. You may have as much fun as you like, but if you lie, you will lose trust. And when you lose trust, you lose everything. The Guru says,
10: "Man mukha no ko na visahi, chuk gya vesaz." When we follow the mind, no one can believe us, and all trust is lost.

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2: Akali Phula Singh. When Guru Gobind Singh left his body, his soul merged with God as a light merges with light. Before leaving the earth, he gave the Khalsa his strength, his courage, and the hope for the future. He told the Sikhs, "Remember, O my beloved Khalsa, I live within every Khalsa. The Khalsa is my very soul. The Khalsa is my very breath." The Sikhs asked, "O Guruji, O true king, who will lead us? Who will be our guru when you leave? Your sons are all dead. There is no one who is wise enough or brave enough to become the guru. What will we do? Who will be our guru?" Then Guru Gobind Singh, with fire in his words and love in his heart, said to them, "For all times to come, the Sri Guru Granth Sahib shall be your guru. When you want to see me, come and bow to the Sri Guru Granth Sahib. When you want to hear me talk to you, listen to the words of the Sri Guru Granth Sahib. When you want to speak with me, come and read from the Sri Guru Granth Sahib. The Sri Guru Granth Sahib is not a book. It is the word of God. It is exactly the same as me." For a long time, the Sikhs stayed united, defending themselves when they were attacked. But later, some forgot what Guru Gobind Singh had taught them. Some did not. There was a great Sikh warrior named Akali Phula Singh. He was a pure Khalsa who constantly chanted God's name and who lived as Guru Gobind Singh told us to live. There was no fear or hatred in his heart. He arose early every morning to do his sadhana, and he treated all men alike. Unfortunately, many Sikhs had become greedy. Brothers of the Khalsa were fighting among themselves. Imagine, one Khalsa army fighting another Khalsa army. Khalsa killing Khalsa. Uncles fighting their nephews. Friends killing friends. These Sikhs all wanted to have their own armies. And they also wanted to control many villages, have power and money. One day, two Khalsa armies were even about to fight in Amritsar to decide who would control Amritsar and the Golden Temple. This was a very sad day for the Khalsa. When Akali Phula Singh heard this, his heart ached and it made him very sad. He thought of Guru Gobind Singh, who lived in every Khalsa, and went to see the generals of both armies. Then he said to them, Waheguru Ji Ka Khalsa, Waheguru Ji Ki Fateh. Look, he said, we are all Khalsa. We are all brothers. We must not fight with one another. Guru Gobind Singh is our father. We must stand united. The Sikh generals were convinced by the words of Akali Fula Singh and agreed not to fight. Akali Fula Singh honestly and bravely served the Khalsa for a long time. Many years later, the king of the Sikhs, Maharaja Ranjit Singh, went to war against the Afghan armies. Akali Fula Singh was one of his best generals. He was the leader of the Akalis, the most fearless soldiers of the Khalsa army. It was the night before the battle. The king and his generals did not go to sleep that night. Instead, they made plans for the battle that they would fight tomorrow. Their army is very strong. This is it then. We'll attack early tomorrow morning. Let us go say Ardas and take a hukam from Sri Guru Granth Sahib. The king, Akali Fula Singh, and the other generals then went to the Gurdwara, which had been set up in a tent. They prayed together. O true king, O loved father, give us victory tomorrow. May we be brave and fight with the Guru in our hearts. We depend on you. Our life is in your hands. We are the Khalsa. We belong to you. And victory belongs to you. Then they listened to the hukam.

0: After the hukum was read, all went to get ready for the great battle. But then, one of the king's spies, who had been watching the enemy throughout the night, came running into the camp.
1: Sire! Sire!
0: Yes? The enemy has many big guns.
2: Oh.
0: They arrived during the night. This will change our plans, said the king. He called his generals together, and then they all agreed.
2: Our big guns will arrive at noon. Let us wait until they arrive. Then we'll attack.
0: They all agreed, except one. Akali Phula Singh.
2: No,
0: he said.
2: We pray before Guru Granth Sahib. We must attack now. We are the Khalsa. We place our lives in the Guru's hands, not in the strength of cannon.
0: But Khalsa Ji, we cannot charge against their cannon.
2: Yes. A Khalsa with God in his heart is fearless, and nothing is impossible for him. I will not go back on my word. Akali Phula Singh quickly walked outside. He jumped on his horse and galloped over to where his Akali soldiers were waiting. He then drew his long, sharp sword and said, "For the honor of the house of Guru, victory be to God. Today we fight to the death. Let us show the world the courage of the army of Guru Gobind Singh." Then all the Khalsa warriors, like one man, drew their swords and called out, they trotted their horses to the front of the enemy army. Akali Phula Singh, standing in his stirrups, yelled out,
1: "Sat Sri Akal!"
0: They answered him,

0: Charge!
1: Yukali, this bird is powerful battle horse. Raise this sword and gallop towards the enemy like a bolt of lightning. The Khalsa soldiers followed him, racing with each other towards the enemy.

0: king saw the unexpected charge.
1: Oh God, what is he doing?
0: He's charging with the Akali, sire.
1: But we were supposed to wait.
0: Sant Akali could not wait, G. He said we promised Guru to fight at dawn. The king thought for a moment. All right, said the king. Sound the attack. We'll charge with them. Everywhere, the sound was heard. And the king's entire army attacked the enemy. Bali Phula Singh was still the first man in the charge. The bullets were flying. Many Sikh soldiers had been killed. Many were wounded. But still, Bali Phula Singh urged them on, cutting through the enemy. Nothing could stop him. Several bullets had hit him. Swords that cut him, but he kept on driving on to crush the enemy. Another bullet hit him. And he fell from his horse, mortally wounded. Some of his men jumped down from their horses and came to help him. But Babaji, with his last ounce of strength, told them, "Charge! Fight for the Khalsa! Onward! Sat Sri Akal!" With his last breath, he urged the Khalsa army onward. Fight for Guru Gobind Singh. The Sikh soldiers completely defeated the enemy. Many felt sad that Akali Phula Singh had died, but all knew that he had died doing his duty, fearlessly and faithfully. As the Sri Singh Sahib has many times told us, don't give an inch. Keep up. Akali Phula Singh, who lived the life of a soldier, never gave an inch. His word and his love of God and Guru were dearer to him than his very life. If you keep up, God will keep you up. Waheguru Ji Ka Khalsa, Waheguru Ji Ki Fateh.

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1: Baradeep Singh.
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1: Brave Lion Books.
0: Produced by
1: SickNet.
0: Dream Big, Little Sing. You are the son of a king. You can change the world around you. Let love, humility, and compassion surround you. Shine bright and realize the strength within you. Find inspiration from Gursikhs who follow the Guru. Be a true friend, like
1: Bhai Mardana Ji.
0: He was always ready with his rabab to join Guru Nanak to spread Vaiguru's message in every direction.
2: Mera pran sakhai sada naal challa.
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0: He asked mind-spinning questions from an early age. Lived a Gurmat-inspired life and helped the Sangat rejoin with Guru Angad Dev Ji when needed. Did you know? He lived more than 100 years.
1: Wow!
0: And was chosen to be the first Granthi of Darbar Sahib, Amritsar. Jinto Sevya Pao Kar Sai Purakh Sujan. Sujan means wise.
1: Which question is on your mind today?
0: Be humble, like
1: Bhai Gurdas Ji.
0: He scribed the Adh Granth, and Guruji called his vada, or writings, the key to understanding the Gurbani contained in it.
1: Did you know
0: he was Guru Arjan Dev Ji's uncle? Haun tis vittoon varya, hodai maan jo rahe nimana. 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
1: How could you be humble today?
0: Be creative, like
1: Painand Lal Ji.
0: He was the topmost poet in Guru Gobind Singh Ji's court, who used his talents to serve and praise Vaheguru.
2: Ahe Guru, Ahe Guru, Ahe
1: Guru. Fun fact!
0: Guru Gobind Singh Ji referred to Painand Lal Ji as his jewel. Tu aap savara, aap sirjan haraya. Sirjan har means the creator.
1: Can you create a short poem praising Vaheguru Ji?
0: Be kind, like
1: Bhai Kanhaiya Ji.
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0: lead the way like the Panch Pyare.
1: They were the beloved five who trusted Vaheguru and offered their heads when Guru Gobind Singh Ji planted the seeds of the Khalsa Panth. 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
0: How could you be a role model?
1: Be brave, like
0: Zadde Saib Zadde.
1: Their willpower to carry on until the end during the Battle of Jampursa was rock solid. Simar Simar Prabh Nirpo Hoy. Nirpo means fearless or brave.
0: When were you brave?
1: Stand up for justice, like
0: the Chote Sahibzade.
1: They stood tall like mountains to protect the values of Sikhi, even as Vizier Khan's men built a wall of bricks around them.
0: Did you know?
1: Sahibzada's Ravar Singh Ji was only 9 years old, and Sahibzada Fateh Singh Ji was only 7 years old at the time.

0: तू सच्चा आप न्याओ, सच ता डरिया खेप। न्याओ means justice.
1: How will you protect your friend from someone that is mean?
0: Accept God's will, like
1: Bhai Bhikhari Ji.
0: He was as happy as a bird in the spring on his son's wedding day. While planning for his last stay on earth at the same time. During his son's wedding festivities, Bhai Bhikhari Ji was mending an old mat. He knew that his son would die soon. In due time, while others cried, Bhai Bhikhari Ji remained calm, laid out the mended mat for mourners to sit, and then urged them to accept Vaiguru's hukam. Jio pind sab tiska jyotis pave so hoy. Jyotis pave means accepting whatever Vaiguru wants.

0: as a lion.
1: Did you know?
0: He achieved martyrdom by having his body cut piece by piece. 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
1: Can you name three activities in which you shine?
0: Whatever you do, wherever you go, you'll be a sing and the world will know. Show them how bold, yet humble a sing can be, for you are the son of
1: Guru Gobind Singh Ji.
2: Aho vaho Gobind Singh, aape gar chela.
0: Here you can see a map of Punjab and the birthplace of many exemplary Gursikhs. On this page is a glossary of some of the words and names used in this book. About the book, may the goodness of men from our unforgettable history inspire you to uncover not only your inner strength, but also kindness and humility, so you too can become a model Gursikh. The idea for this book is derived from Vashti Harrison's bestseller, Dream Big, Little One. This book contains excerpts from Gurbani, so please treat with the utmost respect. A special thanks to our little boys, Anhad and Darvish, who continue to inspire us. As they held the book Dream Big Little Gore in their hands, they immediately asked,
3: "Where is the Dream Big Little Sing book?"
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5: The Soldier and the Snake. Not everything we learn comes from books. Some things we already know in our hearts. Some things we understand, even though no one has told us about them. This power to know is called intuition. All people have it, adults and children alike. But sometimes, when children grow up, they become so serious and busy that they forget to listen to the voice of intuition inside them. Here is a story about the Sri Singh Sahib, who lives as a pure Khalsa and listens to the voice of intuition. Many years ago, the Sri Singh Sahib was an officer in the Indian Army. One day, he had to go somewhere. Since he was an officer, he had a special car called a Jeep and a soldier to drive it for him. They left, and soon they were in the middle of the countryside. All of a sudden, the car broke down.
6: "Can you fix it?"
5: "No, Major. The soldier tried to fix it, but he couldn't.
6: "No, Major, I don't think I know what's wrong."
5: "All right," said the Sri Singh Sahib. "We'll walk to the nearest village to get help."

0: Yes, sir. Then the citizen Saab and his soldier began to walk down the road, hoping to soon find some houses. They walked and walked, when all of a sudden, a huge, beautiful cobra snake appeared on the road. The cobra snake raised his head and spread his hood, and he looked at the two men without moving.
1: Sir, a very big cobra.
0: The soldier grabbed his rifle. He was very afraid and was going to shoot the snake, because cobras are very deadly snakes and very fast snakes. If they bite you and you get no help from a doctor, you surely will die. And this was a very big cobra. The citizen Saab, too, had a revolver, and he is a very good shot. But something inside him, his intuition, said, "No. Let the snake live." He told his soldier,
2: "Don't shoot. We'll walk past him. He will not harm us. We will not hurt him."
1: All right, sir. If you say so, Major.
0: Soldier was very much afraid, but he obeyed. And the two men walked by the snake. They continued walking. The snake did not harm them, but merely looked at them as they walked by. They walked into the distance, and finally, after many hours of walking, they reached a village. When the people saw them, they became very excited.
3: "Oh, look! Somebody's coming! Wow! Look! Oh! Look!"
0: They asked, "Where did you come from?" The citizen Saab said,
2: "From over there."
0: "Did you walk?"
2: "Yes, our car broke down in the middle of the wilderness."
0: "You know, you are very lucky. The place where you came from is snake country. There are hundreds and hundreds of snakes there. Normally, a person who walks there is bitten and killed. You are very lucky." And then the citizen Saab understood that big snake we saw on the road was a very special snake, the king of all those snakes. He was simply looking at us to see who we were and what we were going to do. If we had shot him, the other snakes would have killed us. And he was right. You see, the citizen Saab listened to his intuition, his wisdom, the God within, and he knew not to kill the snake. This saved his life and his soldier's life. Waheguru Ji Ka Khalsa, Waheguru Ji Ki Fateh.
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9: Hi, my name is Sivana Hal Singh and I love to sing next stories.
10: Young heroes, the sons of the Guru never gave up. Guru Gobind Singh was a great light in the world. People who live in darkness do not like the light. Even though Guruji never threatened or attacked anyone, many people had decided to become enemies with Guru Gobind Singh.
11: Emperor Aurangzeb, may I destroy this Gobind?
12: Why, yes. Yes, you may. God is great.
10: Led by Governor Wazir Khan, huge armies surrounded Anandpur. The Guru and the Sikhs were cut off from food and water. The Sikhs were starving. They went for months in a very desperate condition. Wazir Khan promised the Guru,
11: "If you leave Anandpur, I will allow you to go wherever you want. No one will attack you, I swear on the Holy Quran."
10: This imperial promise was written on the Quran, which is holy to Muslims. It was signed by the emperor himself. The Guru knew that the opposing armies were all liars, but the Sikhs convinced the Guru's mother, Mata Gujari, to leave the fort.
13: "My son, if we stay here, we will all die. We have no food or water. We have no choice but to believe their promise. We must leave."
10: Everyone left during the night to cross the river. Wazir Khan had lied. He broke the oath written on the Holy Quran.
14: "Attack!"
15: "But great sir, your governorship, we did promise to let them go free."
11: "I don't care what we promised. Attack!"
10: It was a fierce battle. Many were captured and killed. The Guru's two younger sons were only 6 and 8 years old. Fateh and Zoravar, the Sahibzade, the princes, they crossed the river and ended up alone with their grandmother.
16: "Grandmother, do you think we will see Guru Pitta again?"
17: "Even if we don't see Pittaji again, the important thing is to remember God."
13: "My dear grandchildren, remember that your grandfather, Guru Tegh Bahadur, was a brave saint. When his life was taken, he never forgot to meditate on God."
10: They wandered through the jungle, looking for shelter. They came across another traveler in the jungle.
18: "You must be lost. Come with me. You will be safe with me. You remember me, right? I used to serve you in the Guru's house. You recognize me. Yes, of course you do. You can trust me. Come."
10: They trusted him and stayed at his house, but very soon found out he lied and had betrayed them for money.
18: "The sons of Guru Gobind Singh are here. Get them! Now's the chance! They're in my house!"
19: "Arrest these infidel children and bring them to the governor. Give this patriot his gold reward."
18: "Gold?"
10: The young boys of Mata Gujari were captured and taken away. The situation was awful, but Mata Gujari held a very sacred prayer.
13: "Bless you, my dear boys. Never forget the sacred tradition of the Gurus. May God bless you. May you be in high spirits."
10: The boys were fearless and kept having fun.
17: "We will. We will never give up our faith."
11: No. Bring me the sons of that wretched Gobind Rai.
20: Gobind Singh. I believe they call him Gobind Singh now.
11: Whatever. Bring them to me. I must convert them to our religion.
10: The two young boys were brought to Wazir Khan's court. A soldier told the boys,
19: "You cannot go through the normal door. You will have to go through this special, tiny door here."
10: You see, he was trying to trick the Guru's sons, but the boys saw through the trap.
16: "They are trying to trick us to bow to the governor."
17: "Ha! Let's go in feet first!"
10: So they crawled through the little door backwards with their feet first, and then they called out,
21: "Wahe Guruji Ka Khalsa! Wahe Guruji Ki Fateh!"
10: Everyone in the court was surprised at their bold spirit.
22: "Wow, how handsome these boys are."
23: "Yes, they look like little heroes. How very pleasing."
11: "It'll be great to have them with us, once they embrace our religion, of course."
10: One of them said,
20: "You should have some respect for your ruler. Bow to him like a proper subject."
16: "We are Sikhs of Guru Nanak.
17: We don't bow to any man. We only bow to the Guru."
20: "Ah!"
10: Governor Wazir Khan saw how fearless and bright these small ones were. He thought that history would see him as a great man if he could change them to be in his religion.
11: "How sweet and brave they are. They will be great men one day.
19: They will make excellent Muslims."
11: "My dear boys, our religion will be proud to have you. Recite our religious prayers and you will be welcomed as one of us. Land, wealth, wives, happiness. I will give you anything you ask for."
10: The Sahibzade talked to each other for a moment.
16: "Little brother, the time has come to sacrifice our lives like our grandfather, Guru Tegh Bahadur. What do you think?"
17: "Our grandfather gave his head, but not his faith. We must follow his example. We've taken Amrit. We're blessed by the spirit and by the sword. Why should we worry about death? Let's give our lives. Sikh Dharma will rise and these bullies will fall."
10: The Sahibzade spoke to the wicked Wazir Khan.
16: "We come from a virtuous family. Our father is Guru Gobind Singh. Our grandfather is Guru Tegh Bahadur. And our great-grandfather is Guru Hargobind. We will follow their example."
17: "Mr. Governor, our faith is more important than life. We don't care for your wealth. You cannot bribe us, you fool." "We will never give up Sikh Dharma. When you killed our grandfather, you started a fire. And when you kill us, that fire will explode. You will be destroyed, and we will not lose our faith."
22: "What, you little..."
16: "We won't give up the Sikh Dharma, no matter what. Death has no meaning for us."
10: Governor Wazir Khan wasn't used to being talked to like that, especially from children. He said to his priest,
11: "Did you hear these wretched monsters? Don't think they are just innocent children. These boys are just rebels like their father. We must punish them."
15: "But your governorship, we cannot punish them."
11: "Why?"
15: Sir, they have not committed any crimes. It says in the laws of our religion that...
11: "But they are a threat. Haven't you heard how rude they are?"
15: They're just children. They have not done anything wrong."
10: He really had no good reason to punish these innocent and brave sons of the Guru. So he tried convincing them again.
11: "You are still so young. You should be enjoying life. If you listen to me, you will get happiness in this life and
0: in the afterlife. You will live in paradise!
17: Sir Robert, he's offering us paradise!
1: We do not fear death. We will sacrifice everything to keep our faith.
10: The governor was outraged that he couldn't convince the boys in any way.
0: Don't you know that your older brothers are dead now? Your father also died on the battlefield.
10: The governor was not right about that, and in their hearts, the boys knew the truth.
1: Our father is a great man. No one can kill him. He is protected by the immortal God. He will never fall into your hands. He could destroy all of you in a moment if he wanted to, but instead he follows the laws of the heavens.
10: They were so brave, the governor was really impressed. He wanted to convert them to his religion even more. So instead of giving them punishment right away, he gave them another chance.
0: Why don't you go ask your grandmother if she would prefer you die at such a young age? Or if she wants you to change your religion and live?
17: We don't need your advice.
10: When they got back to Mata Gujari, she kissed their precious foreheads. They told her everything.
13: You're in such high spirits. I'm very proud of you. You both have shown the greatest strength, and you are the light of the Guru. Don't forget the sacrifice of Guru Arjan Dev Ji and Guru Tegh Bahadur Ji. Don't ever give in. God's love is always with you.
10: That night, they all slept in a freezing cold tower.
13: Wahe Guru, Wahe Guru, Wahe Guru.
10: And in the morning, they were taken to court again. The boys listened to what their grandmother had said, and the whole day they didn't give an inch. That night, they again slept in the freezing tower with their grandma. On the third day, they were given another chance to convert or die.
17: Until the end of our lives, we will stand up to bullies.
0: What? Why don't they like what I'm offering?
22: Boys, what will you do if I allow you to live?
1: We will dedicate our lives to ending tyrants like you.
0: I have no choice now. I have to punish them for the crimes they will commit in the future.
18: Crimes they will commit in the future?
0: Well, yeah. They will definitely be rebels against us when they grow up. You heard what they said. Priest, tell me what is the punishment for being a rebel according to our religious laws?
18: Yes, sir. Crimes in the future. Well, thinking. The most reasonable punishment for being a rebel is they should be bricked alive inside a wall.
22: My God, what a thing to do to children.
2: Yes, we do need to obey our laws, though.
23: It seems harsh, but I understand.
3: Huh, what an unfortunate situation.
0: Bring them outside so everyone can see what happens to rebels. Prepare the bricks immediately.
19: Yes, sir, right away.
10: The children were brought out. The common people were surprised.
24: They are going to be bricked alive?
25: What have they done? They are just children. What a horrible and cruel thing to do.
26: If the rulers end these precious young lives, it will mean the end of this empire.
10: And the torture began building the bricks up. Mata Gujari couldn't see what was happening to her precious and heroic grandchildren. up in the cold tower, she was praying for them constantly.
4: My precious children, may God and Guru continue to bless you with the sweetness of the holy Naam. May you live forever in deathlessness. May you continue with the fearless hearts. Bless your precious souls to hold on to them.
10: And her prayer continued to hold them. They looked so beautiful. Even the heart of the torturers brightened to see them.
5: Psst, kids, I have to do this to you, but I really don't want to. Why don't you reason with the governor? You don't have to die today.
6: Build the bricks fast and bury this dark empire quickly.
7: Do it as quick as possible.
24: Look, these boys, they aren't even afraid.
25: You're right. In fact, they look cheerful. They are brave sons of a brave father.
26: May God bless them and our people with a glorious future.
10: The brave princes chanted and remembered the Naam.

0: such.
1: The bricks were being built higher and higher and higher.
0: Jenny lam dia ya game shaka ta go nanak prem ko ujjule keti chuti na.
1: Zoravar, the royal son of the guru, started crying.
2: Brother, why are you crying?
0: I'm crying because I'm older and stronger than you right now.
2: Why would that make you cry?
0: If you leave your body first, you'll be in the lap of Grandpa Guru Tegh Bahadur. You'll be with God before I will. I don't want to be severed from God for 1 second. I want to be merged. I want it so much.
1: People in the crowd began to cry too.
3: I've never seen anyone who has so many virtues as these small children have.
4: They are like angels on earth. So beautiful. So brave. So precious.
1: The fearless sons of Guru Gobind Singh had gone through the worst. As they were being closed up inside a wall, they got lost in meditating on God. Finally, the air inside the wall ran out, and they became unconscious.
5: They don't look awake. I might as well end it quickly so they won't feel it.
1: The torture ended their lives. The two courageous, bright souls went to meet their true family with the angels. When Mata Gujari heard about the children, she knew that her purpose in life was also complete. So her graceful soul also left her body and joined them. Later, Guru Gobind Singh heard what had happened. He was not sad, but he knew what needed to happen. He took his arrow and pulled a plant from the ground with it. Then he said,
6: "Oppression and injustice need to be taken out from the root."
1: Inspired by these young boys' sacrifice, the Khalsa later swept across the land and wiped out Wazir Khan and many other tyrants. Eventually, the Khalsa built a huge kingdom all throughout the land. We always remember that as Khalsa. We are here to chase away the darkness and bring light to this world. We remember Mata Gujari for her sacred prayer, for her grace, her strength, and her love. If you ever feel shy about standing out as a Sikh, remember the sons of Guru Gobind Singh. And you will have courage, for you too are a child of the Guru. If you ever see a bully or a tyrant, remember the Sahibzade, their courage, and their happiness. Let us always be fearless of death, and always remember our sweetness. Victory, victory, victory to the people of love.
7: 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Waheguru Ji Ki Fateh!
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9: Guru Nanak's father was always concerned about his son. He never understood that he was a different kind of person, and he thought so much of his meditations, and the father was confused by this.
10: So the father, he still thought, what in the world can I do? He thought, well, okay. He called Nanak to him and he said, now look, I'm going to give you some money. And I want you to take this money and go to the next town and buy whatever is a good buy, get a good bargain, and then come back and sell it and make money. You've got to learn how to do something. And Nanak was always sweet. He always listened to his dad like that. He said, surely, father, I will. He said, and his father thought, I better send somebody with him just in case he gets sidetracked here. So he said, Bala, your friend Bala will go with you. Remember, we said, this is Bala and Mardana. He said, your friend Bala will go with you. And he talked to Bala and he said, now, listen, keep an eye on him and make sure he does what he's supposed to do. And Bala said, all right, we'll go. So they headed out. And Guru Nanak wanted to take a shortcut. Instead of staying on the road, he went through the woods and the forest because he loved the trees. He just loved trees. And so underneath a tree was a group of men. And the men were sitting under the tree, the holy men. And Nanak said, oh, why are you out here in the wilderness? Why are you sitting way out here in the woods? Why aren't you in the town? He said, oh, we don't need to be in the town. We just like to sit and meditate. And Guru Nanak said, wow, I like to sit and meditate too. I like this. And he said, but when was the last time you had something to eat? And they said, well, we probably haven't had anything to eat for about 5 or 6 days, but that doesn't matter. We're all right. We're doing fine. Guru Nanak said, oh my goodness. He took the money his dad had given him, his papaji had given him, put it down in front of the holy men. They said, no, that we can't take money. We don't take money. We just, if someone wants to give us some food, that's all right, but we can't take the money, and that's money your papaji gave you to do something with. So he said, okay. So he took up the money, put it back in his pocket, hurried across to the town. Bala was right with him thinking, okay, this is good. He's doing what he's supposed to do. And he got to the town and he bought all the good things. He bought lots of apples. He bought, what would he buy? What good things to eat? These chapatis. Yes, a big stack of chapatis. And he bought some fresh vegetables, carrots, all kind of good things. Everything that his money would buy. And he gathered it all up. Bala's carrying some of it. He's carrying some of it. And they go back to where the men are sitting. And look what he does. He feeds them. He gives them all the food. And Bala's kind of worried about this, but he doesn't say much. He's not, you know. And Nanak is so happy, and the men are so happy too. They're very thankful. They haven't had any food in a long time, and they're very happy. But Nanak goes home, and as he gets close to his house, he sees a big, beautiful tree, and he says, I'm just going to sit here under this tree for a while. He just couldn't resist that. And Bala said, well, I better go check on what your papaji is doing. And his papaji says to Bala, where's Nanak? Did he take the money and did he buy what he needed with it? He says, yeah, he did. He bought it all right. He spent the money. Well, what did he do then? Is he out there selling stuff now? No, not quite. Not quite doing that. He said, well, where is he? His father was getting a little suspicious. And he says, well, he's outside of town under that great big tree that he likes to sit under. And he says, all right, come on. And his father hurried over there. And his sister, Bibi Nanki, was his older sister. And she loved her brother very, very much. And she thought, uh-oh, Papaji's, I better go see what this is all about. So she followed along too. So he saw Guru Nanak and he said, took him and he just shook him. Can you imagine? He just took him and went, what did you do? Where is the stuff you bought? And Guru Nanak, he looked around and he said, well, I did do the best bargain. Papaji, I did the best bargain for you. It'll be so wonderful for you here and hereafter. said, I bought food and gave it to people who were hungry. And his father could not believe it. You gave it away? Yes, that's, I shared. And his father just, he pulled back his hand. He was just going to give him a slap. But his sister comes and says, no, Papa G. No, it's all right. He did what was the best thing to do. Don't hit him. No. And Rai Bular, remember the man who was the chief in the village? He came along about that time and he saw the big commotion going on. And he stopped and he said, what's going on? And they explained to him and he said, no, you cannot punish Nanak. He does things just the way he does it. He understands more than we do. So the father said, all right. He was very sad about it. And that's how things always went. Guru Nanak always meditated with God, and his father never really understood him. But Guru Nanak was always loved his family and cared for them as best he could, but his first job, his first commitment was to God, and he traveled all over teaching people.

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1: Have you ever had a hard time getting along with your brothers and sisters? Well, there's more happiness when we work together and don't fight with each other. This story is about a family that worked together, but it's also about another family that didn't. The Five-Fingered Family. In the magical land of India, there once lived a family with a story to tell. They were Papa Anguli, Mama Anguli, and their three children. In their native language of Punjabi, the word Anguli means finger. Each day, their quick fingers spun and wove sheep's wool into cloth. This was their family business. Now, everything went along just fine, until one day, they arrived to work only to find that a fire had destroyed their workshop and everything in it. Papa Anguli sat his family down on some rocks beside the smoldering remains of their building and quietly spoke.
2: There is no other work in this town that we can do. I know of another village that we can go to. Maybe there is work for us there.
1: For a moment, everyone was quiet. And then Mama Anguli got up from her stony seat and in her bravest voice said,
3: "Okay, kids, just pack your stuff. Let's go."
1: And everyone did. On their way to the next town, they had to pass through a dark forest. As night was falling, they came to a very large peepal tree with thick, spreading branches. Papa Anguli stopped.
2: Okay, enough. Everybody, we can stop now and rest. We will sleep here under this big tree. It can protect us in case it rains.
1: He began clearing the ground of sticks to make a soft place for everyone to sleep. Meanwhile, Mama Anguli gave jobs to the children, saying,
4: "Oh, aja bete, my sons, you just come here. I want you to go to that river and go get some buckets of water for the cooking. And my daughter, you and I, we will gather the wood for the fire. And then we'll all come back and we will make the food together."
1: Each set out to do their chores. Though the buckets were heavy, the sons did their best to lug them up from the river. The daughter gathered small twigs to start the fire and dragged large branches to keep it going. Everyone joined in to chop the vegetables, and soon there was a bright fire with a big pot of soup cooking. The aroma of that soup floated up into the big peepal tree. It drifted into a dark, leafy corner. And there lived a forest spirit, a dark spirit that is sometimes called a troll. Now, the troll had been watching this family the whole time with great interest, since it was also his dinner time. When he saw how together this family was, he was surprised. But he said to himself,
5: "These humans don't stand a chance against me. I'm gonna have them."
1: So he jumped down from the tree, hoping to scare the father who was chopping more wood.
5: "You have nothing to cook. Why are you making a fire?"
1: the troll snarled.
5: Arr.
1: Papa Anguli made no sign of surprise or fear at the ugly-looking creature crouching in front of him. He looked the troll straight in the eyes and calmly said,
2: "Don't you know? We are going to cook you. We are going to eat you."
1: Now this surprised the troll even more. He looked at the rest of the family who had stopped working and were eyeing him with the same fearless look. He began to be a bit afraid of these people, he thought.
5: There are 5 people in this family, and they are like a hand with 5 fingers. I can't take them apart and use them against each other. They know how to work together. I better just be nice to them instead.
1: So the troll pleaded with the father.
5: Please, don't eat me. Here, right below this tree, dig a hole. You will find a great treasure of mine. You can have it. Take it. Just have mercy on me.
1: The 5-fingered family worked together to dig up the ground. And sure enough, there was the treasure. Gold, silver, jewels, more than they had ever seen in their whole lives.
2: Oh my God. I have never seen a treasure like this. Wow. We can do great things with this money. Oh, my dear wife. My beloved children. I just love you. I love everybody so much.
1: They took it home, they bought another business, and they returned to a happy life.
2: I feel exuberantly happy right now.
1: Now, right next door to the Unguli family lived another family called the Lobas. Mr. Loba noticed that the Ungulis had plenty of money, and so he went to pay them a visit. And as he sat with Papa Unguli, his desire for wealth made him impatient, and he blurted out,
6: "You were poor, now you have lots of monies. How did you get this?"
1: So Papa Unguli told him the story.
2: "Well, first our house burnt down. Then so we had to go to the jungle and try to sleep there, and somehow there was a troll there. The troll..."
1: And as he spoke, Mr. Loba's head was swimming with thoughts of the big tree, the troll, but most especially the treasure box. He could already see himself fingering the gold coins and saw the rubies shining in his hand. His heart was burning with greed, and he rushed home to his wife, saying,
6: "Let us try our luck with this troll, ha ha."
1: So they went out into the deep forest, and they found the peepul tree, and they set out to do the same things that the other family had done. But when Mr. Loba told his son to go out and gather wood, the son complained.
2: "But it was raining last night. There's no dry wood. I can't do it. You do it."
1: And when Mrs. Loba asked the other children to get water from the river for cooking, they whined,
2: "But the river's too far away. I can't go that distance. It's too heavy. You can do it. I don't want to."
1: At this, the father and mother got angry and began to yell at their children.
6: "Hey, kids! Well, do what I tell you to do! Do it now!"
1: The children, in turn, began fighting amongst themselves, saying,
2: "You are the one who's older. You go get the water. You're not the boss of me. Don't tell me what to do."
1: And then Mr. Loba turned to his wife and started yelling,
6: "This is all your fault. Why don't you make them listen?"
1: And then she said,
7: "So what you're saying, they're not your children. They're just mine."
1: Troll was, of course, listening to all this from his high perch in the dark, leafy part of the tree. With a nasty laugh, he dropped down from the tree and stood facing the family.
5: "What do you think you're going to cook?"
1: asked the troll slyly. Remembering what Papa Unguli had told him, Mr. Loba said,
6: "We are going to cook you!"
1: Then the troll made himself very large and monstrous, and he said,
5: "You are trying to be like that other family, but it won't work. They were united together, that one mind. You are separate. Your family is divided. You are selfish. No. You cannot eat me. I will eat you.
1: And so saying, he reached out to grab them. But just at that moment, this divided family united in one thought.
6: Run, beta, run! Hold out my hands! Let us go together!
1: And they grabbed each other's hands and held tightly onto each other and ran as fast as they could back to their own town, sweating and tired and without any treasure. They arrived home safely.
6: At least we are all still alive.
1: The troll, realizing that he was defeated, crept back into the dark forest.
5: They got away. Next time someone comes under my tree, I'll just attack them by surprise. I'm such a fool. I talk too much. Why do I always do that?
1: Grumbled to himself as he took his perch in the pipal tree.
2: So, how did it go? Did you see the troll? What about the treasure?
1: Asked Papa Anguli the next day when he saw Mr. Loba outside in his yard. Mr. Loba explained all that had happened and how they had ended up helping each other escape.
6: Oh, we are so happy to be alive, Waiguru,
1: he exclaimed. When he saw the change in his neighbor, Papa Anguli's face broke into a wide smile, and he said,
2: My friend, it sounds like you got the real treasure after all.
1: And they both had a good laugh together.
8: Oh, hi, Rabba.
1: So you can see what happens when we work together. Hold up your own hand and look at it. Do you see how there are five fingers on it? Now imagine if you wanted to take a hold of something, but one of your fingers wouldn't agree and started fighting with the other fingers. You could never get anywhere. Just how fingers have to work together to do any task, that's how you have to work with your friends and your family, with everyone you know. Just like the five-fingered family.
0: Would you like to hear more stories like this one? Come to seeknet.com/stories.
9: The story of Makhan Shah and Guru Tegh Bahadur Sahib. There once was a rich merchant named Makhan Shah. He was sailing on a large ship on the ocean, transporting merchandise from one port to another, when a furious storm broke out. The ship was thrown around on the savage sea. Masts were broken. Sailors were thrown overboard. Enormous waves hit the ship. Makhan Shah realized that the storm was going to sink the ship. He began to pray to God and all saints to help save his man and his ship. In vain, the storm continued to rage. Finally, he said, "If there is a light on the altar of Guru Nanak, may it come to my help. I promise a gift of 500 gold pieces if our lives are spared." All of a sudden, the storm stopped.

0: and all the sailors were saved. Makhun Shah was very grateful. He knew in his heart that his prayer to the Sikh Guru had saved him. He thought, I have made a promise, and now I must keep it. The Guru saved me. I promised him 500 gold pieces in my prayer. I must now find him to give him his due. And so, he immediately went to Amritsar, where he thought the Guru lived.
1: No, good sir, someone said. The Guru lives in the town of Bakala.
0: And so Makhun Shah and all his men left for the town of Bakala. When they arrived there, he asked, Excuse me, which house does the holy Sikh Guru live in? Where can I meet him and touch his lotus feet?
1: Well, he lives, sir. We ourselves do not know. There are 26 men who claim to be the new Guru. All are of the Sodhi family. Each one could be the Guru. They all look and talk very holy, but we cannot tell which one is which. So we treat each one of them as the Guru. You should just go and bow before every one of them. Then you will be sure to meet the one true Guru.
2: What?
0: Said Makhun Shah.
2: 26 pretenders? What shall I do? I owe my Guru 500 gold pieces for saving me. But I am no fool to split 12,500 gold pieces among 25 phonies. This will not do.
0: Makhun Shah decided he would use a little trickery. He went to bow before each Guru, dressed in very fine clothes, accompanied by several servants. To each Guru, he offered 5 gold pieces. The real Guru will know who I am and ask me for the rest.

0: Yet everyone had assured him the true Guru lived in Bakala. Makhan Shah knew that the real Guru was not among these men. Yet everyone had assured him that the true Guru lived in Bakala. Very unhappy, but not giving up hope, Makhan Shah asked, "Isn't there someone else? One other holy person? One other who lives in this town?"
1: No, they said. "There isn't. This is it. 26, isn't that enough? One more." No.
0: Well, maybe. There is a fellow who lives on the hill. He is from the Guru's family, but he never sees anybody. He hides out. He's not the Guru.
1: Well, I'll check him out anyway.
0: I must keep looking till I find the true Guru. I must honor my promise. And so, Bhai Makhan Shah walked up the hill to the house of a man named Tegh Bahadur. Tegh Bahadur was the son of Guru Hargobind. He loved God very much, and he had spent 22 years meditating. He would spend up to 17 hours a day meditating on God in a little underground cell, so as to be alone with God, away from the thoughts and distractions of the world. His wife, Mata Gujri, would often meditate with him. When Makhan Shah arrived at Baba Tegh Bahadur's house, he met the Baba's wife.
2: "Hello, kind lady. Could you please help me?"
3: "Yes, how?"
2: "I must pay my respects to the Baba who lives here."
3: "I'm sorry. He's not available. He does not want to be disturbed. He is meditating and I cannot interrupt him."
2: "Please, kind lady, I beg of you."
3: "I'm sorry, Sir Traveler, but I cannot help you."
2: But...
0: Mata Gujri walked away, leaving Makhan Shah frustrated. But he decided to stay and wait for an opportunity to see the Baba. Finally, when Gujri brought her husband a pitcher of milk for his meal, the trapdoor opened. Makhan Shah began yelling and calling out,
4: "Babaji! Oh, Babaji! Hello, Baba!"
0: "Who is it that disturbs my peace?" said Baba Tegh Bahadur.
4: "It is I," said the merchant, "Makhan Shah, the businessman. I am visiting all the holy men of this town, touching their feet to obtain a blessing from God."
0: And so saying, he ran up to the Baba, bowed to him, and placed 5 gold pieces at his feet. "Hey, Makhan Shah, is this how you keep your word? My shoulders are still hurting from holding up your ship in the storm, and you only give me 5 gold pieces when you promised 500.
5: "Oh my God," said Makhan Shah. "Guruji, I have at last found you. Please forgive me. Here, please, take these 500 pieces. Oh my God, I was only testing you as I have tested 26 others today in the hope of finding you. I am yours. Please bless me, O my Guru."
0: He then got up and ran, laughing and yelling. He ran up the stairs, up to the roof of the house, and yelled out,
4: "I found the Guru! I found the Guru! I found the Guru!
5: What? The Guru? The Guru? Yes.
4: I found the Guru!
5: What? What is he saying? What is he saying? What
6: the Guru?
4: I found the Guru!
3: What is this?
0: The word spread in the town like wildfire. Many people were happy. Others were surprised. 26 holy businessmen were neither happy nor surprised. They were furious. Several of them, led by a man named Dhirmal, ran up to Guru Tegh Bahadur's house, armed with sticks, swords, and muskets. They even tried to shoot Makhan Shah from the roof to quiet him down. Sometime later, they burst into the Guru's house. Already, many were coming to visit Guru Tegh Bahadur and to touch his holy feet.

0: For the Guru had decided that it was time to come out. To come out of his meditation, to work for the Dharma, to serve the Sadh Sangat. Dhirmal and his men were jealous of the Guru's fame and of all the money and the presents he was receiving. They forced their way into his house. They ran into the room where Guruji was sitting with some friends and visitors.
1: There he is!
2: There he is!
1: Come!
0: Someone shot at the Guru. Oh. But he was only wounded. Then Dhirmal's men stole everything they could from the Guru's house, leaving him for dead. And they ran away.
3: Oh, Guruji, are you all right? Oh, my God.
0: Why, Guru, said Guru Tegh Bahadur. It's all right. I will be fine. It's not serious.
3: Oh, Guruji,
0: they have stolen all your precious rugs, your books, your utensils, your possessions. Oh, it does not matter. Let them go. It means nothing. I forgive them. God will take care of it. Makhan Shah had been away on business. When he came back, he heard Dhirmal had tried to kill the Guru and that he had stolen many precious possessions belonging to the Guru. And so Makhan Shah gathered his soldiers and they immediately went to Dhirmal's house. Dhirmal locked the door.
1: Open up! Open up! No!
0: They broke it down and burst in. They took back all of the Guru's things which had been stolen and even took some of Dhirmal's. They also captured the man who had tried to kill the Guru. Then they went back to the Guru's house. The man who had shot at the Guru fell at his feet.
4: Forgive me, holy sir. Forgive me, please.
0: You are forgiven. Go in peace, brother. Let him go.
1: What? But Guruji?
0: Let him go. I forgive him. I want him to be freed.
1: Well, or if you say so.
0: They let the man go.
4: Thank you. Thank you, kind sir. Oh, please forgive me.
0: And then the man ran off, thanking God for the mercy and the kindness of Guru Tegh Bahadur. Makhan Shah, said the Guru, I hear you have taken some of Dhirmal's possessions by force.
1: Well, Guruji,
0: that is not right. Return them all, now.
1: Yes, sir.
0: Makhan Shah and his men went back to Dhirmal's house.
1: Go away! Leave us alone!
0: And they returned Dhirmal's things. However, they had taken from Dhirmal the Adi Granth, the original Sri Guru Granth Sahib, which contained all the songs of the Gurus. When they came back, the Guru saw that his Sikhs were still filled with anger for Dhirmal and his men. And so he said, O my Sikhs, never let anger enter your hearts. Anger is your worst enemy. When a man is angry, he loses his senses. He becomes mad. He cannot tell what is right and what is wrong. His life becomes a hell. Do not become angry. Be kind, merciful, and calm. Forgive. Forgive. Forgiveness is a great virtue. Whenever you can, forgive others. Do not be revengeful. Leave it all to God. Worship Him. Sing to Him. Pray to Him. He will bless you. But the enemies of the Guru would not leave him alone. Let us leave this place, said Guru Tegh Bahadur. We shall go to Kiratpur. And so they left. On the way to Kirtpur, the Guru saw the Adi Granth being carried by some of his Sikhs, and he said,
2: "What is this?"
0: This is the Granth Sahib, Guruji."
2: "What? I told you to return all of Dhirmal's things."
0: "But sir, you are the Guru. It belongs to you."
2: "No. You took it from his house. You must return it."
0: And so, Makhan Shah obeyed the Guru's command, and he returned the Adi Granth to Dhirmal. Thus began the reign of Guru Tegh Bahadur, the Revengeless One, the son of Guru Hargobind and the father of Guru Gobind Singh. Waheguru Ji Ka Khalsa, Waheguru Ji Ki Fateh.

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1: This is the story of the birth of Guru Hargobind Ji. There was always a period of time between the evening prayers read us and the evening meal when Guru Arjan Dev and Mata Ganga, his wife, could be alone together. And this became a very special time for the Guru and his wife. Mata Ganga Ji looked forward to this very special time as their own time, because the Guru was always teaching and spending time with his Sikhs, and this was their private time together. She had the Guru all to herself, and she could share her innermost thoughts and her feelings with him. And during this time of the day, he wasn't just her Guru, but also her husband. And there was a kind of warmth and coziness in being together, and they felt happy every evening as they spent this time together. But one evening, when the Guru was 31 years old, as they sat down together in the evening to talk, there wasn't any feeling of happiness that evening, and the Guru sensed that something was wrong, and he said to his wife, "What is it, Ganga? What's troubling you?" "Do you need to ask?" she replied. And for the first time that evening, she looked straight into her husband's eyes. "You know what's troubling me." The Guru did indeed know what was troubling his wife. "It is the will of God," he said in a gentle voice. "We have to accept his will and live with it."
2: "But in this matter of blessings, holy men are also important. Many women who have no children have been blessed by a holy man, and they have received the gift of children."
1: Now the Guru knew that this was true. And Mata Ganga went on, "Now who could be more holy than you? Why don't you give me your blessings?" Mata Ganga Ji pulled the edge of dupatta over her mouth, and she began to cry. And the Guru put his hand on her head. I'm not holy," he said. "I'm just a servant of God and of my people, and I try to serve them the best I can. That's all. Besides, even if I was holy, it wouldn't be right for me to bless myself or my own family." Mata Ganga Ji began to cry even more.
2: "Don't cry," said Guruji. "There is a holy man who can give you the blessing you want. His name is Bhai Buddha. He's a great saint. Go to him, get his blessing, and that will bear the fruit that you desire."
1: Mata Ganga Ji saw the sense of this, and she knew that Bhai Buddha was a man of God, and she knew that he was greatly respected. Surely, she thought, if he blesses me, I'll give birth to a son. So she wiped the tears from her eyes, and she smiled at the Guru, and she hurried into the house to get ready for the evening meals. The next day, Mata Ganga went to visit Bhai Buddhaji. She woke up early. She dressed herself in her most beautiful clothes. She took baskets of food and sweets and beautiful presents to give to the sant. And she rode in a horse-drawn carriage, and she was escorted by all of her ladies who took care of her. Bhai Buddha at that time lived in a little forest just outside of Amritsar. He heard the horses coming, and he came out of his little hut to see who it was who was arriving. And he saw the group of people, and then the carriage, and before the rider on the horse could even announce Mata Gangaji's arrival, Bhai Buddha said, "What is this commotion in the Guru's household?" The rider of the horse bowed low to Bhai Buddha and said, "It's Mata Gangaji. She's come to seek your blessing."
2: "Tell her," Bhai Buddha said, "tell her I will not see her."
1: He turned and went back into his hut. The rider went back to the carriage And he told Mata Gangaji what Bhai Buddha had said, and she felt very hurt and upset. And so she ordered everyone to turn around and go back to the Guru's house. She thought, this evening, when Guruji and I am alone together, I won't even look at him. That night, after the evening prayers and before dinner, they sat together as usual, but she wouldn't look him in the eye at all. "What's the matter?" said Guruji. "I heard that you went to Bhai Buddha's house today. Didn't he give you his blessing?" Mata Gangaji couldn't control herself, and she began crying again. The Guru just waited. And finally, when she stopped crying, he said to her, "Tell me, what did Bhai Buddhaji say to you?" "He wouldn't even see me. He just locked himself in his hut. He wouldn't even look at me." For a moment, it seemed that she'd begin crying again, but she controlled herself. "Tell me more," said the Guru. And so Mata Ganga told him the story of how she prepared, how she'd brought sweets and dressed beautifully and gone in her carriage to see the saint. As he listened, he nodded his head and smiled. "My beloved wife, you made a big mistake," he said. "Today, go and see him again, but this time, just go and see him humbly. I mean, you're going to ask a favor from him, so you have to just appear before him in the simplest, most humble way." The next day, Mata Gangaji set out again to see Bhai Buddha. This time she just wore very simple clothes made of homespun cotton. She didn't wear any jewelry, and she went with bare feet. She didn't even take presents and rich food. On a simple brass thali, a plate, she just took the food that the sant ate, 4 roti made of bajra and some onions. The thali was covered with a simple cotton cloth. She had no attendants or servants. She just carried the thali herself. She didn't ride in a carriage. She just walked barefoot to Bhai Buddha's hut. Of course, on this day, it took a lot longer for her to reach the hut, and she was afraid that he might already have eaten his food. But when she reached the hut, she found him sitting outside. "Come, come, little mother," he said. "I've been waiting for my food, and I'm hungry." He gently took the tray from her, and she bowed. "Sit down, sit down." She just sat on the ground at his feet. He drew the cloth from the thali. He looked at the roti and the onion. And then he lifted up his hand and squashed the onion with his fist. "You will have a son," he said as he began to eat. "He will be a very handsome man. He will also be a very brave man, very brave. And he will crush his enemies the way I have crushed this onion with my fist." Mata Gangaji felt her heart fill with happiness. She was sure now that with the saint's blessing, her wish would be fulfilled. She waited quietly until Bhai Buddhaji had finished eating. Then she bowed to him, picked up the patali, and hurried home. That evening, the Guru saw his wife in a very different mood. She sat with a faraway look in her eyes. Every time someone spoke to her, she would smile and nod her head, and then she would be lost in her thoughts again. There was no sadness in her face, and in her eyes there were shining stars, and the Guru knew right away that she had received the saint's blessing. After Rehras, in that time before dinner, when they could sit alone together, He said to her, "You look very happy. I can see that the saint has given you his blessings." She smiled. "Yes," she said quietly, "the saint has given me his blessings. He has said we'll have a son who will be very handsome and very, very brave." 9 months later, a son was born to her, and they named him Hargobind. As soon as the child Hargobind could walk, he was put in charge of the special teachers who taught him riding, swordsmanship, wrestling, and boxing. And the guru himself would supervise this instruction. Bhai Buddha and Bhai Gurdas were confused by this. They didn't understand why there was such a need to learn martial arts. "What is this strange education you're giving your son? You were not given such an education by your father and your grandfather," Bhai Buddha asked the guru. "It is not a strange education," the guru explained. "He's being taught the Gurbani and everything he needs to know. But we're living in troubled times, and things are going to become very difficult for my Sikhs. So it is important that every Sikh know how to defend himself and how to defend others. This we can only do if we are strong and learn all the skills that a soldier learns." The guru knew that the education that he was giving his young son Hargobind would become the model for all Sikh children. And from this point in time, all Sikh boys and girls learned how to defend themselves and how to defend others.
0: Would you like to hear more stories like this one? Come to SikhNet.com/stories.
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4: During the time of Guru Arjan Dev, there was a Sikh named Bhai Gopal. He was a storekeeper, and he used to keep people's valuables and money and food and things that people wanted to keep safely. People used to leave their goods with him, and he would write it down so that he knew what all the things that he had and whose they were. One day, a person named Jamal Khan came to Bhai Gopal's shop, but Bhai Gopal was quite busy.
5: "Excuse me, sir. Hello, can you help me?"
6: Hello, yes, come in, please. Come in, welcome."
5: "Yes, I have 500 coins I need to store with you."
6: Sure, no problem. Just leave it right there."
4: Bhai Gopal went about his day and forgot to write it down in his book or put it in a safe place. After many days, Jamal Khan came back.
5: "Okay, Bhai Gopal, I need my coins back. Please give them to me."
4: Bhai Gopal checked his book and it wasn't written down there. Then he went to the safe and checked it, but it wasn't there either.
6: "I don't have your money, friend. Perhaps there is a mistake."
5: "Mistake? You were standing right there and I handed you my 500 coins. What kind of fool do you think I am?"
4: So Bhai Gopal checked again and he could not find the coins.
6: "All that I can say is I do not see your monies here. Maybe we can work something else out."
5: "I'll work something else out. I will report you to the emperor if I don't get my money back."
4: So Jamal Khan went to the emperor and told him the whole thing.
7: "So, you're telling me that this Sikh of the Guru is hiding money and lying? Ono mere ko leke aao. Bring him here to me."
4: Bhai Gopal was brought to the emperor.
7: "Bhai Gopal, I heard that this man gave you money, and you? Listen, I know you're sick of Baba Nanak and you wouldn't do anything like this.
6: No, sir. I would not do something like that.
7: Minu patai, and I also know that Jamal Khan wouldn't lie either.
4: The emperor wasn't sure how he could make this all right.
7: I will leave it to God.
4: He had a big bowl of oil heated up.
7: Whoever can pick this coin out of the burning oil without his hand getting burned is the truthful one!
4: In the burning hot oil, they threw a coin in. Now, both men had to try to pick out the coin from the burning oil.
7: Bhai Gopal, try to take the coin from the burning oil.
4: Bhai Gopalji folded his hands in prayer to Guruji.
6: One person has a guide for help, and another person may have another guide for help. But for me, Guruji, you are my only help. You are my only support. I know that you will look after me and protect me. So thank you.
4: Bhai Gopalji put his hand into the hot oil and picked out the coin. His hand wasn't even harmed a bit. It wasn't burnt at all.
7: Shabash! Well done!
4: And next, Jamal Khan folded his hands and did his own prayer.
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4: And he invocated the help of several saints and spiritual guides. Then he reached in with his hand into the hot oil.
8: Ah! My fingers!
4: His hand was immediately burned. There was no way he could reach all the way to the bottom to pick up the coin.
7: Call the doctor to help this man.
4: So the matter ended there. And everyone believed that Bhai Gopal was innocent. But Bhai Gopalji was upset.
6: Well, someone got hurt because of me. I do not feel good about that.
4: Anyway, some time passed and someone came to Bhai Gopal's store. He went to look for the person's stuff and guess what? He found the 500 coins. They were there the whole time. He just didn't see it before. So he rushed off to Jamal Khan. Bhai Gopalji said,
6: Mr. Khan, I found your coins. You can have them now.
5: I don't want the coins anymore. You embarrassed me in the royal court and in front of everybody I know. I look like a fool. Keep the money. I don't want it.
6: But it's not my money. I am a Sikh of the Guru. I cannot take it.
5: Okay, fine. I will take the money on one condition.
8: I want to meet your Guru.
4: So, Bhai Gopalji and Jamal Khan both went to go visit Guru Arjan Devji. As soon as Bhai Gopalji saw Guruji, he began to cry with love and washed the Guru's feet with his tears.
6: Oh my Guru! Guru, I am yours! I am yours. I will do anything for you. I am at your feet. I am at your lotus feet.
4: Guruji spoke.
9: You have been accepted in the Guru's house.
4: Jamal Khan asked Guruji a question.
8: Both Gopal and I were being truthful. Yet my hand got burnt and he didn't. Why was this?
9: First of all, Bhai Gopalji didn't lie or do anything wrong on purpose. Secondly, Bhai Gopalji recited his ardas to the one supreme God with his heart. He had complete faith that he would be helped in a time of need. When you did your ardas, you remembered a different saints and beings to help you, but you didn't have faith and trust in just one.
8: You know the truth of my mind, dear great saint. It's true. I called on the name of several peers and saints for support.
4: Both men were exalted.
8: I feel so incredibly blessed to be in your presence.
6: I am a sacrifice unto you.
4: The universe answers our prayers to the same amount that we believe in our prayer. When we pray, we have to do it with our entire body, our whole mind, and our giant spirit. Such prayers will certainly come to be.
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0: I just love these stories. Why don't you talk to your parents and tell them to donate to SeatNet? I did.
1: Welcome back. Do you remember what we learned about Guru Harai Ji?
2: Yeah, the Guru likes plants and animals.
3: The Guru is gentle.
2: He teaches us to be kind-hearted.
3: The Guru is all about love.
1: Good, very good. Now, do you want to know even more about him?
2: Yeah.
3: Yes, please.
1: Okay, let's get to know the Guru more. Sit up straight. Close your eyes and sing along with me.

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0: How do you feel now?
1: I feel centered. We're happy. Calm.
0: Did you understand what we were singing? What it means?
1: No, I don't understand. I know a little bit, but I don't know what it means. It's when Guru Nanak went in the river and he chanted Ek Onkar.
0: We keep learning. And as we grow, we understand more and more about the Guru's teachings. But it's okay that we don't understand everything. One time, his Sikhs asked Guru Harai the same question.
2: Guru Sahib?
3: We
4: have a question for you, Ji.
5: Yes, my beloveds.
2: So we love to sing Gurbani, and we sing it all the time.
3: But, you know, sometimes we really don't understand why we're singing.
4: Is there any use in singing these holy words when we don't know what it means?
0: Guruji didn't answer their question at that moment. He just smiled at them. He waited until he could teach them by showing. Rather than just telling us things, Guruji always teaches us through our experiences. Do you know what he did? He waited a few days. One morning, they were all riding somewhere on horseback.
5: Stop! Do you see that clay pot over there?
4: The broken pot on the ground?
3: Yes, Guru, we see the pot.
5: Bring a piece of the pot.
0: One of the Sikhs brought a piece of the broken clay pot over.
4: Here's the piece, my Guru.
0: The pot used to have butter in it, ghee actually. It had been lying in the sun and the ghee had melted onto the sides of the pot. The shiny ghee left a streak down the inside of the clay.
5: This is what happens when we sing Gurbani.
3: Huh?
6: What? I don't understand.
3: What happens?
2: What is it?
5: Even when we do not understand the Guru's words, when we sing with devotion, they still stick to our heart. Just like the ghee stuck to this pot.
3: Oh.
5: Someday, the sunlight of knowledge will come to our minds.
3: Why?
5: And just like this ghee, it will melt. And the Gurbani in our hearts will melt into wisdom.
4: I look forward to that understanding.
2: That will be a great day.
5: Even if we don't understand it, Gurbani is the seed of our freedom.
3: Wow, wow, wow, ji.
4: Kya baat hai?
2: Waheguru.
0: See how the Guru teaches us in such simple ways. Dhan Siri Guru Harai Sahib Ji, Dhan Siri Guru Harai Sahib Ji, Dhan Siri Guru Harai Sahib Ji.
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0: This story is about the power we have as Gursikhs.
1: I heard if you do a lot of Bani, you can read people's minds.
2: No, I want to do a lot of Baat.
3: So whatever I say has to come true.
0: Yes, when we live the path of Sikhi, we wake up before the sun, bathe and chant the Naam with every breath, work hard and do Seva. We are blessed in many ways. Sooner or later, we may even gain spiritual powers.
1: I want to be so powerful that I can destroy anyone who messes with me.
0: There were some great Sikhs during the time of the Gurus who had similar feelings. In the time of Guru Arjan Dev, a Sikh named Bhai Jetha was so devoted, he was even selected to be in the Guru's Panch.
4: Guru Sahib is God on earth. There is no one greater.
0: And Bhai Pirana Ji was another Guru Sikh in the Panch.
5: Guru Arjan is the very incarnation of peace.
0: Bhai Jetha and Bhai Pirana were there when Guru Arjan Dev Ji sacrificed for the truth. They were the few to see Guru Arjan undergo horrible torture. It was extremely difficult for them to witness, and they could not tolerate it.
5: This evil man who is torturing you, Guruji, I can destroy him. This city of Lahore is under his authority. Why don't I just destroy the whole place while I'm at it?
4: And I will destroy the capital city of Delhi too. That's where his imperial authority comes from.
0: But Guru Arjan Dev would not let them interfere and told them to sit and be quiet. It was very difficult, but they obeyed and they stood by while their beloved Guru went through the worst. They were with Guruji until the very end. When they returned to Amritsar, they told everything to the Guru's son.
5: Guru Arjan has left the world by merging into the river. Sri Har Gobind, O handsome prince, you are the next Guru.
4: Guru Arjan Dev said, "You must be a warrior, raise an army, and bring justice to those who have done evil."
0: The young Guru Har Gobind promised to fulfill the orders of his father. Eventually, he also went to Lahore to face the emperor. Before he left, he instructed everyone to obey the elders, like Baba Buddha Ji and his mother Mata Ganga Ji. Then the Guru himself ended up imprisoned in a fort, even though it was voluntary, as you know from the Bandi Chor story. Bhai Pirana and Bhai Jetha Ji were again infuriated.
4: How dare Emperor Jahangir even think to have Guruji locked up?
5: We cannot allow these insults to our Guru. Enough is enough.
4: We have the power to punish this emperor ourselves.
5: But we know the Guru will disapprove of us using our powers.
0: Just at that time, Baba Buddha Ji arrived from Amritsar with a command from the Guru's mother, who had said,
6: "Do everything in your power to make sure my son is returned to Amritsar as soon as possible."
5: If Mataji says we should do everything in our power,
4: then let's transform into tigers.
5: We will scare the emperor half to death. And if that doesn't work,
4: we will end him. Guruji must be freed as soon as possible.
0: So that night, they transformed into tigers.
1: Now that's what I'm talking about.
0: The ferocious tigers snuck into the royal sleeping chamber.
7: Oh, no! Is this the end of me?
0: The Emperor cried out for help.
7: Guru Hargobind, save me!
0: And the Guru saved him from the tigers. The next night, they again transformed and again scared the Emperor. His advisors didn't believe they were real tigers. They thought he was sick and seeing things, so they called doctors to heal him. Many doctors came, but none could help.
8: I know the tigers are real, but how are they getting in my bedchamber? And how do they disappear?
0: Then, Bhaijethad disguised himself as a healer, and he met the Emperor.
8: Oh, no one else has helped my sickness. Let's see if you can.
4: Actually, you are not sick. I know what is happening to you. In the night, two tigers arrive and sit on either side of you.
8: How? How did you know that?
4: I am a student of a great master. I know many things. I also know that when you are in trouble, Guru Hargobind saves you. Otherwise, the tigers would have already killed you.
8: My God! You know the truth! What must I do so I don't die?
4: You have held Guru Hargobind longer than you originally agreed. So you have lied to the Guru. That is why the tigers are coming for you. You must immediately have him released. You must go to the Guru, bow to him, and beg for forgiveness. If you don't release him today, the tigers shall end you tonight.
8: Tonight? Oh, no! Hey! Tell the guards in Gwalior Fort to release Guru Hargobind immediately.
0: Bhaijethad's tricks worked.
8: Oh, dear God. I hope the Guru forgives me. I will do anything for his mercy.
0: Bhaijethad went to see the Guru in the fort as usual.
9: Guruji, we have good news.
0: But Guruji knew what was happening. And he did not look happy with Bhaijethad.
9: Guruji? Is everything okay?
0: Guru Hargobind Sahib gave him a cup and commanded him, Jetha, get up. Go fill this cup at the river.
9: Yes, my Guru.
0: The river wasn't very far away. He left the fort, went to the river, filled the cup, came back, and brought it to Guru Sahib. Instead of drinking the water, Guruji told him, Now, go and put the water back in the river. And he was surprised.
9: Back in the... Oh, okay.
0: He obeyed.
9: Yes, my Guru.
0: Went all the way back to the river, poured the water back in, and returned to his guru, who then asked, When you first filled the cup, did you see if the river decreased in size?
4: There is so much water in the river. No, I couldn't see any change at all.
0: Then Guruji asked him, And when you poured the water back, did you see if the river increased in size?
4: The cup is nothing compared to the river. It didn't change at all.
0: Guru Sahib explained, The Shakti, the power